0: the corridor won't be attacked anymore. That's according to the Associated Press. Those officials also say a rogue faction of Iranian hardliners are trying to sabotage the ceasefire as negotiations resume.
1: Qatari negotiators, supported by the U.S., arrived in Iran with the goal of de-escalation and a return to talks. President Trump posted that Iran requested more talks, but the United States has stated to them in no uncertain terms that the ceasefire is over.
0: Fox's Mike Tobin in Tel Aviv. President Trump has said he will not sign the housing affordability bill in protest of Congress not approving the SAVE Act, which requires identification and proof of citizenship to vote. The housing measure could still become law even without the president's signature, as he's had 10 days to issue a veto. Senate Majority Leader John Thune has said there's not enough vote to support the SAVE Act. He starred as paramedic Johnny Gage on the 1970s paramedic drama Emergency. Randolph Mantooth has died. His brother says he died yesterday at a hospice facility in Ventura, California, adding he had been ill for a number of years. After his work on Emergency, Mantooth appeared in a number of soap operas, including Loving, General Hospital, and One Life to Live. Randolph Mantooth was 80. 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
2: WMBD Radio Local News, I'm TJ Carson. A man will spend the rest of his life in prison for a fatal shooting at a West Peoria gas station 3 years ago. The Peoria County State's Attorney's Office says 25-year-old Lamente Turner was sentenced to natural life in prison today. Turner was convicted in May of last year for the death of 35-year-old Shaston Wheeler at the Casey's on Farmington Road in the early morning hours of January 22, 2023. Wheeler was pronounced dead in the parking lot after being shot at least 10 times. At the sentencing hearing, Wheeler's mom told the court that losing her child is the most painful experience. A man suffered life-threatening injuries after reportedly being struck by a vehicle last night in South Peoria. Officers arrived to find a 60-year-old male lying unconscious in the road in the 1000 block of Southwestern at around 10:30 p.m. Investigators determined that the driver was not at fault for the crash. A state legislator from Urbana will be under investigation by an Illinois House committee. Capital News Illinois reports a group of 11 House Republicans filed a petition today to create a special investigating committee against Democrat State Representative Carol Ammons. Ammons was indicted on 10 federal charges this week for her alleged role in a scheme prosecutors say was designed to enrich herself and her daughter using campaign funds and state grants. The committee will explore Ammons' conduct, which could lead to her expulsion from the General Assembly. Peoria Republican State Representative Ryan Spain was named to lead his party's side of the committee. There's no time frame for when the committee will start their investigations. More news in 30 minutes or as it breaks, and always at WMBDRadio.com.
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4: The 25 News First Alert forecast is calling for chances for some isolated to scattered showers and thunderstorms to linger through early tonight. Otherwise, mostly cloudy as we head into tomorrow morning with wake-up temperatures in the upper 60s. We'll see highs to start the weekend in the mid-80s. Clearing skies expected for the second half of the day with maybe a 20% chance of a pop-up shower or storm. More sunshine Sunday with high temperatures staying in the mid to upper 80s. From 25 News, I'm First Alert Chief Meteorologist Brian Walter for WMBD Radio.
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0: However, Plattner's political immolation isn't deterring progressives. The Democratic Socialists of America soon released their policy platform. They plan to nix the Senate, upend the presidency, and pack the court. How about pick the court, letting Congress choose the justices?
1: Fox's Chad Pergram. A federal appeals court has rejected an effort to defend the Texas Dream Act, leaving in place a ruling that ended a longstanding state law that allowed some undocumented students to pay in-state tuition at public colleges and universities. 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
2: WMBD Radio Local News, I'm TJ Carson. A man will spend the rest of his life in prison for a fatal shooting at a West Peoria gas station 3 years ago. The Peoria County State's Attorney's Office says 25-year-old Lamente Turner was sentenced to natural life in prison today. Turner was convicted in May of last year for the death of 35-year-old Shaston Wheeler at the Casey's on Farmington Road in the early morning hours of January 22, 2023. Wheeler was pronounced dead in the parking lot after being shot at least 10 times. At the sentencing hearing, Wheeler's mom told the court that losing her child is the most painful experience. A man suffered life-threatening injuries after reportedly being struck by a vehicle last night in South Peoria. Officers arrived to find a 60-year-old male lying unconscious in the road in the 1000 block of Southwestern at around 10:30 p.m. Investigators determined that the driver was not at fault for the crash. A state legislator from Urbana will be under investigation by an Illinois House committee. Capital News Illinois reports a group of 11 House Republicans filed a petition today to create a special investigating committee against Democrat State Representative Carol Ammons. Ammons was indicted on 10 federal charges this week for her alleged role in a scheme prosecutors say was designed to enrich herself and her daughter using campaign funds and state grants. The committee will explore Ammons' conduct, which could lead to her expulsion from the General Assembly. Peoria Republican State Representative Ryan Spain was named to lead his party's side of the committee. There's no time frame for when the committee will start their investigations. More news in 30 minutes or as it breaks, and always at WMBDRadio.com.
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4: The 25 News First Alert forecast is calling for chances for some isolated to scattered showers and thunderstorms to linger through early tonight. Otherwise, mostly cloudy as we head into tomorrow morning with wake-up temperatures in the upper 60s. We'll see highs to start the weekend in the mid-80s. Clearing skies expected for the second half of the day with maybe a 20% chance of a pop-up shower or storm. More sunshine Sunday with high temperatures staying in the mid to upper 80s. From 25 News, I'm First Alert Chief Meteorologist Brian Walter for WMBD Radio.
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4: 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I'm George Campbell.

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4: Roberts, the U.S. demands Iran publicly state that the Strait of Hormuz is open and that Tehran won't attack ships anymore.
5: President Trump posted that Iran requested more talks, but the United States has stated to them in no uncertain terms that the ceasefire is over.
4: Fox's Mike Tobin in Tel Aviv. Still, President Trump says the U.S. would continue talks aimed at putting a permanent end to the war. U.S. crude closed about 1% lower today at $71.41 a barrel. And the race is on in Maine to find a Democratic candidate for the U.S. Senate.
6: Maine Democratic Senate hopefuls trying to claim Graham Platner's policy mantle. Candidates aim to capture Platner's priorities, but without the baggage.
4: Fox's Chad Pergram. Platner filed paperwork today to officially end his campaign. 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
7: WMBD Radio Local News, I'm TJ Carson. Vandals have struck Springdale Cemetery. Aaron Compt tells WMBD's Greg and Dan that thieves hit the ground Tuesday night, stealing multiple copper and brass fixtures.
8: The downspouts on our Springdale mausoleum had been taken from the building, as well as several brass fixtures on the exterior walls. Those were ventilation screens from the historic building. They'd just been ripped right off.
7: Springdale staff managed to recover some of the brass vases, but they do not know who they belong to. Peoria police are investigating. The president of Peoria's Park District is seeking a third term. Robert Johnson tells 25 News that his goal is to continue making the Park District one of the best in the country.
9: All citizens, all walks of life, all creeds of people will have safety and enjoyment of this beautiful Park District.
7: If reelected, Johnson says his goal is to expand services and facilities. A Peoria area legislator wants to expand funding to get more students into college. 16th District Congressman Darren LaHoda Dunlap toured Illinois Central College's Health Careers facility yesterday, seeing how students train for their futures. LaHoda says on a federal level, funding Pell Grants can give students the financial boost needed to go to school, as well as help a growing industry in Peoria.
10: Healthcare is really, in many ways, the future of our area. When you think about the expansion of OSF, you think about Carl, you think about Proctor.
7: LaHoda says Congress is looking to expansion of Pell Grants that help counter rising costs and inflation. More news in 30 minutes or as it breaks, and always at WMBDRadio.com.
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12: The 25 News First Alert forecast is calling for chances for some isolated to scattered showers and thunderstorms to linger through early tonight. Otherwise, mostly cloudy as we head into tomorrow morning with wake-up temperatures in the upper 60s. We'll see highs to start the weekend in the mid-80s. Clearing skies expected for the second half of the day with maybe a 20% chance of a pop-up shower or storm. More sunshine Sunday with high temperatures staying in the mid to upper 80s. From 25 News, I'm First Alert Chief Meteorologist Brian Walter for WMBD Radio.
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17: Rosanna's in Chattanooga up next. What's going on, Rosanna?
18: Oh, well, my husband told me I should call you. He put you up to this? Well, I wanted to do it, but I wasn't going to do it because I wasn't sure if he's going to be okay with having our financial information on YouTube for the whole world.
17: Too late now, Rosanna. We're too invested in this.
18: He told me to call you, so then I figured, I guess it's good. But yeah, he thinks I spend too much on groceries, and he thinks maybe we should sell our house because he thinks that's why we're broke, is because we bought a house. We did do 100% financing. Well, we did my dad paid for the property with cash. And he put it in our name, so then when we went to get a mortgage, we could do a refinance from cash, which my dad did it that way for to help us out.
17: So he paid for it in cash. Do you owe on it, or was it a gift for you guys?
18: Well, we were supposed to pay him back, but he wanted it. That was the deal, that we're going to get a mortgage then and give him. But he said if you can't, so we still owe him about $30,000. Dollars because when we went to do the refinance from cash, then they didn't give us all the money that he had paid for it.
17: So, well, sure, they're not going to give you 100% of the home equity.
18: Right. So we still owe him about $30,000.
17: Okay, so you got $40,000, and I'll call it a mortgage to your dad.
18: Yeah,
17: that sounds fun. Okay, what else?
18: And we have about $12,000 in credit card debt.
17: Okay.
18: And about $1,100 in medical debt, that's our smallest debt in our debt snowball right now, so I'm trying to make extra payments on that.
17: Okay.
18: And I owe my aunt about $3,000 because she was helped us out after we had a baby. She was like a maid for us. So I'm still paying on that. And that's pretty much it, besides the mortgage.
17: Okay, so I'm going to call that about $16,000 in consumer debt and then this sort of mortgage thing to your dad.
18: Yep.
17: So did you guys get financing?
18: Yes, we did. Our mortgage, the balance on it is like $135,794.
17: On the mortgage?
18: Yeah.
17: Okay, I'm confused. You owe your dad $40,000.
18: $30,000. Yeah, $30,000 we still owe him, but after we got the mortgage.
17: On top of $135,000 that you owe the lender, you owe Dad $30,000.
18: Yes.
17: That feels like a lot of money going out the door. What do you guys make? What's the household income?
18: It's between $4,400 to $5,700 a month.
17: Okay. It's variable. Do you both work outside the home?
18: No, I'm a stay-at-home mom. I homeschool children.
17: Okay.
18: I am trying to get, I did all the, like, the initial stuff to get signed up to do legal transcription, but I haven't actually started doing that yet, but I'm hoping I can make a little extra money that way.
17: Okay. Well, I feel like AI's got that one covered at this point. They're going to take all those, voices and turn them into text, so Hopefully you can make some money. But if you can find something to do, that'll help. The income isn't necessarily the problem here. You guys can knock out, you know, making $5,700 a month, we can knock out $16,000 in debt within a year easily. But he's saying, back to the original question, he thinks you're overspending on groceries and therefore we need to sell the house. That was a far jump.
18: Well, he thinks the house and the groceries are the two reasons why we're broke, I guess.
17: I think he needs to look in the mirror and go, I think me and you are the reason we're broke, honey. The house ain't got nothing to do with it. The house is an inanimate object. It's an amoral being. So, yes, decisions were made. What is this house worth?
18: Around $175,000.
17: Okay. So you pretty much owe 100%. You barely got any equity in this thing. Okay.
18: Right.
17: Well, do you like the house?
18: Oh, yeah, it's perfect.
17: Okay. I mean, I don't think what's the house payment? Between the house payment and the payment you're making your dad, what does that add up to?
18: Well, my dad, we're not currently making payments to him. He said, you know, we should pay him when we can. So we're feeling pretty broke right now, so we haven't been making payments on that.
17: So he's fine to get paid down the line, and that's just kind of a personal loan.
18: Whenever,
17: so what's the mortgage payment?
18: Right, yeah. The mortgage payment is $1,340.59.
17: Okay. So that's, you know, that's not a far cry from our 25% parameter. You know, we say 25% of your after-tax income going towards the mortgage. So that's $5,200 in take-home pay covers you. You said you make $5,700 on a high month, $44 on a low month. So we'll call that good.
18: Right.
17: The house payment is not the thing causing you guys to be broke. I think we don't have a lot of unity here about what we're doing with the money. And so your husband just sees the grocery bills and goes, oh, my gosh, you're spending like you're in Congress with these groceries.
18: Yeah.
17: What do you spend a month on groceries?
18: Well, it'd be good to have at least $2,000 a month. And when we have eight people,
17: you got
18: children.
17: Six kids?
18: Yeah.
17: Goodness. That's a lot of mouths to feed. How many bedrooms is this house?
18: It's three bedrooms.
17: Wow, you got them stacked to the ceiling on these bunk beds.
18: Oh, yeah.
17: You got three kids to each room, and then you got your own?
18: Yep. We have one. We only have one girl. The others are boys, and the two other two bedrooms are. The master bedroom is a nice size, but the other two are really small. So.
17: Okay, I was just intrigued. Just the visual of that was shocking.
18: But
17: okay,
18: so
17: you got eight mouths to feed. So $2,000 in today's world doesn't sound absurd. Where are you shopping for groceries?
18: Well, I mostly end up doing Walmart because that's the best thing that's close by me. We garden a lot. And I like to try to buy my food direct from the farmer, like if I can, or from, you know, but that often ends up being more expensive. So I don't always, you know, I can't always do that. But.
17: Yeah. Well, I think you guys tonight or this weekend, sit down and actually make a budget. Does he actually see an every dollar budget where he can see every single line item to see where every dollar is going?
18: Well, like I make one. I have a budget. I use it all the time, but he doesn't really want to bother looking at it.
17: But it's your little secret. It's just your personal thing. And if you said, hey, you can look at the budget, he doesn't care.
18: Yeah, I try to show it to him, but he's just like, oh, whatever. He doesn't want to pay attention to it.
17: Yeah.
18: He says math makes his brain freeze up, and so he doesn't.
17: Well, I think there's a compromise here. I think he's just feeling the emotions of he's going to work, and then a third of, or almost a half of his income is gone to Walmart.
18: Right.
17: So mathematically speaking, this is a problem, that half your income is going to groceries on top of the mortgage, on top of, and then there's the debt payments. And so you guys need to break this cycle and go, all right, there's going to be a season where it's going to be PB&Js all around, kids, because mom and dad need to clean up some medical debt. We got to pay back Aunt Sally.
18: Yeah.
17: We got to cut up these credit cards. So there's going to be a season of pain, but I want you guys to not look at each other as the villains. I want you guys to look forward to the future and go, this is why we're doing this. Here's what the future holds if we do this the right way. And then we don't have to sell the house, all because that's not going to fix the issue. You're still going to have $2,000 in grocery bills if you sell the house.
18: And we're going to have to pay at least, I mean, to rent a house for a family this size is going to cost more than $1,300 a month.
17: Yeah. I mean, I'm telling you, the mortgage is not the issue. That is not what's on fire here. There's just a lack of unity, and he's coming home exhausted, and you're exhausted and taking care of six kids. I can't imagine. Both of you are, you're carrying some burdens here, and I don't want you to make yourselves the enemies. But I do think we need to look in the mirror and go, it's not the groceries' fault. Don't blame this on Walmart. Let's blame this on a lack of being on the same page. We got to look at the budget. He's got to look at it. And at the same time he's looking at it, you got to go, yeah, I could probably trim that down to $1,300 if I got a little more intentional and just wasn't just shop until I drop like supermarket sweep. So there's a solution here, and I'm going to hook you up with Every Dollar Premium. That is our budgeting app. It's going to connect your bank account, give you a customized plan, personalized recommendations. So hang on the line. Emily's going to pick up, and that will be my gift to you to hopefully solve the crisis.
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1: WMBD Radio Local News, I'm TJ Carson. A man will spend the rest of his life in prison for a fatal shooting at a West Peoria gas station 3 years ago. The Peoria County State's Attorney's Office says 25-year-old Lamente Turner was sentenced to natural life in prison today. Turner was convicted in May of last year for the death of 35-year-old Shaston Wheeler at the Casey's on Farmington Road in the early morning hours of January 22, 2023. Wheeler was pronounced dead in the parking lot after being shot at least 10 times. At the sentencing hearing, Wheeler's mom told the court that losing her child is the most painful experience. A man suffered life-threatening injuries after reportedly being struck by a vehicle last night in South Peoria. Officers arrived to find a 60-year-old male lying unconscious in the road in the 1000 block of Southwestern at around 10:30 p.m. Investigators determined that the driver was not at fault for the crash. A state legislator from Urbana will be under investigation by an Illinois House committee. Capital News Illinois reports a group of 11 House Republicans filed a petition today to create a special investigating committee against Democrat State Representative Carol Ammons. Ammons was indicted on 10 federal charges this week for her alleged role in a scheme prosecutors say was designed to enrich herself and her daughter using campaign funds and state grants. The committee will explore Ammons' conduct, which could lead to her expulsion from the General Assembly. Peoria Republican State Representative Ryan Spain was named to lead his party's side of the committee. There's no time frame for when the committee will start their investigations. More news in 30 minutes or as it breaks, and always at WMBDRadio.com.
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3: The 25 News First Alert forecast is calling for chances for some isolated to scattered showers and thunderstorms to linger through early tonight. Otherwise, mostly cloudy as we head into tomorrow morning with wake-up temperatures in the upper 60s. We'll see highs to start the weekend in the mid-80s. Clearing skies expected for the second half of the day with maybe a 20% chance of a pop-up shower or storm. More sunshine Sunday with high temperatures staying in the mid to upper 80s. From 25 News, I'm First Alert Chief Meteorologist Brian Walter for WMBD Radio.
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9: First off, the people who keep using that, I swear I'm going to shove a dictionary up your backside sideways, number one. 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
11: 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You should have told me that years ago. 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It's a very dangerous profession.

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13: Oh, it's Katy Perry's new video where she's jumping around in a romper,
2: And Justin Trudeau is jumping around like a fruitcake in the background. I mean, you couldn't even find pavement to where there's not a giant stain in the back of it, like a big oil stain. So Katy Perry is so cringe to me because I think she's so fake. And also, I was telling Kane that there's this, I think it's a weird thing, and it's a brilliant, it would be a really good psychological study in terms of marketing and consumerism, how if you look at these artists, these female artists that really plugged into a zeitgeist at a particular time and were able, like women went from high school to college to adulthood with them. Katy Perry was not able to successfully transition through all of those different phases in life. And her audience started just sloughing off, like they just started falling away. Beyonce's did too. In fact, there was a very interesting article that came out a year ago getting into how her tour sales weren't the same because it's very similar with audiences. And Taylor Swift is the only one that's been kind of successful at navigating that, but she's also starting to feel it as well, mainly because you cannot be looked at as being in the state of arrested development, right? I mean, women grow up and they get married and they have kids and they become moms and they get older and they go through perimenopause and they go through all of this stuff, right? You can't always stay as, you know, high school Britney Spears aesthetic. It's just something that doesn't work, right? And I don't think that anyone has ever telegraphed that to Katy Perry. You've to evolve. Adele evolved. Look at Adele. Adele doesn't have, I mean, she does residencies and has no problem selling tickets. Celine Dion, a lot of these, like Christina Aguilera, I would even say. But that's because they don't stay locked into that infantilized version of who they are. Like they've outgrown that. I think that's pretty, and also Katy Perry's music is just bad. I'm just not my jam. You know what I mean though? But Justin Trudeau jumping around in the background was really cringe. He went from leading Canada, being the prime minister to this. He's jumping around in a Katy Perry video. I feel like that's the rebound from Orlando Bloom because he didn't want to stay with her. That's what it really feels like. But I might be looking way too much into that because of Daily Mail's sidebar. But I do digress. So coming up, crack is whack, y'all. The latest with crazy conspiracy theories. The latest with the prelim hearing. This is the last day for it. We also have Iran. And I have a couple of insane stories for you. Oh, they're insane. You don't want to miss. Second hour on the way. Stick with us.
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19: A decision weeks away. I'm Lisa Lacera, Fox News. The judge overseeing the trial of Tyler Robinson says he will determine in September whether the case should move forward as the pretrial hearing concluded today.
20: The Kirk family released a new statement writing in part, as difficult as these last few days have been, it brings our family comfort to know that the world has witnessed the overwhelming evidence of what occurred to Charlie that day. Nothing will ever undo the loss of our beloved Charlie. As this case moves into its next phase, we pray that truth will continue to be heard through a process that is fair, transparent, and grounded in the facts. Today, court ended with a compilation of surveillance video showing the shooting suspect on campus. Earlier today, Judge Graff ruled that the camera in court could not broadcast images of exhibits for today only. The judge says it was a sanction against the media.
19: Fox's Matt Finn in Provo. Tyler Robinson is charged with aggravated murder. He has not entered a plea. The U.S. is demanding Iran state publicly that the Strait of Hormuz is open and guarantee an end to all attacks on commercial shipping as U.S. talks with Iran resume. Yesterday, an unknown country fired on targets in Iran.
17: One Iranian lawmaker pointed suspicion at the United Arab Emirates. It happened after Iran once again fired missiles at its neighbors. On Friday, Qatari negotiators supported by the U.S. arrived in Iran with the goal of de-escalation and a return to talks. President Trump posted that Iran requested more talks, but the United States has stated to them in no uncertain terms that the ceasefire is over.
19: Fox's Mike Tobin in Tel Aviv. Earlier this week, the U.S. struck Iran after Iran targeted civilian ships in the Strait of Hormuz. Apple has filed a lawsuit against OpenAI, accusing the company and two former Apple employees who now work for OpenAI of stealing trade secrets as it looks to build its own hardware for ChatGPT. America

0: being shot at least 10 times. At the sentencing hearing, Wheeler's mom told the court that losing her child is the most painful experience. A man suffered life-threatening injuries after reportedly being struck by a vehicle last night in South Peoria. Officers arrived to find a 60-year-old male lying unconscious in the road in the 1000 block of Southwestern at around 10:30 p.m. Investigators determined that the driver was not at fault for the crash. A state legislator from Urbana will be under investigation by an Illinois House committee. Capital News Illinois reports a group of 11 House Republicans filed a petition today to create a special investigating committee against Democrat State Representative Carol Ammons. Ammons was indicted on 10 federal charges this week for her alleged role in a scheme prosecutors say was designed to enrich herself and her daughter using campaign funds and state grants. The committee will explore Ammons' conduct, which could lead to her expulsion from the General Assembly. Peoria Republican State Representative Ryan Spain was named to lead his party's side of the committee. There's no time frame for when the committee will start their investigations. More news in 30 minutes or as it breaks, and always at WMBDRadio.com.
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2: The 25 News First Alert forecast is calling for chances for some isolated to scattered showers and thunderstorms to linger through early tonight. Otherwise, mostly cloudy as we head into tomorrow morning with wake-up temperatures in the upper 60s. We'll see highs to start the weekend in the mid-80s. Clearing skies expected for the second half of the day with maybe a 20% chance of a pop-up shower or storm. More sunshine Sunday with high temperatures staying in the mid to upper 80s. From 25 News, I'm First Alert Chief Meteorologist Brian Walter for WMBD Radio.
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9: First off, the people who keep using that, I swear I'm going to shove a dictionary up your backside sideways, number one. 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
9: 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Dana Lash with you. And we are at the top of the second hour, by the way. Always good to be with you guys as we get your weekend set up and off right. I wanted to bring up, because I have a couple of things here. This one I don't have on the rundown, though. Apologies, guys. But I did. It was something I was tweeting about earlier today, because we've talked a lot about it. And this is something I think in the coming weeks that I want to explore in greater detail, kind of as part of the, you know, battle against Red-Green Alliance and all of this, because I think this is very much a part of it. Now, it's about data centers. So let me, we've talked about this quite a bit, Kane, I think, before. So let me kind of set it up like this. The situation with the data centers is, I think, a confusing one. But I also think that there is a lot of chaos being created.

0: created, and I don't think it, I know it, being created by foreign entities. Now, case in point, we've talked about this with, we talk about this with Yates too, Stephen Yates, I think. Yeah. So there's a big piece in the Wall Street Journal today. Or sorry, not Wall Street Journal, New York Times. Now, let me tell you, New York Times gets a lot of stuff wrong, but every now and then they get some things correct. And this, the byline for this one, when I was looking at who wrote it, it is not a one of the crazier ones either. It's a pretty kind of one of their more milquetoast reporters. And I'm going to have this as a separate piece that I'll probably have it sometime in the next couple of days for you. But I want to make sure that you have this. So I'll give you the non-firewall thing. But basically it's this. The data centers, the New York Times said that it's become very obvious. And Stephen Yates even confirmed this too. And other people in the administration, Rubio's talked about this before. China, Russia, they say, and to a lesser extent, Iran, have sought to use state media outlets to turn the controversy over data centers in the United States into a, quote, domestic fracture point. So they were studying a lot of this coverage, and they said that between January and June, state media in China, Russia, and Iran mentioned data centers roughly 700 times, according to independent analysis. They said that was an average of nearly four times a day, even though it remained a small fraction of overall published content about AI development. They said that the outlets have featured articles and posts aimed at an American audience, as well as content highlighting criticism of data centers by people like Tucker Carlson. And they mentioned other members. Interestingly, they're all woke Rikers. Now, I'm not saying, by the way, if you have this viewpoint that you're a woke Riker, but I am cautioning you that a lot of the chaos from this is coming from a specific subset of the commentariat. And they've also highlighted links between American AI companies. They're criticizing the race to develop the technology as reckless and trying to paint it as an Israeli thing, which is insane. So here's the truth of it. And I mentioned this on X. There is a lot of evidence, guys, a lot of evidence that's pointing towards a foreign psyop grooming Americans into opposing all data centers. Now, this isn't, and I want to be very, very clinical in how I describe about this. I am not giving an opinion about data centers at all right now. I likely think like you do. The future is the future, like it or not. We are on a certain trajectory, like it or not. This is like back during when CDs became MP3s and record companies were freaking out about how were we going to control how people are consuming music and how do we protect IP and how do we do all of this? And there was the Napster fight. And what was the other one, Kane, besides Napster? There was another one, I thought. Or maybe I'm crazy. Wasn't there like another one with Napster? There's like two different places. LimeWire, thank you. Thank you, Phil. LimeWire, that's right. So the trajectory and it is what it is. There's not going to be anything much that you can do to change or alter it. So what we have to do is adapt and acclimate. There is a good way and a bad way to approach data center construction, for sure. A good way and a bad way. There's a million ways to approach that are good and a million ways to approach that are bad. Even getting into how they're zoned, how they're built, where they're built, etc. Right? That is not, now I'm going to tell you, that is not any different than any other zoning fight that we've had. So I don't want it to seem like an insurmountable fight to you because, like, we just defeated a high density project here in my town. We also are dealing with the early stages of data center exploration here in our town that we are going to be very involved in. It requires, Americans, your involvement. You can't just sit back on the periphery and think somebody else will handle it. Talk radio will handle it. The activists will handle it. Because if anything, if what podcasts to stand and the woke Reich have shown you, you can't trust that. And I don't want you to think that you, whoever you are, if you don't have a podcast or you don't, you're not big on social media, that that's required in order to have an effect. Let me tell you that one of the most successful voices in my community, 48-year-old couple, 48 and 49-year-old couple, they're not even on social media. They are just persistent. They both work full time. They homeschooled their kids. They're just very persistent. They do hobby ranching, very persistent. So they don't even do all of the stuff that you're conditioned to think is a requirement in order for you to have an effect. To be honest, some of us didn't even know who these people were when they were coming to the city council meeting. We got to know them and they were just there all the time showing up. So you do not get brainwashed into thinking that you yourself don't have any power, because persistence, I promise you, in-person persistence is more powerful than a social media account with 5 million followers. I'm not joking. It absolutely is. I've watched it happen in my town. The parents who took on the school board in my town several years ago with the DEI fight, then not even one, only the dad, and they're from Cuba, has a Facebook account that he never even uses. He would just like post stuff about the Cowboys. That's all he did. And then he hasn't even updated it since like 2019. So I'm telling you, it does not matter. Now, I say this because this all dovetails into this whole data center fight. China wants to monopolize data centers like they do rare earths, right? Rare earth minerals. Now, it's not for our lack of rare earths. It is for China's absolute lack of any kind of environmental or worker protections. Because it's not that the... And we've discussed this on the show before. Rare earths is a misnomer. They're not rare. They're actually quite plentiful. There's a ton here in the United States. There's, I think, one of the biggest, is it lithium in Afghanistan, for instance? That's like one of the biggest lithium, what would you say, like deposits, fields, however you would describe that, that is in Afghanistan, for instance. But it's very difficult to extract. That's the issue. It's the extraction is difficult. And we've been pioneering ways to do it effectively, efficiently, with also considerations for worker and environment. China doesn't care. I mean, China has cancer lakes. I mean, they have cancer villages around the lakes. That's a thing. I mean, they have like pink rivers because they just allow whatever chemicals and all this stuff to go. It doesn't matter to them. So the reason that they monopolize rare earths is because they just don't care about the extraction techniques that they use. Whereas we have regulations against that. And I'm not saying that's a bad thing, but I do think that sometimes they're a little onerous and they're a little excessive. Now, with data centers, I agree with you. I have a friend right now, in fact, that bought a ranch and they're raising their kids. And this was like going to be their forever ranch. It's like the American dream. You want to be able to have some animals. And then you want to have a compound. Like my dream is having a family compound. You know what I mean? Like I just, that's the dream. And I want to have a source of running water and I want a compound. That's what I want. And our friends made that happen for themselves. Beautiful piece of land. And in its way out, I would say, Kane, it's probably about an hour and a half, almost 2 hours west of us. Beautiful area. Well, then, so they've been there for 3 years now. And then guess what just happened? A data center exploration is starting. Now, when you walk out of their house and you see this beautiful vista, this prairie, if this goes through, they're going to see the equivalent of a giant, basically Amazon distribution hub right there. A giant data center. And this is on, there's a lot of considerations because there's, you know, you've got streams that are nearby. There's, you know, some, indigenous animal. I mean, there's a lot of considerations here. So it's going to be a fight for this data center. Now, I agree with you. I think that some of the proposed developments have been stupidly bumbling and infuriating. I don't want to see these damn things smack in the middle of a town. I don't want to see these damn things eating up resources with towns. I agree with you completely. But I want to control it because I'm an American and I want to control all the things. I'm just going to be honest about it. I want to control everything because I don't want China to control it. I want to control it. I want to be the arbiter of data. I want to control all the things. By God, we're the United States of America. Why can't we control all of it? But with it here being here in the United States, I want to control it in the right way. And I don't want it busting up against people's houses. I don't want it disrupting their communities. It should be easily and beautifully and simply integrated to where it is not a time suck, resource suck on these communities. I think that there's a way that it's doable because I'm here to tell you, I don't like saying this. Don't mistake me telling you what the basic facts are for support of this, but we're going to have them. And if they don't exist here, and if we don't control it, then we're going to lose like we did with Rare Earths. We're going to lose like conservatives lost with arts and entertainment to the left. We're going to lose like conservatives lost with academia to the left. We're going to lose this to communists, to China, to Iran, to Russia. That's not fear-mongering. That's God's honest truth. So back to my point. There are ways to go about this that are smart. And there are some really smart people. So in our area, we've got some folks who think, you know, kind of like we do. And they're like, all right, we got to figure out the best way to go about this. If it's going to be here, it's going to be here. We got to figure out the best way to go about it. So I'm just saying there is absolutely a foreign component that is trying to pull the wool over your eyes and get you to fold on an interest, a strategic interest, a security interest to you. Don't buy into it. Be discerning. Don't go into it just because everybody else you think is. Don't go into it just because you're seeing it on Facebook and whatever. I'm telling you. The future is coming, whether you like it or not. Now, you want to be able to control it and mold it. That is the power position to have on this. We have a lot more to come as we roll towards headlines. Our partners that will bring you the program, it's the folks over at Burn-A-Gun. Burn-A-Gun, the Burn a CL specifically. I've told you before, I have zero issue throwing lead down range to defend myself or a loved one. And I'll sleep like a baby at night. I don't care. Sleep soundly like a little happy baby. But I also understand that sometimes you have to go to places where firearms aren't allowed, right? You can't carry, whether it's private property, municipal restrictions. So what are you going to do? Because you don't want to leave yourself at the mercy of criminals because heaven knows that the entities that are restricting your rights aren't going to do anything to protect you. So this is where you have to diversify. You need to have a smart person's got a workaround for everything. You're a smart person. You're going to get a workaround. The Byrna CL, now they have other models, disregard all of them right now. CL stands for compact launcher. It's about the size of an iPhone. 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
14: And now, all of the news you would probably miss. It's time for Dana's Quick Five.
0: So there was a gay cruise, right? And, Turkish officials banned it from docking in Turkey, and then Egyptian officials banned the gay cruise from docking in Egypt. I feel like this is, you remember Arrested Development when they had that? It's like a scene from Arrested Development. It really is. Turkey told the ship that they're not allowed to port. They said that they were incompatible with moral values, family values, and societal norms. And then Egypt said the same thing. The ship was called the Scarlet Lady, and they had 2,000 passengers. It's the gayest ship ever. I just would find that annoying. I don't, even if I liked everybody, I don't want that many of some one thing in one spot, right? It's just, does that make sense? So annoying. It's just, no. So, can I just ask, who had the idea to do a gay tour of Muslim countries? Someone who wanted them to die?
10: I know who it was. It was the Gays for Palestine.
0: Have they ever been there? Into that fictional place? You mean Gaza? Oh my gosh, 2,000 people. I'm fascinated with this story, so I'm going to keep it open because I feel like we got to come back. Australian Space Agency reveals the origin of the mysterious space balls found on Queensland beaches. It's from The Guardian that had this. I didn't even know this was happening, but they are apparently, it's debris from a foreign rocket body that re-entered the atmosphere. What if there's just like a giant space war happening and we don't even know it? Right? I mean, you're getting space balls that are just hitting beaches in Australia. Oh, it's just a rocket debris. Meanwhile, there's like an intergalactic battle of raging like miles above us. Who knows? A Sumner man sprung into action. This is horrible. To fight a garage fire, and he was naked. N-E-K-K-I-D. That's why that was a very tricky little verb in the headline there. Yeah, I don't know how to put it. There's a fire, and of course, all this just froze. There's a fire, and he jumped. Well, he had an extinguisher, but it was like in the middle of the night. He gets out of bed, and he has to put the fire out, and he did so in his birthday suit. We got a lot more on the way. Stick with us. 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
18: Fox News, I'm Deborah Valentine. There are reports that Iran is requesting another round of peace talks with the U.S. despite mixed signals between the two nations. Fox's Kevin Cork.
19: Three U.S. officials say the message was sent to Tehran through regional mediators.
18: President Trump says that the U.S. is open to additional peace talks with Iran, but for now the ceasefire is on hold. The U.S. is also calling on Iran to make a public statement declaring that the Strait of Hormuz is open. A search underway for a candidate to replace Democratic Senate hopeful Graham Plattner in Maine following his withdrawal from the race. Fox's Chad Pergram has the latest from Capitol Hill.
20: Maine Democratic Senate hopefuls trying to claim Graham Plattner's policy mantle. Candidates aim to capture Plattner's priorities, but without the baggage.
18: His departure comes following sexual assault allegations, which he denies. 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
21: WMBD Radio Local News, I'm TJ Carson. Vandals have struck Springdale Cemetery. Aaron Compt tells WMBD's Greg and Dan that thieves hit the ground Tuesday night, stealing multiple copper and brass fixtures.
22: The downspouts on our Springdale mausoleum had been taken from the building, as well as several brass fixtures on the exterior walls. Those were ventilation screens from the historic building. They'd just been ripped right off.
21: Springdale staff managed to recover some of the brass vases, but they do not know who they belong to. Peoria police are investigating. The president of Peoria's Park District is seeking a third term. Robert Johnson tells 25 News that his goal is to continue making the Park District one of the best in the country.
23: All citizens
1: all walks of life, all creeds of people will have safety and enjoyment of this beautiful partnership.
21: If reelected, Johnson says his goal is to expand services and facilities. A Peoria area legislator wants to expand funding to get more students into college. 16th District Congressman Darren LaHoda Dunlap toured Illinois Central College's Health Careers facility yesterday, seeing how students train for their futures. LaHoda says on a federal level, funding Pell Grants can give students the financial boost needed to go to school, as well as help a growing industry in Peoria.
2: Healthcare is really, in many ways, the future of our area. When you think about the expansion of OSF, you think about Carl, you think about Proctor.
21: LaHoda says Congress is looking to expansion of Pell Grants that help counter rising costs and inflation. More news in 30 minutes or as it breaks, and always at WMBDRadio.com.
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23: The 25 News First Alert forecast is calling for chances for some isolated to scattered showers and thunderstorms to linger through early tonight. Otherwise, mostly cloudy as we head into tomorrow morning with wake-up temperatures in the upper 60s. We'll see highs to start the weekend in the mid-80s. Clearing skies expected for the second half of the day with maybe a 20% chance of a pop-up shower or storm. More sunshine Sunday with high temperatures staying in the mid to upper 80s. From 25 News, I'm First Alert Chief Meteorologist Brian Walter for WMBD Radio.
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0: Welcome back to the program. Dana Lash with you. We're sitting here debating Charlize Theron, whether or not she's on the glips. What are they calling that? The glips.
30: Is that what the kids are calling it?
0: Oh, I don't know if that's what the kids are calling it. I think we were talking about, what is it, Kelly, Ariana Grande. And who else? Charlize Theron, Olivia Wilde. I don't think Olivia Wilde's had it, but I think Ariana Grande. That girl needs to eat. That girl needs to eat so bad, and she never needed to do them shots in the first place.
30: Right.
0: I'm telling you. This is literally what we talked about the whole break. Kane's like, look at this video. Look of it. And we had this huge debate the whole break. That's what we do. So we got the ongoing preliminary hearing. You're going to want to watch Substack, Chapter and Verse, to get stuff. Lorraine's been going through it every single day. And one of the things that she noted that I was looking at on break as well when Kane and I were arguing about Charlize Theron and whether or not she was on the glips is the lawyer that was brought in is trying to create. I mean, the whole point of this argument that this lawyer is employing is to try to create a doubt around the DNA evidence. But the DNA evidence, apparently, I mean, everything I've read, that's pretty damn rock solid. Including, apparently, there was DNA on the towel that was used, apparently, around the rifle. I read that and I'm like, do I want to file this away for later? I really don't. None of us needed to know that, but I'm just saying, apparently there is a lot of DNA evidence, lots and lots. So we're going to be following all of that as it unfolds. But remember, it's not the trial. I think people think it's the trial because I've had people email me even as late as yesterday asking about the trial. And it's not a trial. It's a preliminary hearing because some people were asking about why does it seem like they're accepting certain things? And, you know, the standard of evidence, the evidentiary standard, just a reminder, in a preliminary hearing is lower than that of the trial because you have probable cause and then you have beyond all reasonable doubt or beyond reasonable doubt. And that's so the evidentiary standard in a trial is higher. But this is what they're just evaluating different pieces of evidence and how they're going to basically how they're going to orchestrate this in the trial is what they're determining here, if that helps you understand the preliminary hearing. But they played the furry trans lover, his deposition in court, his testimony played in court yesterday. And I mean, there's a lot of stuff that's been debunked. That's all I'm going to say. A lot of stuff that's been debunked. Some other things to touch on as well as we get into some of this other. We were also discussing Iran. POTUS says that the ceasefire is off. For how long? For how long is it off? I think we all have questions. How long is the ceasefire off for? I mean, is it done? I feel like we should be done at this point, because they're just going to, is it going to be a step and repeat this entire time? It's going to be a step and repeat the whole time. There's nothing that's going to get resolved from this. We can control the strait. There's nothing that can get resolved. Although now Trump says that after some of the latest strikes that now Iran wants to talk again. Are we going to reward them by sitting down and then go through this whole rigmarole all over again? I really hope not. And this is a silly piece. This is a little bit silly. Do you like Ryan Reynolds?
3: I do.
0: Do you?
3: I do.
0: Do you? So I liked Ryan Reynolds, and then a friend of mine who is an actor. Can I say it's Matthew Marsden? Because it's Matthew Marsden.
3: Too late now.
0: I've just heard some stuff about, like, he apparently got some people fired because if they didn't get the COVID shot, the clot shot. Yeah, apparently he was one of those guys. And I don't really want to think of like this about him because he doesn't seem like a jerk face in public. And so I'm prone to be more grace inclined for people who are not jerk faces in public, if that makes sense. But apparently, so the whole, his wife, Blake Lively, with that whole trial, apparently he just came out looking horrible and that. So I'm kind of inclined to not think as well of him. Anyway, I love what he's doing with Wrexham. It's fun to watch. And he owns that aviation gin, right?
3: Yeah.
0: And which is on all the planes now. It used to be Tito's. Now it's like, I think on some planes it's aviation. Anyway, so the gin brand that he co-owns, they opened a bar in Portland, right? Reads the headline, Gin Bar and Distillery in Portland. That's an interesting place. Do you think Portland's like a gin city? I like gin. I don't really drink a lot, but if I have a cocktail, it has to be a gin-based cocktail. I don't do vodka, and I do not do tequila, because tequila is crazy. Tequila, as my grandmother would say, is of the devil. It is of the devil. So gin, a gin distillery, gin bar in Portland, right? You know, you want to open a business. It was the Aviation American Gins Tasting Room and Visitor Center. They just held their last tasting already. It's a couple of weeks ago. 4 years after it opened, they closed doors. It was open to promote his gin brand. Reynolds himself once called it a Disneyland for adults. Now, the closure comes apparently amid a sales dump for the drinks giant that co-owns Aviation Gin with Reynolds, Diego. It's London-based. Their sales were down by 15% spirit sales, according to the spirits business. Now, that was a part of it, but apparently also the crime. The crime is crazy. They said that not only was it a struggling spirit sales for the parent company, but when your crime goes up in the area by like 30%+, guess what? People aren't going to want to drive all the way down to your newly opened restaurant, park in the parking lot, and it looks like a big parking lot. And the first thing that I see is, okay, if I can't carry in there, where can I park so I can get my gun quickly if I have to go and get it? You know what I mean? That's the major question. Nobody wants to do that. Nobody wants to deal with that stuff. So it closed. Do you think that's going to be enough? Because he's a leftist. Do you think that's going to be enough to make him not be a leftist I think that these people can lose a certain amount of money and they're still going to believe this leftist ideology because they think it's more profitable to do that in the long term than to actually be true to the reality that exists around them. I don't know. You know, it just looks like a gimmick kind of establishment. I don't want to be mean about it, but doesn't it? It's like gimmicky. I'm not into like gimmicky type establishments, right? I'm just not like, for instance, like they have like, there's the hot new thing right now is to open these prohibition era bars. These things tick me off so bad. Here's why. Can I just, will you indulge me? It's Friday. You guys are all half drunk by the pool anyway. Or you just finished a workout and you're listening. Come on, right? Or you're at work, you know, pretending to work and you're listening. So you get, there's a couple of these in our area. Kane knows what I'm talking about. This is probably one of my biggest pet peeves in recreation. I put my peeves in different categories. So this is like recreation. It's probably a top peeve. Don't open a prohibition bar unless you're going to go full hog. And also, it's stupid because alcohol is not prohibited. It's like a nostalgia that we weren't even around to experience to claim as our own. So we're appropriating poorly this nostalgia. So you have these, there's one bar that, there's one of these like secret bars in the area that it's just so secret you can book it on Open Table, but there's like no signage outside. And that's like the big thing. You have to know. It's like word of mouth. But the drinks are all sugary as all get out. And the bartenders only know how to make the 7 drinks on the menu. And if they go off that, then, oh my gosh, it's chaos. They don't know what's happening. That's, you know, you can't open a bar like that and then have an inexperienced, you can't have AOC behind the bar. You know what I'm saying? Like, you can't get an AOC. You need somebody who knows the craft and can do math. And then there was one that opened, another one that opened that does advertise. And it's basically a windowless dark room with bad ventilation. So whatever you order that's fried, you come out smelling like that thing that's fried, right? And the drinks aren't even prohibition era drinks. So it doesn't make any sense. It's just dumb. You should meet in a shack in a swamp somewhere with no AC, no ice, and have like, you know, a blues group play on the porch, the rickety old porch of planked wood that looks like it's been soaked in a swamp for 100 years before it was used and built this thing. That's, if you want to be real and legit, that's what you got to do. You got to drive out the city. Don't think you're going to be walking up into a strip mall. I get so mad about this. Should I? You understand, right?
4: Yeah.
0: It's annoying.
4: Yes, it is.
0: Have you been to either of the ones that I've told you about?
4: Yes, I have.
0: Which one did you go to? The one that's in the middle of the hotel or the one that's
4: no,
0: not?
4: The other one.
0: Ah, yeah.
4: And it wasn't, look, it wasn't bad. The people were great. But like you said, it's kind of, it's a niche. Right?
0: Right.
4: And only so many, you have a ceiling when it's a niche.
0: Like, I want my gin delivered by a fast car with gunshots chasing it. You know what I mean? Like, pulling up and throwing the gin on the rickety old porch and getting out of Dodge. Right. If you're going to do it, then give the full experience. You know what I'm saying? Like, bring the full experience. Don't bring this bougie county crap to me. No. I want to have a moderate fear of my life. You know, that's also part of the nostalgia. You're going to get busted any second. You know what I mean?
4: I don't know if I want to go that far.
0: Oh, you don't want the real experience then?
4: No, not
0: it's all right.
4: Far.
0: It's okay. I'm just saying. Oh, all right. So the World Cup. What in the world is going on right now? Morocco got beat and all hell broke loose. Juan, are they always like this?
5: Not really.
0: Wow.
5: I know of.
0: So the headline is anti-Semitic chants broke out in The Hague after Morocco got beat by France. Why were they screaming about Jews when France beat them? Do they know where the Jews live, the Moroccans? Do they know? Has someone told them? Has education yet gotten down there? They were saying all Jews are homos. And then Hamas, Hamas, Jews to the gas. This is what they were chanting. They were in The Hague's Schildersvik, that's actually correct, neighborhood, and that's what they started doing. It is the Moroccan Dutch enclave. Oh, I can't even say some of the other stuff that they said. Can't say that. And then they were waving the Hamas flags. So are they, I don't understand, what are they mad about? They're blaming the Jews for their defeat. Moroccans in the Netherlands are blaming Jews for their defeat to France. France actually defeated someone. Yay. Look, good look at them. Number one. Number two, not everything is the fault of the Jews, people. I don't think, maybe the Moroccans don't know where this had nothing to do with Jews. I don't know why they think it did, but it doesn't. Maybe it's too far away for, you know, that one girl in the Miss Teen USA when she was talking about the people in Africa with maps, Kane? Maybe she's talking about these people. You know, some people, they don't have things such as like maps and such as. Maybe she was talking about them. Can we just stop blaming all the, like for instance, I got a, you might have noticed the difference. I've never purchased one of those before. It's the brush that has the heated element in it, but it's a brush. You're men. You guys have no idea what I'm talking about. For the women, it's the brush that you plug in and you can heat and brush your hair at the same time.
5: Oh, yeah.
0: So I'm like really getting into that. Maybe you can tell if I come in looking like a fruitcake, it's why. But I accidentally burned my hand because of the Jews. Because I was like, I guess I'm just going to touch, and oh, my hand's burned. Why did the Jews make me touch this hot brush? I mean, there were no Jews in my bathroom, but I'm just saying, this is like the same thing. This is where we're going, every single thing. And I noticed this in my comments, too. I said something, what was it, about data centers earlier, and someone was like, yeah, blah, blah, blah, Jews. I'm like, what does this have to do with any of that? Why are they walking mental abortions? I feel like that's the only way to explain the intelligence deficit of these people. I don't get it. We got Florida man who's smarter than these people who's coming up here as we move. Our partners that'll bring you the program. It's the friends over at Relief Factor. You want relief from everyday aches and pains? 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
5: The above average rainfall in central Illinois can wreak havoc on your home if your gutters are clogged. 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
10: The water will cling to the helmet because of the textured finish and the ridges. It will handle up to 22 inches of rain per hour. With that forward nose design, any debris that comes down hits the nose, drops off, and misses the gutter totally.
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20: It's his life mission to make bad decisions. 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
0: Woo-hoo! An unruly Florida woman was accused of huffing in her ride share, and she got arrested at the police station because that's where they dropped her right off at. Oh, my gosh. This is crazy. It was in Port St. Lucie. So this ride share driver brought this nitrous oxide huffing passenger right to the police doorstep. It happened right outside their front doors in the parking spaces that were used by the police public information team. So apparently, officers were called Wednesday to the department's parking lot, apparently, and they approached the vehicle to investigate. And that's when they found 37-year-old Pamela Molina actively inhaling gas, like right in front of them. And she refused lawful commands. She resisted efforts to be safely removed from the car. So, you know, that means they had to drag her out by her hair. She was taken out of the vehicle, arrested without further incident. But what's funny is that she was doing this in the rideshare, and the rideshare was like, yeah, I'm not even messing with this yet. So tipped off police and drove her right to the police station. Not to her destination, right to the police station. So I would, too. She got real unruly, but then she was subdued. So there you go. Let's see. We also have a Florida man that carried a flaming propane tank, and a knife-wielding Florida man who also had a flaming propane tank and set a restaurant on fire. This is crazy. He carried this tank through a Tampa restaurant. Oh, was he dual-wielding knives? How is he carrying a propane tank? A propane tank.
4: Yeah, I saw it.
27: Propane,
4: I saw him walk through. I wouldn't go near a propane tank that's on fire. He's carrying it around.
0: Carrying it around, like on video. He's on the CCTV footage. It was about almost 9 in the morning on Tuesday, Hillsborough County in Florida. The deputies responded to a report of an assault or battery in progress at this Tampa restaurant, according to the report. When deputies arrived, they found the restaurant filled with smoke, flames from the propane tank outside of the building also on fire. I can't believe he didn't blow up. So they told him, drop the knife. That you can hear all them yelling it on the video. He had grabbed two knives and charged at several people inside the restaurant. He cut a woman on the wrist when she tried to intervene. Why would you do that? According to WFLA-TV. Then he cut a gas line connected to a grill, grabbed the propane tank, and then started setting everything on fire. So 53-year-old Rubiel Castillo was arrested, charged with first-degree arson of an occupied structure, aggravated assault with a deadly weapon, criminal mischief by causing more than $1,000 in damage, and several other things. First-degree arson of an occupied structure, all of this. So he's going to be serving some time. I don't see this guy just walking away from that. No, not going to happen. Also, we got a couple more minutes. A Florida man dumped a backpack full of human waste on an ex-girlfriend after she cheated. I mean, I don't really feel bad for her, but Daniel Niemick was charged with domestic battery. Oh, the strangulation's bad. Don't strangle nobody. Oh. He choked his girlfriend and then dumped a backpack full of feces, urine, and hot sauce on her. Oh, was it all mixed together? That's disgusting. How do you get that? He was absolutely taken to jail. His backpack, not so much. We have a lot more on the way. Stick with us.
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27: Preliminary hearings end. I'm Deborah Valentine, Fox News. The preliminary hearing for the man who's accused of killing activist Charlie Kirk wrapped up today in Provo, Utah. The judge is weighing whether Tyler Robinson will go to trial in Kirk's killing.
28: The defense finished questioning its last witness, an ATF firearms expert, as it tries to cast doubt on the ballistics evidence. But court began this morning with a fiery statement from the lead prosecutor imploring the judge to wrap things up. Yesterday, the courtroom camera briefly aired Tyler Robinson's alleged confession note, an exhibit that wasn't supposed to be made public. And as a result, the judge ruled that today the camera could not show any more exhibits, only the testimony. The defense finished questioning Caitlin Oliver, an ATF firearms expert who analyzed the alleged murder weapon. The defense argued the bullet recovered from Charlie Kirk's autopsy could not be conclusively linked to the alleged murder weapon tied to Robinson.
27: Fox's Claudia Cowan reporting from Provo, Utah. A new warning involving Iran and President Trump as Israeli intelligence tells the U.S. Tehran set up a plot to assassinate President Trump. Still, the White House says diplomacy will continue even as military strikes in the region intensify.
30: The president is well aware that Iran wants him dead, and country leaders there will keep trying.
31: I don't really care because I'm doing my job, and I'm doing it, I hope, better than anybody's ever done it.
30: The Wall Street Journal is reporting that Israeli intelligence recently shared with U.S. intelligence an assassination plot involving Trump. But the president told the New York Post today Israel did not alert to a new threat. The president in that same interview with the New York Post said that he's aware of the same general overall threat that exists from Iran. President Trump left Turkey on the old Air Force One this week, prompting speculation that the new plane which he flew into Turkey on wasn't equipped to handle threats.
27: Fox's David Spont reporting. 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
3: WMBD Radio Local News, I'm TJ Carson. A man will spend the rest of his life in prison for a fatal shooting at a West Peoria gas station 3 years ago. The Peoria County State's Attorney's Office says 25-year-old Lamente Turner was sentenced to natural life in prison today. Turner was convicted in May of last year for the death of 35-year-old Shaston Wheeler at the Casey's on Farmington Road in the early morning hours of January 22nd, 2023. Wheeler was pronounced dead in the parking lot.

0: Carol Ammons. Ammons was indicted on 10 federal charges this week for her alleged role in a scheme prosecutors say was designed to enrich herself and her daughter using campaign funds and state grants. The committee will explore Ammons' conduct, which could lead to her expulsion from the General Assembly. Peoria Republican State Representative Ryan Spain was named to lead his party's side of the committee. There's no time frame for when the committee will start their investigations. More news in 30 minutes or as it breaks, and always at WMBDRadio.com.
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3: The 25 News First Alert forecast is calling for chances for some isolated to scattered showers and thunderstorms to linger through early tonight. Otherwise, mostly cloudy as we head into tomorrow morning with wake-up temperatures in the upper 60s. We'll see highs to start the weekend in the mid-80s. Clearing skies expected for the second half of the day with maybe a 20% chance of a pop-up shower or storm. More sunshine Sunday with high temperatures staying in the mid to upper 80s. From 25 News, I'm First Alert Chief Meteorologist Brian Walter for WMBD Radio.
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9: First off, the people who keep using that, I swear I'm going to shove a dictionary up your backside sideways, number one. 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That's how peace is achieved. 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Thank heavens we're a country that has the best principles.
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9: Welcome, ladies and gentlemen, back to the program. Top of this third hour with you. It's Friday. I don't know why I said it like this, but I did. Where do we want to start? We got a bunch of stuff still to hit, with immigration and some deportations. And, let's see. We got the flocking cameras. We got tiny European EVs. We got it all, man. Sounds like a crazy club. And we got DJ Bok Choy with knees like biscuits. Anyway, that was Stefan. All right. So where to start? You know what? Let's get into some of this law and order that we have. I saw this tweet. There's a couple of these. This is happening in Texas. Now, full disclosure, I like my PD. I like my PD in my town. I love them. They're great. And I like Fort Worth PD. Fort Worth PD, they were really amazing and really worked with our family when we were going through it back, you know, a few years ago with like threats and all this stuff. And they were great. But I got to call balls and strikes on stuff. And what have I always said? First off, I don't say back the blue universally because that's insane. I don't say anything universally except, you know, love Jesus. That's it. But you got to call balls and strikes. And nobody dislikes bad cops more than good cops. In fact, I think I actually had an officer send me this one story. So the

0: first was, because there's two different stories here, but they're both in Texas, and they both had to do with, I guess, the gay pride stuff. This was like at a gay pride event or something like that. It was June 27th. It was the Trinity Pride Fest, Trinity River, Trinity Pride Fest in Fort Worth. And there was a video of a street preaching team led by an evangelist who the police there engaged with them, and they were threatening to arrest members of their team. And there was a female officer that was what is the look on her face, by the way, in that still? What in the world? I'm sorry, that just totally took me out of my train of thought. Holy cow. So a cop was saying that she was threatening to cite them and give them a ticket because they were apparently preaching about Christianity and saying that, you know, pride is a sin and all that stuff. And it was a video and it was posted online. So there was another cop, I guess, also in Texas, where they told a Christian preacher that he would be ticketed for any offensive speech, for saying things like homosexuality was a sin, or if he called someone, I can't say that F word, can I? Not the four letter F word.
1: Yeah, no,
0: but it rhymes with maggot.
1: Oh, that one?
0: That one. Because they said, no, you can't say it. And I think that was just, not that he was saying that word, but I think that the guy was saying, like, well, what word is this offensive? Could I be cited for this? If we have this video. I was really shocked, actually. This is Texas. I was a little surprised to hear some of this stuff when they were talking about this. Because they were out there. And they were literally just simply saying, like, if you called a male a sir, a guy, and they were talking about this on camera, one of the officers said that if you called a biological male a sir, that's a gray area and could apparently be cited. Under what? I have no idea. Under what authority? Under what law? I have no idea. And then they said if this preacher continues to preach in a public space that is also where the pride event is, then you could be arrested for trespassing. But if you're on the easement and you're in public, that's not trespass. You're on the easement. The guy's literally standing on a sidewalk. So what in the world is going on? Now, I know that the department said that they were immediately investigating it and they were going to be taking these officers into, I guess, legal training is what they were saying. But what they were arguing is this, and I still don't agree with this because it's not right. That one of the officers in the video was saying that, well, this group pulled the permit that's required to hold this event with the city, so that space becomes their space. That's absolutely not even supported by law. That is not even remotely supported by law. In fact, as we learned with the water park, remember just last month, the whole water park and how it was a public water park, taxpayer funded, and they were going to have like a Muslims only event and they were purposefully excluding Christians and all of their marketing material. You can't do that. You cannot use a public space to exclude against any protected classes, and that's considered, religion falls under a protected class. So that's a part that goes both ways. It doesn't just to protect, you know, like Muslims or any kind of minority subset. It protects Christian. It protects everybody. That's how they use it, for public grounds. So that wasn't even correct what they were saying. Do we have some of this? If we have a little bit of it, yeah. Let's play a little bit of this because this was wild to hear.
2: Means like music, not talking. If someone is offended by your talking, then we have a problem.
3: It's a constitutional violation of our rights. If you shut us down,
2: no. If they are offended by your Okay, then I'll write you the ticket, and then we'll go from there.
3: Wait, you're going to take us for offensive speech?
2: Yes, absolutely.
3: Are you serious?
4: Speech. You're going to cite us for offensive speech.
2: Yes, it's called disorderly conduct.
3: That's No.
4: Disorderly conduct has to be accompanied by conduct.
2: This is the conduct
4: I'm
2: that you're
4: doing. I'm a retired police officer myself.
2: For who?
4: 26 years, federal law enforcement.
2: So it's federal. So this has nothing to do with local.
3: Wow.
2: It has nothing to do with local.
4: Yeah. Well,
2: do whatever you all need, that you can do.
4: Whatever
3: we think. Wow.
4: It says 80 decibels.
2: And y'all know the law so well, I'm not going to let y'all.
3: So I just want to clarify, if anything is said that's offensive, you're going to write a ticket?
2: If someone complains that your language or what you're saying is offensive,
0: Wow. So that was not correct to say that. And the, I will say the police department, they immediately came forward and said, yeah, that's, that officer is inaccurate. That is not correct. That is speech that cannot be ticketed. And they, and that was at June 27th, but the video is just like coming out, making the rounds. How it started was they were saying you can't use the bullhorn because that violates the city ordinance. But then the goalposts moved with that officer that was responding. Then it went from the bullhorn to merely the things that were being said into the bullhorn when they were, because they, apparently he was just like talking about scripture and stuff. So that, and then there was a video that was posted July 8th. From a guy talking about another officer saying that a biological male, calling a biological male a male is a gray area that could be citable at some point. And that's no. First off, none of that is correct. That female cop right there, her and I would have had some words. Because none of that is, and if she would have cited me, I would have sued her. So, yeah, that's not even remotely accurate. Free speech is free speech. I don't give a rat's backside who pulled the permit. I can't tell you how many times I have myself pulled permits for rallies, like back in the old Tea Party days, with organization, all of that. That does not mean that you own that space. So like when we did stuff under the arch, one of the first big Tea Parties that we had, when we, and they really went on to us, like the leftist groups never ever had to pull permits or make sure that they had port-a-johns or that they had in, they were insured. But the Democratic leadership, they were like, we'll literally cite you and we'll be there and we'll break up your event if you don't do any of this stuff. So we were forced to do it. It was so punitive and stupid, but there you have it. But when we had to pull permits, the steps under the arch did not become our property. That's not how that works. And again, public property cannot be used to the exclusion of another protected class. That's the law. That is the law that has been held for years. That's, you can't take taxpayer funded things and exclude other protected classes. That's the way it is. And again, we just had this issue with the water park here in Texas that was a publicly funded water park because it was taxpayer supported. Now, Harmeet Dillon had said their civil rights team was looking into it. She tweeted this earlier already. She had said that they are on it, they're looking into it, and they're going to see what, if any, violations there are. So, yeah, that's the kicker. You can't do that. There was nothing that these preachers that were doing that were incorrect. I mean, if you want to say your bullhorn's too loud, fine. Okay, noise, like decibel level, I can get. I get that. Especially if it's right in front of a business. I get it. But you can't tell people that, well, if you're using the wrong pronouns, that's what they do in the UK. We are not about to do that here. And I'm going to tell you, this is an area where people are very litigious. That's not an area that you want to put a wrong foot into. So I'm glad that the department reacted so quickly and said that's, I mean, they didn't make any bones about it. They were like, that's wrong. It's wrong. And we're going to do something about it. So I appreciate that they did that. And that's kind of, I think, fitting of how they operate. So I want to extend credit where credit is due here. So that's good on them. But yeah, in the UK, we can't get close to that point. We cannot get close to that point at all. Now, a couple of other things to get into. Speaking of Texas, let me touch on this real quick while we have like this minute left. So I was looking at fundraising and pulled this up for the Senate race. James Tallarico has raised $30 million so far. He's raising a lot of money. His overall fundraising since he started this in September is now more than 70 million. He is building a huge war chest. Now, 97% of the donations were $100 or less. And the campaign says it's mostly teachers. And he uses PACs. So I'm not going to pretend that he doesn't. I'm not going to go along with his makeshift or his fantasy that he doesn't use PAC money or anything of that nature. He's almost tripled Paxton's quarter two haul, his second quarter haul. And it's going to be close. We're going to talk about this race because there's some sticklers here. And I'm telling you, you're going to get a gun control guy that is going to obliterate your district, our district. Can't happen. We got a lot more on the way as we move. 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
16: And now, all of the news you would probably miss. It's time for Dana's Quick Five.
0: It's funny, you know, we played Depeche Mode coming in, and I saw a picture of Wimbledon. And I think it was Andy Fletcher with Dave Gahan that were at Wimbledon. And you know how everybody dresses in, like, light colors and, you know, all this. Wimbledon. They were at a World Cup match. What am I thinking? They were at a World Cup match, and everyone had their team's jerseys on except for Andy and Dave. Dave Gahan and Andy Floyd. They were in black because they're Depeche Mode. They're not going to wear team colors. They were all in black. It just cracked me up. I had to share that with you. All right. Let's get to the headlines. We've got this California teen lost his entire hand. Why did you... Did you give this to me just so my mom will text me about this story later?
17: Maybe.
0: A teen lost his whole hand during a dumb fireworks game outside of an In-N-Out burger. His whole hand. 18 years old, he was playing with a firework. Nader Hanna graduated from high school 3 days earlier, met up with his twin brother and friends. Like, literally, graduated in July? No, it was into June. That's still late. They grabbed food, set off fireworks in the parking lot, which they do apparently on a lot of summer nights. I don't mind them engaged in harmless fun. They're not out there gangbanging or selling drugs. But can you please not hold the firework while it blows up in your hand? Because that's what happened. Apparently, a classmate handed this dude a firework. They said it was about the size of a tennis ball, and it exploded almost immediately after he lit it. And he said, my hand took the whole blow. I looked down, and I didn't see a hand. It disintegrated. So now he just has a stump. That's crazy. They were not able to save his hand, but they were able to save the wrist. They think that the firework was faulty, but investigators said this was an illegal firework. Yeah, this is not one of California's safe and legal, safe and sane is what they call them. Really, California? I mean, they allow needles and feces everywhere. You're going to allow them to determine what's a safe? No. Let's see. A hungry seagull ate three hot dogs at a game, and after eating, he was so heavy that he actually couldn't fly away. that seagull needs some Ozempic. So the witnesses said the bird consumed hot dogs during the hot dog hysteria at the game. It was Vermont Lake Monsters game in Burlington. And the food was left unattended for like a minute. The seagull tried to flee the scene, but it was weighted down because of its fat backside and was not able to fly away. Fat seagull. That could be like a Flock of Seagulls tribute, but like done in a folksy style. Fat seagull. Instead of flock, it's just one of them and it's fat. Fat seagull. Plasma cannon. Teens charged after a homemade plasma cannon fire damaged Smith High. Wow. First off, how did you make that? I want to know. Two 18-year-olds were arrested and taken to Guilford County Jail. They're charged with felony breaking or entering explosives on an educational property. Last, a homemade plasma cannon. I immediately want them in honors classes. Because if they're making plasma cannons, these are people that I want, like, working on weapons in the future. 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
19: Fox News, and I'm Chris DeMeo. Accused Charlie Kirk assassin Tyler Robinson's lawyer is questioning the ATF agent who analyzed the alleged murder weapon as a preliminary hearing concludes.
20: An ATF report could not positively link the bullet recovered from Charlie Kirk's autopsy to the rifle tied to Robinson. But the prosecution countered the report was inconclusive because the bullet had broken into fragments.
19: Fox's Claudia Cowan in Provo, Utah. The first semifinal match in the FIFA World Cup is set for following Friday's quarterfinal when Spain topped Belgium.
21: For the second time this tournament, Mikel Moreno subbed on for Spain and scored a game-winning goal. They win it 2-1 to advance to face France in the semifinal.
19: Fox's Tony Genualdo. The World Cup final takes place next Sunday in New Jersey. Stocks ending the week in positive territory. 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
22: WMBD Radio Local News, I'm TJ Carson. Vandals have struck Springdale Cemetery. Aaron Compt tells WMBD's Greg and Dan that thieves hit the ground Tuesday night, stealing multiple copper and brass fixtures.
23: The downspouts on our Springdale Mausoleum had been taken from the building, as well as several brass fixtures on the exterior walls. Those were ventilation screens from the historic building. They'd just been ripped right off.
22: Springdale staff managed to recover some of the brass vases, but they do not know who they belong to. Peoria police are investigating. The president of Peoria's Park District is seeking a third term. Robert Johnson tells 25 News that his goal is to continue making the Park District one of the best in the country.
24: All citizens, all walks of life, all creeds of people will have safety and enjoyment of this beautiful Park District.
22: If reelected, Johnson says his goal is to expand services and facilities. A Peoria area legislator wants to expand funding to get more students into college. 16th District Congressman Darren LaHoda Dunlap toured Illinois Central College's Health Careers facility yesterday, seeing how students train for their futures. LaHoda says on a federal level, funding Pell Grants can give students the financial boost needed to go to school, as well as help a growing industry in Peoria.
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1: our area. When you think about the expansion of OSF, you think about Carl, you think about Proctor.
22: LaHood says Congress is looking to expansion of Pell Grants that help counter rising costs and inflation. More news in 30 minutes or as it breaks, and always at WMBDRadio.com.
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3: The 25 News First Alert forecast is calling for chances for some isolated to scattered showers and thunderstorms to linger through early tonight. Otherwise, mostly cloudy as we head into tomorrow morning with wake-up temperatures in the upper 60s. We'll see highs to start the weekend in the mid-80s. Clearing skies expected for the second half of the day with maybe a 20% chance of a pop-up shower or storm. More sunshine Sunday with high temperatures staying in the mid to upper 80s. From 25 News, I'm First Alert Chief Meteorologist Brian Walter for WMBD Radio.
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0: So, you all remember, Tim Walz is still a thing. He's still there. So you guys remember Tim Walz, right? Yeah, it's Tim Walz. He's, last month, Tim Walz and his board of pardons issued a pardon to this dude named Tu Lu Vang, who had been in prison just because, guys. Do you believe that? Because if you do, I have a bridge to sell you. No, he was in prison because he had raped a girl for years, starting when she was 10 years old. Now, who's on that? Who's on the board of pardons? Let's see. No. Here I got it. Oh, Keith Ellison. Who knew? A.G. Keith Ellison. Right. And Walz himself. Walz is appointed chief justice of the state Supreme Court. And they were trying to stop Vang from being deported. I think raping a 10-year-old is grounds for deportation. I don't know about you. I think it's grounds for death penalty. But, you know, I'm not in charge. Were I, things would be mighty different. So they decided to pardon him because they wanted to remove the conviction on his record so they couldn't deport him back to Laos, where he's from. And that's what they were trying to do. They were trying to pardon a literal convicted child rapist so he could stay in the country, because when he was convicted, he lost his legal status, right? So after he was convicted, he lost his legal status. Following the conviction, they placed him in these removal proceedings. And then there was a final order of removal that was issued by a judge. And the reason that he was pardoned, as I was explaining, is so that they could remove the conviction and say, no, the qualifying conviction was what made him eligible for deportation. We have removed that qualifying conviction. Well, then enter Secretary of State Marco Rubio. Let's play this video because he weighed into this and revoked it. Watch.
6: Just weeks ago, a convicted sex offender and a foreign national was shielded from deportation by the governor of Minnesota. Laotian national Tu Li Vang was convicted of repeatedly sexually abusing a 10-year-old girl in the state of Minnesota. He even tried to pay his victim for her silence, and he called his heinous crimes a minor thing. Just days before this foreign sex offender was scheduled to be deported, Tim Walz, the governor, issued him a pardon, setting him free to once again endanger the children of America. Well, this week I revoked his legal status in the United States, and as a result, federal agents took him into custody, and as of today, he has been removed from the United States. Because of our action, this foreign criminal will never pose a threat to any American ever again. Americans must never be forced by their elected leaders to live alongside foreign sex criminals who have no right to begin with to reside in our country. Mm-hmm. This administration will always stand with the American people and defend them from violent criminals.
0: Mm. So, and good for him. So Walz is being just absolutely obliterated, obviously, because of this. The decision when they, when this to pardon him, this was handed down like at the beginning of June, I think. And it was the state chief justice, Natalie Hudson, who I mentioned, Keith Ellison, Tim Walz himself. They decided to give the guy a clean slate. That's it. A clean slate. This is what at the time they even praised him in a letter. When they told him what their decision was, it said this, and I reading from the letter, quote, being granted a pardon is a notable achievement and a reflection of the work you have done since your conviction. That was from the executive director, Carly Stark. Now, the guy, when he was arrested, he tried to blame cultural norms. He said, this is my culture. Like, you can't get mad at me because this is my culture. That's like literally how he was trying to save himself in this. What he offered her $10 at one point to keep the rape quiet. 10 whole dollars? No, not 10 whole dollars. You know, my culture is to stab rapists in the neck and then let them bleed out on the floor. That's my culture. I think my culture wins. So he pled guilty to first degree criminal sexual conduct. So that spared him from going to prison, right? And then now they've got this insane pardon. So man alive, I don't know. This is crazy. He came in 94 as a kid, and then Clinton gave him legal status. But then that was revoked after his conviction, and then he just stayed. So this has been the way that they portrayed this, though. And you guys, I know some of you saw the reporting on it. The way they portrayed this is that big bad DHS, they went after this poor man who has been in the country, Kane, since he was a child. Now, wait a minute. He came over as a child. But then he said that the excuse for the rape was that his culture in Thailand, that's the culture. But he's been here since he was six. So how in the hell is that his culture if he's been here since he was six?
7: He's no product of that culture.
0: He's just a rapist.
7: Yeah.
0: And he said, yeah, it's normal. He blamed her even. Said she should be arrested because she enticed him. A 10-year-old. If I was the judge, I mean, if you're a judge, I got to give the judges of these cases major kudos because I would have just pulled out a revolver and popped him between the eyes. There's no way. That's wild. He was like, no, this is our culture. And they were trying to save him from being deported. And thankfully, Rubio was like, nah, that didn't happen, and yanked it and facilitated the deportation. Send this guy back. But have you heard that before? How often have we heard this? I hear it most often, these stories that come from Europe, particularly like immigration stories from France, where they're like this, they've had a couple of these where judges intervened and they're like, oh, well, you know, he can't help it. He raped this woman because that's their culture. What culture is that? That's just crime. That's crime. Now, there are a couple of these stories that are very, very similar to this. And I'm so glad that Secretary of State's watching them and that they're getting in and they're getting these guys out. But man, this is just, it's wild. I don't know how, as a father, you can look at this case, Tim Walz, and look at this case and think, you know, let's pardon this guy. He was so worried about being viewed as not being hospitable to immigrants, illegal immigrants, that he actually was siding against the victim in favor of a rapist to improve his political image. Selling out a 10-year-old. In my view, Tim Walz isn't much better than the actual rapist, because Tim Walz would facilitate child rape 6 ways to Sunday if it helped his political career. You cannot tell me that after he looked at the details of this case, which are pretty brutal. I mean, this girl was not a willing participant. She was threatened. She was intimidated. She lived in fear of her life. And Tim Walz looked at the details of this case and thought, you know, it's going to look real bad for me if I'm seen as allowing this guy to be deported. So let me go ahead and just pardon him, clear his slate, so that he can stay here. And that victim would have to live every day knowing that this rapist had been pardoned and had a clean slate. But it magically did not clean the trauma. She didn't get a clean slate of trauma. It didn't remove the trauma. It didn't remove the physical abuse and the fear that she had lived with for all of these years. What a despicable, horrible man Tim Walz is. I am so grateful that they lost. Because more and more stuff comes out about this guy's decision making, and it is just disastrous. And Vang was, this rapist was trying to get out of his punishment, the accountability. And he was saying, no, I had taken responsibility for my actions. No, he made excuses for them the whole time. I mean, they supported his petition to be pardoned. Now, he had also, by the way, was detained in Minnesota during Operation Metro Surge when they had ICE there cracking down on illegal aliens. So he had never, this guy had lived here illegally in the country for this long and never once decided to make himself a legal citizen. Of course, he's a rapist. So if he doesn't care about violating that law, do you think he's going to care about violating a punitively lower immigration law? No. Because he's a criminal. And by the way, if your culture is rape, I don't want you here. I don't feel bad about saying it. You should feel bad about having rape as part of your culture. Only barbarians who belong in the Stone Age have that as their culture. That's not a culture either. That's a crack in your humanity. I don't know. Just stunning. But thankfully now he's deported. So he can go he's going to try to cross back in illegally. I don't know. We'll see. A couple of other things to get into. So we've covered everything from World Cup, the prelim trial, our prelim hearing ahead of the trial. Apparently they're coming back on September 1st as well, because they didn't quite get everything wrapped up today. There was a lot of questions as to whether they were going to finish on time even. And I think part of that, do you get the sense that part of it was the defense attorney just objecting over absolutely everything and dragging it out as much as possible? Because it really felt that way. I'm trying to look at this very clinically and weigh each of the actions based on the merit of legality, based on, you know, legal merit. But it was just very difficult with that defense attorney, because I saw so many clips where just felt like they were dragging it out, you know, to the nth degree. A couple things. There's been this story about the flock cameras that have been circulating. You guys see these flock cameras, basically it's like CCTV, but it's everywhere. License plate reading flock cameras. There was a video that circulated earlier this week of a woman who was falsely accused of stealing a package from someone else's porch. And they were trying to use what they claimed was flock footage to cite her for it, but yet she had her own footage showing her at actually her house and driving, being in a completely different part of town. And had she not had that footage, she probably would have been, they probably would have like cited her for theft. And, you know, she would have had that on her record. This is something we're going to dive into next week, because we're kind of short on time right now. But Houston police say they have an investigation into now people are reacting against these flock cameras. They're getting cut down everywhere. This is very similar to what happened in France when they started having their speed cameras, their red light cameras. They went around at night and they like tore all of them down and set them on fire. We're getting close to that here. We have more on the way as we roll into the conclusion of this third hour. Our partners that bring you the program, the folks over at Patriot Mobile, the only Christian conservative cell phone service in the nation. 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
15: So two quick things. The left-wing activist that recruited Graham Plattner to run for Senate had actually been barred from a previous Democratic congressional campaign after there were complaints of sexual misconduct, S-E-C-K-S-H-U-L, sexual misconduct. The guy, Daniel Moraff, was barred from Summer Lee's campaign over sexual misconduct complaints. So, of course, Grant Plattner's like, yeah, that's the guy I'm going to listen to run for office. Of course, Grant Plattner liked him. Of course he did. Look at that. Does that surprise you at all? Because I'm not surprised. Okay, last quick story. So, World Cup, the payout for the dudes, $12.8 million. It's pretty cool, right? They earned $16 million, actually, from FIFA after reaching round 16 before they lost to Belgium 4-1. Now, under the collective bargaining agreements, they have to share that money with the women's national team. Yeah. U.S. soccer keeps 20% of the prize money. The 80% is split evenly between men and women's player pools. What? Even though the women didn't... What? What? That's... Yeah. I don't agree with that. And that's because of the equal pay. They said that the women have won four World Cups. The U.S. women's team won four World Cups, while the men have not advanced past the round 16 since 2002. And they said members of the women's team sued U.S. soccer, accusing them of gender discrimination.
16: Do they think it's measured by that? Do yes. they think it's measured?
15: Yes, they absolutely do. Yes. Yes, they absolutely do.
16: Who's going to tell them?
15: So the women's team earned $1.8 million for reaching the same stage in the 23 Cup. Okay, that's because not as many people watch the women as the men. Probably because the women don't stop bitching about everything. Stop it. Why do women, they are sometimes, you know what? Some of these chicks are their own worst enemy. Like WNBA. You know, you get a star player that brings eyeballs, and what do? You turn around and try to beat her into the court. Physically. This is just crazy. I think this is just like glorified welfare. Juan agrees. Juan's our soccer guy. Or sorry, football. He agrees. It is. It's like, this is, that's not empowerment. You're getting a handout. That's like a little sister handout, isn't it? That's what it is. So bad. All right, today in stupidity, Kane.
16: Oh, my gosh. Where do we start here?
15: Well, I mean, our whole audio list pretty much.
16: Because we have, like, the Sean Piker stuff. I'm like, should we just do it and then?
15: Why not? And say we didn't?
16: I don't know. All right, let's just do 17 here because okay. We didn't get a chance to actually hear the audio yesterday. So let's just hear this. This is Low T Tallarico, 17-1.
15: Oh, that's 17 is Holland. I got it. Yeah, he's got it, though.
17: Oh, I'm always so thrilled when I get invited, you know, to the Diwali Festival. I think I've gone 2 years in a row now. And, you know, also have gotten a chance to speak at some of our local mosques. And I find such wisdom and comfort and inspiration from faith traditions all over the world. Well,
16: basically what he's saying is Christianity and somehow Islam are just both equal paths.
15: They're not.
16: Truth.
15: John 14:6, where Jesus says, I'm the way, the truth, and the life. No one comes to the Father except through me. Right there. Tallarico is a fake Christian. Folks, that does it for us today. Have a great weekend. Back with you Monday.
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0: A warning from the Commander-in-Chief. I'm Chris DeMeo, Fox News. President Trump reiterates the ceasefire is over, but warns Iran to open the Strait of Hormuz or else. Over 100 targets were hit as military strikes continue in the Middle East.
1: The U.S. hit roughly 170 targets in Iran this week, including rail bridges the U.S. says were used to transport weapons. As U.S. strikes finished, another round attacked southern Iran. The source of that attack remains a mystery. The U.S. says American forces didn't do it. One Iranian lawmaker pointed suspicion at the United Arab Emirates. It happened after Iran once again fired missiles at its neighbors. On Friday, Qatari negotiators supported by the U.S. arrived in Iran with the goal of de-escalation and a return to talks. President Trump posted that Iran requested more talks, but the United States has stated to them in no uncertain terms that the ceasefire is over.
0: Fox's Mike Tobin. A pair of quarterfinal matches taking place on Saturday at the World Cup. Fox's Tony Genualdo with a preview.
2: Two more teams are set to punch their tickets to the FIFA World Cup semifinals today. The action begins at 5 p.m. Eastern on Fox as Norway faces England. Norway has been one of the stories of the tournament so far as their fans have been seen rowing across the country. Erling Haaland has led the charge for the Norwegian team with 7 goals. But England is coming off a win against co-host Mexico in the round of 16, and their captain Harry Kane has 6 goals. Following that, at 9 p.m. Eastern on Fox, Argentina faces Switzerland. The defending champions are being led by Lionel Messi, who has the most goals of any player in this tournament with 8. Meanwhile, Switzerland will try to keep their momentum going after a penalty shootout win against Colombia. Tony Genualdo, Fox News.
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0: line to find a new candidate, as a number of contenders have thrown their hats into the ring. Kristen Goodwin, Fox News.
1: A judge in Utah is set to decide whether or not there is enough evidence in the case to send Charlie Kirk's alleged assassin to trial.
2: U.S. District Judge Tony Graff is now tasked with sifting through mountains of evidence presented in the five-day preliminary hearing in Provo, Utah. Evidence that prosecutors say includes surveillance footage and a confession, according to testimony from Robinson's roommate and lover.
3: I just asked him in person if what he said was true the night before, and he said it was. He started crying a little bit and said he wishes he hadn't done it.
2: Evidence also includes DNA, in which the defense argued is inconclusive. Charlie Kirk's family members attended the hearing. Robinson has yet to enter a plea. Prosecutors are seeking the death penalty. Jeff Manasso, Fox News.
1: A brand new bridge connecting Detroit and Canada is expected to open by the end of the month after a dispute delayed its debut. The Gordie Howe International Bridge linking Detroit and Windsor, Ontario, will open to traffic by August. The 1.5-mile bridge will feature 6 traffic lanes and a dedicated pedestrian path. I'm Chris DeMayo. This is Fox News.
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0: DHS says on Tuesday, ICE attempted to stop Salgado Araujo's van as part of a targeted enforcement operation. As agents in unmarked vehicles followed him, they say he tried to evade arrest. Quote, he rammed an ICE law enforcement vehicle, refused to follow multiple verbal commands, and weaponized his vehicle in an attempt to run over an ICE law enforcement officer, resulting in our officer firing his weapon in self-defense.
1: There were three other undocumented migrants with Lorenzo Salgado Araujo. Their attorney is disputing the Department of Homeland Security's account. I'm Deborah Valentine. This is Fox News.
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9: The war of words continues. I'm Chris DeMeo, Fox News. President Trump has an answer to threats coming from Iran that he be killed. Fox's Gary Baumgarten has the latest.
10: President Trump takes to Truth Social to threaten Iran after there were open calls for his death at the funeral of Supreme Leader Ayatollah Ali Khamenei. Trump writing, 1,000 missiles are locked and loaded and aimed at the Islamic Republic of Iran, with thousands of more to immediately follow should the Iranian government act on its threat. During the Khamenei funeral, mourners held posters or banners calling for Trump's killing, along with Israeli Prime Minister Benjamin Netanyahu. Gary Baumgarten, Fox News.
9: A pair of quarterfinal matches taking place on Saturday at the World Cup. Fox's Tony Genualdo with a preview.
11: Two more teams are set to punch their tickets to the FIFA World Cup semifinals today. The action begins at 5 p.m. Eastern on Fox as Norway faces England. Norway has been one of the stories of the tournament so far as their fans have been seen rowing across the country. Erling Haaland has led the charge for the Norwegian team with 7 goals. But England is coming off a win against co-host Mexico in the round of 16, and their captain Harry Kane has 6 goals. Following that, at 9 p.m. Eastern on Fox, Argentina faces Switzerland. The defending champions are being led by Lionel Messi, who has the most goals of any player in this tournament with 8. Meanwhile, Switzerland will try to keep their momentum going after a penalty shootout win against Colombia. Tony Genualdo, Fox News.
9: The World Cup final will be played next Sunday in East Rutherford, New Jersey. The wildfires continue burning in Spain. At least a dozen are dead and 23 are missing. And stocks ending the week in positive territory, the Dow finishing up 149 points. 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
9: Graham Plattner's time as the Democratic candidate in Maine's crucial Senate race officially ends.
18: While he announced his plans to suspend campaign operations Wednesday, Graham Plattner formally withdrew his candidacy for U.S. Senate Friday evening, sharing a signed letter he wrote to the Maine Secretary of State's office. The 41-year-old was set to face incumbent GOP Senator Susan Collins in November, but he's been plagued by scandal, including an accusation from a former girlfriend who says he drunkenly forced her to have sex, which Plattner denies. Maine's Democratic Party has until July 27th to name his replacement. Earlier this week, the party announced plans to hold a convention before that deadline to find a new candidate, as a number of contenders have thrown their hats into the ring. Kristen Goodwin, Fox News.
9: A judge in Utah set to decide whether or not that there is enough evidence in the case to send Charlie Kirk's alleged assassin to trial.
19: U.S. District Judge Tony Groff is now tasked with sifting through mountains of evidence presented in the 5-day preliminary hearing in Provo, Utah. Evidence that prosecutors say includes surveillance footage and a confession, according to testimony from Robinson's roommate and lover.
20: I just asked him in person if what he said was true the night before, and

0: dedicated pedestrian path. I'm Chris DeMeo. This is Fox News.
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7: Ceasefire. I'm Deborah Valentine, Fox News. The United States is calling on Iran to make a public statement declaring that the Strait of Hormuz is open and that ships can now pass through safely. Fox's Mike Tobin is in Tel Aviv, Israel. He reports attacks continue as President Trump says the ceasefire is over as Iran asks for more talks.
8: The U.S. hit roughly 170 targets in Iran this week, including rail bridges the U.S. says were used to transport weapons. As U.S. strikes finished, another round attacks southern Iran. The source of that attack remains a mystery. The U.S. says American forces didn't do it. One Iranian lawmaker pointed suspicion at the United Arab Emirates. It happened after Iran once again fired missiles at its neighbors. On Friday, Qatari negotiators supported by the U.S. arrived in Iran with the goal of de-escalation and a return to talks. President Trump posted that Iran requested more talks, but the United States has stated to them in no uncertain terms that the ceasefire is over.
7: President Trump has responded to threats coming from Iran that he be killed.
9: President Trump takes to Truth Social to threaten Iran after there were open calls for his death at the funeral of Supreme Leader Ayatollah Ali Khamenei. Trump writing, 1,000 missiles are locked and loaded and aimed at the Islamic Republic of Iran, with thousands of more to immediately follow should the Iranian government act on its threat. During the Khamenei funeral, mourners held posters or banners calling for Trump's killing, along with Israeli Prime Minister Benjamin Netanyahu. Gary Baumgarten, Fox News.
7: China's evacuated more than 600,000 people ahead of Typhoon Bavi's arrival in the major eastern city of Wenzhou, the typhoon blamed for 17 deaths in the Philippines. 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
7: A Utah judge is set to decide whether or not there's enough evidence in the case to send Charlie Kirk's alleged assassin to trial. Fox's Jeff Manasso has this report.
5: U.S. District Judge Tony Groff is now tasked with sifting through mountains of evidence presented in the five-day preliminary hearing in Provo, Utah. Evidence that prosecutors say includes surveillance footage and a confession, according to testimony from Robinson's roommate and lover.
12: I just asked him in person if what he said was true the night before, and he said it was. I started crying a little bit and said he wishes he hadn't done it.
5: Evidence also includes DNA, in which the defense argued is inconclusive. Charlie Kirk's family members attended the hearing. Robinson has yet to enter a plea. Prosecutors are seeking the death penalty. Jeff Manasso, Fox News.
7: A migrant who is said to have been in the United States illegally was fatally shot by a federal law enforcement officer in Houston, Texas. Fox's Alicia Acuna has the details.
14: DHS confirms ICE agents were not wearing body cameras when one of them shot and killed Lorenzo Salgado Arojo, who was from Mexico and in the U.S. illegally for more than three decades. DHS says on Tuesday, ICE attempted to stop Salgado Arojo's van as part of a targeted enforcement operation. As agents in unmarked vehicles followed him, they say he tried to evade arrest. Quote, he rammed an ICE law enforcement vehicle, refused to follow multiple verbal commands, and weaponized his vehicle in an attempt to run over an ICE law enforcement officer, resulting in our officer firing his weapon in self-defense.
7: There were three other undocumented migrants with Lorenzo Salgado Arojo. Their attorney is disputing the Department of Homeland

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6: The war of words continues. I'm Chris DeMeo, Fox News. President Trump has an answer to threats coming from Iran that he be killed. Fox's Gary Baumgarten with the latest.
7: President Trump takes to Truth Social to threaten Iran after there were open calls for his death at the funeral of Supreme Leader Ayatollah Ali Khamenei. Trump writing, 1,000 missiles are locked and loaded and aimed at the Islamic Republic of Iran, with thousands of more to immediately follow should the Iranian government act on its threat. During the Khamenei funeral, mourners held posters or banners calling for Trump's killing, along with Israeli Prime Minister Benjamin Netanyahu. Gary Baumgarten, Fox News.
6: A pair of quarterfinals matches taking place today at the FIFA World Cup. Fox's Tony Genualdo with a preview.
8: Two more teams are set to punch their tickets to the FIFA World Cup semifinals today. The action begins at 5 p.m. Eastern on Fox as Norway faces England. Norway has been one of the stories of the tournament so far as their fans have been seen rowing across the country. Erling Haaland has led the charge for the Norwegian team with 7 goals. But England is coming off a win against co-host Mexico in the round of 16, and their captain Harry Kane has 6 goals. Following that, at 9 p.m. Eastern on Fox, Argentina faces Switzerland. The defending champions are being led by Lionel Messi, who has the most goals of any player in this tournament with 8. Meanwhile, Switzerland will try to keep their momentum going after a penalty shootout win against Colombia. Tony Genualdo, Fox News.
6: The World Cup final will be played next Sunday in East Rutherford, New Jersey. The wildfires continue burning in Spain. At least a dozen are dead and 23 are missing. Stocks ending the week in positive territory. The Dow finishing up 149 points. The Nasdaq up 74. 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
6: Graham Plattner's time as the Democratic candidate in May's crucial Senate race officially ends.
14: While he announced his plans to suspend campaign operations Wednesday, Graham Plattner formally withdrew his candidacy for U.S. Senate Friday evening, sharing a signed letter he wrote to the Maine Secretary of State's office. The 41-year-old was set to face incumbent GOP Senator Susan Collins in November, but he's been plagued by scandal, including an accusation from a former girlfriend who says he drunkenly forced her to have sex, which Plattner denies. Maine's Democratic Party has until July 27th to name his replacement. Earlier this week, the party announced plans to hold a convention before that deadline to find a new candidate, as a number of contenders have thrown their hats into the ring. Kristen Goodwin, Fox News.
6: A judge in Utah is set to decide whether or not there is enough evidence in the case to send Charlie Kirk's alleged assassin to trial.
16: U.S. District Judge Tony Groff is now tasked with sifting through mountains of evidence presented in the five-day preliminary hearing in Provo, Utah. Evidence that prosecutors say includes surveillance footage and a confession, according to testimony from Robinson's roommate and lover.
17: I just asked him in person if what he said was true the night before, and he said it was. He started crying a little bit and said he wishes he hadn't done it.
16: Evidence also includes DNA, in which the defense argued is inconclusive. Charlie Kirk's family members attended the hearing. Robinson has yet to enter a plea. Prosecutors are seeking the death penalty. Jeff Manasso, Fox News.
6: A brand new bridge connecting Detroit and Canada is expected to open by the end of the month after a dispute delayed its debut. The Gordie Howe International Bridge linking Detroit and Windsor, Ontario, will open to traffic by August. The 1.5-mile bridge will feature six traffic lanes and a dedicated pedestrian path to enhance regional economic travel. I'm Chris DeMeo. This is Fox News.
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12: Death threats. I'm Deborah Valentine, Fox News. The United States is calling on Iran to make a public statement declaring that the Strait of Hormuz is open and that ships can now pass through safely. Fox's Mike Tobin is in Tel Aviv, Israel. He reports attacks continue as President Trump says the ceasefire is over as Iran also asks for more peace talks.
13: The U.S. hit roughly 170 targets in Iran this week, including rail bridges the U.S. says were used to transport weapons. As U.S. strikes finished, another round attacks southern Iran. The source of that attack remains a mystery. The U.S. says American forces didn't do it. One Iranian lawmaker pointed suspicion at the United Arab Emirates. It happened after Iran once again fired missiles at its neighbors. On Friday, Qatari negotiators supported by the U.S. arrived in Iran with the goal of de-escalation and a return to talks. President Trump posted that Iran requested more talks, but the United States has stated to them in no uncertain terms that the ceasefire is over.
12: President Trump answers threats coming from Iran that he be killed.
14: President Trump takes to Truth Social to threaten Iran after there were open calls for his death at the funeral of Supreme Leader Ayatollah Ali Khamenei. Trump writing, 1,000 missiles are locked and loaded and aimed at the Islamic Republic of Iran, with thousands of more to immediately follow should the Iranian government act on its threat. During the Khamenei funeral, mourners held posters or banners calling for Trump's killing, along with Israeli Prime Minister Benjamin Netanyahu. Gary Baumgarten, Fox News.
12: China has evacuated more than 600,000 people ahead of Typhoon Bavi's arrival in the major eastern city of Wenzhou. 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
12: A Utah judge is set to decide whether or not there is enough evidence in the case to send Charlie Kirk's alleged assassin to trial. Fox's Jeff Manasso has this report.
16: U.S. District Judge Tony Groff is now tasked with sifting through mountains of evidence presented in the five-day preliminary hearing in Provo, Utah. Evidence that prosecutors say includes surveillance footage and a confession, according to testimony from Robinson's roommate and lover.
17: I just asked him in person if what he said was true the night before, and he said it was. I started crying a little bit and said he wishes he hadn't done it.
16: Evidence also includes DNA, in which the defense argued is inconclusive. Charlie Kirk's family members attended the hearing. Robinson has yet to enter a plea. Prosecutors are seeking the death penalty. Jeff Manasso, Fox News.
12: Graham Plattner has now submitted his paperwork to formally withdraw from Maine's U.S. Senate race, officially ending an upstart yet troubled campaign whose dissolution threatened Democrats' pursuit of chamber control in Congress. Plattner's paperwork was received Friday by the Maine Secretary of State's office. Maine is considered a key state for control of the narrowly divided Senate in the upcoming midterms, and Democrats were desperate for a candidate capable of defeating Republican Senator Susan Collins. His withdrawal follows an allegation of sexual assault, which he denies. President Trump has chosen not to sign a sweeping housing affordability bill on Friday in protest of Congress not approving a strict voter ID bill that does not have enough support to pass. Still, the housing measure could become law on Friday, which it did, as Trump's signature had 10 days to issue a veto and stop that measure. I'm Deborah Valentine. This is Fox News.
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9: Threats and new warnings. I'm Pam Husso, Fox News. Reaction from President Trump after another alleged assassination plot is uncovered.
10: The president is well aware that Iran wants him dead, and country leaders there will keep trying.
11: I don't really care because I'm doing my job, and I'm doing it, I hope, better than anybody's ever done it.
10: The Wall Street Journal is reporting that Israeli intelligence recently shared with U.S. intelligence an assassination plot involving Trump. But the president told the New York Post today Israel did not alert to a new threat. The president in that same interview with the New York Post said that he's aware of the same general overall threat that exists from Iran. President Trump left Turkey on the old Air Force One this week, prompting speculation that the new plane which he flew into Turkey on wasn't equipped to handle threats.
9: Fox's David Spunt. A judge in Utah is set to decide whether or not there's enough evidence to send Charlie Kirk's alleged killer to trial.
12: U.S. District Judge Tony Groff is now tasked with sifting through mountains of evidence presented in the five-day preliminary hearing in Provo, Utah. Evidence that prosecutors say includes surveillance footage and a confession, according to testimony from Robinson's roommate and lover.
13: I just asked him in person if what he said was true the night before, and he said it was. I started crying a little bit and said he wishes he hadn't done it.
12: Evidence also includes DNA, in which the defense argued is inconclusive. Charlie Kirk's family members attended the hearing. Robinson has yet to enter a plea. Prosecutors are seeking the death penalty. Jeff Manasso, Fox News.
9: A devastating plane crash in the Bahamas has killed several people. One person reportedly survived. The twin-engine Cessna went down just west of Nassau yesterday in a forested area near the airport. 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
14: WMBD Radio Local News. I'm Julia Bradley. A man will spend the rest of his life in prison for a fatal shooting at a West Peoria gas station 3 years ago. The Peoria County State's Attorney's Office says 25-year-old Lemonte Turner was sentenced to natural life in prison yesterday. Turner was convicted in May last year for the death of 35-year-old Steshawn Wheeler at the Casey's on Farmington Road early in the morning of January 22, 2023. At the sentencing hearing, Wheeler's mom told the court that losing her child is the most painful experience. She added that if she had to spend the rest of her life visiting her son in the cemetery, then Turner should spend the rest of his life in prison. Wheeler was pronounced dead in a parking lot of the Casey's after being shot at least 10 times. A Peoria area legislator wants to expand funding to get more students into college. 16th District Congressman Darren LaHood of Dunlap toured Illinois Central College's Health Careers Facility Thursday, seeing how students train for their futures. LaHood says on a federal level, funding Pell Grants can give students the financial boost needed to go to school as well to help them to growing in their industries in Peoria.
6: Healthcare is really, in many ways, the future of our area. When you think about the expansion of OSF, you think about Carl, you think about Proctor.
14: LaHood says Congress is looking into expansion of Pell Grants that help counter rising costs and inflation. More news in 30 minutes or as it breaks and always at WMBDRadio.com.
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17: 25 News First Alert Forecast. We're looking for a bit of a drier day than yesterday. We're looking for more partly sunny skies as we make our way forward here through the afternoon hours. Temperatures into the mid-80s with a little bit of wind gusting about 15 miles per hour. Overall, though, a little bit of a drier day than yesterday. Still could see a few pop-up showers, but not quite as likely. I'm 25 News First Alert Meteorologist Austin Feig for WMBD Radio.
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17: 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And if you miss

0: called an ambulance. Have you ever been in an ambulance?
1: No, but I hear in Europe they don't cost $1,500 a ride, so it's not quite the scary experience.
0: Well, we were in the ambulance, and I may have taken a selfie just to bring it out in a few years.
1: Pete.
0: May have. Let's just keep that in the trust tree, guys.
1: How
0: okay?
1: are you married?
0: Well, yeah. Have you ever been to an emergency room in a foreign country or Portugal?
1: I have not, no.
0: Think the pit. The emergency room waiting room. It was standing room only, five and a half hours. I stood up for 5.5 hours. Yeah.
1: Wow.
0: But she's in a temporary cast, and we are home, and she's on the road to recovery. Guess how much all of that costs? The ambulance, the emergency room, yes.
1: Like $50.
0: Zero. They didn't charge us a dime.
1: Yeah.
0: I go, are you going to take my insurance information? He's like, he just wrote down my name.
1: Yeah.
0: That's
1: it. Didn't need it. Yeah.
0: But.
1: Yeah, I mean, there's other ways, folks. Just there's other ways out there.
0: But if you think that's bad, that was nothing compared to the last week not having internet. Have you ever not had internet at your house? Oh, my God.
1: Pete.
0: The data was so slow. It was.
1: I can't, like, your brain must have just been screaming because you need more stimulation than any human I've ever met.
0: And your cable is hooked up to your internet. Nothing was working.
1: You couldn't even get on Spotify.
0: Oh, my gosh. So I had to use the hotspot to get on my computer to watch some shows. It was, that's rough, man. Gosh, I was slumming it. I really was. big happy birthday to 7-Eleven this weekend, Lisa. 7-Eleven is celebrating Slurpee Day, the 60th anniversary of the Slurpee. When was the last time you had a Slurpee?
1: Not recent enough.
0: The company's 99th birthday, and you can get free Slurpees at 7-Eleven.
1: I don't know why, but when you make a Slurpee that's half Coke, half cherry, it's like the best thing.
0: I can't remember. Maybe in third grade, we never had Slurpees ever.
1: I mean, I have
0: never ever.
1: Rarely. It was like a super, super, super treat.
0: I mean, yeah. My mother's brother was our dentist, so we had no sugar in the house. And you couldn't have sugar treats. That was a big, big deal growing up, man.
1: That's sad.
0: USA out of the World Cup. They got beat by Belgium this week. They made it to the Sweet 16. We should be very proud of their finish. Have you been watching?
1: No.
0: What? You haven't watched anything? You haven't seen Messi? That guy is unreal.
1: Why would this be different?
0: Because it's the World Cup. It comes around every 4 years. So in 2 years, you're going to have the women, and another 4 years, you'll have the men. And it's in the United States. It's a big, big deal.
1: I know it's a big deal, and I'm excited for it. And I love that Americans have been showcased in a great light and shown as friendly and fun, and people are enjoying our country. But, like, I don't care about sports.
0: Lots of flopping. I don't think you'd enjoy that. The World Cup final is Sunday, July 19th. Coming up on today's show, we always have spirited conversations with the former Speaker of the House, Newt Gingrich. Mr. Speaker will join us on today's show. This is what I'm really, really excited about. La Bamba, Young Guns, Miami Vice, Lou Diamond Phillips has a new movie out, and he's coming back on the show.
1: That's exciting.
0: I love when you have a guy like Lou Diamond Phillips, who did the show once, and he has his people call us up and say, hey, he's got a new movie out. Would you like to have him on? And I'm like, yeah, of course. We love the guy. Young Guns, any chance to talk about that movie, I'll talk about it.
1: I mean, like, I know I've seen the movie, but it did not leave an impression on me.
0: Emilio and Charlie, Lou and Kiefer. Oh, yeah. They made a second one because the first one did so well. Yeah. Senator Mitch McConnell has been hospitalized in Washington, D.C. since June 14th. No one knows what's going on. Police scanner audio from the 911 called. There was CPR performed at his home.
1: Yeah.
0: McConnell's office released a statement that he continues to improve, but has not disclosed the reason the senator is in the hospital. And it remains unclear if the 84-year-old senator

0: will be present when the Senate returns from recess. Shouldn't we be entitled to some information?
1: I mean, if I was in Kentucky and he was my representative, I would not be happy that he's MIA. And also, like, we deserve to have, like, what if some disaster struck? You need him out there, you know, kicking up a storm for you. Mm-hmm. He can't do that from a hospital bed.
0: You love when the boomers don't retire. So Mitch McConnell's 84. Chuck Grassley, a Republican out of Iowa, is 92. I thought he was going to retire. 92? He's older than my mother.
1: It makes me really mad, especially because they were fully formed adults who had jobs and children and raised their kids before the internet was even a thing. Their experience in the world before becoming politicians is so different than the day-to-day lives of the people they are representing. How can they represent us? They probably still think you get on the internet by a CD in the mail called AOL. They don't know how anything works. They can't use Venmo. They can't use Zelle. I'm sorry. No, they don't understand anything of what we are experiencing.
0: So you're
1: saying gotta go.
0: Chuck Grassley should step down at 92 years old. Bernie Sanders is 84.
1: Get out.
0: Oh, yeah, 84 years old, man. Southwest Airlines called out some passengers this week, Lisa. Southwest shared a lighthearted post where they called out passengers who tend to stand up the moment after the plane lands and the seatbelt sign turns off.
1: Yep.
0: Are you one of those people?
1: Yes, I hate sitting.
0: So you pop up right away. Where do you Pretty expect much. To go? Are you just stretching your legs?
1: I'm not expecting to go anywhere. I don't think it's going to get me out the door faster. The seats are confining. I don't like being crammed next to whoever I'm crammed next to. If I can stand up and now I'm half in the aisle, half in my seat, like my personal space bubble has just increased by 50%. It's amazing.
0: Their tweets, you won't get off the plane faster by standing up 0.01 seconds after the seatbelt sign turns off, they wrote. The playful message appeared to strike a nerve. People got upset. They were a little upset about that. Sharing their rationale as to why they stand up immediately, one user wrote, I have a connecting flight that I'm going to be late to. All right.
1: Yeah.
0: Well, they usually make that announcement. Hey, we have two people in the back of the plane. Let them come through. They have to connect to a flight. They only have 20 minutes. That happened on my last flight. I'm like, good, let them go. I'm just getting my luggage. Not a big deal. But I do like to stretch my legs. I got bad
1: It just
0: knees.
1: Feels good to stand up and stretch. But also, as a person who likes things to run efficiently, there's nothing that makes me more bananas than the row in front of me has not prepared at all to exit the plane, and it's their turn. And then at that moment, they slowly stand up.
0: Come on, people.
1: They slowly scoot over. They're putting things in their carry. You're like, dude, if you have a complicated repacking process, you got to start before it's your turn to exit the plane. I agree
0: 1,000% on that. There are those people that move at a snail's pace, and then you got to help them with their luggage, and then they can't get the handle up, and they're holding up the line. Whew. It's a lot of stress for me.
1: But it's hard because on the other end, like, I don't want to seem like a monster. I understand we all have different physical abilities.
0: That's okay.
1: But
0: yes.
1: I am a monster. I'm a monster.
0: Just for the record, I always ask, can I help you with your luggage? When they come on and come off the plane, always. Hey, can I lift that for you? Always.
1: Which is funny because I'm 5'3", and probably people look at me like, lady, you can't help do nothing.
0: You work out.
1: But I'm short. They don't know. They just look at me and they're like, you can't reach the upper bin.
0: Can you lift up the suitcase to get in the bin?
1: Of course.
0: Oh, if you have some rando next to you, number one, talking to you during the flight, and number two, taking up your space, you're fuming. I can't imagine what you're like.
1: That's why I got to stand up.
0: Do you do a cocktail on the plane, or it just depends on what trip?
1: No, my body doesn't like altitudes and cocktails. It's a bad combination.
0: Oh,
1: I'm always sober on every flight.
0: Oh, shoot. That's terrible. Yeah. And quickly, Mick Jagger said this week, the Stones will indeed go on tour in 2027.
1: Retire. Go with Chuck Grassley and Bernie Sanders. Stop it. Enough!
0: Keith is 82, Mick is 82, and Ronnie Wood is a young 79. I remember my first Stones show was in 1989, Steel Wheels Tour. I went with Peoria Joe, and I remember saying at the time, these guys aren't going to be around that much longer.
1: They're legends. I respect everything they've done. Stop. You have enough money. Go away.
0: All right. Quick break. The president said this week the ceasefire is over with Iran. What does that mean for the region? Mike Tobin is in Tel Aviv for Fox News Channel, and Mike will join us live from Israel up next.
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21: Is the ceasefire done? Is the MOU dead?
22: To me, I think it's over. As far as I'm concerned, it's just a waste of time dealing with them.
23: That was President Trump this week, said the ceasefire with Iran is over. Iran attacked commercial ships in the Strait of Hormuz, something they promised they would not do. The U.S. launched strikes on Iran. Both sides traded attacks this week. Unrest in the Middle East. Mike Tobin is in Tel Aviv for Fox News Channel, and Mike joins us now live from Israel. First of all, I know you're busy doing hits with Fox News Channel. We appreciate your time, man. How are you?
24: Good. Slugging away. It always gets busy when there's a new stage of the confrontation, but we're doing all right.
23: President Trump says the ceasefire is over. What's the mood in Tel Aviv right now? Do people believe that this is just another flare-up or the beginning of something much bigger?
24: I think the Israelis are pretty cynical about the whole thing right now. They've seen it before. There's a degree to which they're saying, welcome to the Middle East now that the U.S. is trying to negotiate with Iran and dealing with all the madness you get in a situation like that. And the Israelis are pretty stubborn right now. Israel Katz, the defense minister, was pretty stubborn today about saying they're not going to pull out of the south of Lebanon unless Hezbollah is disarmed. And, you know, one of the components of the Memorandum of Understanding or ceasefire is that Israel pulls out of Lebanon. Well, they're not going to do that while Hezbollah can still fire rockets at them. You know, in 2006, I was here covering Hezbollah rocket fire in the north of Israel, and they're sick of it.
23: You were there in 2006. I mean, this conflict in the Middle East, it's been going on forever. It seems like it's never going to get resolved.
24: I don't really have an answer to that question, and it looks like President Trump says the Memorandum of Understanding, so the ceasefire is over. They're calling him, he says. The Iranians are calling him. The Iranians say they're not calling him and looking for some kind of ceasefire, but what kind of a deal are you going to strike? It seems that the play that the U.S. is setting up right now, they've got 22 warships in the area, two carrier strike groups, that they're going to move toward this blockade of Iranian ports and try to put as much pressure on the economy as they can, because President Trump, at the same time as he says we're going to hit them harder than they expect, he's also said that they don't want to return to full-fledged war out here.
23: Right, right. Well, Iran attacked commercial ships in the Strait of Hormuz, and they said they wouldn't. How can you trust them?
24: Well, you can't, right? And the Iranian argument is that those ships went out of their predetermined commercial shipping lane, and they traveled the route designated by Oman and backed by the U.S.
23: Mm-hmm.
24: So, and we see that the bulk of the ships are following the Iranian route because they don't want to get fired at.
23: Right.
24: And so if you get outside of the route, they're going to shoot a drone at you.
23: Israel, Mike, has lived under the threat of rockets and drones for years. You've spent a lot of time there. Are people just immune to it nowadays?
24: Yeah, they're used to it. It really becomes part of the drill. The last time I was here and there was a lot of missile fire, the drill where the you'd get the alert on your phone and then you'd head for the bomb shelter, people would hang out outside of the bomb shelter, smoke cigarettes or get a breath of fresh air, and wait for that last siren to go inside. And sometimes you'd get the alert on your phone and the missile would go somewhere else. But the idea of people scrambling panicked into the bomb shelters, that was over. People kind of rolled their eyes. Here we go. We got to go to the bomb shelter one more time. And some people didn't do it. And some people got killed because they didn't go into the bomb shelters. Even those little bomblets that were coming out of the cluster bombs, mm-hmm. That's enough to kill somebody.
23: We're talking with Mike Tobin live in Israel from Fox News Channel. What are Israeli officials telling you?
24: Israeli officials aren't saying anything on the record right now, particularly with this latest round of the ceasefire falling apart. The only thing we're getting out of Israel is what I mentioned before, that they're defying the call from Iran that they pull out of the south of Lebanon. You know, they're negotiating with Lebanon. The problem is nobody's negotiating with Hezbollah. And Hezbollah are the guys who are firing the rockets. And it's really interesting mechanism that that Iran has built in the deal, because they've got, you know, their forward deployed army, Hezbollah. So as soon as if you do return to negotiations and Hezbollah doesn't like the deal, or Iran doesn't like the deal, they can just turn to Hezbollah and say, fire some rockets.
23: Mm-hmm.
24: Hezbollah fires the rockets. Israel responds. They can say, oh, you broke the ceasefire.
23: Right.
24: You tank the deal.
23: And then Iran says, hey, man, they're doing it on their own.
24: Well, they've never really acknowledged the connection to Hezbollah, but without Iran, there's no Hezbollah.
23: Right,
24: that started back in 1983 when Hassan Nasrallah and those guys bombed the U.S. barracks.
23: Mm-hmm.
24: That was the growth of Hezbollah. So, and they've always operated with Iran cash, and they're entirely loyal to Iran.
23: You talked about that blockade with Iran to try to rattle their economy. What's happening behind the scenes?
24: Well, certainly a lot of intelligence gathering. They whacked a couple of railroad bridges, because they said that those were being used to transport weapons. So there's a lot of intelligence gathering. And a big problem, I think, for any army at this stage of the conflict is you've got to have enough intelligence to keep getting new targets, because you don't want to just be blowing up empty real estate. That costs money.
23: Right, right. And where do they get that intelligence? They have boots on the ground, people that are embedded in the community.
24: And so they got to do a lot of intelligence sharing with Israel. Israel, mm-hmm. you know, their intelligence is notorious, and and exquisite, the things that they were able to pull off in the early days of this war. You couldn't have done it without the Shin Bet and the Mossad.
23: Mike, when you report from Tel Aviv, what precautions do you personally have to take each and every day?
24: Yeah, we always know where the bomb room is. We know where the body armor is. And for the most part, the threat now is just the ballistic missiles, which we haven't seen in this round of fighting. Mm-hmm. They haven't fired one at us this time. But you have to be aware of it. I don't really feel that much of a threat, but the traffic in Israel is insane. So, yeah, driving to and from work, then I'm a little worried about that. That's about it.
23: You wait, from your hotel to the site or wherever you go, you're standing in front of a building? Is that what you're talking about?
24: No, I'm up in an office.
23: Oh. You have an office in Israel? Who knew?
24: Yeah, well, it's the Israel Bureau that's mostly Trey's office, I guess. But, yeah, I come and work out of here when I'm in Israel.
23: Well, brother, stay safe. It's always great to hear from you. Mike Tobin, check him out on Fox News Channel. I'll see you when you get back.
24: Thanks, I will. Let's have a drink.
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26: Would, quote, decimate Iran, unquote, if it carries out an assassination attempt rumored to target him. All this as efforts continue to salvage a ceasefire between D.C. and Tehran.
27: The Trump administration demanding that Iran issue a public statement agreeing to stop firing on commercial ships and declaring the Strait of Hormuz open.
26: And that is Fox's Kevin Cork. Is there enough evidence to put Tyler Robinson on trial for the killing of Charlie Kirk?
28: U.S. District Judge Tony Groff is now tasked with sifting through mountains of evidence presented in the five-day preliminary hearing in Provo, Utah. Evidence that prosecutors say includes surveillance footage and a confession.
26: Fox's Jeff Manasso. Charlie Kirk, the founder of Turning Point USA, was gunned down last September. 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
29: WMBD Radio Local News. I'm Julia Bradley. A man suffered life-threatening injuries after reportedly being struck by a vehicle Thursday night in South Peoria. Officers arrived to find a 60-year-old man lying unconscious in the road in the 1000 block of Southwestern around 10:30 p.m. Police say the adult driver involved stayed on the scene and was cooperating with the investigation. Investigators determined the driver was not at fault for the crash. If you have a loved one at Springdale Cemetery, check their grave sites. Aaron Compt tells WMBD's Greg and Dan that thieves hit the grounds Tuesday night, stealing multiple copper and brass fixtures.
30: The downspouts on our Springdale mausoleum had been taken from the building, as well as several brass fixtures on the exterior walls. Those were ventilation screens from the historic building. They'd just been ripped right off.
29: Springdale staff managed to recover some of the brass vases, but they don't know who they belong to. If your family's vase is missing, call the cemetery's office. Peoria police are looking for the people responsible. If you saw anything or have doorbell footage, get in touch with Peoria police. The president of Peoria's Park District is seeking a third term. Robert Johnson Sr. tells 25 News he wants to continue making the Park District one of the best in the country.
31: All citizens, all walks of life, all creeds of people will have safety and enjoyment of this beautiful
1: Park District.
29: If reelected, Johnson says his goal is to expand services and facilities. More news in 30 minutes or as it breaks, and always at WMBDRadio.com.
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4: 25 News First Alert Forecast. We're looking for a bit of a drier day than yesterday. We're looking for more partly sunny skies as we make our way forward here through the afternoon hours. Temperatures into the mid-80s with a little bit of wind gusting about 15 miles per hour. Overall, though, a little bit of a drier day than yesterday. Still could see a few pop-up showers, but not quite as likely. I'm 25 News First Alert Meteorologist Austin Feig for WMBD Radio.
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10: Look, Carol. What's it mean? I want you to rest well, and a month from now, this Hollywood big shot's gonna give you what you want.
11: Too late. They start shooting in a week.
10: I'm gonna make him an offer he can't refuse.
12: I'm gonna make him an offer he can't refuse, Lisa. You know,
13: Our next guest has been called the greatest living writer on movies. He's written more than 30 books on film and is back with a fascinating new novel, A Sudden Flicker of Light. Let's say hello to David Thompson. I love the fact that you're the greatest living writer on movies. How are you, David?
14: I'm fine, but I don't own up to that description. I do my best, but a lot of other people do their best, too.
13: Can we talk about The Godfather, the greatest movie of all time? Because Lisa's like, every time you see that movie or hear a clip, you have to talk like Marlon Brando.
14: Well, you do.
12: That's right, David.
15: Why does every man have to have this impression in their back pocket? It makes women never want to watch the movie again. And for the record, we also love the movie.
14: I think you're right. The Godfather is clearly one of the best made films ever. It won every prize it could. It made a fortune. And people still watch it. I know people who watches The Godfather probably once every 2 years and tests his impersonation of all the characters with his friends. And we're getting off on an extraordinary fantasy.
15: Uh-huh.
14: And we treasure those actors and their performances. But here's the point I get at, or try to get at in this book. The fantasy, I don't think it has anything to do with your life and the way you actually live. You can impersonate Marlon Brando in that film, and you sort of aspire to being like that.
13: Well, I love that movie. That's why I love doing the impression of Marlon Brando. What's your number one movie of all time? You have to have a number one.
14: Citizen Kane.
13: Citizen Kane. Wow. I've never seen it.
14: Well, that tells an interesting story. I mean, I tell you this. I think that if you were to see Citizen Kane, you would be impressed because of what it is.
13: Okay.
14: But I think you would see connections with The Godfather because they are both about men fascinated and drawn to power, power over their world, but power over their family. And people who feel, for all the power they achieved, all the authority, all the success, all the money they made, if you like, they failed.
0: Mm-hmm.
14: And that, I think, is a profound American experience, and it's why Kane and The Godfather, two of the all-time classic American pictures, and we're going to keep going to see them and watch them and feel for them. But I share Lisa's feelings, too. The thing I really hate about The Godfather is the way Kay, who is really the only significant female character, the Diane Keaton character, she is excluded. Time and again, you see a shot where her face is looking pensive and anxious, trying to understand what's going on in the family, and the door closes, and literally, the door pushes her out of the frame. It's a world of men, and men in power, and for God's sake, when are we going to catch on to the fact that we have to share power with women?
15: I mean, because maybe less people would have been shot in the movie if some women were allowed in the room.
14: Absolutely agree. Because women are treated as sex objects, and they are treated as really the possessions of men who do as they're told all the time.
0: Mm-hmm.
14: And the culture of men telling women what to do, I don't think it's got a very good track record. I don't think this country is doing well on it. And that's why in this book, I take a film like The Godfather, I say so many of us have got Brando and Pacino in our heads. We sort of adore them. And there's a weird way in which guys particularly watch that film and want to be in that family. They want to be in that gang.
13: Of course.
14: Because it offers a kind of security that they don't feel in their own life.
13: It's about loyalty. It's about power. It's about family. I mean, who doesn't want that?
14: They absolutely. But do you want that kind of family? And do you want that kind of situation?
13: I mean, maybe.
15: I mean, I understand wanting to look good in a suit and saying cool line and maybe brandishing a gun at a perfect moment. But life's not that perfect. If you were in a gang, you would be a bumbling bunch of idiots.
14: That's right.
15: I think part of the reason these movies are so great, though, is we want to be immersed in another world. And The Godfather especially, when you watch it, you get sucked in within 30 seconds. And when the movie ends, you don't want to go back to 2026. You want to.
14: You want it to go on. You want the movie to go on, to be alive and live it.
15: Follow them forever. I want to see them flossing their teeth, taking out the trash. I want to know,
0: I
15: want to be stuck in that past. I want to see the past and the sepia tones, the warmth of the film. Which is funny because now so many films are shot so gray and dark and monotone. Is that why we're not getting that same sort of coddled, loving feeling of being sucked away as often?
14: Well, it's an intensely beautiful film. The decor, the light, the music, the pacing, those things are so seductive. You know what I mean? And also the period setting, because that's always a period film. It's sort of, even when it opened, it was set in a world that was like 30 to 20 years ago. And there's a sort of charm to it, a nostalgia. And certainly for places like New York and Las Vegas, which are the main settings for the first two parts, you really feel what it must have been like to be in those places at that time. That's one of the things movies do better than any other form. And it's what's always attracted us to them.
13: One of the greatest scenes, in my opinion, in movie history is when Michael is in the restaurant about ready to shoot McCluskey and Salazzo. The fact that he doesn't say anything, you're watching his eyes the entire time. That's what made that movie great. I just loved it.
14: What's really interesting is that Al Pacino was cast in that role with a lot of opposition. Mm-hmm. A lot of people at the studio, Paramount, didn't think he could carry it. And well into the shooting, even Coppola thought he wasn't cutting it. And there was a moment, it's well described in Pacino's book, Sonny Boy, that came out a couple of years ago, in which Coppola took him aside and told him, you're really not quite cutting this. You have to have more natural authority. And somehow Pacino got there. I think his performance in that film is terrifying because you see a man sinking into evil. And it's one of the great performances in American film. Coincidental, I think, that our present leader reveres The Godfather as a film. And I dare say he does Brando in his head a lot of the time. And I talk about him in this book as an extraordinary example of the way movie has impressed itself upon us so that we sort of wish we were living in a movie.
15: He understands how to frame it. He understands that we all grew up watching these things mm-hmm. and that it's part of our psyches now and how it draws us in. He's very good at drawing us in, controlling the view, watching the eyes across the screen.
14: That's right. He sucks you in
15: that way. And whether you think it's good or bad, that's up to you. But you can't deny he is very good at being on film.
14: No question about it. And of course, the other thing is, it seems, as far as we can tell, that what he does most of the time when he's not on camera is watch screens. He watches television.
15: What other movies do you think have the biggest influence to politicians and leaders, whether it's a CEO or a politician at this time?
14: Which movies have had the most effect?
15: Yeah, like when you think of Wolf of Wall Street and you think, is it things like that? Or are there other films that work their way in that might be influencing the way people lead?
14: All films that deal with power and prowess and achievement.
13: David, let me ask you. You're the greatest living writer on movies. Who are the massive...
14: Stop saying that, please.
13: Well, that's...
15: You're one of next the best name, man. Living writers on movies.
14: Yes. I do my best, you know.
13: Who are the mass appeal movie stars today? You brought up De Niro and Pacino in the past. There's been Paul Newman, Redford, Meryl Streep. Who are the big movie stars today? Tom Cruise?
15: Gosling.
13: Ryan Gosling? Nicole Kidman?
14: I don't think we have movie stars in the old way. Mm-hmm. And that's partly because there are so many different areas of our life that have produced star figures. Music, sport, politics. I mean, Tom Cruise is probably as big a star as we have in this country. Yeah.
13: Gosling?
14: No.
15: DiCaprio.
14: DiCaprio and Gosling, it seems to me, too shy, too modest to be absolutely flat-out movie stars. There is a self-dramatizing thrill about being Tom Cruise in Tom Cruise that makes him like an old-fashioned movie star.
13: Who is in his category, though? Is there anybody?
15: That's the point. It's changed.
14: I don't think there's anyone in his category. I personally love watching Brad Pitt. I admire him very much, but I don't think he's at that level either. I don't think these people are any longer as potent as the movie stars of once upon a time. Like
15: too much exposure. They have too much exposure. There's no mystery behind any celebrity anymore. And part of the mystery is what made them a star. There was mystery.
14: And they have too much competition from the rest of life. I mean, screens are just eating up famous people. And fame has spread out into so many different areas that movie stars have a hard time keeping up with it, I think. And they get tired. You know, I mean, and they sort of, lead actors become supporting actors gradually. And that's good. That's a career. And acting's a hard career. But Tom Cruise is emphatically Tom Cruise.
13: Yep.
14: Once upon a time in a film called Magnolia, Tom Cruise gave a truly great performance.
15: Great film.
14: As a very sick guy. He has greatness as an actor in him. And that's a daring thing. It's an old-fashioned attitude
13: right.
14: to star persona.
13: Well, the book is called A Sudden Flicker of Light. Don't call him the greatest living writer on movies, even though that is the line. David Thompson, thanks for your time, David.
14: Thank you very much.
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2: Monica, it's 6:30 in the morning. We're not working out. It's over.
3: No way! With 1 pound to go, come on! We're working, we're moving, we're in the zone, we're grooving!
13: You and I work out almost daily.
15: Yeah, I think I work out 5 to 6 times a week, legit.
13: I'm Gen X. You're on the cusp. I think you're a millennial, but you said, well, I'm at the end of Gen X. But anyway, we're pretty healthy people.
15: I'm one of those early millennials that is slightly different than the later millennials.
13: So millennials, 1980 to 1994. So Gen X, I'm Gen X.
15: Did they say there's like a...
13: Gen X, 65 to 79.
15: Generation.
13: Yeah, millennials. Millennials, 1980 to 1994, and Gen Z, 97 to 2012. Okay?
15: Yeah.
13: Which generation, Lisa, would you think is the healthiest generation for men?
15: Well, I would guess
13: X, millennials, Z, boomers. The youngins.
15: The Z, because they're into looks maxing.
13: Correct! Yes! Gen
15: Z. Everything. My nephews are in high school right now. It's all about lifting weights. They know the macros. They've got to get their hair right.
13: Yeah.
15: Like, it's
13: creatine,
15: very different than the dudes when I was in high school.
13: Gen Z men are the healthiest generation as they drink less alcohol, exercise more, and they make more meals from scratch than older adults.
15: Yeah. Yes.
13: I've said it before. We order out 10 times a week, every single week. I mean, we just don't.
15: How do you afford that?
13: No. I mean, we order out a lot. We try to home cook. It just doesn't work. Yeah. A study of men all ages examined different areas of their health and well-being, from their diet and activity levels to how much sleep they get and how stressed they feel. Not going to be good for our generation. Gen Z, 18 to 29 year olds, came out on top. It was found that they consume more homemade meals than any other generation, and they get more sleep than any other generation.
15: Yeah, because they're still under their parents' roof. They don't have money to order out 10 times a week, and mom's making the meals.
13: There's no stress when you're young. You don't care about anything.
15: No, you care about you.
13: Right. That's it. There's no stress. Millennials between the ages of 30 and 45 were a close second, followed by Gen X, ages 46 to 61. Boomers, who are currently between 62 and 80 years old, took the bottom spot.
15: Well, dude, they were still having 3 martini lunches. They were chain smoking in the office. There's a picture of me being born, and there's 3 packs of cigarettes on the hospital table where my mom is laying. Like,
13: with older adults exercising the least and drinking more alcohol than any other age group, the boomers, folks. But they are leading the charge when it comes to their diet. Boomers have the fewest takeout meals. Okay. And also eat the most fruits and veggies.
15: They have less takeout meals because they can't figure out the apps.
13: It's DoorDash. It's so easy. They also emerged as the least stressed. Gen Z and millennials nearly 3 times as likely to struggle with feeling overwhelmed. The younger generation.
15: Yeah, because we're still in the middle of our working careers, and there's kids, and there's rushing and trying to keep your job.
13: Why is Gen Z stressed out? Really? You're stressed out in your 20s? Just go have fun. Go have a beer, go to a bar, hang out, go on dates.
15: Yeah, but dude, when you know you're going to graduate college and the job market is not the best, it's scary because you're like, how am I going to start my life?
13: When I graduated college, it took me forever to get a job. It just happens. It does. It's all about relationships. That's what I tell
15: my son. I feel like you
13: sound
15: like an old person now, because no relationship helps you get past the AI screening resume part of getting a job.
13: Well, you got to know people. You got to know. Network, folks.
15: Yeah, well, 20-year-olds only know other 20-year-olds.
13: If you take anything from this break, remember, networking. Networking.
15: Ugh.
13: Melissa Cohen, the head of nutrition at Vitabotics Wellman, said, it has often been thought that health is something of the youth, but the results show young men really do appear to be more aware of their well-being. And older generations are following suit, just perhaps in different ways. So they're eating fruits and vegetables, but they're not really exercising. That was never their thing.
15: No.
13: The study also found almost all men, 98%, claim their overall health is very important to them. Well, I hope so. It should
15: That's
13: be.
15: A lie.
13: Yeah.
15: Because 90% of men I see walking around look like their number one priority is beer.
13: Here are ways men are taking charge of their health. At number 10, improve their sleep pattern. Yeah, that's key. You got to get good sleep, man. Number 9, eat more protein.
15: No one in America needs more protein, okay? You're all brainwashed.
13: Number 8, don't get takeout.
4: Yeah, well, that's kind of tough, man, if you're running late and your wife's yelling at you.
13: Number 7, take vitamins or supplements. I used to take like 20, 30 supplements a day. I think I take 2 and a multivitamin. Vitamin D is in dog. That's all you need.
15: Yeah, the studies are really proving that.
13: Number 6, improve diet. Number 5, eat less junk food. Number 4, exercise more. Number 3, eat more fruit and vegetables. Number 2, go for more walks. And the number 1 way men are taking charge of their health, they are drinking more water.
15: Where's the mental health?
13: There is no mental health on this top 10 list. I'm sorry, Lisa. We're out of time.

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3: Fox News. President Trump has an answer to threats coming from Iran that he be killed.
4: President Trump takes to Truth Social to threaten Iran after there were open calls for his death at the funeral of Supreme Leader Ayatollah Ali Khamenei. Trump writing, 1,000 missiles are locked and loaded and aimed at the Islamic Republic of Iran, with thousands of more to immediately follow should the Iranian government act on its threat. During the Khamenei funeral, mourners held posters or banners calling for Trump's killing, along with Israeli Prime Minister Benjamin Netanyahu. Gary Baumgarten, Fox News.
3: A preliminary hearing for the man accused of killing activist Charlie Kirk wrapping up yesterday in Provo, Utah. The judge now weighing whether Tyler Robinson will go to trial. Here's what happened in court yesterday.
5: The defense finished questioning its last witness, an ATF firearms expert, as it tries to cast doubt on the ballistics evidence. But court began this morning with a fiery statement from the lead prosecutor imploring the judge to wrap things up. Yesterday, the courtroom camera briefly aired Tyler Robinson's alleged confession note, an exhibit that wasn't supposed to be made public. And as a result, the judge ruled that today the camera could not show any more exhibits, only the testimony. The defense finished questioning Caitlin Oliver, an ATF firearms expert who analyzed the alleged murder weapon. The defense argued the bullet recovered from Charlie Kirk's autopsy could not be conclusively linked to the alleged murder weapon tied to Robinson.
3: And that's Fox's Claudia Cowan in Provo, Utah. Chaos erupting during today's running of the bulls in Pamplona, Spain. One runner gored in the face, several others knocked down in big pileups. While deaths are rare, the last one in 2009, gorings and broken bones are common. 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
6: WMBD Radio Local News, I'm Julia Bradley. Hundreds of workers at Liberty Steel and Wire in Bartonville are heading into furloughs starting Monday. The company says a downturn in the market for their products is forcing them to scale back at the plant on South Adams Street. According to 25 News, Liberty Steel is calling the move temporary, saying they plan to bring everyone back, but it's still a tough blow for a place that employs over 600 workers. The cutbacks will roll out over the next 2 weeks. A state legislator from Urbana will be under investigation by an Illinois House committee. Capital News Illinois reports a group of 11 House Republicans filed a petition yesterday to create a special investigating committee against Democrat State Representative Carol Ammons. Ammons was indicted on 10 federal charges this week for her alleged role in a scheme prosecutors say was designed to enrich herself and her daughter using campaign funds and state grants. The committee will explore Ammons' conduct, which could lead to her expulsion from the General Assembly. Peoria Republican State Representative Ryan Spain was named to lead his party's side of this committee. More news in 30 minutes or as it breaks and always at WMBDRadio.com.
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8: 25 News First Alert Forecast. We're looking for a bit of a drier day than yesterday. We're looking for more partly sunny skies as we make our way forward here through the afternoon hours. Temperatures into the mid-80s with a little bit of wind gusting about 15 miles per hour. Overall, though, a little bit of a drier day than yesterday. Still could see a few pop-up showers, but not quite as likely. I'm 25 News First Alert Meteorologist Austin Feig for WMBD Radio.
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14: We just took a gun off of a gang member and we let him go.
15: I hired you because I need a partner who can understand why people are the way they are.
16: Oh, yeah. It's very gritty. I don't understand why Lou Diamond Phillips and I aren't friends. I mean, he's been on the show, very entertaining, love La Bamba. We both have great lettuce. I'm looking at him right now on Zoom. His new movie is called Gangland. Let's welcome back the always entertaining Lou Diamond Phillips.
17: We're pals. We are pals.
16: I mean, we're almost
17: in the regulator sense,
16: good friends.
17: You know?
16: Yeah, I mean.
17: Yeah, well, you know, it helps to be in the same city. So next time I'm in Chicago, we got to hang.
16: Every time we have you on the show, I find out something about you. I had no idea that you were Filipino.
17: Yeah.
16: And I bring this up because I grew up with a guy that was Filipino, and I want to share this phrase, Mahal Kita.

0: Although I cook a mean adobo, I really do make great adobo, I have to say. Yeah, and it's so funny. We actually reveal in Gangland that my character is Filipino and not native. And it actually, yeah, it's interesting because I married into the tribe. Kim Guerrero plays my wife in that, and it's a lovely scene where, you know, she's cracking up because it's like I was brown, so everybody just sort of, you know, assumed, and yet it's one of those layers that are in Gangland where I'm this sort of perennial outsider who was really trying to take care of the community. So the dynamic is quite interesting.
1: It takes place on a Native American reservation. You play a tribal police officer. Can you explain to people, they probably don't realize tribal police departments operate very differently than city police departments?
0: It's a big thing, and jurisdictionally, you know, all of that, and we touch on that a little bit in the film. Nick Stahl plays like the local, you know, cop, you know, and we butt heads quite a lot because of this jurisdictional thing. What I love about the film is, like I said, it tells a very specific story, and we shot this on Cheyenne Arapaho land in Oklahoma, but it's universal. It could take place in Chicago, you know, with different gangs, you know. It's very much a universal story. And
1: can you explain the premise of the movie?
0: Yeah, it's basically Denzel Washington's Training Day. You know, it's I play tribal cop, and I bring in a young female cop. So there's our twist, played by Donna Nemrod. But she joins the force, and she's got, you know, she's got her own demons to deal with. And she joins the force on the eve of this young man getting out of prison, played by Elisha Pratt, who was fantastic in the film. It's his biggest role. It's his breakout role. And his presence back on the res could spark a gang war. So it is. It's gritty and it's tense. And it's, you know, there's a lot of intensity throughout.
2: It seems like there's a lot of layers, because if you're working as a police officer in the tribal system, there's different rules. And then it's tribal policing natives. And so you feel like, who is your bond to? The law of America? Or are you more tied to not putting someone in jail because you know it's going to affect their family, the tribe? It has to be very complicated for these people to navigate all of that.
0: That is so insightful. I have to ask, have you seen the film?
2: Well, I watched the trailer and I could already pick up on that.
0: There you go. Because I mean, no, that's huge.
1: She's the smartest one on the show. Yeah.
0: Obviously. And the cutest. But, you know, but that's why you and I are friends. You know.
2: Yeah.
0: No. That's exactly right, and that comes into play. I mean, you know, at one point Teddy has, you know, explains to you know, Toto, as he calls her, because yeah, has these nicknames,
2: you know,
0: for everybody, you know, that exactly, that, you know, she worked blue collar, but where they are now is no collar, you know, and so he kind of has to, you know, give her the unwritten rules.
1: We're talking with Lou Diamond Phillips. The name of the new movie is called Gangland. You've had success in movies, television, Broadway, even directing. Was The King and I on Broadway your most difficult role because you were wearing a loincloth in front of a live audience?
0: Penang, actually. You know, it's the Siamese tie, you know, trousers. And yes, it was very challenging because we found out in previews there was real gold thread in that Penang. And at one point, the damn thing was so heavy, it started slipping off my hips. I used to be a very lithe young kid. And I realized my pants were falling down in front of a full house. And it led to us putting suspenders on it because the pants
2: Smart.
0: Were so heavy. Yeah, you know, you got to do what you got to do.
2: I think you can break character in that moment, though. I know generally
0: just
2: on
0: to
2: stage
0: hold your
2: you want to stay in character, but...
0: yeah. Well, I held them up with one hand and, you know, tried to retain a regal stature at the same time, you know.
2: Beautiful.
1: Yul Brynner made that role very famous. Did you watch that before you did the Broadway
0: run? Actually, I did.
1: Run?
0: I mean, you know, when they came to me and asked me if I was interested, I said, you know, I read the script without watching the movie again, and the script was amazing. I mean, just... you know, full of incredible humor and real interesting political and sexual, you know, dynamics. And then I said, okay, I'm going to watch the movie. And if Yul did everything that there is to do, I'm not going to do it. And then I was like, oh, he missed that joke. Oh, you know, they're not playing up the sexuality here. I mean, you know, the dude had 97 kids. This, you know, there was something going on in the yeah. palace. You know what I'm saying? So I felt like that there was new, you know, gold to be mined in that production. And indeed we did. You know, we won the Tony for best

0: revival, and
1: right.
0: I was nominated.
1: You were nominated.
0: And Donna Murphy won.
1: Yeah, yeah. Yul Brynner, when I saw that movie, I remember one thing. The guy had no hair on his body and no body fat. Zero.
0: Yeah. Yeah. Yeah. Crazy. I did it with hair, and people say, why didn't you shave your head? And I said, well, because I'm playing the king. I'm not playing Yul. The real King Monkhood actually had hair. So
1: I am a big fan of Kiefer Sutherland. You guys met on you guys met on Young Guns, and you've been friends ever since. He's just a good dude, isn't he?
0: The biggest heart in Hollywood, a heart of gold. That guy is just, I mean, you know, I love him. I love him dearly. I'm going to see him again, my goodness, in about a month or so. Believe it or not, at one of these cons, they are going to get all six of the original Young Guns together for the first time.
1: Really?
0: September 10th in Dallas.
1: I think I told you this last time. I bought a duster after I saw that movie and wore it in the 80s, man. I loved it.
0: Right? Yeah.
1: Look at Lisa's face.
2: I'm like, you're cursing with the duster, and I'm over here thinking of like, why does Mr. Phillips keep being drawn into these roles where he's part of the natives? And like, why do you keep being sucked back into that world? And you're talking about fashion from a movie.
0: Well, you know, I mean, it's like Al Pacino, you know, and God, they pull me right back in.
2: There's so much rich storytelling there because it's really
0: that's,
2: so you know,
0: that's what it is.
2: So many people.
0: You know, I think the Western and even the neo, you know, Western, the modern Western, you know, I mean, look at the success of like Yellowstone and all those spinoffs.
1: Huge. Yeah.
0: You know, it's you got a big backdrop, you got big stories, you got, you know, there are modern day morality tales, you know, and science fiction is you know, just sort of an offshoot of you know, the Western. Mm-hmm. You know, you get to tell the big stories and you know, to talk about character and honor and integrity and all that stuff, and that's, you know, I'm drawn to stories like that.
1: You've had a very incredible career, and it's been very diverse. I mean, you went from La Bamba to Young Guns. You did The King and I in 90s. Weren't you on George Lopez's show, too?
0: As George Lopez, yeah. Yeah, that was very funny because the father used the same birth certificate twice. So yeah, that was fun. I love popping up in comedies. Just, you know, I mean, The Chair Company. I'm you know, on HBO. We had our first season last fall, and it's still streaming.
1: What is it?
0: And
1: say that again.
0: The Chair Company with Tim Robinson. Yeah, I play his boss, and it was on HBO.
1: I'm writing it down. Need a new show.
0: Yeah,
1: on the chair.
0: We're starting our second season in August, filming, so I don't know when it's going to air. But yeah, funny, crazy, over-the-top, bonkers show, so love that.
1: What is the premise of that show?
0: It's a very, you know, he's not a perfect person. He's flawed. He's got, you know, his rough edges. And then the bad guy in that, you know, which is a great role, he even has his points. I mean, you can understand what he has to say.
1: Right.
0: So, you know, once again, hopefully a thought-provoking film.
1: Lou Diamond Phillips, always great to see you on Zoom, man. Thanks for coming on the show.
0: Pete, Lisa, thank you so much. Appreciate it.
1: What a good dude, man. He is just a good guy and continues to come on the show.
2: He seems really genuine.
1: He's Filipino and doesn't even know the language.
2: Right.
1: The Young Guns reunion, you got Lou, you got Kiefer, you got Emilio Estevez, his brother Charlie Sheen. August of 88, I remember when this movie came out. I just loved it. I told you I bought the duster. I wish that look would come back.
2: When you said you bought the duster, it's like every story you've told about how you copied a look from TV started flashing through my mind.
1: I love it. I love that look, man. When Wall Street came out, we all wore suspenders with our
2: And then
1: suits.
2: You dressed like Miami Vice. Did you ever have an original thought? Did you ever be like, I know that that's cool on TV, but I'm going to do what's cool for me?
1: We get our fashion from others or TV shows or movies or trends. I was just a trendsetter. I couldn't help it. I was following the trend. Yeah,
2: exactly. You were following.
1: When Young Guns came out, who do you think got top billing on the poster?
2: One of the Sheens.
1: Emilio Estevez. Correct.
2: Oh,
1: who had second billing?
2: I don't know. You think I remember who's in that movie?
1: I just said it. Kiefer.
2: I know, and I was already like, don't care.
1: So it went Emilio, Kiefer, Lou was number three, and Charlie Sheen was fourth billing. Lou's new movie is entitled Gangland.
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23: Oh, excuse me, sir. Are you sitting in 26G?
21: Yes. Have I done something wrong?
23: No. We just wanted to ask if you would mind switching seats so that a mother and a child could sit together.
21: I'm back there.
23: Right, yeah, but you'd actually be sitting here, which is an economy plus. It's actually an upgrade.
0: Upgrade, you say?
1: Mm-hmm. We all love to be upgraded. Man, just back from Portugal where my wife slipped on marble steps in the hotel 3 hours after we arrived. Five and a half hours in the emergency room, dislocated elbow, fracture. I told her, and you'll love this, I told her on the way home, let's get you one of those carts so we can VIP it through the airport.
2: Of course you did. You've just been waiting for this opportunity your whole life.
1: She said no. She's like, I can walk. I'm like, let's get the cart.
2: When you break your elbow, you can get the cart.
1: Which airline perks do you and everyone else actually care about? Is it a seat upgrade, extra leg room, priority boarding?
2: Extra leg room all the way.
1: Extra leg room is my choice too. But the seat upgrade was number one.
2: Well, yeah, because usually a seat upgrade means you might get extra
20: first
2: leg
20: class.
2: Room,
20: or you might so get, put get in a pod. Class. Yes.
1: Number two, extra leg room. And number three, priority boarding. Or if you're like me, just walk to the front of the line and you're okay. Question for you. If you can only have one for free every time you flew, which one would you take? Would you take the extra leg room, the priority boarding, or the seat upgrade?
2: I mean, legroom and seat upgrade are like the same thing.
1: It is basically the same thing, but the upgrade means if you're in business class, you go to first class.
2: See, you know what I'm saying? Want the upgrade always.
1: Yeah.
2: Because if you get an upgrade, you are getting more legroom. This is a dumb question written by idiots.
1: Let's see if you agree with the top three travel perks people value according to Forbes magazine at number one. What do you think it is?
2: Free check back.
1: Correct! Yes. People don't want to pay for luggage. They just don't. Number two, it has to do with hotel.
2: Upgraded room?
1: Early check-in.
2: Oh,
1: you know,
2: yeah.
1: You get to the hotel, you got to wait 2 hours, go get lunch. And number three, bonus travel reward points, which is always nice. Yeah. My buddy Pat had a Rolex Submariner watch. He usually puts it in the coat of his pocket. And he goes through security. Now, listen to this. One day he took off his coat and forgot to put it in the pocket, so he put it in the bin. Guess what happened?
2: It stayed in the bin.
1: It stayed in the bin. He lost his Rolex watch.
2: And that's why you don't buy a Rolex.
1: Well, you'd think with, you know, the cameras around, they'd be able to find it, and they tag everything. No dice. He lost it. TSA estimates, listen to this. TSA estimates that between 90 and 100,000 items are left at security checkpoints every single month.
2: Yeah, easily.
1: 100,000 things are left at security checkpoints. They remind people to be cautious, to putting stuff in the TSA bin. Can I tell you a little secret that I've been doing the last few years that works perfectly? You're going to hate it, but I know you're going to love it at the same time. All right.
2: I'm going to hate it.
1: Before I walk through security, I take my wallet, my watch, my belt, because my belt always goes off.
2: Yeah.
1: And I take my phone, and if I'm headed to Mexico, my passport, and I put it in a Ziploc bag in the front of my backpack.
2: Why is that bad? That's actually smart.
1: So everything's in one place. You go through security and you don't have to keep digging in your bag for everything. So everything's right there in the Ziploc bag.
2: And you're not spending 2 minutes like that person who's frantically trying to empty every pocket because they have 27 pockets and each pocket has two things in it.
1: Right. Yes.
2: And then somehow they still set off the alarm because they left their belt on, or they're like, oh, I forgot I have two metal hips.
1: Here's a list of the things that you should keep out of TSA bins. Number one, wallets and cash. Of course. Put that in a bag. What are you doing? You don't put it in the bin. I see it all the time, man.
2: I don't.
1: Everyone who needs to go through TSA checkpoints needs to empty their pockets, even though many travelers don't carry that much. Passengers still left behind nearly $1 million in combined U.S. and foreign currency last year. $1 million bucks. Just left it in the bin. Number two, what you should not put in bins, your passport and your IDs.
2: Yeah, no, put them in a pocket.
1: People put their passport in their back pocket, and then at security, they take it out and they throw it in the bin. You can't do that.
2: I know, but it's like they don't set you up for success, because what do you do before you go through the metal detector?
1: You pull out your passport or your ID. Right. Yeah.
2: They're like, let's take your most important item that you own. That is a big problem if you lose it. And let's make sure you have to pull it out of its safe place moments before people are screaming at you.
0: Empty your pockets, no water, don't do that.
2: And they're screaming, so and it's angry. Always slightly different. And they're always looking at you like you're the dumbest person on earth because they change the rules every 2 weeks.
1: Yep. Yeah, they do. And
2: then
1: you always feel rushed.
2: All the people behind you are getting mad. So you're flustered and you're holding your most important identification. Of course you're going to lose it.
1: Right. Yes. Do not put valuable items like watches or jewelry by themselves in the bin. Again, the Ziploc bag, folks. It's so easy to do that.
2: Or don't travel with a $100,000 watch.
1: I don't get that. If I'm going to Mexico with my crew or if I'm going to Vegas, I'm not bringing an expensive watch. I'm bringing my G-Shock. That's what I'm doing.
2: Right. I don't get it either. But some people just really want other people to know they have these things.
1: And do not put in TSA bins loose lithium batteries and power banks.
2: I thought they wanted to see that.
1: I thought they wanted to see that, too. Spare lithium batteries and portable power banks are a fire risk. They must remain inside your carry-on luggage. Never lose in a bin where they can short circuit against metal objects. So you could start a fire if you put the battery in the bin?
2: I guess so, because they're janging against each other as the
1: Janging against each other.
2: Yeah.
1: Yeah, that's just a public service announcement.
2: Also, don't forget your baby at TSA.
1: Don't forget your baby at TSA. Let's put that on the list.
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25: To salvage the ceasefire with Iran.
26: The Trump administration demanding that Iran issue a public statement agreeing to stop firing on commercial ships and declaring the Strait of Hormuz open.
25: Fox's Kevin Cork. President Trump also warning the U.S. would decimate Iran if it carries out an assassination attempt. Is there enough evidence to put Tyler Robinson on trial for the murder of Charlie Kirk?
27: U.S. District Judge Tony Groff is now tasked with sifting through mountains of evidence presented in the five-day preliminary hearing in Provo, Utah. Evidence that prosecutors say includes surveillance footage and a confession.
25: Fox's Jeff Manasso. Kirk, the founder of Turning Point USA, was gunned down last September. 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
28: WMBD Radio Local News, I'm Julia Bradley. A man will spend the rest of his life in prison for a fatal shooting at a West Peoria gas station 3 years ago. The Peoria County State's Attorney's Office says 25-year-old Lamonte Turner was sentenced to natural life in prison yesterday. He was convicted in May last year for the death of 35-year-old Stashawn Wheeler at the Casey's on Farmington Road in the early morning hours of January 22, 2023. At the sentencing hearing, Wheeler's mom told the court that losing her child is the most painful experience. She added that if she has to spend the rest of her life visiting her son in the cemetery, then Turner should spend the rest of his life in prison. Wheeler was pronounced dead in a parking lot at the Casey's after being shot at least 10 times. A Peoria area legislator wants to expand funding to get more students into college. 16th District Congressman Darren LaHood of Dunlap toured Illinois Central College's Health Careers Facility on Thursday, seeing how students train for their futures. LaHood says on a federal level, funding Pell Grants can give students the financial boost needed to go to school, as well as help a growing industry in Peoria.
6: Healthcare is really, in many ways, the future of our area. 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
28: LaHood says Congress is looking into expansion of Pell Grants that help counter rising costs and inflation. More news in 30 minutes or as it breaks and always at WMBDRadio.com.
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8: 25 News First Alert Forecast. We're looking for a bit of a drier day than yesterday. We're looking for more partly sunny skies as we make our way forward here through the afternoon hours. Temperatures into the mid-80s with a little bit of wind gusting about 15 miles per hour. Overall, though, a little bit of a drier day than yesterday. Still could see a few pop-up showers, but not quite as likely. I'm 25 News First Alert Meteorologist Austin Feig for WMBD Radio.
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1: Our next guest served as Speaker of the House and was the last speaker to balance the federal budget. Today, he's the host of the Newt's World podcast and is helping tell America's story through his new America 250 series. Always a pleasure to welcome back former Speaker Newt Gingrich. I love the fact that you're on video. It's always nice to see your face. How are you, sir?
13: I'm doing well and delighted to have a chance to talk to you.
1: Well, with any milestone, Mr. Speaker, there's reflection, and we've had you on many times. I've never asked you this question. You were first elected to office in Atlanta in 1979. What got you into politics?
13: My dad was in the Army, and we lived in France and Germany during the Cold War, and I realized that countries can die and that you need leadership to do three things. Figure out what it takes to survive, figure out how to explain to the American people so they'll give you permission, and then figure out how to implement it once you have permission. So I started that in August of 1958, and that's been what I've been doing ever since.
1: So did you work on campaigns? Because I grew up in Peoria, Illinois, the hometown of your predecessor, sure. House Republican leader Bob Michael. And my cousin is Ray LaHood, and of course, Ray worked for Bob for years and eventually succeeded him in Congress. But my father always had us involved in politics and working on campaigns. Was that the case with you growing up?
13: Well, my dad was in the Army, so we moved around a lot. But I was involved at the margins as a volunteer in campaigns. And then, frankly, I may be the only person you meet who took history as a vocational degree. I mean, my interest was figuring out how do you make history, not how do you memorize it.
1: Mm-hmm.
13: And, you know, we set out when there was no real Georgia Republican Party. And by the time we were done, it was the dominant party in Georgia.
1: your America 250 series, what were your favorite years to look back upon? What strikes a chord with you? Like, for me, it is World War II, the greatest generation. They saved the world. What is it for you when you look back?
13: For me, I can't get past Lincoln and the Gettysburg Address.
1: Right, right.
13: And the Civil War. I mean, the Civil War was the great crisis of the American system. And I think if anybody had been elected except Lincoln, the North would have lost. And we would be today two or three or four countries. So it's an extraordinary period. And of course, frankly, you can't describe America without spending time with the founding fathers. I've written a series of novels about the Revolutionary War and a series of novels about the Civil War. But when you look at Washington, Jefferson, Franklin, Adams, I mean, these people were giants. They achieved things that was almost unimaginable in my judgment.
1: Sure, sure. I mean, we have you on a few times a year because you always have a new book out. Are you constantly writing?
13: Yeah, pretty much. We have a book come out in October.
1: Of course. Of course you do.
13: It's going to be called America's Golden Age. And it actually takes place in 2076. So it's a little different. But frankly, I'm also excited, you know, what we're doing at Newt's World with our America 250 series. We had a bunch of really, really smart people to do podcasts talking about the revolution, talking about how they see things evolving. And I think it turned into a very exciting program. And we also attached to it 15 examples of inventions that changed the world that have come straight out of America.
1: Give us a few.
13: Oh, the airplane.
1: The Wright brothers. Starting point. Yeah, why don't we start there, folks? We'll start with the airplane. Yeah. I like that.
13: How about the cell phone or the internet?
1: Alexander Graham Bell. Yes, or
13: that's
1: the
13: right.
1: internet. Al Gore.
13: That's right. When you look at it, I think people don't realize how much of the modern world was invented in the United States.
1: Right, right. We're talking with former Speaker Newt Gingrich. I grew up in the 80s. I remember the 80s. I remember when the principal came over the intercom and said President Reagan had been shot. You have to go through the assassinations through the years. What strikes a chord with you? Was Kennedy's assassination right around when you were coming of age?
13: Well, I was a college student at that point, and I was married and had one child. It was stunning because we had basically unified television coverage, and Walter Cronkite was the dominant newscaster. And for 3 days, the whole country just sat there and stared at the TV. I mean, it was one of the, much like 9/11, but I think probably even bigger, it was one of those moments when everything you thought about the world was shaken. Here's this, you know, brilliant, attractive guy, beautiful wife. He was remarkably good on television. He was optimistic. He was positive, and he was dead.
1: Mm-hmm. And people got angry in the United States. They got angry, and then the 60s hit, man.
13: That's right. I mean, I do think a lot of our disillusionment started in Dallas,
1: mm-hmm.
13: And with that assassination. Then Lyndon Johnson just didn't have the kind of personality that could reach most Americans, and the Vietnam War went sour. And by the end of the 60s, we were a country that, we forget this, but much more divided than we are now.
1: I was just going to ask you about that. How do you compare now to the late 60s, mid to late 60s?
13: Well, the hard left in the late 60s weren't just nutcakes running for mayor of New York. These are people setting out to kill people. The FBI recorded 2,500 bombings in a three-year period. Think about that, 2,500 bombings in the United States. You had 1 million people in a protest at the Pentagon. You had the Black Panthers openly talk about killing police. It was hard to believe, but it was a much more divisive period mm-hmm. than what we're going through right now.
1: You were the last speaker to balance the federal budget. You worked with President Clinton to get it done. Today, Washington, Mr. Speaker, is so divided. Is it still possible for Republicans and Democrats to work across the aisle and even balance the budget?
13: Sure. I run a little project called America's New Majority, and we will be releasing a platform of the American people. We have dozens of issues on which people are 85, 90, 75% in favor. They're not divided right versus left, Democrat versus Republican. There are a whole range of issues in which the American people with the right leadership could come together and be very comfortable with a government that was focused on what the majority wanted.
1: Well, Mr. Speaker, if you're a Republican and work with Democrats today, or a Democrat that works with Republicans, you take major heat from your party and even risk losing donors. So how do you work across the aisle when that happens?
13: Well, I would say you pick issues that people agree on, and you look people in the face and say, do you want this or not? School choice is a good example, or the big fight we're having right now about whether or not you should have to be an American citizen in order to vote. That's an 85% issue. Overwhelmingly, the American people believe that you have to be an American citizen to vote. So I'd be very comfortable saying to a potential donor, look, you know, if the price of your money is being for something totally stupid, I don't want your money.
1: You make it sound so easy. It's so interesting to have you on the show. I want to ask you about Speaker Mike Johnson. He's leading with a razor-thin majority. You did his job. What advice would you give him today?
13: Look, I'd like to say up front, I have the greatest admiration for Mike Johnson because I have done that job. I could never do what he does. I mean, I had big enough majorities. I could have 6 or 8 people who are idiots, and I could still govern. He gets up every morning.
1: Yeah.
13: And he has a 1 or 2 or 3 vote margin,
1: mm-hmm.
13: and he has 7 people that morning who want something, you know, and he's got to sit there. And I mean, he's probably the leading therapist in Washington.
1: I can't imagine what happens behind the scenes because you've been through it. So he gets to work and he just starts working people and acting as a therapist. And let me hear. People just want to be heard nowadays, don't they? They just want to be heard.
13: But that's always been true. Our model was listen, learn, help, and lead. Because in a free society, look, they all won. I tell people the House is essentially 435 senior class presidents. You know, they all won. They all show up and say, hey, I'm important. Well, then you have to say to them, yes, and so are the other 434. Now, how are we going to work together and get something done? And we were very fortunate when I was Speaker in that Bill Clinton, coming from Arkansas, much more conservative than the Democratic Party and a great politician, we met for 35 days face-to-face to get to a balanced budget. And the only 4 balanced budgets in the last 100 years came because Clinton and I could work together.
1: Right. How does that happen today? It seems like no one wants to talk to President Trump, or President Trump doesn't want to talk to the other side.
13: Well, I was kind of encouraged recently because as powerful as he is, you'll notice he's now going up to the Senate. That's healthy. That is the Constitution.
1: 100%.
13: He has to go up to the House. He has to pay attention to the Supreme Court. This is the system that the founding fathers wanted to create. And for all of his strength, and he is clearly the most powerful president in modern times, Trump nonetheless operates within the constitutional system.
1: The national debt is at $37 trillion plus. Is balancing the budget still achievable?
13: Sure, of course. It requires discipline. It requires dramatic economic growth. I just wrote a piece on indexing capital gains. When we cut capital gains, because when you have a lower capital gains tax rate, people shift their money much faster. The amount of housing, for example, that's currently locked up because people have lived there 20, 30 years, they have such a huge capital gain in their home that they don't want to sell it, even though their kids are grown, they're empty nesters, the house is too big.
1: Mm-hmm.
13: If you had an index capital gains where they weren't paying tax on inflation, you'd liberate millions of houses for younger people to buy. You would liberate money to go to new factories, new ideas, new inventions. When we did that in the 1990s, we jumped from $60 billion in capital gains tax to $200 billion within 4 years.
1: That's pretty impressive.
13: That was by cutting the capital gains.
1: Yes, you have to cut to make gains. I completely get it. And I wish people could see you. You come off, people think that you're this serious guy. You're smiling. I love having you on the show because, number one, you're so insightful. And number two, you're very entertaining.
13: Well, look, I enjoy it. It's a great opportunity to be an American citizen. And it's an even greater opportunity to have been allowed to be a leader.
1: Check out Newt's World, the podcast and America 250 series. Former Speaker Newt Gingrich, always a pleasure to have you on, sir. Thank you so much, sir.
13: Take care.
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24: No.
1: Yeah, I know who this band is. I couldn't tell you what BTS stands for. BTS is the seven-member South Korean pop group that has become one of the biggest music acts on the planet Earth. They formed in 2013. Okay?
2: Is that the... Oh, no, that's K-pop Demon Hunters. That's a different band.
1: Well, K-pop and BTS, I think, are the same thing, aren't they?
2: No, K-pop is a type, is a genre of music. That's like saying Rolling Stones and rock and roll are the same thing. Kind of, but not really. It's a band and a genre.
1: Well, guess what, BTS fans? BTS has broken a seven-year Billboard box score record previously held by the Rolling Stones. The K-pop group, you're right, K-pop, grossed 127.8 million and sold 641,000 tickets across 12 North American shows in May.
2: Wow.
1: That's crazy. Surpassing the Rolling Stones' 95 million monthly record from August of 2019 by 35%. By the way, I was at that Rolling Stones tour in 2019, the No Filter tour. People kept saying, oh, they should have had a filter.
2: Sweet Lord, that is like such a dad joke.
1: This also marks BTS's fourth month atop Billboard's top tours chart. I don't think I could name one BTS song. Do you know one?
2: No, but I'm not their target audience.
1: Their Las Vegas Allegiant Stadium run was the tour's peak, generating $49.5 million in four shows. What?
2: Good for them.
1: $50 million in four shows in Las Vegas since launching their world tour in April. Lisa, listen to this. BTS has grossed $204 million and sold 1.1 million tickets. It's 90 days. 90 days, $200 million. The group's career box score earnings have now surpassed $500 million. Metallica, by the way, ranks second with $72.6 million. Whoa. Bad Bunny, Bruce Springsteen, and No Doubt rounded out the top five. No Doubt. You didn't go see them at the Sphere in Las Vegas, did you?
2: I did not.
1: Gwen Stefani and No Doubt. Did you ever run a lemonade stand as a kid to generate money?
2: Of course. I'm an American child. It's part of growing up.
1: Do you still have kids on your street that do that? Because we have a bunch of kids on our streets that
2: neighborhood. And every it's like week. Really It's really funny because now they accept Venmo and they put out their little.
1: Oh my God.
2: Well, because nobody carries cash. So you see these kids, you want to buy a lemonade, but who has $2 in their pocket?
1: I feel like it's a shakedown because they know you're going to walk your dog and they're like, hey, a dollar for a cup of lemonade. And I'm like, I can't drink lemonade. Too much sugar. I'm drinking beer tonight. Here's a buck, kid. Get out of my face.
2: Your brain is a prison.
1: Did your friend or did you need a permit to have a lemonade stand back in the day?
2: No, because even if you legally needed one, everyone looked at you and said, I am not going to report this child for a lemonade stand.
1: In Michigan, you do. I mean, you did. Michigan's House has unanimously passed a bill allowing children to operate lemonade stands without permits or fees. House Bill 6007, introduced by Cam Cabot, would amend state food law permitting minors to run temporary beverage businesses on private property. Qualifying stands must sell only non-alcoholic, non-temperature controlled drinks and earn under $5,000 annually.
2: All right, seems fair.
1: Uh-huh. Cabot said local children inspired the legislation after a health department demanded repeated licensing fees. So there was a kid that was being shaken down by the health department in
2: Michigan. Shame on you, health department.
1: Oh my gosh.
2: Shame on you.
1: Georgia and Texas have also enacted similar measures. So no permit needed if you're running a lemonade stand in Michigan, Georgia, and now Texas.
2: Right. Okay. But I, you know, maybe the person they were shaking down was like 17. You know what I mean? Like,
1: dude, you're in high school.
2: But like,
1: And finally, be careful when making signs, Lisa. Proofread your work. How many times do you proofread before you send something off?
2: You guys, you got to proofread. And also, if you're using AI, it doesn't always proofread. You got to tell it to proofread or it's going to send you big old mistakes.
1: A spelling mistake on French language posters promoting a City of Ottawa initiative caused them to mistakenly post the wrong message on signs in the city. Purple posters explaining the city's Uncommon Spaces initiative, which will close off three sections of the center town area to create public squares for gatherings and events for the next 4 months, were erected in both English and French. Well, social media users quickly noticed the French version of the signs, which were meant to read Places Publiques, or public squares, instead read Places Publiques.
2: Oh, yeah, that's a little different.
1: Which translates to pubic squares.
2: Places. Yeah.
1: Yeah. The signs were hanging in multiple locations in the center of town. They noticed the mistake, and they have since replaced with the correct signage.
2: You know, maybe the person who made the signs purposely printed them wrong so that they would get more business when they came back.
1: Yes, and they'd be talking about it on the radio. And that does it for us, folks. Remember, if you missed anything on the show, just search Pete McMurray Show wherever you find your favorite podcast. Please subscribe. You guys have a great day, and we'll see you next time. Bye-bye.

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3: In the Middle East, I'm Pam Puso, Fox News. A U.S. fleet led by two aircraft carriers is traveling near Iran following days of renewed fighting. Forces are gathering as President Trump issues a deadline for Tehran to publicly renounce attacks in the Strait of Hormuz.
4: The U.S. maintains Iran violated the MOU when it attacked ships transiting through the Strait of Hormuz. To get confidence that Iran is serious about a peace deal, U.S. officials reportedly want Iran to admit they made a mistake. Per Axios, U.S. officials want Iran to publicly acknowledge the strait is open, commit to stopping attacks on commercial vessels, and recognize that shipping lanes will remain open without tolls. U.S. officials have insisted part of the problem with reaching a long-lasting agreement is that the leadership structure in Iran is fragmented, and there are hardliners who are pushing for aggressive action.
3: Fox's Madeline Rivera, the warning comes amid reports of a new Iranian plot to assassinate President Trump. A judge in Utah is set to decide whether or not there's enough evidence to send Charlie Kirk's alleged killer to trial.
5: U.S. District Judge Tony Groff is now tasked with sifting through mountains of evidence presented in the five-day preliminary hearing in Provo, Utah. Evidence that prosecutors say includes surveillance footage and a confession, according to testimony from Robinson's roommate and lover.
6: I just asked him in person if what he said was true the night before, and he said it was. I started crying a little bit and said he wishes he hadn't done it.
5: Evidence also includes DNA, in which the defense argued is inconclusive. Charlie Kirk's family members attended the hearing. Robinson has yet to enter a plea. Prosecutors are seeking the death penalty. Jeff Manasso, Fox News.
3: The judge's decision is expected in September. 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
7: WMBD Radio Local News. I'm Julia Bradley. Hundreds of workers at Liberty Steel and Wire in Bartonville are heading into furloughs starting Monday. The company says a downturn in the market for their products is forcing them to scale back at the plant on South Adams Street. According to 25 News, Liberty Steel is calling the move temporary, saying they plan to bring everyone back, but it's still a tough blow for a place that employs over 600 workers. The cutbacks will roll out over the next 2 weeks. Playoff soccer is coming back to Peoria. Peoria City Soccer will host one of the USL League Two Central Conference playoff pods next week. Two games in the quarterfinal round will take place Thursday, with Peoria City playing in the second game at 7:30 p.m. The two winners will meet Saturday, July 18th, in the conference semifinals at Shea Stadium. There's a grand opening today for the new Museum of Route 66 in Lincoln. The city's director of tourism, Todd McCoy, says they're revealing a new landmark celebrating Abraham Lincoln's heritage and the community's Route 66 roots.
8: So outside is this giant penny. It's the world's largest penny, 12 foot in diameter. It'll stand about, I think, 16 feet tall. It's going on the side of our building. We'll have a nice backdrop for a photo op.
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10: 25 News First Alert Forecast. We're looking for a bit of a drier day than yesterday. Looking for more partly sunny skies as we make our way forward here through the afternoon hours. Temperatures into the mid-80s with a little bit of wind gusting about 15 miles per hour. Overall, though, a little bit of a drier day than yesterday. Still could see a few pop-up showers, but not quite as likely. I'm 25 News First Alert Meteorologist Austin Feig for WMBD Radio.
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15: Welcome on this Saturday morning to our Saturday showcase with the folks of the Peoria Riverfront Museum, Everly Davis, Melody Conrad in. Everly's one of the curators, one of the people who helps coordinate everything that's going on. You guys have you even had a break?
16: No, I have a couch in my office and I like to joke that I just sleep there.
15: Yeah. No, because you're always adding new things, and of course, John Morris is always like, oh yeah, bring it in. You're like, where are we going to put it? Well, we'll find a place, you know.
16: Yeah.
15: So it's just a continuous ball of motion, both for you and Melody. Because America 250, I don't think people realize some of the other great curators from around the United States that you guys have made friends with.
16: Yeah, so especially with our Promise of Liberty exhibition, our guest curator is the famed documentarian Ken Burns, and we're also working with Seth Kaller, who is one of the premier American rare documents dealers based out of New York. We've also been, you know, working with other folks that are in and around those projects. We just recently had Dr. Christopher Brown, who's one of the historians that and advisors that Ken Burns had selected for his most recent American Revolutionary documentary.
15: Isn't it kind of fun? Because I never met Seth before. And he loves what he does, by the way.
16: Absolutely.
15: And he has a great collection, so he likes... and.

0: business. It's about building community and sharing the things with our Peoria community, but allowing that to extend far beyond that.
1: And you mentioned it, those people between Seth and Ken, their passion. I mean, they really, and you love what you do as a curator.
0: Oh, yeah.
1: So on their, you're on their level of, you get that innate understanding of how special these documents are, what they really mean historically. And so you have this connection with them, don't you?
0: Yeah. I mean, in the most basic terms, it's a bunch of nerds just geeking out.
1: So both you and Melody, America 250, when does that run through? Okay, Greg and I, Greg Batten, who does the morning show with me, we just had this conversation. And I think most of America is in this rut where they think America 250 is the 4th of July, it's over. It goes all year. And you have events all year, which we'll get to. But it goes all year. Is that kind of what you're running into? Like, oh, July 4th is over. No, America 250 is all year, right? Through even next year?
2: We are celebrating America 250 all the way through the end of this year, so through 2026. As a matter of fact, the Promise of Liberty and the big exhibition that we're going to talk about today, Joyful Resistance, will close both on January 3rd, 2027. So America 250 to us is not just, you know, it ends at the big celebration on the 4th of July. This is a year-long celebration of 250 years of American art, history, science, and achievement that we really want to boost, you know, with what we have at the museum. So programs, exhibitions, movies, everything you can think of, we're going to bring to the table.
1: And are you done yet? Or is someone going, hey, you know what else we could do? We can bring in this.
2: Well, I think we always have people excited about this moment in history. I mean, yeah. It's a momentous milestone, 250 years. We're a relatively young nation, but that just means we're just getting started, baby.
1: Well, so, and in talking to Seth Keller, the thing that really stuck out in my mind is all these documents really put together our history. It's words, it's documents, but it's a history book. And because I always argue, you know, it's not just the Constitution. It's the arguments and the words that went into shaping the Constitution. Mm-hmm. And Seth even loves Martin Luther King Jr.'s book, because speech. Because his famous speech talked about promise of freedom, promise of where we're at, how we haven't got there. That's why that was a very powerful speech. But he was referencing our promise of liberty for everybody.
2: For every man. I mean, I think it's great that you mention a book, because that's exactly what we did with the Promise of Liberty. We've just released the Promise of Liberty, the book, so you can see the exhibition at home on your coffee table, even after it is gone. We wanted this to be an enduring legacy for an incredible exhibition and an incredible moment in American history.
1: Okay, so that was a great idea, whoever came up with it. It could be a team idea. But to take the gallery in pictures.
2: Yes.
1: And put it into a book.
2: And then with additional context, too, you know, little things that maybe weren't on the labels in there, but that you get to take home in the book, read further, really dig into the subject matter. Because when you're there, I mean, if you truly went through every label, you'd be in there for hours. So being able to peruse on your own time, at your own pace at home, you know, can be a more digestible way to get all of this content into your brain.
1: What has stood out most for you, Everly?
0: I think for me, it's not that the documents are the papers themselves or these pieces of history, and people are astounded that we have these authentic things in the Peoria community, but how people are seeing these pieces of history and seeing how they continue to resonate with their present life. So it's the conversations that have been happening within the galleries on tours and within families. We didn't think at the outset of this that it would necessarily be something that was enjoyed by every generation, but even the littlest of kids can recognize who George Washington is. And so we have loved being able to see this intergenerational play that's happening, even with something that we look at as quite old.
1: Have people been somewhat astounded, even historians, by the quality of stuff you have?
0: Absolutely. Even walking through with Dr.

0: Christopher Brown from Columbia. He, like I said earlier, was an advisor to Ken Burns for the American Revolutionary documentary. He mm-hmm. looked at certain things and said, I don't think Ken knows that this existed. So it's just been so cool for us.
1: Yeah. Melody, some of the things you're hearing from people?
2: I think most people are just really proud that this exhibition is in Peoria, right? You imagine it being in New York. You imagine it being in Chicago or LA. Those are the places you think of as getting top quality things. And maybe you don't automatically think, well, Peoria, sure, we're going to be the central hub for America 250 in Illinois. But we are. Yeah. We have these top quality things. We are a destination, and we are producing content at a national level. And I think that's something our people really take pride in.
1: Yeah, and we got to take a break. But it is... Everly, we talked about this. As a curator, it's a community, it's a communications and a personal connection with those people out there. And you guys have really developed it with some cool people. So it's more than a museum, extending out and meeting these people. We'll talk more in our Saturday showcase with the Peoria Riverfront Museum.
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1: Our Saturday showcase continues on WMBD. Dan DiOrio, along with Everly Davis and Melody Conrad of the Peoria Riverfront Museum. We're talking about America 250. And again, this goes through what? Early part of next year, right?
2: Mm-hmm. All the way until January 3rd, 2027. Yeah.
1: Which means over Christmas break, if people can want to wrap it up and go down and see it. And again, we talked about the quality of the documents. You said even Dr. Christopher Brown, is that his name, right?
2: Yes, Dr. Christopher Brown, yeah.
1: He came in and was like, really, you have all of these documents under one roof?
2: It's kind of funny. We were like, really? We have Dr. Christopher Brown in these halls? And he was like, really? You guys have some of these things that I've been studying throughout my... And he has a very storied career.
1: Yeah.
2: He's so excited. We're so excited. It creates a really great energy to have in the museum.
1: All right. So we were talking about the fact, Everly, that you as curators... It's all a relationship thing. You go out, and Alfred Conte was one you just went up and met in Chicago, and he came down here.
2: Yeah.
1: And then you kind of become friends with him because he walked around Peoria and took pictures. So you talk about it. It really is a relationship game. And there's someone you're bringing in that you're really excited about.
0: Absolutely. We're bringing artist Philandus Thames this weekend. So as you're hearing this, he is here today in Peoria. Two of his works are featured in the exhibition Joyful Resistance, which is right next door to the Promise of Liberty. They really complement one another.
1: Okay, so talk about Joyful Resistance.
0: Yeah, so that concept was something that I was mining as we were, developing the Promise of Liberty. And we wanted to be able to show a more diversified lens into American history. But also, as I was looking at Black history specifically, I didn't want this to be something that was presented with suffering or strife and turmoil first. So it's showcasing all of the creative expressions and ways that we have used the arts in its many forms as forms of resistance.
1: That's very interesting. And then again, we talked about Martin Luther King Jr.'s speech. He talked about the promise of freedom, promise of liberty, and the fact that we haven't fulfilled that promise, but we still can. There was,
0: right.
1: That was his message. There's still time. In what ways has art been resistance?
0: I think every work of art is a political statement. It is a record of our time, of society. It is material culture, and it reflects not only the artist, but the environment in which they are creating. And so these inherently become forms of resistance. When you make a portrait as large and as bold as Micheline Thomas did in Rhinestones, it commands you to look at this work. And so that's resisting against the historical tendency to make Black joy either invisible or only characterizing Black stories as times of struggle and oppression. There are so many works. I mean, there's one work in there by Kara Walker. It's a book, and its title is actually Freedom of Fable. I feel like that directly juxtaposes so well next to The Promise of Liberty. But it also, in the same vein, does not say that it is finite, that we are done with this. There is still that open-ended promise within this exhibition.
1: Which is what Martin Luther King Jr. was talking about.
0: Exactly.
1: Right. So, Philandus Thomas, is it Thomas?
0: Thames.
1: He's an artist, but is he also a curator? Did he kind of put this all together?
0: No, so I reached out actually to ask to borrow one work that I had seen. I've seen him in other museums in Atlanta, in Bentonville, Arkansas, and other places. And then he actually asked, after hearing the thesis of this exhibition, if he could create a work specifically for this. So we have one piece that actually samples Richard Pryor's comedy, and another piece that samples This Little Light of Mine in the exhibition, comprised of hairbrushes.
1: Say that again.
0: Yeah, so it has lyrics from This Little Light of Mine written out in hairbrushes. So what he does is he goes through and he plucks out certain bristles. So each brush is a letter that spells out these lyrics. He did the same thing for a punchline in Richard Pryor's comedy as well.
1: Wow.
0: So he's using these pieces of material from Black culture to create art. So when he's here, he's going to be first leading a workshop on creating beaded curtains. So he uses hair beads to create portraiture and other forms of art.
1: If people are listening, what
0: there's
1: are
0: a handful of tickets left at riverfrontmuseum.org.
1: And what day is this going to be again?
0: This is today from 10 to noon at the museum in the Gilmore Auditorium. And also, if you don't get to grab a ticket, you can still come and watch his process, listen, ask questions, and just come be in the space as we create.
1: Why do I have a feeling that I would like to be a fly in the wall on a conversation between he and Preston Jackson?
0: Oh, yeah. And we're going to try and line that up, too.
1: Because those two guys are, you know, Preston has so much emotion and thought in his art. I'm like, those two would get along like unbelievable.
0: Absolutely. I can't wait to show Philandus Bronzeville to Harlem. Yeah. So Joyful Resistance sits directly in conversation with that work. They go together.
1: Yeah. So so these are kind of connected, right? America
0: Absolutely.
1: 250 and Joyful Resistance, because Joyful Resistance represents a movement within the movement of freedom and recognition. Right?
0: It all is a part of the same American story. Black history is American history, and it's looking at the same timeline. The oldest work that's in Joyful Resistance came to us through Seth Kaller, so he worked with me on this exhibition as well. We have portraits of Frederick Douglass, but the oldest piece is a 1773 book of poetry signed by Phyllis Wheatley, who was the first published Black person here in what is now the United States. She ended up having dinner with George Washington. She had such an incredible life. And it's looking at other things that are happening from that moment. So we're looking again at the same 250 years, just from a different lens.
1: Mm-hmm. You know, I it's very interesting, though, that, of course, slavery is a part of history, and for many people, tragic. But how history developed, especially Black history, after that, how people reached out to change things is the real story, isn't
0: Absolutely.
1: It? Yeah, the fact that she had dinner with George Washington is amazing.
0: Now that's a moment where I want to be a fly on the wall.
1: Okay, and that was, and she was Black African-American, right?
0: Mm-hmm.
1: And she's having dinner with George Washington even before, I mean, even if slavery is entrenched and still has to be fought out in America, she was having dinner with George Washington.
0: Yes, at his request.
1: I see, that's an interesting piece of history, isn't
0: yeah.
1: it? And you're right. I would like to know, I'd like to have transcripts of that conversation.
0: Absolutely. I don't know that they exist.
1: No. Did he or she tell anyone, a reporter, what they talked about? Because that is pretty fascinating.
0: I know, not really, except for Washington saying that the dinner went well.
1: Wow. That's quite remarkable in and of itself. We'll talk more. I want to get into the schedule of Mr. Thames is going to talk. We'll get into more details. There's so many different things coming up. It's our Saturday Showcase with the Peoria Riverfront Museum.
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18: 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We feel like it was definitely worth it.
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20: Fox News, I'm Paul Stevens. Efforts underway as we speak to salvage a ceasefire between the U.S. and Iran.
21: The Trump administration demanding that Iran issue a public statement agreeing to stop firing on commercial ships and declaring the Strait of Hormuz open.
20: And that's Fox's Kevin Cork. President Trump also warning the U.S. would, quote unquote, decimate Iran if it carries out an attempted assassination targeting him. Is there enough evidence to put Tyler Robinson on trial for killing Charlie Kirk?
22: U.S. District Judge Tony Graff is now tasked with sifting through mountains of evidence presented in the 5-day preliminary hearing in Provo, Utah. Evidence that prosecutors say includes surveillance footage and a confession.
20: Fox's Jeff Manasso. Charlie Kirk was the founder of Turning Point USA. He was gunned down last September. 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
23: WMBD Radio Local News, I'm Julia Bradley. Heads up, if your commute takes you through East Peoria starting Monday, the ramp from Washington Street, that's Illinois 40, over to westbound I-74 is closing down. It's all for bridge repairs. IDOT says crews are replacing the joints and redoing the surface, and it's going to be a while. The work is expected to continue into early September. IDOT says give yourself extra time or find a different route if you can, because things will likely get backed up with this construction. Keep your eyes on the road, obey the speed limits, and watch for road crews. A Peoria area legislator wants to expand funding to get more students into college. 16th District Congressman Darren LaHood of Dunlap toured Illinois Central College's Health Careers Facility Thursday, seeing how students train for their futures. LaHood says on a federal level, funding Pell Grants can give students the financial boost needed to go to school, as well as help a growing industry in Peoria.
24: Healthcare is really, in many ways, the future of
3: our area. When you think about the expansion of OSF, you think about Carl, you think about Proctor.
23: LaHood says Congress is looking into expansion of Pell Grants that help counter rising costs and inflation. The president of Peoria's Park District is seeking a third term. Robert Johnson tells 25 News he wants to continue making the Park District one of the best in the country.
4: All citizens, all walks of life, all creeds of people will have safety and enjoyment of this beautiful Park District.
23: If reelected, Johnson says his goal is to expand services and facilities. More news in 30 minutes or as it breaks and always at WMBDRadio.com.
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28: 25 News First Alert Forecast. We're looking for a bit of a drier day than yesterday. We're looking for more partly sunny skies as we make our way forward here through the afternoon hours. Temperatures into the mid-80s with a little bit of wind gusting about 15 miles per hour. Overall, though, a little bit of a drier day than yesterday. Still could see a few pop-up showers, but not quite as likely. I'm 25 News First Alert Meteorologist Austin Feig for WMBD Radio.
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1: Our Saturday showcase continues on WMBD. Dan DiOrio along with Everly Davis and Melody Conrad of the Peoria Riverfront Museum. We're kind of talking about, well, two things. Let's see, America 250 on and running an incredible collection of national historical documents that runs through January 3rd. And then alongside of it, part of the whole story is Joyful Resistance. And today, a special guest artist, Philandus Taves, is visiting. And there's only a few tickets left, and it's starting very shortly. Can you run down the schedule of all that's going on with this?
0: Yeah, so today we have the workshop with Philandus in our Gilmore Auditorium from 10 to noon. And then join us again tomorrow on Sunday for our Access for All Sunday. So everything will be free. At 1 o'clock, we're in the Giant Screen Theater for an artist discussion so you can see and hear more about his body of work. It's very vast and varied in materials. And then at 2:30, join myself and Philandus in the Joyful Resistance exhibition for a tour. Several of the artists that are on display, he's either worked with or was friends with or has been inspired by. And so we'll get to hear more from him as well.
1: And these all access days, this is a good opportunity for if you thought about joining the museum and for about 100 or a little over something like that, there is a family pass for four, which gives you access anytime you want to go. And really, for kids who are in school, this is a great deal. But anyway, the all-access day is a day where you can come and see everything, because it's hard to say everything the museum has going on. But it's a day that you can come down as a family and look around.
0: Yeah, and there's no way that you could leave without something piquing your interest. With us being multidisciplinary, you can come and hear from Philandus and see Joyful Resistance. You can go and see The Promise of Liberty. If you're into science, go see Exquisite Creatures. If you have littles and you want to play, go enjoy Toytopia. See a planetarium show. I mean, there's so much that you could do on Access for All, or you could have that Access for All experience any day of the year if you become a member.
1: Yeah. So tell us more about Joyful Resistance. Certain things that stood out to you that I think people would go, wow, this is, or unique pieces they may not know about.
0: So Joyful Resistance actually opened our America 250 suite of exhibitions. Right now we have two up. There are some more exhibitions coming later this fall. But what I'm actually most excited about is what we are adding to it. So this weekend will be the first time that you will be able to see the refresh. There are new pieces being added earlier this week that are being installed, and it will open today. So there are two quilts by an artist named Stephen Towns that I think are just absolutely breathtaking. The detail and the opulence. And it's showcasing Paradise Park, which was a segregated beach down in Ocala, Florida. And so it's showing, you know, one of the ways that leisure and play was a form of resistance. Even if, you know, they were not accepted in white beaches or white leisure spaces, they created spaces of their own that became their own mini paradise.
1: So when you have something like this, Joyful Resistance, and which is a part of America 250, when you have something like this display going on and more quality artists come in, does word spread in the art and museum community? People are like, hey, you should be, I'm standing here, you should be a part of this.
0: Yeah, we've seen that happen with both The Promise of Liberty and Joyful Resistance. Mm-hmm. I think for Joyful Resistance, it's been something within the art community where they didn't realize that Peoria could pull off having so many contemporary art giants displayed in one space. It is the largest exhibition of black art that the museum has ever done in Lakeview's history and in the Riverfront's history. We have artists like Rasheed Johnson, who recently had a solo show at the Guggenheim in New York. We have Kara Walker, Micheline Thomas, Philandus Thames. We have G's Bend quilts. So we're looking at just like a total breadth of the type of art that can be on display at the museum from people that we wouldn't normally have access to. And that's largely thanks to Alice Walton's Art Bridges Foundation.
1: Yeah. And let's spend a moment there. We'll get back to Joyful Resistance. But Alice Walton, of course, of the Walton family, Walmart.
0: Mm-hmm.
1: I don't know her story. I've been wanting to get her in the studio. And you're like, maybe, but she's so busy. I mean, she travels the whole country doing this. But what's her story? Why did she want to give back in the arts so much?
0: So she grew up in Bentonville, Arkansas, and her mother was very invested in being able to educate her kids in not just books, but the arts and everything around them. And they didn't have a museum. So once Alice got older, she started Crystal Bridges. And then just a stone's throw away, she started Art Bridges Foundation. So the two entities are separate, but Art Bridges essentially helps museums that already exist in these small and medium-sized towns like us to be able to have access to the things that people are seeing in LA and New York, because we deserve it too. She felt that as a kid, and she wants to create that experience for everyone else as well.
1: And has she been here, or is she impressed?
0: She has not been here, but she is well aware of Peoria.
1: Yeah.
0: As we were one of the first Bridgemaker Prize recipients for having the most Art Bridges projects with them, and we've done some incredible programming that they have recognized nationally with their network of museums.
1: And this is a question for both of you. When you have people, first of all, as an attraction, How many people out of town, outside of the 40, 50, 60-mile area, do people come in and go, I heard this was, I had to come see this?
2: Yeah, absolutely. I mean, we've seen people from St. Louis. We've seen people from surrounding areas in Illinois, maybe Carbondale, definitely from Chicago coming down just to see some of the cool things that we have here. But also when we have an exhibition of this quality, people will travel for it. And it's really exciting to get someone in. And at the front desk, we do a kind of a check-in process like, hi, hello, you know, where are you in from? Are you local? And sometimes we'll get someone from who came from a ways away and they'll say, I'm just so excited for this one thing that's their special interest that makes them so excited to be here. They made a trip out of it. And that's, I mean, so heartwarming to hear, really, as a member of the museum.
1: And are what are some of the reactions of Joyful Resistance and America 250? Are people like, this is Peoria? I mean, are you getting that sort of reaction?
0: Absolutely. I think most of the time when people exit those two exhibitions, they kind of look at us and they go, is this real? It's dumbfounding to them that all of these things have been compiled under one roof. But that is just, that's how we do things at the Peoria Riverfront Museum. Our community deserves it. We fight hard to bring things of this caliber to this community, and we will continue to do so.
1: We got about 90 seconds before the break. Do you want to run down again at least the schedule? Now, wait a minute. So you have the schedule. Not many tickets are left for Philandus Thames for today, but tomorrow, right?
0: Tomorrow, please come and visit us in the Giant Screen Theater at 1 o'clock for the artist talk. We will open it up to Q&A so you can ask him any questions you have. And then join us again at 2:30 in the Joyful Resistance exhibition as we walk through and see his work in person.
1: And will he talk about it?
0: Absolutely.
1: Okay, that has to be cool, is to walk around with the artist and just have them describe what it is.
0: It's a lens into their mind, and yeah. Artists have such a wild way of thinking and looking.
1: Because I don't know how many times you've been in an art gallery, museum gallery, and you go, I wonder what was on their mind. I'd like to know, right?
0: Mm-hmm. This is the chance to ask.
1: All right. So that's going to be tomorrow. There are also some other workshops coming up, and we still got to get into, there's a whole list of things, Melody, we got to talk about.
2: Yep, yeah. Coming at you.
1: Coming at you. So this is our Saturday showcase with the Peoria Riverfront Museum, Everly Davis, and Melody Conrad. More coming up on WMBD.
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1: Our Saturday Showcase continues on WMBD. Dan DiOrio, along with Everly Davis, a curator at the Peoria Riverfront Museum, Melody Conrad, who is in communications and basically coordinates all of this and is the person to kind of get it out there to everyone, to exactly what's going on at the Peoria Riverfront Museum. Busy schedule. So, going on now through January 3rd, America 250. They work hard, great curators, including even Ken Burns, all contributing to an incredible amount of historical documents, which document the entire history of America. And then along with this, a joyful resistance, which is going on. Is that staying the whole time, too? Or
0: yes,
1: what?
0: They both closed January 3rd.
1: Okay. Now, I see on my list... let's see, sold out, and this is at 10 this morning.
0: Nearly sold out. Handful of tickets left.
1: For Warhol and Beyond?
0: Yes.
1: Yeah.
0: That's with Philandus Thames, that workshop with beads, okay. So he's looking at color.
1: All right, and then the all-access day with Philandus Thames, that's at 1 o'clock, and then again at 2:30 for Joyful Resistance Gallery Tour. Now, I just wanted to set all that up. Because the schedule is still very, very full for the rest of the year, right?
2: Yes, we are very, very busy down at the museum. So just like Dan was saying, please visit us tomorrow, Sunday, for Access for All and meet Philandus Thames in person. But then also come on back and enjoy some films. We were just talking about Joyful Resistance and from a lens of joy and celebration, having art. And we want to do that on the giant screen as well. Guest curator of film, Carlos Valladares, is coming back to the Peoria Riverfront Museum for Happy Hour, the Cinema of Joy. And it's going to be an absolute blast to have films that'll leave you feeling amazing, feeling good, feeling hopeful. And his in-person film festival will be Friday, August 14th through Sunday, August 16th, but films will run through October 25th.
1: Wow. Okay. So, first of all, if you haven't been in the Giant Screen Theater, and they just recently retooled it, it's better than ever. It's a smaller theater, what, a whole 150, 100?
0: Almost 200.
2: 200. Almost 200 seats. And I wouldn't call it small because we have the largest Film Society
1: right.
2: screen in the entire nation. So even, you know, New York, they were like, what, tell us again the dimensions of your screen. Yeah. And then they're like, wow, you have that in a museum's context.
1: But it feels so intimate, though. That's what I love about it.
2: Yeah, absolutely. I mean, get some popcorn, get a drink, settle in with friends, and have an experience that you wouldn't see in an AMC.
1: No, and the sound is unbelievable in that room. And so all these great films, and that is, I said intimate, it's the perfect theater / auditorium to have someone in to talk about their films, because when they do, they're on stage, it's very close.
2: Exactly. I mean, a lot of the films that we show in the giant screen theater are kind of little moments of American history, American pop culture, and the American story. And so having guest curators of film like Carlos there to give insight, to give context, and to give you some information that you can then digest the film with, and then after, some information that leaves you feeling, oh, now I understand exactly what was the choice in, you know, creating this image and carrying through this theme. You know, it's a really great opportunity to get into film in a way that I don't think you get to do a lot of other places.
1: No, and having been there when a few of these film curators are in, I like when they say, when this scene, watch how the lighting changes. Mm. And then they explain why and the mood that they're trying to create. That's fascinating to me, especially when they do old Hitchcock stuff.
2: Yes, absolutely. And this one, we are concentrating on joy. Carlos said, you know, in New York and in a lot of the big film scenes, they're doing Bleak Week. They're really kind of grunging it down, talking about films that are, you know, in depth and moody and, you know, dark and film noir. And so he's like, let's bring something uplifting to the screen and leave you feeling strong and empowered and confident walking away.
1: Yeah. And that theater is, like I said, just great to watch films in. I also want to say this, though. You do not have to be a Riverfront Museum member. You have to be a museum member to go into the Giant Screen Theater. Just go online and look, and it's reasonably priced.
2: That's correct. I mean, we are competitive with any of the other big, you know, theaters in the area.
1: And I will say this, too. Not only money-wise is it better, but the snacks there, the popcorn, is that Manitou popcorn? I know you have local products there.
2: Yes, locally grown popcorn, and it's delicious. The entire place smells like butter and goodness.
1: Yeah.
2: It's definitely the same quality experience that you'd get anywhere else, and we like to elevate it a little by having those additional like educational moments, too.
1: And outside of your thematics of various things you do in the theater, you show just a variety of films on weekends, old classics that if you're a family, like, oh yeah, let's go see in the giant screen.
2: Definitely animated films, Disney films, and then if you have a date night coming up, we have some blockbuster films that'll show every Saturday evening as well. And the Giant Screen Theater, you were right on mentioning that it is the perfect venue to have a person in there speaking.
1: Yes.
2: Because that's what we're going to do with our upcoming slate of programs. We have a lot
1: of
2: guest speakers.
1: All right, 2 minutes left. Run them down.
2: Yes, we have a lot of guest speakers, lots of museum conversations. I'm going to turn it over to Everly Davis to tell you all about them.
0: All right, so later on July 22nd, we're going to have Jonah Rosenberg from Erator Galleries. So Erator lent us some of the maps that you'll see in The Promise of Liberty. And so Jonah, who studies maps and rare books, he's going to be coming to talk about what it was to bring these here and the history of these things. And then just a couple weeks later, August 8th and 9th, we will have Alelia Bundles, who is the great-great-granddaughter of Madam C.J. Walker. Last time she was with us, we were talking about Walker and Annie Malone, but this time we're talking about Alelia Walker and her most recent book, Bundle's most recent book, Joy Goddess. And there are some of Alelia's items that are featured in Joyful Resistance, some of the things that she wore in the Dark Tower, which was a famed location during the Harlem Renaissance. And then just a couple days after that, we are going to have a dynamite book talk and reception with Elizabeth Pryor, who will be visiting Peoria for the first time since her childhood. And then also join us on August 12th for the Peoria Pops Patriotic Tunes on the Sun Plaza. Grab your ticket so you can hear that music. It's a beautiful venue outside on the plaza. And then we're going to wrap up August with a museum conversation with Abigail Adams. So again, for those that are interested in the Promise of Liberty, come and see one of our historical giants come back to life.
1: All right. That is a full schedule. That is a full schedule, and you are right. Outside in the Sun Plaza, overlooking the river, is a... How'd the 4th of July go, Great?
0: Oh, it was gorgeous.
1: Yeah.
2: It was 1,500 of our best friends and community members, and we had a blast.
1: Yeah. So, all sorts of things going on at the Peoria Riverfront Museum. Just Google it. 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
2: Right? .org, PeoriaRiverfrontMuseum.org, or for movies, PeoriaRiverfrontGST.org.
1: All right. For Everly Davis, for Melody Conrad, I'm Dan DiOrio. 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
23: The War of Words. I'm Paul Stevens, Fox News. President Trump answers to threats coming from Iran that he be killed.
24: President Trump takes to Truth Social to threaten Iran after there were open calls for his death at the funeral of Supreme Leader Ayatollah Ali Khamenei. Trump writing, 1,000 missiles are locked and loaded and aimed at the Islamic Republic of Iran, with thousands of more to immediately follow should the Iranian government act on its threat. During the Khamenei funeral, mourners held posters or banners calling for Trump's killing, along with Israeli Prime Minister Benjamin Netanyahu. Gary Baumgarten, Fox News.
23: Rounds of heavy rain triggering flash flood threats across the heartland and the south. All this coming after Missouri declared a state of emergency Friday as severe flooding swamped parts of that state. Fox meteorologist Adam Klotz.
25: What a scary situation across Missouri. They saw in some of those communities on the high end as much as a foot of rain from Thursday. Thursday really into Friday when all that was coming down. We're still tracking a risk of some flooding as we move through the weekend. Now that's shifted a little farther off towards the east. This morning we're seeing at least some flooding, flood alerts, flood warnings there across portions of southern Illinois, getting into Kentucky. So really along the Ohio River Valley, those are the areas where that rain is going to continue to come down. We've got a frontal boundary that's just kind of dripped across that region, a whole lot of humidity there, and these storms are just one after another after another. When you start to see these storms train, that is when these rainfall totals can start to get really high.
23: Meantime, the National Weather Service continuing to warn of heavy rain and possible flash flooding across Mississippi, Tennessee, and the Ohio Valleys all the way through the weekend chaos during today's running of the bulls in Pamplona, Spain. One runner gored in the face, several others knocked down in big pileups. Deaths are rare. The last one, 2009, though gorings and broken bones are common. 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
5: WMBD Radio Local News, I'm Julia Bradley. Hundreds of workers at Liberty Steel and Wire in Bartonville are headed into furloughs starting Monday. The company says a downturn in the market for their products is forcing them to scale back at the plant on South Adams Street. According to 25 News, Liberty Steel is calling the move temporary, saying they plan to bring everyone back, but it's still a tough blow for a place that employs over 600 workers. The cutbacks will roll out over the next 2 weeks. A new landmark is being revealed in Lincoln today. The city's Todd McCoy says a 12-foot-tall fiberglass Lincoln penny, the world's largest penny, will be a great attraction for the new museum of Route 66, but that won't be the museum's only selfie spot.
6: You can sit in the diner exhibit. You can stand in the phone booth exhibit, which is on top of City Hall. You can stand next to Ramon from Cars. And it's a, we want people to take pictures and share it and have an experience. They're not just looking at artifacts. They're having an experience of Route 66.
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10: 25 News First Alert Forecast. We're looking for a bit of a drier day than yesterday. We're looking for more partly sunny skies as we make our way forward here through the afternoon hours. Temperatures into the mid-80s with a little bit of wind gusting about 15 miles per hour. Overall, though, a little bit of a drier day than yesterday. Still could see a few pop-up showers, but not quite as likely. I'm 25 News First Alert Meteorologist Austin Feig for WMBD Radio.
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31: Hey everybody, good morning. It is the Saturday Rewind of the Greg and Dan Show. Some past interviews that we hope you will enjoy. Chris Setti from the Greater Peoria Economic Development Council stopped in.
32: Yeah, so actually last week when we were talking about manufacturing in the community and kind of at the end of that conversation, we were talking about workforce and do we have the workforce to support manufacturing? And the answer is yes, we do. And we have really great training programs to get people the skills they need, the kind of the technical skills they need to be welders or industrial maintenance or tool and die. But where sometimes we struggle is finding people who have kind of those life skills or essential skills, to be good employees, timeliness, conflict resolution, and all those other things. And so I thought, well, we actually have a program to address that. It's called GPEAK. I'll have to ask Kristen what GPEAK stands for, because I've been calling it GPEAK for so long, I've kind of forgotten. But Kristen Creek is with Illinois Central College and is part of this GPEAK program, and they have an upcoming set of seminars to help train people on these essential skills. So I'll turn
31: it over to her. Hi, Kristen.
0: How are you? Hi, I'm good. Thank you.
31: What is GPEAK?
0: Greater Peoria Essential Skills and Knowledge.
31: Oh, cool.
0: Yes, came together in 2019, Chris, correct me if I'm wrong.
32: Yep.
0: And it was an effort of the CEO Council coming together to identify workforce needs in our community.
31: Are these sometimes called soft skills?
0: Correct, okay. Yes.
32: Or life skills or life essential skills.
31: It's funny when you think about it that I think, I don't mean this to sound so full of myself or any of us in the room, but the four of us have those soft skills pretty well down. But not everybody does. Not everybody knows how to walk into a room and have a conversation.
1: And a lot of people are blaming
31: social media,
1: yeah. Computers, AI.
31: So when you have these seminars, is it a series of dates I come?
0: Yes.
31: What do I talk to you about? What are people going to help me with?
0: Sure. So we are going to have a 7-week series, and it is going to be on all 10 essential skills that the state of Illinois identifies as necessary for the workforce. And I would say we all identify them as necessary.

0: think about this. Maybe that's what 50% of grade school and high school should be doing.
1: Well, I don't disagree. Well, moms and dads, too, for that matter, right?
0: Yeah, yeah.
1: I mean, but the point is the businesses need employees that have these things.
2: And I would say, you know, our school system has always kind of helped to teach that. But we're also dealing with now a public. They're not in school anymore. So if that was the issue, it's not a solution, right? It's not a solution for the people who are out of school.
1: Who are 30 years old.
2: Who are in the workforce, right?
1: Yeah, right.
2: So that's
1: right.
2: What G-Peak really
1: so,
2: is
1: so
2: about.
1: Who is your stereotypical client for this?
3: Sure. It could be anyone, actually.
1: Okay.
3: It can be your frontline staff, people in the manufacturing industry, people who are dealing with customer service. I mean, anyone who wants to just build those skills and just remind themselves the importance of them and how to use them.
1: Do people come to G-Peak on their own? Like, I think I could use some help. Or my employer might say, hey, Greg, we'd like you to go to this. We really value your skills, but there's some things we'd like you to be better at. Do both of those happen?
3: Yes, both of those happen. A lot of times it is an employer that says, hey, I want to invest in you.
1: Yeah.
3: And I want you to go to this training so that you can learn more about these things and just
1: what
3: bring
1: a compliment,
3: your team together.
1: Though. If you were,
3: right.
1: If you were asked by your boss to do that,
3: yeah.
1: I think that would be a very big compliment.
3: It's a big
1: Otherwise,
3: investment.
1: They're going to write you off.
3: Mm-hmm.
1: Right.
0: Well, where can I ask where this came from? Did you sense the need? Were there employers talking to you about a need? Where is this?
2: Yeah, I mean, I was part of the kind of the early work of developing G-Peak, or my organization was, and yeah, I mean, this all came around. You know, we were having a hard time, or I should say, our employers were just having a hard time finding people who were reliable. And, you know, we've kind of relabeled it from soft skills. And I know sometimes people get like, why are we changing the words?
1: Yeah.
2: But soft is not the right word for it, right? It's essential, right?
1: And you're right about that.
2: First of all, they're hard skills.
1: They are hard skills.
2: Some of them are hard skills, but we had to have something that kind of differentiated it from technical skills. But, you know, we have a lot of employers say, if they can show up, you know, be on time, be reliable, you know, be good co-workers, we'll train the rest of them, right? You know, even if they have an entry-level certificate or some sort of credential from an ICC or a Bradley, they're always going to have to get on-the-job training. But we kept hearing from employers saying, if you give me somebody who wants to work, I will take it from there. So that kind of where this came out.
1: I talk about my dad, who's been gone a long time, but was a business owner and had a lot of employees. He would, I talk about him often, because the lessons that he taught me was that he would rather hire somebody that he knew was just a good person and had some of these skills that we're just talking about, than to have somebody be an expert but be a kind of a jerk or not a nice guy. He'd rather teach him. So how do you sign up? How much does it cost? All those things.
3: Sure. So we received funding from the Illinois Community College Board to be able to offer this.
1: Nice.
3: Yeah, to be able to offer this to area businesses at $150 a person.
1: Oh,
3: and that is significantly discounted.
1: That's for a 7-week program?
3: Correct. That's a 7-week program. And we're going to feed you breakfast and pay for your parking. It's at Distillery Labs.
0: Wow.
3: It's centrally located, and it's from 7 to 9 in the morning, so
1: Perfect.
3: It's before you even get started, so you can just come, do your thing, then get to work and not have to worry about interrupting your day with a training. So, we hope that you guys will call us.
1: No kidding. Well, how do we contact you?
3: So you can call us at 690-6918, or you can go on to icc.org and register there, and we will.
1: And again, just look.
2: It's icc.edu.
1: Edu, yeah,
3: Thanks.
1: It is.
3: Did I say org?
2: Yeah, you did. That's okay.
3: My bad.
2: Okay.
3: Sorry, ICC.
1: G-P-E-A-K. That's what you're looking for.
0: And by
3: correct.
0: The way,
3: you can even Google G-Peak training,
1: okay, yeah,
3: and it'll come up.
1: Okay.
0: It's important to know, because 99% of the people go where there's no place to park. There is a parking deck right next door.
2: There's two parking. There's one right across the street, and then there's one
1: literally,
2: right next
1: door. Literally, you can park in the deck, come down the elevator, and make a left turn for 5 feet, and you're in the side.
0: I know, but you know how people are. It's like,
1: This happens August 5th through the 16th
3: of September. Yes,
1: this
3: on Wednesdays.
1: This is a great program.
3: Thank you.
1: I wouldn't mind, after it's over, maybe you pop back and tell us how it went, some good
3: Sounds
1: stories
3: great.
1: That we have, maybe meet a student or two.
3: Ooh, that would be fun.
1: That would be interesting.
3: Yeah.
1: It's good to see you.
3: Good Kristen. To see you. Thank you.
1: Good to see you, Chris.
2: Thank you.
1: You guys have a great rest of your week. That's Chris Setti, along with Kristen Creek from ICC.

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0: Recently, the folks at OSF Ministry World Headquarters unveiled the big flag just in time for Red, White, and Boom. We talked to Vice President of Economic Development there at OSF, Ryan Spain, about it. I mentioned this 30 minutes ago. I could not be more excited about it. The OSF Ministry Headquarters building, which is right outside of my studio window here, right behind me, is going back in time to back when that used to be Block and Cool. And Block and Cool was famous for something that they did at the 4th of July. Before I say what it is, in case you've not heard this yet, I want to bring in Ryan Spain. Ryan's Vice President of Economic Development at OSF. What do you say, man? How are you?
2: Hey, good morning. And Danny, welcome back. It's great to hear you back on the show.
13: Oh, great. Thank you.
0: I didn't say it. I said it 30 minutes ago. But people listening right now, in the last 30 minutes, what have you folks done to the backside of the ministry headquarters building?
2: Well, thanks, Greg. As you mentioned, the history of this building that now serves as the OSF ministry headquarters was the Black and Cool department store.
0: Right.
2: For many, many years, among other uses throughout downtown Peoria. And after World War II and through the 1950s, they were famous for unfurling a gigantic American flag on the side of the building. And just over the last half hour while you've been broadcasting, OSF was honored to do the very same thing here to memorialize the 250th anniversary of the United States of America. Yeah. So the flag is now flying on this time on the riverside, facing out to the Murray Baker Bridge.
13: Tell me it's the same flag and you found it in a closet under the escalator.
0: Same flag, Black and Cool flag.
2: The old Black and Cool flag. Well, we'd be 2 stars short.
0: That's right.
2: That had only 48 stars on it.
0: So I got a couple pictures that have been sent to me, and it looks spectacular. I'm told, don't be humble here, but I'm told that you had kind of spearheaded this. Was it your idea or a committee of yours or something?
2: Well, we just started thinking about, there's a lot happening. I mean, obviously, America's 250 is top of mind, but this year kicks off the 150th anniversary of our OSF sisters bringing healthcare to Peoria. And so really just wanted to think, how could we do something very special and restart a new tradition? You know, we've been in this building now for several years. We cut the ribbon technically at the end of 2021. And we have thought about doing this for the last several years, but it really came to a head. You know, what better time to make this happen than for America's 250th for this 4th of July? Now, the flag just arrived last night. And so it's been a frantic effort these flags are hard to get.
0: Oh, yeah.
2: It wasn't something that, John Blasek had available if he was retiring.
0: Hey, Peoria flag and decorating. I need a flag. Do you know the measurements off the top of your head?
2: Yeah. So this is, I'll give you some flag stats.
0: Yeah, please.
2: This flag is 86 feet by 50. And so it's 4,300 square feet. It's just a gigantic sail. It weighs 300 pounds. That's one heavy duty big flag.
13: Well,
2: and so I have to thank our OSF facilities team because we could come up with an idea of, hey, we're ordering this gigantic American flag, but we needed people to install it, do it safely, making sure that, you know, we care a lot about this building. This historic building is the largest historic preservation project that's taken place in the entire state of Illinois. We've got to make sure that we are good custodians of this building as well. And
13: you know,
2: the OSF facility team has done an incredible job for that.
13: You must have ordered it because I'm looking at...
0: what do you mean?
13: No, I mean...
0: Well, yeah, you had to order it.
13: For that space.
0: Oh, yeah, yeah.
13: Because I'm looking... We've had some people send us some pictures. Jennifer sent me one, and it fits perfectly. And in the white stripe, you can see the windows. So if you're inside, you can kind of
0: see out.
13: Yeah.
0: Ryan, you described your facilities people. Those guys and gals are so smart, right? Because if it was me and Danny, we would go and we would unfurl it over the side of the building, and the whole facade of the building would come off.
13: Yeah.
0: Because it weighs 300 pounds, you know?
2: No, me too. And so I appreciate them. And they've really taken on this project as, you know, their own patriotic duty.
0: Sure.
2: And I think that's in coming into this July 4th for the 250th, you know, what are the things that each of us can do as Americans to celebrate what makes this country great? And so this is a way that we're doing it. As you've heard, the flag in the old days used to be on the Adams Street side of the building. So it would look up into your broadcast.
14: Yes,
2: studio,
14: absolutely.
2: Right now.
14: Yeah.
2: And that's great. And so that was the original plan until our facilities team said, well, what if we displayed the flag vertically and integrated it into the 4th of July Peoria fireworks
14: right.
2: skyline? And it's just such a great idea because if you look, if you want to get a guess on the vintage of any photo of downtown Peoria, you look at the skyline and now you look at the OSF Ministry right. headquarters building. You look at that great white building and see, well, what was the logo on the side of it? OSF Now or Chase mm-hmm. Bank, Jefferson Bank, Block and Cool. And so this, I think, will set up for an iconic view of the Peoria skyline with this beautiful flag displayed for the 4th of July weekend.
14: I mentioned this last half hour when we first knew that you were starting to drop it down the side of the building, is there will be some unbelievably beautiful pictures probably taken from East Peoria across with fireworks in the forefront, the beautiful Peoria Riverfront Museum and all of its decorations for America 250, and then your building, OSF Ministry Headquarters, with the giant flag. That will be an iconic picture forever. Forever.
2: I agree. That's
14: gives me goosebumps,
2: this
14: man.
2: This will become an annual tradition,
14: yeah.
2: And I think it gives us all goosebumps
14: yeah.
2: as proud Americans and proud Peorians, and just being excited about
14: yeah, cool.
2: embracing the importance of downtown Peoria to the entire region, whether it's East Peoria or the many counties surrounding Peoria.
14: Yes,
2: we've really understood how important it is that we focus on a revitalization of downtown Peoria, and we've all been so excited to be a part of that.
14: One more thing I want to let you have a chance to tout, and it's good. It's a good thing. I believe this was spearheaded by the Greater Peoria Leadership Council and Choose Greater Peoria. But Thursday night, little get-togethers down in the newly renovated Courthouse Plaza. That's what is coming up every Thursday. Is that what we're doing?
2: It's coming up every Thursday, so please stop by tonight. It's from 4 to 7 p.m. At the Peoria Courthouse at the Bicentennial Plaza, which is a beautiful space if you haven't
14: yes,
2: seen
14: it,
2: it
14: is.
2: Yet.
14: Yeah.
2: And we're doing an after-hours market with vendors, with food, with adult beverages, with music. And it's just been a great – this will be the third week so far, and the event is building every time. So come down to downtown Peoria, take a selfie in front of the OSF building with the beautiful American
14: yeah.
2: flag, and then walk to the Courthouse Plaza and really just embrace the progress that we're making here in downtown Peoria.
14: Ryan Spain, Vice President of Economic Development at OSF Healthcare, the OSF Ministry Headquarters, newly decorated within the last 48 minutes with a giant American flag. And when you come down to Choose Greater Peoria, Red, White, and Boom, presented by I3 Broadband Fireworks, make sure you turn around and look at that. Hey, good going, Ryan, and thank you for your time this morning.
2: Thanks, Greg. Thanks, Dan.
14: Talk to you later. That's Ryan Spain. This is the Saturday Rewind of the Greg and Dan Show on WMBD.
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24: I'm Pam Puso. A demand and a deadline from the U.S. to Iran concerning the Strait of Hormuz.
25: Per Axios, U.S. officials want Iran to publicly acknowledge the strait is open, commit to stopping attacks on commercial vessels, and recognize that shipping lanes will remain open without tolls.
24: Fox's Madeline Rivera, this as Iran's supreme leader vows revenge for the death of his father. Parts of Missouri are hoping to dry out.
26: They saw in some of those communities on the high end as much as a foot of rain for Thursday. Thursday really into Friday when all that was coming down. We're still tracking a risk of some flooding as we move through the weekend. Now that's shifted a little farther off towards the east.
24: Fox meteorologist Adam Klotz, hundreds of people have been rescued, a state of emergency declared in Missouri. 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
27: WMBD Radio Local News. I'm Julia Bradley. A man suffered life-threatening injuries after reportedly being hit by a vehicle Thursday night in South Peoria. Officers arrived to find a 6-year-old man lying unconscious in the road in the 1000 block of Southwestern around 10:30 p.m. Police say the driver involved stayed at the scene and was cooperating with the investigation. Investigators determined the driver was not at fault for the crash. If you have a loved one at Springdale Cemetery, check their gravesite. Aaron Comp tells WMBD's Greg and Dan that thieves hit the grounds Tuesday night, stealing multiple copper and brass fixtures.
28: The downspouts on our Springdale mausoleum had been taken from the building, as well as several brass fixtures on the exterior walls. Those were ventilation screens from the historic building. They've just been ripped right off.
27: Springdale staff did manage to recover some of the brass vases, but they don't know who they belong to. If your family's vase is missing, call the cemetery office. Peoria police are looking for who's responsible. If you saw anything or have doorbell footage, get in touch with police. Peoria City Soccer will be the host of one of the USL League Two Central Conference playoff pods next week. Games, two of them in the quarterfinal round will take place Thursday, with Peoria City playing in the second game at 7:30 p.m. The two winners will meet Saturday, July 18th in the conference semifinals. More news in 30 minutes or as it breaks, and always at WMBDradio.com.
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3: 25 News First Alert Forecast. We're looking for a bit of a drier day than yesterday. We're looking for more partly sunny skies as we make our way forward here through the afternoon hours. Temperatures into the mid-80s with a little bit of wind gusting about 15 miles per hour. Overall, though, a little bit of a drier day than yesterday. Still could see a few pop-up showers, but not quite as likely. I'm 25 News First Alert Meteorologist Austin Feig for WMBD Radio.
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0: This is the Saturday Rewind of the Greg and Dan Show. Hope you're enjoying your weekend. I hope you got all your plans together. Here are some of the things we've talked about recently on the Greg and Dan Show. 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
7: Man, there's a lot, Greg, but I want to start here. There is, and you made fun of me last hour. There is a word, predominant. I said predominance.
0: You didn't use it in the right... You didn't say predominance. You said predominate.
7: Well, it will predominate. So, but if there's a word, and predominate is a word, predominant, but I'm just, I'm you know, a little, I think predominate's a good word.
0: Predominate.
7: There's predominant and then predominate, and the rain's going to predominate tomorrow. In my mind, I thought that was a word.
0: It is a word, but you know, I don't think you have the... I'm looking at it here.
7: Yeah.
0: You don't have the... whatever.
7: Yeah.
0: It's commonly confused with predominant.
7: Okay.
0: That's what you were thinking of.
7: Yeah.
0: Maybe you were right about that.
7: Yeah.
0: It could be blue and green predominate in this painting.
7: Right. That's the rain's going to predominate.
0: Well, look at you being all smart and me being the idiot over here. Hey, I got a couple of things I want to talk about. Both are criminal.
7: Okay.
0: Well, scammy.
7: All right.
0: Okay. First one is something that I got in the mail the other day. The way the envelope was created was an open... You know how the little windows you can see through?
7: Mm-hmm.
0: So it has your address.
7: Yeah.
0: And then in the upper window, it says, final notice, immediate response required, official business, penalty for private use, $300. And then it says secured by, and I'm not going to tell you what bank it is, but it is my bank, right? Okay. But it's kind of spelled wrong because bank is spelled BK. Okay. They have the other name of the first part, right? But then it says BK.
7: And what is this about?
0: I'm going to tell you in a second.
7: Okay.
0: And then it says, please call to verify.
7: Yeah.
0: We need you to call today about an urgent matter regarding your property.
7: Yes, I've gotten those.
0: It's about my home, right?
7: You may not be insured or something.
0: Something.
7: Like that.
0: It has to do with a warranty.
7: Yes, that's it.
0: That's it. You got it, too.
7: Yeah.
0: And I think you and I may have the same bank.
7: Yeah.
0: Don't say it. And so I got mad about this because I'm president of somebody should do something about it.
7: Yes.
0: This. So I scanned this and sent it to my favorite bank representative at that bank.
7: Oh, yeah.
0: You know her.
7: Yeah.
0: And she was like, thank you very much. It is, and then you read it, some of the fine print. This is not a bill, but a solicitation for goods and services. It's a BS.
7: Yeah. Oh, yeah.
0: But they make you think you have, and I can see this is how older people, I'm not young, but older people get confused. and then you call the number. And then before you know it, you've given them some money.
7: Yeah, oh, yeah. They're taking your car, the tow trucks.
0: Right.
7: Yeah.
0: God, it makes me so mad. And then we learned something else today. This has to do with the fact that our producer, Paige, and her boyfriend, Art, they work at Mission Barbecue. Nice place. Yesterday, they got a call at their store, at their restaurant, from a guy saying he was representing a radio station here in town, not one of our radio stations, but one that is a legitimate radio station here in town. And he said he was calling to help raise money and sell an ad to support Tee It Up for the Troops, which is an event that Dan and I have been part of since it started 15 years ago at Mount Holly Country Club. It happens in August, this year, August 10. And he wanted to sell them a 30-second ad to help support the veterans of Tee It Up for the Troops. Paige asked me about that.
7: Yeah.
0: And she had now didn't recall what Tee It Up was and all that stuff. But I said, don't have anybody do anything with that until I learn more about it. And today she did some investigating and found out there is indeed complaints to the Better Business Bureau about it. It is a company that calls businesses under the umbrella of some kind of veteran thing. In this particular entity or instance was Tee It Up for the Troops, but they might do it under some other umbrella as well. And then they try to sell you a fake 30-second commercial. They're not even radio people. It's not like they have a radio station and that they're trying to sell you commercials. They have nothing. But they get people to buy. And it makes me nuts. I have the phone number of the guy. I'm going to call him today.
7: Oh, that's what you do.
0: Because somebody should do something about this.
7: Yeah.
0: And you know what I'm going to do, Dan? I'm going to be stern.
7: Oh, and threatening.
0: And maybe I might even say a swear word.
7: Yeah.
0: And then I'm going to regret that I gave him my cell phone.
7: Oh, yeah.
0: So can I borrow yours to do this phone call? I need to go. Here's what I'm going to do. I'm going to go to the store, buy one of those burner phones. I'll spend $60 just so I can make this phone call anonymously. And he's going to hang up on me immediately anyway.
7: A new Gallup poll is out. 82% of people are against or have a negative attitude of AI. Now, here's what I want to say, because I'm a little leery. AI has possibilities, and it's here. It's going to be here. It's going to be in businesses. But, and I got a ton of articles when I was away that I've been gathering on this.
0: Who wrote those articles? Real people or AI?
7: Oh, no. Yeah. It's from AI companies execs going, hey, we got to watch this. We got to watch this. And I don't want to knock the general public because I'm part of the general public. Okay? But
0: yeah, you are.
7: 82% of the people have a negative impression of AI. But I think 82% of the people really don't know what AI is.
0: 100% correct. Yeah. You're 100% correct about the 82%.
7: Yeah.
0: It's the same. I would imagine if you would go back in time.
7: Yeah.
0: 82% of Americans or people would have said, yeah, this internet thing, I don't like that.
7: Yeah.
0: I don't like that.
7: Yeah.
0: Or this cell phone thing. No, I'm not getting rid of my landline.
7: But how many people have, and everyone listening, this is exactly what's happened. You have been called to a big meeting for anyone who's in business.
0: Okay.
7: And the boss has said, hey, AI, we have to adopt it. It's important we adopt AI. And then everyone goes, yeah, I get it, but what do we do?
0: Well.
7: I'm going to get to these stories soon. People in the AI industry go, you know, we're spending, and this is a great stat. Companies, mid-sized companies, are spending 93% of their budget on AI technology. And less than 7% on training people about AI.
0: That might just be a learning curve, though.
7: That's what they're saying. Yeah, I mean, it's going to be a learning curve.
0: Right? I mean, there's no escaping it. No. It's already in your life more ways than you know.
7: But here's what they didn't do, Greg.
0: What's that?
7: Everyone, hey, we're going to have AI companies and adopt it. No one's explaining it. You got to sell it. They're trying to push it down our throats, and as Americans, we're like, no, we don't want, no, no, no. Because that's the number one problem. 75 to 80, somewhere close to 80%, businesses are finding out that their people are going, we're not using it. And that's the hardest.
0: But I would argue that, and in fact, they already are using it. They just don't know they're using it.
7: Exactly. You got to explain what AI is. Hmm. And you got to sell it to your own employees.
0: I've been AI all morning. I don't know if you noticed that. By the way, there's an AI commercial that's airing. There's one that's airing on this radio station.
7: I think I just swallowed a gnat.
0: Okay, we do have a little bug problem in here.
7: I know.
0: All through our whole offices.
7: Yeah.
0: Yeah. There's a commercial that is airing on our radio station that is for an event. I'm not going to point it out because I'm not trying to make fun of them or anything, but it is an AI voice, and there is a mispronunciation of a very common phrase in that commercial. Mm-hmm. And the reason that is because it's AI, and AI didn't know how to pronounce that. And it makes me nutty. It makes me nutty. Absolutely nutty.
7: We should do something about that.
0: Somebody should do something about that. This is the Saturday Rewind of the Greg and Dan Show on WMBD. More coming up in a bit.
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0: 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Music Monday with Mark. Music Monday with Mark. You know,
7: hey, cash. We need cash.
0: What'd you say, Mark?
16: I was going to say that, like, going to Aldi and, you know, putting your getting the quarter back from the cart, you could win the golden ticket.
0: You might. Yeah, that wouldn't that be something if you got your quarter back?
16: You know, because you get the new cart when you check out, and then that's a different quarter that you put in.
0: What are you talking about,
16: buddy? Already thinking that's about going to Aldi today just for that reason.
0: Here's the deal. Years ago, we asked our music friend Mark Elgini to find us new music every week. We'll celebrate some new music from people that we've never heard of, perhaps. Celebrate music from people that we do know. Roll around in it a little bit, get some samples, maybe add something new to your summer playlist.
16: Yeah.
0: What do we got?
16: Also, I'd like to say that I love the word nil. I don't know if you guys have talked about it.
0: Not much.
16: But I think that we should start saying nil instead of zero.
0: Ask me how much weight I lost this weekend.
16: Nil.
0: Nil. Thank you.
16: The Cubs beat the Cardinals 3-0.
0: Nil.
16: See, that works.
0: It is a good word. I like that
16: word. It is a good word. Yeah. So, all right. Got brand new music from Madonna.
0: How do you feel about Madonna?
16: Look, as a punk rock kid, when her album came out.
0: The first one?
16: The first album. Yeah, yeah. It was so different than any pop music you'd ever heard. The punks actually liked it. But also, Madonna was kind of a punk.
0: Yeah, kind of.
16: Because, at that time in New York City, the punks and everybody was hanging out with everybody. The metalheads and the dance kids.
0: She had her ripped tights. Yeah, and all that
16: it was just very
0: stuff.
16: Punky.
0: Leather, yeah.
16: And, you know, singing about being a virgin.
0: Yeah.
16: And, you know, it was just, you know, so we used to play it on our punk rock radio shows in college and stuff like that. I've always been kind of a fan of hers. I'm not, super fan. I don't buy her albums or anything like that. So it's always nice to hear. And there was a great viral video from Coachella where everybody's watching, Sabrina Carpenter with their phones. Mm-hmm. And there's Madonna just dancing, doing what she does, living in the moment. And so anyway, she's got a brand new album out, her first album in 7 years. She is 67 years old.
0: Wow.
16: This is kind of a follow-up to her 2005 album called Confessions. She released it this past Friday. It is called Confessions 2, and this is called One Step Away.

0: That's a half bottle of wine dance tune.
1: That is a Madonna song every day of the week, right?
2: Yeah, I know, yeah.
1: And it's at every dance club, and DJ is going to play that at weddings.
0: I'm sure there'll be remixes and stuff like
1: that.
0: That's
1: good.
0: So, it's good.
1: Yeah. Does she write her stuff?
0: She does. In fact, that song was done in one take. The producer had the music down, and Madonna goes, hang on, and play it back. And she went into the microphone and did this whole, like, the whole thing in one take.
1: That's some bad stuff.
0: Like, she just thought of these words and just kind of went.
1: Almost said something. Yeah, that's good. I like it. All right, what else we got?
0: All right, now for something completely different.
1: Let's go.
0: Billy Strings.
1: I love this guy.
0: Yeah, he is just taken off. He's actually been in Peoria a couple times early in his career. He's got a brand new album coming out. So Much for Goodbyes, which is kind of a album about him processing his mother's death, which happened a year ago, and we've all kind of processed that kind of that kind of feeling. It was produced by T-Bone Burnett. Jack White sings little background vocals on this one, and it's called Burn the Other End.

0: That man can pick better than anybody I've ever seen.
1: I know. It's just
0: unbelievable.
1: He's pretty
0: and
1: magical.
0: And he was like a child prodigy kind of thing, wasn't he?
1: Yeah, very magical.
0: Yeah, that's cool.
1: All right, now. I've got something that's not new. I blame the Greg and Dan show for this.
0: Oh, no kidding.
1: Yeah, great. Well, you know, I've kind of helped with it because I brought in bread.
0: Oh, yeah, you did bring in bread.
1: And I brought in that, what was it, the tortoise song?
0: Tomato song.
1: Tomato song.
0: The tomato song. What?
1: I thought it was tortoises.
0: Well, wait a minute. Here's the tomato song.
2: I did good when I could.
1: No, I didn't put that one in.
0: Okay, that's the tomato song.
3: I am the tomato.
1: I think it was like penguins or... I can't remember
0: that one. Man.
1: Yeah, I have to go look and research and stuff. I should have written it down.
0: And what was the other one?
1: Bread.
0: The bread song?
3: Bread, love bread.
0: The bread song? That's...

0: Oh, yeah.
1: Papa called me fat.
0: Oh, yeah. That was good. All right.
1: So, all right. So,
0: so this is inspired by this?
1: My algorithm has just been totally out of whack.
0: Oh, I see.
1: And this one popped up. It's not old. It's actually like, I mean, it's not new. It's very old. It's about 10, 11 years old.
0: Okay.
1: From an album called My Brother Thinks He's Been a Banana and Other Provocative Children's Songs. This is a guy named Barry Lewis Polisar.
0: Okay.
1: And it's called Dog Named Cat.
2: I got a dog, yeah, my dog's name is Cat. Bet you never heard a thing half as crazy as that. But not only that, I got a cat. And Cat's name is Dog, like Dog's name is Cat. Now with my dog.

0: the dog. His name is Cat.
1: Okay.
2: And the song continues. He's got a fish named Bird and a bird named Fish.
1: Here's the deal. I need to make sure that my daughter, Katie, who is the mother of my granddaughter, Evelyn, who is about to be two next Monday, that she has a copy of this so that they have to listen to it over and over and over. These are the songs that parents get nutty about, but then after the child is old and they've thinking back, they go, hey, remember that song about the dog and the cat? We used to sing it that way. And yeah, everybody loved it. No, we didn't. We hated it at the time.
2: Exactly, but because it gets played over and over.
1: It gets in your head.
0: Half as crazy as that, but not only that.
1: Barry Lewis Polisar, P-O-L-I-S-A-R, I think is that. Yes. So that's very cool.
3: We'll be hearing that song a lot from Greg.
1: I will be playing that a lot. I'm putting that in
2: now,
1: the
2: see, I told you, that's one of those songs where it's just like, it came up and I was like, no!
1: I'll tell you when you're going to hear it. Exactly, I can tell you when you're going to hear it. Tomorrow morning at 5:50 when we first start talking to Ken Zerske. That's what we'll play. Mark, it's always good to see you. Love you, brother.
2: Love you guys.
1: Thank you to Mark Alghini, Music Monday with Mark. 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
17: The U.S. U.S. military on the move. I'm Pam Puso, Fox News. A U.S. fleet led by two aircraft carriers is traveling near Iran following days of renewed fighting. Forces are gathering as President Trump issues a deadline for Tehran to publicly renounce attacks in the Strait of Hormuz.
18: The U.S. maintains Iran violated the MOU when it attacked ships transiting through the Strait of Hormuz. To get confidence that Iran is serious about a peace deal, U.S. officials reportedly want Iran to admit they made a mistake. Per Axios, U.S. officials want Iran to publicly acknowledge the strait is open, commit to stopping attacks on commercial vessels, and recognize that shipping lanes will remain open without tolls. U.S. officials have insisted part of the problem with reaching a long-lasting agreement is that the leadership structure in Iran is fragmented, and there are hardliners who are pushing for aggressive action.
17: Fox's Madeline Rivera, the warning comes amid reports of a new Iranian plot to assassinate President Trump. Missouri is under a state of emergency after catastrophic flash flooding. Fox Weather's Jane Minar is in Ironton.
19: As of last night, as operations came to a close, we have now confirmed 351 people have been rescued here in Reynolds County, all safely. 200 of those rescues were children from Camp Tomsock. Those children, around 2:30 in the morning on Friday, had to be moved up to the dining hall. It's a camp that sits right along the shores of the Black River, and that water came quickly. Now, thankfully, the campers are all safe. They were all, in fact, bused back to the St. Louis metro area as of last night. But in order to get out of the camp, they had to be choppered out.
17: Rescue efforts continuing. 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
20: WMBD Radio Local News. I'm Julia Bradley. Hundreds of workers at Liberty Steel and Wire in Bartonville are heading into furloughs starting Monday. The company says a downturn in their market for their products is forcing them to scale back at the plant on South Adams Street. According to 25 News, Liberty Steel is calling the move temporary, saying they plan to bring everyone back. But it's still a tough blow for a place that employs over 600 workers. The cutbacks will roll out over the next 2 weeks. Playoff soccer is coming back to Peoria. Peoria City Soccer will host one of the USL League Two Central Conference playoff pods next week. Two games in the quarterfinal round will take place Thursday, with Peoria City playing in the second game at 7:30 p.m. The two winners will meet Saturday, July 18th, in the conference semifinals at Shea Stadium. There's a grand opening today for the new Museum of Route 66 in Lincoln. The city's director of tourism, Todd McCoy, says they're revealing a new landmark celebrating Abraham Lincoln's heritage and the community's Route 66 roots.
21: So outside is this giant penny. It's the world's largest penny, 12 foot in diameter. It'll stand about, I think, 16 feet tall. It's going on the side of our building. We'll have a nice backdrop for a photo op.
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24: 25 News First Alert Forecast. We're looking for a bit of a drier day than yesterday. We're looking for more partly sunny skies as we make our way forward here through the afternoon hours. Temperatures into the mid-80s with a little bit of wind gusting about 15 miles per hour. Overall, though, a little bit of a drier day than yesterday. Still could see a few pop-up showers, but not quite as likely. I'm 25 News First Alert Meteorologist Austin Feig for WMBD Radio.
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2: 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It's not the whole summer.
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3: They'll make more.
2: Oh, good to know. Tea, Drink, Smoke. I'm Tony Katz. That right there is America's favorite amateur drinker, Fingers Malloy. No joke, we were putting together the list of cigars we're doing for the month of July, and they all ended up being Habanos, and they start with this. This, from my father, is the La Lealtad. They call that the loyalty, and this comes in as a Toro Gordo 6x60, which means it's 6 inches long. Always makes Fingers Malloy laugh. And the ring gauge is a 60. That's the diameter of the cigar or how thick it is around. You had to reach low for that one. A 64 ring gauge is a full 1 inch around, so this is a pretty big honking cigar. The guys over at Cigar Aficionado, I think it was them, have been doing this whole thing about how the trend over the last 30 years is towards thicker cigars, bigger ring gauges. Now, this isn't something that has, you know, we haven't noticed. Of course, we've noticed it, but we've talked about it in the insanity, like when they do the 90 ring gauges or the 80s, like the Asylum does or others, which is shtick ridiculousness. I can't tell you that the move towards the larger scale ring gauge is actually a good idea. The idea that a blender has a purpose, a concept behind it, I'm totally in for. The idea that you got to have a big ring gauge in order for it to be a good cigar, just so we all understand each other, giant load of crap. I just want to say it for the record. I don't know what they're saying at Cigar Aficionado, and I'm glad that they certainly noticed or talking about the trend. But the idea, and I'm, this is me saying it, not me talking about them and saying anything. You do not need large-scale ring gauge in order to have a good smoke. It's just not true.
3: Well, I'd agree with you there. I mean, you and I talk about it all the time. You and I are both big fans of the Lancero.
2: Oh, yeah.
3: And with this, what's odd, when you get into a 60 ring gauge for me, I actually like the hand feel of a 60 ring gauge.
2: You're talking about this,
3: yes,
2: right?
3: Okay. Hand feel. But I don't like the mouth feel. Yeah, it's awkward. For me, you know, I don't like the draw
2: right
3: that comes from a 60 ring gauge.
2: Hold on, can you say mouthfeel?

0: maintaining the burn, and you know, if you have to touch it up all the time and it feels like work, that can be something that will distract you from enjoying a cigar. The other thing is how it feels in your hand. What's the draw like for you? If those are two things that are not enjoyable or not comfortable for you, then how can you enjoy the stick?
1: You are 1,000% correct. This 6x60 is a Ecuadorian Habano wrapper. It is Nicaraguan in the binder and the filler. What's interesting is that this gets described as an Oscuro, and I can't square the circle on that. The La Lealtad is a Ecuador Rosado Oscuro wrapper. As I know an Oscuro, we get into the blacks. This is not. But if you want something that is the color brown you wish your leather couch was, this is a perfect representation. It actually looks like it should be more oily. It actually looks like it should be more leather suede-ish almost in the feel. A little bit of oil. Definitely a fair amount of leaf that you're seeing. You're seeing stem and everything else. Beautiful presentation.
0: Yeah,
1: beautiful. I thought it would be oilier. That's all.
0: Beautiful presentation, not only with the wrapper, but also the band, even though it's two bands instead of one, which I'm not usually a fan of, but the artwork is very, very, very pretty on these on both bands. But to me, it's a distraction having that second band.
1: I know you hate it. Now, this is a cigar, and I saw this in connection with the My Father Blue. Now, for those of you who know My Father, we've done The Judge on the show before. We've done the La Gran Oferta on the show before. They make a great amount of cigars. Do you know the Le Bijou? That has been on top lists over the years. You may also know the Pepin Garcia Original, which I've always referred to as the Pepin Blue, right? It's that blue label. They've also now come out with the My Father Blue. And that cigar I had a couple weeks ago, I was in Georgia. And we're going to do that cigar on the show. That cigar is an absolute, as the kids would say, banger.
0: Okay.
1: Nuts. And while I was smoking that, someone said, you should also try the La Lealtad. I said, nope, I've got that in my humidor at home. I'm just waiting for it. So that's what we are smoking today from My Father, the La Lealtad, L-E-A-L-T-A-D, the 6x60. It is the Toro Gordo. You want to get your notebooks out. What did you eat today? What did you drink today? The weather, the rain has broken. The massive heat has broken here in Indianapolis, Indiana. So it's been hot, but fair.
0: It's criminal that we're doing the show inside today. It's I feel like it's beautiful outside.
1: I refuse to go outside.
0: Good for you.
1: Yeah, it's so much more enjoyable in here.
0: Sometimes you just have to take a stand.
1: That's who I am. That's who I am. Grab your notebook. What did you eat today, drink today, the weather, everything else? Write that down, because that all affects palate. And then take the cigar and break it up into thirds. First third, second third, final third. I just lit mine up. Started the first third of this. And then what are the flavors you get out of each third of the cigar? Write that down. When you try the cigar a month from now, 6 months from now, whatever it is, you do it again. You take your notebook, you look back at the notes, you see your through line. What it is that you really got out of the cigar, the flavors you enjoyed or didn't enjoy out of that smoke. Habano, you would think immediately we're going to a level of spice. My start off, I don't know where that is. It's not anything that's moving me to some level of strength.
0: For the first minute, I got a nice little bit of spice, and then that subsided for me. There's a nice bit of wood, maybe a little bit of coffee, and for me, a sweetness that I can't put my finger on. I'm a little bit ahead of you, so maybe that will eventually hit you. Maybe it won't. Who knows? But nothing at all, other than that first hit of spice at the light, is really hitting me very strong.
1: See, again, we talk spice, and I am so convinced that we're talking wood. That we're not talking spice, that we're not talking pepper, at least. We're talking wood, that kind of, whether it's a cedar or something else, and that flavor is what we are thinking of as spice. And that is a woodiness as opposed to a spiciness.
0: Well, that's interesting that you bring that up. But for me, I wonder if you describe it as wood. For me right now, it is starting to linger at the back of the palate and staying there. Now, would you say a wood note would be doing something like that? Because I wouldn't think that.

0: that would be the case.
1: Yeah, I would probably put a wood note more at the front of the tongue or in the middle of the tongue. And certainly that's where it exists. Right now, we're going to be breaking down the cigar, our first time having it from my father, the La Lealtad. You want to grab one? You want to smoke along with us? Much more show to get to, including did we get our fast food trifecta? Trifecta. Keep it here. Deep Drink Smoke.
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21: We think of summer, we think of barbecue, we think of grilling, we think of Southern. It's not like, you know, I summer's here and I'm thinking of Maine. I'm not anti-Maine, by the way, right? I just don't think necessarily lobster roll in my summer.
22: You should start thinking Maine.
21: Is that a bias I have that I don't? Because if I was in New England, I would think lobster roll.
22: Probably, I would think so. If you were by the Baltimore area, you would be bathing in crab cakes right now as we speak.
21: I would totally bathe in crab cakes, not crab. Crab cakes.
22: Crab cakes.
21: Not crab. I don't understand crab. I don't understand lobster. Too much work for the food. But if somebody else wants to do the work, and then boom, crab cake. Or some kind of lobster thing, sure. And I'm not even a big lobster guy.
22: Have you ever been? No, you haven't, because you've only been to Red Lobster once, if I remember correctly. You did a whole video on it.
21: That is correct. I've been to Red Lobster once. I had the Cheddar Bay biscuits. Mwah!
22: Yeah.
21: And then I had, I don't know, whatever they fry up and put in front of me.
22: They had the all-you-can-eat crab legs for a while. And to see people get trough after trough of crab legs delivered to the table, go through 45 minutes of work to get 3 tablespoons of meat.
21: Right.
22: I don't understand it.
21: It's just not a way I want to live. But these recipes from Southern Living, it starts with Southern-style potato salad. And I just don't know what Southern style is supposed to be. Is Southern style mustard? Is Southern style right hot? Have you ever had hot potato salad?
22: What?
21: You've never had warm potato salad?
22: Oh, unintentionally.
21: No,
22: the potato salad sat out all day.
21: No.
22: And you eat it on a dare.
21: No. No. Warm, yeah. Warm potato salad.
22: That, what? No. What? No.
21: Wow, that really hurt you.
22: That's one of those things that just doesn't compute. It's got to be cold.
21: I like it cold, but I grew up where potato salad was mayo based with onion and dill.
22: Okay, that's fair,
21: right?
22: But this whole conversation about you putting potato salad mustard, in the microwave, I just don't understand.
21: No, not in a microwave. I mean, it's like you've the potatoes are warm when everything is dressed and then served. And bacon and mustard based and things like that. No?
22: No. Mustard based, absolutely. Warm. Hot potato salad? That's what passes for the 4th of July?
21: No, not 4th of July. Summer.
22: Okay.
21: Southern.
22: Okay.
21: Summer Southern. Like this, the $1 million pound cake. I have never heard of pound cake as connected to the South before. No one has ever told me that pound cake is a Southern recipe.
22: Okay, I don't mean to anger our Southern friends.
21: Why would you anger our Southern friends?
22: If you give me a choice between pound cake and nothing at all, I will choose pound cake. But that's a disappointing dessert, isn't it?
21: Not at all.
22: No?
21: No, you've never had good pound cake.
22: Is it served next to the hot potato salad?
21: I'm willing to say it's possible you've never actually been to Pound Town. That's where they have the pound cake. You go to Pound Town, they've got pound. Why? What did you think I meant by Pound Town?
22: Where is Pound Town?
21: Oh, it's down by the Menards.
22: Show me on the phone where it's Pound Town is.
21: On 45th Street.
22: On 45th
21: Street. That's where it is, right there.
22: Okay.
21: No, I love pound cake. Dense and rich, and then you can toast it and butter it, or you can toast it and put peanut butter on it. Oh, yeah. Absolutely. And if you were at a diner, a true diner, you would ask them to toast it on the flat top where they do all the other cooking, you know, where they make their eggs and their lobster thermidor, and they would toast it right on there. Spectacular.
22: It is very clear to me.
21: We grew up different?
22: Yes. Yes, absolutely. And again, if pound cake is your go-to dessert, God
21: bless
22: you.
21: Not my go-to, but a great one. You can do so much. Buttered, toasted pound cake? Excuse me, I need time alone.
22: Wow.
21: So good. I just didn't know of it as a Southern thing. That now this... I knew of as a Southern thing, something called hummingbird cake.
22: Okay, I've never heard of hummingbird cake.
21: Pineapples and banana.
22: Okay.
21: In it.
22: I'll buy that.
21: Yeah, you right. So it's kind of, I always thought it was like a playoff of a carrot cake because the cream cheese frosting going on there. This recipe is actually solid. Flour, sugar, table salt, baking soda, ground cinnamon, eggs, vegetable oil, vanilla extract, canned crushed pineapple in juice, bananas, pecans, sorry, my Southern friends. That makes it Southern. And then...
22: Where's the pecan log?
21: Cream cheese frosting, well, cream cheese butter, powdered sugar, vanilla extract. That's something different. That's for Christmas.
22: But it should be on the list.
21: It's not
22: a... I think that's a summer... That's a year-round dessert, my friend.
21: You think so?
22: Sure, when you go to Stuckey's and get a... Pecan log? Pecan? Pecan?
21: You go to Stuckey's a lot and get the pecan log?
22: All the time.
21: And then the thing that is Southern and is perfect, the deviled egg.
22: Okay. Yeah, sure.
21: There are, and I would love to do, we've done deviled eggs on the show before. We've made deviled eggs on the show before. I would love to get back to this and do this again. It is... It is a classic taste. It's just right on. And then you start really playing with it. You invest time in it. I love that stuff. I think it is such a good base from where to do all these cool kind of wild things because it's not too much of a cost investment and it's really not too much of a time investment. It's just what do you fancy and what are you willing to try? And then put it out there and see where it goes.
22: There's one glaring omission of this 12 most legendary Southern recipes of all time. Where's the mint julep?
21: Oh, it's a drink. Bravo. They've got a nice tea thing on here, but they don't have the mint julep as a drink. Although the mint julep is what we talk about when we talk about the Kentucky Derby. Outside of Kentucky, is the mint julep the thing? Now, if I was just being asked as a guy in the street, I'd say, yeah.
22: I would think so.
21: I could very well be wrong.
22: But, of course, classic sweet tea is on this list, and I know you love tea.
21: Oh, tea is disgusting. I said it, I meant it, I apologize for nothing. Tea is gross, but I'm not going to convince the South not to like sweet tea. Remember, I grew up with what I grew up with. They grew up with what they grew up with. What am I going to tell them? No. If you ask me, rather have death by 1,000 paper cuts.
22: My local grocery store now sells raspberry iced tea by the jug.
21: Raspberry iced tea. Tea, drink, smoke.
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27: Fox News, I'm Paul Stevens. Israel sharing intelligence with the U.S. about an alleged Iranian plot to assassinate President Trump as U.S. attacks continue.
28: President Trump, in spite of this, in spite of two previous attempts on his life, is showing strength, not fear. And, you know, by saying, you know, we are going to bomb you into oblivion, I think that sets the tone very correctly.
27: U.S. Ambassador to NATO Mark Whitaker on Fox. Main Democratic U.S. Senate candidate Graham Platner stepping aside after a campaign plagued with scandal. Reaction from the GOP.
29: The replacement may end up not having a Nazi tattoo, and he may not abuse women, but he's still going to share the socialist agenda that Graham Platner and these radicals in places like New York City and Denver do as well.
27: On Fox, Arkansas, GOP Senator Tom Cotton, Platner denying the allegations. 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
30: WMBD Radio Local News, I'm Julia Bradley. Heads up, if your commute takes you through East Peoria, starting Monday, the ramp from Washington Street to Illinois 40 over to westbound I-74 is closing down. It's for bridge repairs. IDOT says crews will replace the joints and redo the surface, and it's going to be a while. The work is expected to continue into early September. IDOT says give yourself some extra time and find a different route if you can, because things will likely get backed up with this construction. A Peoria area legislator wants to expand funding to get more students into college. 16th District Congressman Darren LaHood toured Illinois Central College's Health Careers Facility Thursday, seeing how students train for their futures. He says on a federal level, funding Pell Grants can give students a financial boost they need to go to school, as well as help a growing industry in Peoria.
31: Healthcare is really, in many ways, the future of our area. When you think about the expansion of OSF, you think about Carl, you think about Proctor.
30: LaHood says Congress is looking into expansion of Pell Grants that help counter rising costs and inflation. The president of Peoria's Park District is seeking a third term. Robert Johnson tells 25 News he wants to continue making the Park District one of the best in the country.
32: All citizens, all walks of life, all creeds of people will have safety and enjoyment of this beautiful Park District.
30: If reelected, Johnson says his goal is to expand services and facilities. More news in 30 minutes or as it breaks, and always at WMBDRadio.com.
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35: 25 News First Alert Forecast. We're looking for a bit of a drier day than yesterday. We're looking for more partly sunny skies as we make our way forward here through the afternoon hours. Temperatures into the mid-80s with a little bit of wind gusting about 15 miles per hour. Overall, though, a little bit of a drier day than yesterday. Still could see a few pop-up showers, but not quite as likely. I'm 25 News First Alert Meteorologist Austin Feig for WMBD Radio.
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22: Watch us on YouTube and find us over at Eat Drink Smoke on YouTube. I just took a draw from my cigar and filled the entire room full of smoke, where I'm pretty sure someone's going to be coming through the wall in a minute with an axe.
21: That will be terrible for me because I'm going to have to repair that. From my father, the La Lealtad, this is the Rosado, Habano Rosado wrapper. Did I say that right?
22: I'm sorry. I completely ruined your mojo.
21: Yeah, I was into a whole thing, and now it's all ruined. No, it's an Ecuadorian Habano. Was it Habano Rosado? Did I have that right? Now I'm all confused. Anyway, cigar's fantastic.
22: I thought it was a Habano Rosado.
21: That's what I just said. So I did get it right.
22: That's right.
21: You honestly threw me off my game.
22: Let me take another draw for my cigar.
21: No, we're totally fine. It was an Ecuadorian Rosado Oscuro wrapper, but it is a Habano wrapper. So immediately I thought there'd be a large amount of spice going on here. There isn't a large amount of spice going on here. There is, however, a wood. You had asked the question whether or not you'd gotten a coffee note or there was a sweetness and you weren't quite sure what it is. I'm not quite sure what sweetness that you're getting. Pleasant, yes. A little bit of tobacco forward, yes.
22: You're not getting any sweetness at all from the stick.
21: Like what? What sweetness?
22: I don't know. It's a little sweet. Not like it was dipped in cotton candy or anything. I'm just saying there's a little bit of a sweetness to it. No? Nothing?
21: It's not sweet, but sweetness is vanilla, sweetness is almond, sweetness is bready. Like when you chew on a piece of bread and the sugars really start out, like there's that. And I don't know if that's, actually that might be a bready sweetness. Like that could very well be it. I will tell you that the one thing that I'm kind of fascinated by about the cigar from my father is that everything is beautiful in its connection. Nothing is overwhelming anything else. I'm not getting too much of anything. It's not that I'm getting too little of anything. There is a nice ease to this where you're like, oh, I could do this, except that the overarching is that wood spice. Like that's to me the top line thing.
22: I'm glad you used the word ease, because to me, I was going to use subtle, but there's more to it than it's just subtle. But there's no note in my mind that really hits you in the face.
21: Right.
22: Couple different notes coming at you.
21: Swimming. It's moving. It's got movement to it. When you say subtle, because I'm totally with your fingers. When you say subtle, it means that it's not pronounced. It's not, you have to work for it. It's just underneath.
22: Right.
21: No. It's there. Mm-hmm. So when you talk about a sweetness, there's nothing that hits me as sweet, but nothing that hits me as unsweet, because it's not like popping to the top. I think that if something's overarching, it is that wood spice, that cedar, if you will, that is there. For you, the spice was hitting, the wood was hitting in the back of the palate, and I thought that was a nutty thing, because that's not usually where it hits me. It can, but it's not you. Maybe a pepper or something like that. Also, I don't get a pepper out of this. To say that I'm getting a black pepper, a white pepper, or really when you get heat, a red pepper, no, that's not what this is.
22: This is not hitting me like I was expecting it to hit me. And I'm not complaining about it. I just expected this to... I don't want to say punch you in the face, but I was just expecting there to be more of a spice hitting you.
21: Oh, I was expecting a little bit more punch in the face.
22: Yeah.
21: I truly was, but there's a glorious balance here, and there's a little bit of tobacco that's coming out. It's very, very well done, very well presented, and as I speak to you, as I'm starting to move through the first third, there's a little more spice laying on the tongue, mm-hmm. right? And so it is expanding. Usually when I get that spice, it's like middle tongue, we're talking about the wood. Now it's expanding out. So I wonder if I'm going to get to where you are, where you're feeling it back of palate, which is a unique, yes. I think, a unique
22: back
21: thing.
22: Back of palate for me. Also, that wood to me is starting to, and again, this may be just my mind starting to play tricks on me.
21: Right.
22: Starting to.
21: Is that the age?
22: It could be. Or my condition. A little bit of leather, maybe.
21: Is it leather spice?
22: Maybe.
21: Yeah, because leather is not something I actually get. I could see more where the coffee comes in, an espresso kind of undercurrent there moving through than I could a leather. But I can't wait to get into the second third of the cigar, right? And see if this, see if something becomes bigger, see if it does indeed change. Because right now in the first third, smoking easy, smoking well. And we're doing the Toro Gordo, which is a 6x60. So it has a couple other shapes to it. They do it in a Robusto 5 1/4, so a little bit longer than the normal 5-inch Robusto by 52. So not even a 5 1/4 by 50, by 52. Then it's a 6x54. Again, they're going with a bigger size. So this is clearly something that they're after. Maybe the bigger size, thinking it'll smoke a little cooler or something like that. The Toro Gordo, which is what we have, a 6x60. And the one I want to try, the Torpedo Box Press, 6 1/8 by 52.
22: Okay.
21: That with a V-cut, that I want
22: to
21: try.
22: Yeah, mine's canoeing just a little bit. But other than that, I've been able to sit this stick down. And it's been very low maintenance, which I've been very happy with. And that's just a minor, you know, it's very minor.
21: So how would you describe canoeing to people?
22: Well, to where it's an uneven burn, to where at least on one part of the wrapper, it kind of stays and doesn't burn. And it creates a little bit of almost like a giant cigar comma.
21: Deep, deep. Canoeing is when one side burns more than the other side. And that can happen. Part of the way you fix that, turn your cigar. Heat rises. So if you keep the cigar in one place and always in one place and always in one place, the heat is rising and it can create an uneven burn. Turn the cigar 45 degrees. And then a few minutes later, turn the cigar 45 degrees.
22: You don't like the cigar comma?
21: No, that isn't your best work. I'm going to leave it at that. Fingers Malloy, the La Lealtad from my father, the Toro Gordo, the 6x60. Is this in your humidor for $12 a stick?
22: Yes, absolutely.
21: I swear to you, bravo, guys. Yeah. Because I mentioned that I was in Georgia a couple of weeks ago, and I had a couple different cigars while I was there, and a couple different cigar lounges, and I had the My Father Blue, which is new. And rarely do I smoke a cigar these days. Rarely do I smoke a cigar. I'm with my brother, the good Dr. Katz, and we're watching some World Cup. And I stopped what I'm doing, and I looked at the cigar, and I said, that's good. Like that, it just beyond struck me as, okay, there's something very, very worthwhile going on here. This one, more in a spice place where I'm not 100% sure this is my flavor profile. But right now, there's no, at $12, no question. But I'm desperate to try it in the Torpedo Box Press. More my mouthfeel, more my overall presentation, where I want to be. I know we don't have much time, but news of the week, Fingers Malloy.
22: Well, speaking of bargains, Tony, CBS News has the story. Walmart has announced it's lowering prices on thousands of products, including beef, Coca-Cola, and laundry detergent, saying the cuts are aimed at reducing the costs of seasonal summer items.
21: Oh, so what are they reducing it on?
22: Thousands of products.
21: Thousands.
22: Thousands.
21: You say.
22: That's according to CBS News, including beef, Coca-Cola, and laundry detergent.
21: Okay. I don't know what to make of that. How are you lowering prices on beef when we're hearing about issues with beef? We're importing Argentinian beef to bring down prices. I'm curious how that works. And then what is a lower price right now, where you notice, and by the way, we do need to talk about where prices are going to go, because things changed this week regarding Iran and oil, and things are, I don't know if they will, but they can change. We should discuss that next. Keep it here. It's Eat, Drink, Smoke.
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0: So as we know, the president, Donald Trump, and I don't care what you think about his politics at all, announced after the NATO summit that the memorandum of understanding is basically dead. He doesn't think there's any ceasefire. Iran had taken shots at some tankers in the Persian Gulf. The United States responded. It was President Trump saying they won't engage rationally. They lie about everything. And when he was asked, but you said that these people were rational. You said that this group of people was a better group of people. You said that these people were doing the right thing. What changed? His response was, I got to know them. That's classic as it can be. It's Eat, Drink, Smoke. I'm Tony Katz. That right there is America's favorite amateur drinker, Fingers Malloy. Now, we should talk about how this changes a lot of things, because when the memorandum of understanding was signed, and again, I'm not getting into people's politics. I mean, if you want to talk my politics, yeah, I was not a fan of the MOU. Because Fingers, you and I have done this a long time. If you guys don't know, we cover politics every day. Fingers has a weekend show in Michigan. I have a morning show, a daily show here in Indianapolis. I have a nationally syndicated midday show. Fingers has done work for news organizations and written opinion pieces that have gone nationwide. We've done this a long time. We both understand, and I don't want to put words in your mouth, that you cannot trust the regime of Iran because the regime is not based on a practical application of what's best for the nation. The regime is based on an ideological preoccupation of what is best for their ideology. And what is best for their ideology is conquest, and what is best for their ideology is America being destroyed. I don't think I'm speaking out of school. That's a very baseline accepted concept of what it is that the Islamic Republic of Iran, the IRGC, the Islamic Revolutionary Guard Corps, and the clerics there, and the Ayatollah, that's what they're all about. Am I off base at all?
1: I would expand further and say it's not just the United States, it's Western civilization as a whole. And it's a little disturbing that the president of the United States would say something like, I got to know them. I mean, you and I are just two guys on the radio who've been following politics for a long time. We knew that these are people that can't be trusted. Their word can't be trusted. That's my criticism of the president is I cannot believe that he's a man that wants to make deals.
0: Correct.
1: He's a deal maker.
0: And that's where all of this emanates from. Continue though, please.
1: I would have preferred to hear something like, you know what? You're trying to put a positive spin on this. You're trying to make a deal, but it's clear at this point, I've bent over backwards to try to make a deal, and I can't make a deal with these people.
0: Yeah, so I agree with you on what Iran is, and I would go much stronger, but I won't do it here. I will say that it is frustrating when I see the president and the vice president try and say there's a deal to be made, and we're going to make this deal, because his I have come to the conclusion that President Trump cannot handle the concept of war. It's not that he is afraid of it. He's not afraid of strength. I don't believe that to be the case. But he can't fathom how anybody would engage in a war when you can engage in trade and make a couple bucks. It's beyond his comprehension. It's so not how he works. And he refuses to believe that he cannot, through sheer force of will, move someone to his understanding. Because it's worked for him so many times in his past. But these are not people you can move through your force of will. There are only two choices. Accept the fact that they want to do you harm and eventually they will grow to do you harm, or end them. That is it. And you and I are absolutely in that place. I don't know yet, if the president is there, but to hear him as he's finishing up the NATO summit in Ankara, they can't be trusted. They lie about what's happening. I've had enough of them. I've done everything I can here. What this has done is this has increased oil prices. So we'll talk midweek. I don't know where things will be when you finally hear this.
1: Oh, but peace will be declared again.
0: Right? Oh, that's totally possible. But from the moment Trump said that the memorandum of understanding, which you and I never believed in, thought it was a valueless proposition, was, from the moment he said it was dead to the midday Eastern time in the United States, remember, he's in Turkey, he's you know, hours ahead, oil went up over $5 a barrel. Immediately went up on the speculation, and we're talking about the futures, over $5 a barrel. So I don't know where it's going to be when everybody hears this. But everybody has to accept the fact that if we're going to get back into attacks, and that's what we're hearing about now, another round of serious bombardment of not only adding the blockade back so the Iranians can't move oil, removing the waivers, allowing them to sell oil. We're talking about they're now hitting IRGC bunkers as well as military targets. I don't know if this is going to lead the IRGC to dump whatever mines that they dump into the ocean, dump into the Persian Gulf, to just drop everything they can. Can that stuff be taken out? This can have, because I'm not sure where it's going to play. This can have some serious, serious oil effects. And you can see prices from gasoline to shipping costs really go back up.
1: Don't you feel at this point that there are two things that could happen? One is not very likely at all, and one is increasingly likely. One is you send a bunch of ground troops in and really go after it, which I don't think will happen, and the American people don't want
0: that. Put a pin in that. I'll get to it.
1: The other is just declaring victory at some point, and because there's no right now, he's looking for an exit strategy, and I don't know where the exit, where the off ramp is for all of this.
0: All right, I reject that. Okay. I really do. First, if there was a moment to just declare victory and go home, it's been the last month. He could have done it with the MOU and left. He didn't have to sign the MOU and say, we degraded their capability, we ended their nuclear ambitions, gone. And just as a matter of just informational, Iran with a nuclear weapon, however you want to think about it, think of them as North Korea. North Korea destabilizes the Korean Peninsula, therefore destabilizes China and destabilizes Japan, destabilizes the Philippines, that whole area, shipping in that area, everything. And if Russia had more population on that side, Russia as well. You give Iran a nuclear weapon and this ideology destabilizes, beyond destabilizes everything.
1: Well, then how long is it before the Saudis get a nuclear weapon?
0: One thing at a time. Whoa up. But so the idea of declaring victory, he could have done that already. So your other question was, I said, put a pin in it, was about ground troops. Allow me, because ground troops are the thing, no matter who you are. You want to see a fight break out at the barbecue this weekend? Talk ground troops. And everyone loses their mind. Start here. Who said they had to be American troops? That is where the real conversation about whether or not Trump has some level of coalition with him. We know that the UAE, the United Arab Emirates, is absolutely in. Bahrain is absolutely in. The Saudis, they don't want Iran around there because Saudi Arabia wants to be the power. And now you're going to have what's known as hegemony, the major controlling influence. Well, we could argue that the United States is the hegemonic power in the Middle East, but it's really now going to be a fight between who's closer, Saudi Arabia or Turkey, a whole nother thing. But you could have UAE, Bahrain, Israeli, French troops, Saudi troops going in.
1: French troops?
0: I didn't say they would do well. I just said yes, because France sent their carrier, the Charles de Gaulle, to the Red Sea. So they have shown a little bit of willingness to dip a toe in the water.
1: I'll bet a toe that there would never be ground troops from the French.
0: And we also, there's a difference between ground troops along the Persian Gulf versus ground troops in Tehran. Different things. So expect oil prices to go up. I don't know where this leads us. We're back to levels of day by day. We got to check the story out. Keep it here. It's Eat, Drink, Smoke.
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7: I'm Paul Stevens, Fox News. President Trump threatening a massive military response if Iran acts on calls to assassinate him. In a Truth Social post, Mr. Trump saying 1,000 U.S. missiles are, quote, locked and loaded, unquote, with thousands more ready to follow. That warning coming after mourners at Iran's supreme leader's funeral call for Mr. Trump's death. Meantime, Washington is demanding Tehran publicly guarantee safe passage through the Strait of Hormuz as talks continue at aimed at reviving a fractured ceasefire. Rounds of heavy rain triggering flash flood threats across the heartland and the south. This coming after Missouri declared a state of emergency Friday. Severe flooding swamping parts of the state.
8: What a scary situation across Missouri. They saw in some of those communities on the high end as much as a foot of rain for Thursday. Thursday really into Friday when all that was coming down. We're still tracking a risk of some flooding as we move through the weekend. Now that's shifted a little farther off towards the east. This morning we're seeing at least some flooding, flood alerts, flood warnings there across portions of southern Illinois, getting into Kentucky. So really along the Ohio River Valley, those are the areas where that rain is going to continue to come down. We've got a frontal boundary that's just kind of draped across that region, a whole lot of humidity there, and these storms are just one after another after another. When you start to see these storms train, that is when these rainfall totals can start to get really high.
7: Fox meteorologist Adam Klotz, the National Weather Service, continuing to warn of heavy rain and possible flash flooding across the Mississippi, Tennessee, in Ohio valleys all throughout the weekend. At least 15 Indian tourists are dead this after a sightseeing boat capsized near Vietnam's popular resort island of Phu Quoc. Authorities say the vessel overturned just a few hundred yards from shore while returning to a nearby, or rather from, we should say, a nearby island excursion. 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
9: WMBD Radio Local News. I'm Julia Bradley. Hundreds of workers at Liberty Steel and Wire in Bartonville are headed into furloughs starting Monday. The company says a downturn in the market for their products is forcing them to scale back at the plant on South Adams Street. According to 25 News, Liberty Steel is calling the move temporary, saying they plan to bring everyone back, but it's still a tough blow for a place that employs over 600 workers. The cutbacks will roll out over the next 2 weeks. A new landmark is being revealed in Lincoln today. The city's Todd McCoy says a 12-foot-tall fiberglass Lincoln penny, the world's largest penny, will be a great attraction for the new Museum of Route 66. But that won't be the museum's only selfie spot.
10: You can sit in the diner exhibit. You can stand in the phone booth exhibit, which is on top of City Hall. You can stand next to Ramon from Cars. 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
5: 25 News First Alert Forecast. We're looking for a bit of a drier day than yesterday. We're looking for more partly sunny skies as we make our way forward here through the afternoon hours. Temperatures into the mid-80s with a little bit of wind gusting about 15 miles per hour. Overall, though, a little bit of a drier day than yesterday. Still could see a few pop-up showers, but not quite as likely. I'm 25 News First Alert Meteorologist Austin Feig for WMBD Radio.
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6: So as promised, it's the eagle.
7: I would do an eagle sound effect, but I just don't know how to do one.
8: You don't?
7: No.
8: It's very easy.
7: Huh, okay.
8: Okay, I'll imitate that eagle right now.
7: Go ahead. Great work.
8: Thank you.
7: Great work.
6: It's Eat, Drink, Smoke. I'm Tony Katz. That right there is America's favorite amateur drinker, Fingers Malloy. And what is the eagle? Well, we found this at Costco, as we find most things, like hot dogs and the meaning of life. And they are selling this decanter, this novelty America 250th birthday decanter of bourbon, the Patriot Eagle bourbon whiskey, coming in at 80 proof, 40% alcohol by volume. No applause. Fingers Malloy doesn't applaud for anything that isn't at least 100 proof. And a bourbon has to be 80 proof in order to be bourbon. Otherwise, it's whiskey. This right here, we've been trying to find some things, found out about this. Is this just some shtick novelty thing, or is it actually good juice? Here's the only things we know. It's distilled in Indiana, and it's 6 years age. Now, if it's distilled in Indiana, chances are it comes from a group called MGP, Raw Squibb, they do fine work. People mock MGP, or they kind of dismiss it. I think that's foolhardy. I think that's pseudo-intellectualism. Oh, that's that stuff. Yeah, and they make some excellent stuff for a lot of different brands. It is a glass decanter in the shape of an eagle. You even got the feathers on the wings. You take the head off, you unscrew it, you rip off the eagle's skull, and then it's got the plastic cork topper there, and it's a decorative decanter after that.
8: So it is a wonderful presentation. I think it should be permanently part of the Eat, Drink, Smoke set. Having said that, it is a little bit difficult to pour.
6: Oh, yeah. It is not an easy pour at all. It leaks a little bit. It does make an odd noise. Now, what's interesting is that on the bottle, it says bourbon whiskey, W-H-I-S-K-E-Y. On the Costco website, W-H-I-S-K-Y. So when it's a K-Y and not a K-E-Y, that is the European spelling. Scotch whiskey, Irish whiskey, Japanese whiskey is a K-Y. Only in the United States is it EY. It's a little something to note for us. So that's a spelling mistake right there. Also, the website says it's a 9-year aged, but I'm staring at this and it's a 6-year aged, which means whoever was doing the Costco website drank a lot of this bourbon. Clearly what it means. It's a great presentation. It's fantastic. It is the gift of gifts. People be like, that's glorious. You'll be able to use it and fill it with other things. And yes, we will make it a part of the studio set, happily.
8: I think it has to be. You know, I just finished The Basement.
6: Yes.
8: At Casa de

0: smoke Kinsey glasses right here, a bourbon glass, thanks to Drake's Laser Engraving here in Indianapolis. Did a beautiful job getting these for us and getting this done. Drake, well done, well played. Oh, that's a sweet nose, boo-boo.
1: Yes.
0: That's a sweet nose with a little bit of oak undercurrant. Hey, now.
1: That's very nice. And, of course, you know, 80 proof, I wasn't expecting any ethanol alcohol on the nose.
0: And there's none. There's zero.
1: This is a traditional bourbon scent.
0: Yeah, it's actually a little stronger, a little more pronounced. Now, it's not coming off of the glass if you didn't open the bottle and be like, oh, Nelly. Part of what a Kinsey glass does, think of it as a Glencairn glass, that it kind of flutes up, so it really helps you concentrate the flavors of the nose, really get an idea of where you're going.
1: Yeah, caramel, vanilla, and the oak.
0: It's a little richer than I thought it would be. Almost smoky.
1: That's fair.
0: Almost a smoky there. That's not bad.
1: No.
0: That's not bad, but enough sniffing fingers, Malloy. Are you, and by the way, the color is very, very nice. It's a darker, working its way to copper,
1: mm-hmm.
0: right? It's not red enough to be copper, but it's kind of working its way there.
1: It's copper curious.
0: There it is. Right there. Fingers Malloy, you ready for this?
1: I've been ready for this all day.
0: Fingers Malloy is going to do what's known as the Kentucky Chew, moving the juice around the palate, trying to get an idea, feel for the flavors. I'm a believer in the two sips methodology. The first sip to set the taste buds, the second sip to really get an idea of the flavors and see where you're at. This is 80 proof. This is not strong in the slightest. This is the Eagle Patriot bourbon whiskey, or the Patriot Eagle, I should say. Patriot Eagle bourbon whiskey from Costco right here.
1: It's nice. It is. A little bit of a sting on the tongue. Nothing more than that. Caramel. The oak. Much more oak on the palate than on the nose. Vanilla as well. And there is... I will defer to you on this, but yes. I'm getting a little bit of rye on that. Just a little bit of a rye spice.
0: Really?
1: Yeah, so I'll be curious to see what you think. But... you can't go wrong with this. It's a nice sipping.
0: I'm going in. The Patriot Eagle bourbon whiskey from Costco in the glass eagle decanter. Cuckoo.
1: Wow. Outstanding. He's going in, ladies and gentlemen, and he's doing what we like to call the Saginaw swish, the Memphis munch, the Chattanooga chomp, the Kentucky chew.
0: Yeah, it's better on the nose.
1: Yeah.
0: Now, first of all, there's a little more sting than I thought there would be on the tongue, all over the tongue. It's not a bad finish. It's kind of fruity.
1: Really?
0: Yeah, there's a little bit of fruit, salt on the
1: salt.
0: Yeah, I'm going back in.
1: Oh, good for you. He's doing his two sip methodology. I listen.
0: Yeah,
1: I'm a listener. Yeah.
0: All right, that's better. Now it's a little more caramel.
1: Okay.
0: Now it's got a little richer.
1: Yeah.
0: A little bit of sweetness showed up. Yes, a little fruity. And yeah, it finishes a touch salty.
1: Hmm. Interesting.
0: A little more heat than I thought there would be, for sure. No, I mean, zero.
1: You're not talking harsh, though.
0: No. But I just wasn't expecting really any to come from it. The finish is in the cheek. That's... It's providing more than I really thought it would, for sure, in terms of a bunch of different feelings. Fingers Malloy, is this the Patriot Eagle bourbon whiskey from Costco in your liquor cabinet for $40?
1: Yes. I mean, listen, is it the best juice you'll ever have? No. But the combination of, yeah, you could sip on that and enjoy it. And the presentation, yes, it's in my liquor cabinet.
0: I think it's going to work on a cube. Yeah, there... Now there's a heat center chest. That is weird.
1: I'm not getting any of that.
0: Right? That it all came kind of later. For $40, yes. Just for the decanter, for sure. And you'll be like, yeah, okay, I can drink this. And you'll drink it and be like, okay, that was fun. And honestly, that could be good enough. Are some of their other bourbons, are they better? Like the Costco bourbons, the Kirkland bourbons? Oh, yes.
1: Oh, yes. For sure.
0: Keep it here. Tea, drink, smoke.
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14: Specific things. Everyone's copying everybody else. Nothing is new. So for us in Indiana, our food here, the sandwich here, is the pork tenderloin. So, which is this piece of pork that gets pounded out super thin. So it's basically 9 miles across, and then it's deep fried, and it's put on a little like slider bun, and it looks ridiculous, and people love it.
15: I'll never understand that.
14: Yeah, you don't eat the bun?
15: I love everything about it except for the mini bun. I want bread all the way across the entire tenderloin.
14: Really?
15: Oh yes.
14: It'd be a giant bun.
15: Yes.
14: Right?
15: But they can make more bread.
14: You know what they call buns that big? The Lizzo.
15: Wow.
14: What?
15: Nothing.
14: I also could have replaced it with the Ralphie May.
15: Poor Ralphie.
14: Gone too soon, by the way.
15: Yes.
14: Gone too soon. That dude was funny. And that dude was brave. That he'd say anything.
15: Going back to the tenderloin quickly, there's a place in Noblesville, Indiana, in central Indiana here. I don't know if you want me to mention the name or not.
14: Mention
15: the name? SIDS.
14: Oh, institution.
15: Yes. According to the sign outside, they make the world's best tenderloin.
14: Who am I to say no?
15: But they're one of those that the tenderloin is bigger than your head, but then they put it on a hamburger bun. When you encounter the tenderloin like that, Do you do what I do, and I slice the tenderloin in half and then stack it to make it a double tenderloin just so I can get it to fit on the bun a little bit better?
14: No.
15: Oh.
14: No, because I am not a psychopath.
15: Well, you don't eat bread either. That's the other
14: thing.
15: Yeah,
14: but I would in this case. So no, I wouldn't do
15: that. Like a double-decker tenderloin.
14: No, I'd cut around it, and then I'd eat the tenderloin, and then if I was still hungry, I'd eat it on the bun.
15: Oh.
14: I'd do that. Okay. But there are new foods coming to the State Fair. These are the things to look out for right here. And everybody's got their thing. Starting with the bacon jalapeno honey bun burger. So it's a burger. And then they put pepper jack cheese on it. And then they put bacon on it. And then lettuce and tomato and candied jalapenos. And they serve it inside a sliced honey bun. So Fingers found this story, and he came into the Eat, Drink, Smoke studios. By the way, naming rights still available. And he said, Tony, we're going to the State Fair. And I said, they put a hamburger on a honey bun, didn't they? And he goes, you bet your sweet butt they did. I'm going to get myself a Lizzo. That's what he
15: Wow.
14: That's what he said.
15: We're going back to a Lizzo.
14: Or the Ralphie May. Your choice. That actually sounds fantastic.
15: I've seen, you know, there were a couple of years during our run here at Eat, Drink, Smoke where we've done stories about new ballpark foods. First pitch, first day at the ballpark for baseball stadiums around the country, and they would focus on new foods at the stadium. And more than one stadium, I believe, over the years, we've featured burgers that they put. They use Krispy Kreme donuts
14: Correct.
15: As the bun.
14: It's the same concept.
15: Yeah, and that sounds wonderful.
14: There's nothing new under the sun. And then it's the buffalo chicken dip pizza, made from scratch, topped with homemade buffalo chicken dip, green onions, and a drizzle of buffalo sauce, and a tortilla chip crunch. I will pass. Because you know it's just going to be nothing more than Frank's hot sauce, Frank's Red Hot, and everything. No, I just don't want that.
15: I just want my buffalo chicken dip with chips. That's all I want. I don't want it on pizza crust.
14: Yeah.
15: I've got no interest in that.
14: Then there is butter dipped ice cream. You heard me right. Creamy vanilla soft serve dipped in real melted butter that hardens into a rich golden shell, finished with flaky sea salt for the perfect sweet and salty bite. It also comes with your own medic.
15: Wow. Here's my problem with this.
14: Yeah.
15: It sounds wonderful.
14: Oh, sure.
15: But usually, when you go to the state fair, it's 107 degrees outside.
14: Right.
15: Soft serve ice cream, they hand it to you, it melts in 3 seconds.
14: So here's what I'm going to say. If you are thinking that you're going to eat one of these on your own, and this isn't something that is going to be shared, you are insane. You could eat a whole one of these by yourself?
15: Have we met?
14: No, never. Hi, I'm Tony Katz.
15: We've done a segment. It's quite popular with the kids. Why are you still alive?
14: Right.
15: How are you still alive, depending on the show? I talk about what I eat on a regular basis. I could eat two of those. If it wouldn't melt in my hand in 3 seconds, as soon as he hands it to me, it would melt before I could eat the whole thing.
14: By the way, the segment's called What Did Fingers Eat Today?
15: Is that what it's called?
14: That's what we call it.
15: Oh.
14: And then we ask the age-old question, how are you still alive?
15: Okay.
14: I want to try it, and then I want to immediately remove it. The cookie butter Biscoff funnel cake, that I'm going to eat. Oh, I love a good Biscoff. That, have you ever had like the Biscoff butter?
15: No.
14: And you could spread it on like anything? Oh, incredible.
15: Isn't the Biscoff cookie a little too highfalutin for a state fair? A little too fancy?
14: Yeah, but that way you feel like an aristocrat. Or a sophisticate. See? We cover everything here. Go ahead, tell them the joke, Fingers. I'll wait. No? Okay.
15: A family walks into a talent agent's office.
14: You catch up with Finger someday. He'll do the whole joke for you. 3 hours later, he'll be there. Cornbread and Q. Cornbread stacked with pulled pork, finished with a drizzle of hot honey. Are you into the hot honey thing?
15: I can honestly say I don't think I've ever had hot honey.
14: Really?
15: And apparently it's everywhere.
14: It's the new
15: ranch dressing.
14: Right.
15: It's absolutely everywhere. Are you a hot honey aficionado?
14: It's fine. It doesn't move me. I'm not searching it out.
15: I'm not a big honey guy to begin with.
14: No?
15: Unless it's in bun form. Then okay. I'm okay with it.
14: Then they have... Have you seen the Dubai chocolate that's been all the rage and it's $9 and it's super expensive? This is deep fried Dubai chocolate truffle.
15: Okay, something had to be deep fried new, right?
14: Yeah, well, science. I mean, it's a state fair.
15: Yeah.
14: You have to do that. So what we've decided is that we're going. And we're going and we're bringing the crew. And we are going to try everything.
15: Everything?
14: Fingers. We're taking the limo-driven, chauffeur-driven van.
15: Uh-huh.
14: Because afterwards we're going to need to sleep and we're not going to be able to drive ourselves. We're bringing the video crew. And we are going to eat all these foods.
15: Even the hot Cheeto fried Oreo?
14: Maybe you'll eat the hot Cheeto fried Oreo. You know what? For you, Eat, Drink, Smoke Nation, I will eat the hot Cheeto whatever.
15: Not all heroes wear names.
14: That'll be in August. It's Eat, Drink, Smoke.
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6: News. I'm Pam Puso. Water rescues across Missouri after epic flash flooding. More states are at risk this weekend.
7: There's been so much rain across this area. Any additional rainfall will cause flooding. And it's a large area that we're worried about. Major cities like Indianapolis, Louisville, down towards Nashville, maybe even towards Atlanta. All spots where you can see some really heavy rainfall.
6: Fox meteorologist Adam Klotz. Locked and loaded, President Trump targeting Iran on social media.
8: President Trump takes to Truth Social to threaten Iran after there were open calls for his death at the funeral of Supreme Leader Ayatollah Ali Khamenei.
6: That's Fox's Gary Baumgarten. According to Reuters, Iran's supreme leader said in writing today, revenge for his father's death must certainly take place. 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
9: WMBD Radio Local News, I'm Julia Bradley. A man suffered life-threatening injuries after reportedly being struck by a vehicle Thursday night in South Peoria. Officers arrived to find a 60-year-old man lying unconscious in the road in the 1000 block of Southwestern around 10:30 p.m. Police say the adult driver involved stayed at the scene and was cooperating with the investigation. Investigators determined the driver was not at fault for the crash. If you have a loved one at Springdale Cemetery, check their gravesite. Aaron Comps tells WMBD's Greg and Dan that thieves hit the grounds Tuesday night, stealing multiple copper and brass fixtures.
10: The downspouts on our Springdale mausoleum had been taken from the building, as well as several brass fixtures on the exterior walls. Those were ventilation screens from the historic building. They'd just been ripped right off.
9: Springdale staff managed to recover some of the brass vases, but they don't know who they belong to. If your family's vase is missing, call the cemetery office. Peoria police are looking for the people responsible. If you saw anything or have doorbell footage, get in touch with police. Peoria City Soccer will host one of the USL League Two Central Conference playoff pods next week. Two games in the quarterfinal round will take place Thursday, with Peoria City playing in the second game at 7:30 p.m. The two winners will meet Saturday, July 18th in the conference semifinals at Shea Stadium. More news in 30 minutes or as it breaks, and always at WMBDRadio.com.
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12: 25 News First Alert Forecast. We're looking for a bit of a drier day than yesterday. We're looking for more partly sunny skies as we make our way forward here through the afternoon hours. Temperatures into the mid-80s with a little bit of wind gusting about 15 miles per hour. Overall, though, a little bit of a drier day than yesterday. Still could see a few pop-up showers, but not quite as likely. I'm 25 News First Alert Meteorologist Austin Feig for WMBD Radio.
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16: Now I'm throwing a cube on mine right there. You added a little bit of water to yours because you got to try it in all the ways, right? So you try the bourbon neat, then you try it with water, then you try it on a cube. Ice, water brings down the proof. It's the only thing that can, and then some flavors more pronounced, some more muted, and can change it. Like some things you don't like neat, but you may love on a cube, you may love with just water, you may love it neat, not like it the other way. You got to try it in all the styles, fingers. You got to try it every way that it comes out. So I added a cube to mine here in the new Eat, Drink, Smoke Kinsey glasses. Love these. Love how they came out. 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You can get them other places. We still love you.
17: Yeah. Speaking of stores.
16: By the way, what do you think of my high-pressure sales pitch?
17: It was fantastic.
16: Spectacular, right?
17: I can't remember if it was Costco or somewhere else. I saw a reel on Instagram where people are now prepackaging the big ice cubes, just like a pack of four that you can buy at the store rather than making them yourself.
16: Well, unless they're able to do it in a way where the presentation is better, right? So it gets rid of the cloudiness or what have you, then I don't get it. If they could do that, sure. Otherwise, no.
17: No.
16: No. I'm going in, fingers Lloyd.
17: He's got homemade ice.
16: Yes, made it myself.
17: With those hands.
16: So this is 80 proof. This is the Patriot Eagle from Costco. $39.99. Let's call it $40 a bottle in the glass Eagle decanter. I'm going in.
17: He's going back in, ladies and gentlemen. Doing the Kentucky Chew.
16: So he talks about the fact that, to me, this had a little more... you had talked about a rye spice, and maybe there was definitely a caramel. There was definitely a little more heat than I thought. This is better on a cube.
17: Okay.
16: There is that little bit of fruitiness.
17: What kind of fruit?
16: I would say fruit punch, orchard to fruit punch. There is a weird bit of saltiness on the finish. It's very odd, but it's a little bit easier to drone.
17: No, he's going back in, ladies and gentlemen, for sip number two.
16: Yeah, it's a little bit easier to drink with the cube on it. Look, this is not my overall flavor profile. The nose was indeed very, very nice. And there is a little bit of oak that's playing in there. I think for a 6-year, I would have expected more
17: does it
16: largeness. But I did, when it was neat, get a little bit of heat, a little bit of richness in the cheek. I'm not so much getting that now, but I think that the fruity is still there. That weird, to me, salty finish. Not bad.
17: For lack of a better description, because it is 6 years, does it taste a little young to you?
16: That's a great question, and the answer is yes. Is it a little green?
17: Yeah.
16: I would say yes, and it's weird because 6 years, but it doesn't. It doesn't play like a 6-year, as we have had other things. You're going in, fingers boy. He just added a little bit of water to his right there to get an idea of how it could open up and how the flavors would move with just a little bit of water interacting and having some time.
17: Again, for me, that finish, there's a little bit of a rye spice to me. You're getting salt. I'm getting more of a rye spice. The other stuff is there. The caramel, vanilla, oak. It's a nice sip in whiskey. The notes, much like we talked about earlier with the cigar, not so much subtle but easy. Nothing really punches you in the face. It's nice. And $40 a bottle, that decanter, it's totally worth the price.
16: Oh, yeah.
17: It needs to be in your
16: and the fun. Cabinet. Definitely worth the $40. Not bad. I don't know if you – maybe you could use this as a mix. Maybe you could make old fashions out of this, something else, and be, you know, create some kind of, I don't know, America's birthday punch or whatever you want to do. We've spent $40 on worse.
17: Yes.
16: I think that's a good way to put it. And smoking from my father, the La Lealtad, loyalty, is how that gets translated. This is their Toro Gordo. So 6x60 is this cigar with the Rosado Habano Oscuro wrapper, which is weird because I think Oscuro is much darker than this. And this is just a nice dark brown. This is what you want your leather couch to look like if you want it in the browns and not the oranges. Not usually a guy with a, who does a 60 ring gauge, way bigger than I want to go. It's been a nice presentation as I'm now into the second, third, and I'm going to remain where I was, fingers. The flavor here is not going over the edge on anything. I think that spice is a wood spice that's now coating the whole of the tongue. There is, I think, whether that's coffee or whether that's espresso, I can't say. I wouldn't call it leather, as you were discussing it before. If there is a sweetness, the best I can do is think that this is connected to a bready sweetness that can exist. It's a nice, it's just nice. But I was wondering when you got into the second, third, whether we were going to see something explode, something take off, something be, okay, this is where it's taking me. Still, a nice bit of balance, but not subtle. We had brought up subtle before. That's not it. It's not like the flavors are trying to fight to be noticed. It's noticed, and it's just well put together, well constructed, by the way. I think the draw on this is a little tight, but that's fine. I have one or two issues with keeping it lit, but that could be a series of reasons. It could just be the cigar itself. $12 a stick? The answer is yes.
17: Absolutely. It's definitely in the humidor. I've had a couple of issues keeping it lit, but it hasn't been a lot of work. It's been enjoyable. Man, I'll tell you what. We're filling the room with smoke.
16: Now, you had mentioned that earlier as a joke, but you're not wrong. We smoke in this place a lot. We smoke in the Eat, Drink, Smoke studios. Naming rights now available. Quite often. The smoke coming off this thing is out of control.
17: Yeah.
16: And the two of us, like, I don't have the ventilation on when we do the show usually because we don't want the excess noise for everybody. We never get to a place where it's filling the room. Two cigars, two of these Toro Gordos, my father, La Lealtad, and there's a haze.
17: Yes.
16: There is a haze going on in this room for sure.
17: Absolutely. But it's at $12 a stick. It's in your humidor. It should be anyway.
16: 1,000%. It's time, Fingers Malloy, for News of the Week.
17: We've talked about the World Cup coming to North America, and people are have fallen in love with the sport here in the United States. There's also been a lot of falling in love in New York City specifically. New York Post has a story. People looking for Miss Right, or at least Miss Right Now. Tinder activity has surged by 34% in New York City and New Jersey during the World Cup. And most lovebirds are international, Tony.
16: What? You mean while people are watching soccer, they would like to get their freak on?
17: I tell you, the New York Post is the best not only for headlines. Here's the first sentence of the piece. They're trying to score.
16: Fine. We'll get a subscription.
17: Tinder has told the New York Post that it has seen a 34% increase in non-local users in the area compared to the same time last year. The international tourists, Tony, using the app in the metro area hail mostly from the UK, Norway, and Canada. While Americans who are traveling to the area are mostly from Miami, Los Angeles, and Boston. And they're into two things, soccer and
16: scoring.
17: So right. Isn't this heartwarming? People coming together for soccer.
16: I think it's interesting because in soccer, as opposed to Tinder, you don't want a handball.
17: Let's see what you did there. See what you did there.
16: You're welcome, everybody. Somebody had to say it. I said it. That's who I am. And some people say to me, what's it like being so brave? It's not easy.
17: You just make it look easy.
16: I try. I try my best.
17: Yeah.
16: Right there. Find everything at EatDrinkSmokeShow.com. 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

0: So isn't it bad enough that Adam Sandler performed the wedding for Travis Kelce and Taylor Swift? Isn't that bad enough?
1: What's wrong with that?
0: Well, nothing really, per se. But I think people are upset about it who don't like Taylor Swift and Travis Kelce.
1: We actually have exclusive audio.
0: We do?
1: Of him performing the ceremony.
0: Let me hear it.
2: I do.
1: And there it is.
0: And that was Taylor. Dietrich Smoke, I'm Tony Katz. That is America's favorite amateur drinker, Fingers Malloy. But what has people really upset is that Adam Sandler called the Nantucket police. I didn't know Adam Sandler spent time in Nantucket. He's got the money. Do what you want. He called the non-emergency line, did Adam Sandler. Sometimes known as Happy Gilmore.
1: Yes.
0: That's what the people call him. Sometimes known as Billy Madison.
1: Ah, Billy Madison.
0: Right?
1: It's such an underrated film.
0: Sometimes known as The Waterboy.
1: Did you like The Waterboy?
0: I don't think I ever saw The Waterboy.
1: You're better off.
0: I saw the other two. I figured I've had it. I was good. I saw the other two, and I saw three SNL skits, and I'm like, dude, you have made $1 billion doing this. Well played, Adam Sandler.
1: The Wedding Singer? You didn't see The Wedding
0: Singer? Oh, I saw The Wedding Singer.
1: Okay, I was going to say. You had to
0: I saw The Wedding Singer. He calls the non-emergency phone number, and he wanted to know, hey, I'm here on your island, this is the quote, and I like to play basketball. Can you tell me where there's a basketball court I could play on? And people are angry about this?
1: Oh, go to the comments section. Oh, tell me you're entitled without telling me you're entitled.
0: How is that entitled?
1: Listen, unless he cured cancer, the fact that he's got a lot of money and he made that phone call, people are going to find out a reason to be upset with him.
0: It was the non-emergency number.
1: Yes.
0: He wasn't tying up phone lines.
1: No.
0: He didn't keep anybody from getting to a heart attack victim.
1: It would be like if he would have stepped outside. Listen, I don't know if he was at the Nantucket La Quinta. But you
0: think Adam Sandler stays at the La Quinta?
1: Yeah, they got a waffle maker.
0: Maybe.
1: Yeah. But it's really not that much different than if he were out for a morning walk and he saw a police car driving by that didn't have the lights going, just, you know, calmly driving by on patrol and waving a police officer down and saying, hey, I like playing basketball. Where do people play pickup basketball in the area? What's the big deal? It was a non-emergency number. But people are, in the comments section, are losing their minds over it.
0: People in the comments section have never once played basketball. They don't try to interact with other human beings. I don't think it's elitist. I think it might be the most normal thing in the world that here's a guy worth maybe $1 billion at this stage of the game, certainly half a bill, no question there, in terms of overall worth. And he's like, I'm here. I want to hang out. I want to play. I'll get into a pickup game. He was willing to get into a pickup game.
1: I don't understand. I'll say, take it a step. God bless. He's like 59 years old and hitting the streets to play a pickup basketball.
0: Whoa.
1: Hitting the streets
0: of Nantucket.
1: Yeah, but he doesn't.
0: Now that's the elitist thing.
1: Okay.
0: Right? He hit. If he was in the Bronx, he might know where to go to get a pickup game. You can go to any corner, maybe, and get a pickup game. People love to be angry. They love to be outraged. And I know that you monitor these things, Fingers.
1: I like to monitor social media outrage. And so I saw this story and I said, this is perfect for monitoring social media outrage, because there was social media outrage, Tony. And but again, I don't understand why anyone would be. If he called 911, right. I have an emergency. I need to find out where I can play basketball right now. Then you could see people saying, is the man out of his mind? But the non-emergency number, what's the big deal?
0: Do you have a message for the people in the comments section, for those outraged on social media regarding their social media outrage?
1: I will say what the kids say. Go touch grass.
0: Or the court. Whichever comes first. And speaking of the outrage, clearly exists in the baby boomers because, according to BusinessInsider.com, divorce is booming. Because people are living longer, these couples have realized, I got to spend 20 more years with this person. My kids are grown. I don't want to do that anymore. Why don't we end it now?
1: Yeah, baby boomer divorce is booming. And I wonder, Tony, you know, we've talked about this on the show before. When a couple decides that they're going to have children and they have children, and then the identity of that couple, the focus of the couple turns to almost exclusively parenting,
0: right,
1: instead of being a married couple.
0: Right.
1: And they lose that. The whole focus is on the kids. One day, hopefully, the kids move out. And then all of a sudden you've spent 18 plus years, depending on how many kids you have and how long they live with you, 25 years being a parent, and they lost sight of being the married couple. And then they look at each other and they say to themselves, you know, these last 25 years, I've come to the conclusion that I don't like you very much.
0: No, they come to the conclusion that you're fat. You're fat, and I don't want to be any part of this. The last thing I want to do is look at you. So they're 62, and they get divorced, and then look for some 62-year-old strange. I don't know what they're doing.
1: Here's what they do.
0: Yeah?
1: They get on Facebook.
0: Oh, they're on the Facebooks.
1: Yes, they're on the Facebooks. And they look up their old high school flame to find out if they're single.
0: That has to happen a lot.
1: Oh, you know it does.
0: That has to happen a whole bunch.
1: But it's amazing to me because this isn't just, first of all, it is, I guess, somewhat admirable. You stick it out for the kids. But the financial.
0: It is not admirable to lose yourself and your relationship.
1: Two different things.
0: For your children. That's not admirable at all. That is horrifying on every single level. People have children, and their children become their lives. I'm not to say that children, if you have children, it is kind of awesome, and it isn't important, and you got to raise them, and you got to do it right. But I exist independent of my children. I didn't get married so I could have a life. I got married so I could make my life better. I didn't have children so I could have a life. I had children because there was love to share, and we wanted to bring that life into the world and engage in that way. And part of us is hardwired to do exactly that. And there's no doubt that children ground you and engage concepts of responsibility. And these things are good. And there's a level of sacrifice that is good. And it's, well, you can call that stoicism if you choose. But there's a real value in that, and it helps create better people, and I think it creates better marriages. But I never lost sight of the fact that that's my wife, that we are in this together against the world, and that when the kids are gone, she's still going to be there. I better nurture this thing. She felt the same way, but we talked about those things. We knew about those things, and when we saw the last kid and looking at graduation was coming in a couple of years, it was a conversation with her of, okay, we are going into this next phase. You've got to be prepared for this. Cause I go back to work, right? My wife stayed at home and helped with the kids, and my kids needed some extra help and things like that. If people who have jobs, maybe it's a little bit different. We did focus on this. And I would say that part of the problem is they didn't have good enough beef. 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
9: I'm Pam Puzo, Fox News. A pair of aircraft carriers are said to be heading toward Iran. Fox's Lucas Tomlinson has the latest from Tel Aviv, Israel.
10: Over the last two nights, it was pretty quiet. A third round of American strikes did not happen. President Trump calling these strikes retribution for Iran's attacks on those three commercial ships in the Strait of Hormuz. And the Iranian response, well, it's about what you'd expect during the state funeral of the late Ayatollah.
11: Down with USA!
10: With the ceasefire over, the White House has a new list of demands from Iran when it comes to the Strait of Hormuz.
9: Additional U.S. forces are gathering in the region as President Trump issues a deadline for Tehran to publicly renounce attacks in the Strait of Hormuz. Over 350 water rescues have been made in Missouri so far after heavy rain caused catastrophic flash flooding. The governor has declared a state of emergency.
12: Some really big rainfall totals on the high end. As much as a foot of rain came down on Thursday and Friday, but even some of the lower end numbers, close to half a foot of rain. All of that moisture still slowly drifting off towards the east. So it's Missouri kind of out of the bullseye, but there's still areas where we're going to see some really heavy rain. This morning, overnight, where we've seen that is right along the Ohio River Valley. That's where we've seen some flash flooding here through the overnight hours. It's not currently raining, but there's been so much rain across this area. Any additional rainfall will cause flooding. And it's a large area that we're worried about. Major cities like Indianapolis, Louisville, down towards Nashville, maybe even towards Atlanta. All spots where you could see some really heavy rainfall.
9: Fox meteorologist Adam Klotz, flash flooding is possible across the Mississippi, Tennessee, and Ohio valleys through the weekend. 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
3: WMBD Radio Local News, I'm Julia Bradley. Hundreds of workers at Liberty Steel and Wire in Bartonville are heading into furloughs starting Monday. The company says a downturn in their market for their products is forcing them to scale back at the plant on South Adams Street. According to 25 News, Liberty Steel is calling the move temporary, saying they plan to bring everyone back. But it's still a tough blow for a place that employs over 600 workers. The cutbacks will roll out over the next 2 weeks. Playoff soccer is coming back to Peoria. Peoria City Soccer will host one of the USL League Two Central Conference playoff pods next week. Two games in the quarterfinal round will take place Thursday, with Peoria City playing in the second game at 7:30 p.m. The two winners will meet Saturday, July 18th, in the conference semifinals at Shea Stadium. There's a grand opening today for the new Museum of Route 66 in Lincoln. The city's director of tourism, Todd McCoy, says they're revealing a new landmark celebrating Abraham Lincoln's heritage and the community's Route 66 roots.
13: So outside is this giant penny. It's the world's largest penny, 12 foot in diameter. It'll stand about, I think, 16 feet tall. It's going on the side of our building. We'll have a nice backdrop for a photo op.
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5: 25 News First Alert Forecast. We're looking for a bit of a drier day than yesterday. We're looking for more partly sunny skies as we make our way forward here through the afternoon hours. Temperatures into the mid-80s with a little bit of wind gusting about 15 miles per hour. Overall, though, a little bit of a drier day than yesterday. Still could see a few pop-up showers, but not quite as likely. I'm 25 News First Alert Meteorologist Austin Feig for WMBD Radio.
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19: Welcome to Week in Review, a recap of events and issues pertinent to Central Illinois. I'm WMBD Radio News' TJ Carson. The city of East Peoria took the first steps this week towards completing a land purchase. The city won farmland at auction along U.S. Route 24 and Centennial Drive for a cost of more than $5 million. The goal is to use the land for residential development.
20: Okay, as most of you know, in our original appropriation ordinance was passed in the April 7th meeting. Anytime the city may incur unexpected expenses, there is an allowance in the Illinois statutory code that allows us to pass a supplement of appropriations, and that's what we have in front of us. It is in support of the second item on this on the agenda tonight, and that being the purchase of property. So again, where we've covered the appropriation, this is a supplemental appropriation that is allowed to cover unexpected expenses, and that can be taken from our excess funds that were not appropriated.
21: Yeah, be the general fund reserve.
20: General fund reserve, correct.
21: Any discussion? Hearing none, roll call.
22: Commissioner Decker?
23: Aye.
22: Hill?
20: Aye.
22: Mingus?
24: Aye.
22: Sutherland?
25: Aye.
22: Mayor Call?
23: Aye.
22: All present voting aye, Your Honor.
21: Thank you. Motion carried.
20: Mr. Mayor, I move you that ordinance number 4915 here to attach an ordinance approving purchase of real estate located between U.S. Route 24 and Centennial Drive for the future development be accepted on its first reading as read by the title, be laid on the table for no less than 1 week for public inspection.
21: May I have a second, please?
24: Second.
21: Thank you, Commissioner Meigs.
20: Okay, we were fortunate enough. The property known as Kyle and Bly land purchase, that property has been sitting out there for as long as I've known. East of what is known Quail Meadows, and it goes up to, is it Windsong Estates, basically? So the property in there, there's 272 acres. It went up for auction, and the city has decided that in the best interest of the city, that securing that property was in the best interest of the city and future development. So although we don't have plans for it at this point, we put 10% down, which is $520,000 for a total of
21: $5,250,000.
20: Yeah, because before all the closing costs, it was $5,204,000, with the total is $5,250,000. So we've secured land that's adjacent to our city border and just for future development with nothing planned at this point.
21: Discussion? Commissioner Decker?
0: Thank you, Mayor. I've had a couple of people reach out to me. I know there are some concerns about what this property could be, but for me, this was brought up, and the first thing that came to mind for me was Springfield Road. And if anybody has driven out Springfield Road recently, when you're almost at Route 98, if you look to the right, there's a solar field. And that field was in the long-term plan for the city of East Peoria. We are landlocked. We have neighbors all around us. We don't have a lot of opportunity to grow our residential base. High school was here a few minutes ago. If you look at their declining numbers over recent years, it's a little concerning. So we want to look wherever we can to try to find

0: that land is going to be the opportunity for some who just want to make money on property. That's great. I want everybody to make money, but I also, my responsibility is for the city to make sure that we grow where we need to. And that's been my driving force for this. I know there are some other rumors about what this land could be, but I don't believe so. Me personally, I wanted to see it be a nice residential growth.
1: I am a true believer that if you own something, you have inalienable rights to do a lot of things that you want to do with the property. Springfield Road was a surprise to us because we were told that we had the legal right within a certain distance of our city boundaries to stop certain businesses for doing certain things like a solar farm. And they changed the rules and pulled the rug from underneath of us. And I'm going to say, I've always been a straight shooter. This is probably one of the smartest things we've ever done. And I want to do it again. I'm done.
2: Okay. Commissioner Mays?
3: Yeah, I mean, I agree with everything the other commissioner said. I'll bring up one other thing on Springfield Road. Probably one of the times this room has been the most packed since today was when Dollar General went in up on Springfield Road. Mm-hmm. Residents were really upset about that. Not saying whether I was for or against that, but there was nothing the city could do when Dollar General went in there. There were people that were upset. They came and pled to us. We didn't own the property. Somebody else owned the property. As Commissioner Sutherland said, they had the right to put whatever they want in there. With the city owning the property, not only can we restrict what can go in there and what type of development would go in there, but we truly have the ability to listen to our residents as far as what's allowed or what's not allowed, where if we don't own that property, really, we don't have a lot of control outside of creating zoning that will or won't allow things. So I think this is a great move for the city. I think it's a great move for the people in the city of East Peoria, and I'll be supporting it.
4: Very good. So I'll wrap up the comments. I put a post out on Facebook yesterday, and that was by design, because we started fielding some phone calls from concerned residents after the media. You know, the agenda gets posted the Friday before the meetings, and they got wind of this item, and the headlines read, "Eyeing future development." What's that look like? Well, automatically in people's mind, it's a data center or solar farm or something of that sort. Listen, we took swift action to make sure we participated in this auction. It was a unanimous decision by this council to participate, and we were successful in our bid to secure all three tracts. That allows the city to control what that development looks like. We just adopted, this council adopted back in December, what's called a comprehensive plan. It's a 20-year plan that we're required to adopt. And a lot of work went into that. And there was a lot of public input on what the public hoped to see over the next 20 years. And our areas of opportunity for residential growth are limited. This is one of few opportunities the city has left to expand residential. And so we took swift action. It was, I think, a brilliant decision to do that. And then at the end of the day, I'm here to tell you, I made it pretty clear to the public yesterday, there are no intentions of a data center or a solar farm. We have hopes to see residential growth out along that corridor, and that's our goal. And those plans aren't just a piece of paper to fulfill some state mandate. It's a plan that the city should adhere to and goals that we should try to achieve. There's key results and objectives in those plans, and this council has been really good over the last 7 years of trying to achieve the goals that we set out for ourselves, not just us, but as a community. So I think this was a great decision. I'm very, very pleased that we are able to secure this, and I appreciate the support of this council. I think it's the right move for the city. So, and I want people to rest assured, data center

0: is out of the equation, so is a solar farm, commercial solar farm. So
1: a final vote is scheduled for July 21st. After the break, congressional visits.
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1: Welcome back to Week in Review. I'm TJ Carson in the WMBD Radio Newsroom. Both of the Peoria area's congressmen were in the River City this week. On Tuesday, 17th District Democrat Eric Sorensen visited Neighborhood House to talk about Rebuild Peoria, an initiative to renovate houses on the city's south side.
17: 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Affordable home ownership gives families a chance to build stability and wealth. It keeps them rooted in their community and helps strengthen the local economy. If we want to truly revitalize the South Side, affordable home ownership must be at the center of that strategy. That's why we launched Reclaim Peoria, a partnership between Peoria Opportunities, Neighborhood House, and the City County Health Department. It's an effort to renovate the current housing stock in the South Side in order to provide affordable home ownership opportunities for working families. We are building a campaign led by local leaders, by pastors, neighborhood advocates, and residents who know this community best to help us build our home buyer pipeline. We've had an incredible start. The demand is overwhelming. Families are ready and they're eager to invest in their neighborhood. We currently have the funding to renovate 5 homes, but 5 homes is just a start. 5 homes is just a drop in the bucket. Our goal is 500 homes, so 500 families can build wealth. 500 families can strengthen the South Side. Thank you.
18: Thank you, Irina, and your team for your amazing work with Peoria Opportunities Foundation, making sure that the people in our community have a roof over their heads. But it's more than just a roof over your heads. It's about that connection to the future. Also, I want to thank Julie and your entire team at Neighborhood House for welcoming me here today to something that began, if I can get that right, 1896. Where Peoria had built in 1896 as part of our DNA that we want to take care of our neighbors. And I think that is something that not only we should celebrate, but we should invest in. There couldn't be a better place to have this conversation today because this isn't just a building. It's a place where neighbors find support, where kids have a safe place to learn and grow. And I got to talk with some of them today. Where seniors receive meals and where families get the resources they need to build a better future. And that's exactly what our strong communities will look like. Today we're here because one of the biggest challenges facing working families is the cost of housing. Too many people are working as hard as they can. They're doing everything right, but they still can't grasp the good life because an affordable home is out of reach. That's not the future that our neighbors deserve in Peoria. Lowering costs has always been one of my top priorities in Congress, and affordable housing is a key part of that work. That's why I fought to pass the Housing for the 21st Century Act, which both the House and the Senate approved in a bipartisan measure. And when Donald Trump fails to sign it, it will become law anyway. It cuts red tape, expands help for first-time home buyers, protects renters, speeds up the construction of more affordable homes, all part of my plan to keep money in your pocket. And it's going beyond that. Working across the aisle, it's making sure that we expand the low-income housing tax credit, one of the most effective tools that we have seen here in Peoria. I believe every family deserves the opportunity to put roots down in a safe and welcoming community. And when you think about it, that's one of the greatest values that we have here in Central Illinois. I believe every family deserves this. And it's not just about building houses. It's making good decisions to build strong neighborhoods, create opportunities, and give families the chance to succeed. And that success will then move on to that next generation. So thank you, Reclaim Peoria. Your vision takes vacant properties and brings them back to life. You create pathways to home ownership. And that's the kind of local solution that deserves support. Today's also part of a way to move forward. We decide where we go here today. And that's so important. Because housing is one of the most important things. And when we can lower the cost of housing, it means that our neighbors have more money in their pockets to be able to pay for the other things that they need to live. So when we invest in affordable housing, we invest in the future of Peoria, and that's worth fighting for, in my opinion.
1: On Thursday, 16th District Republican Darren LaHood was at Illinois Central College to tour their health careers facility.
19: Happy to be here at ICC to see really the innovation that is going on here, and happy to be with the new president, President Roll, who's brand new here at ICC. When you think about the medical field and our healthcare field in the Peoria area, it's really essential that we have the educational opportunities to educate the future. And today on the tour, we saw that, whether it was in the radiology department, training techs there, the surgical department, surgical techs, EMS, all play critical roles in our community. And healthcare is really, in many ways, the future of our area. When you think about the expansion of OSF, you think about Carl, you think about Proctor. And so being here today to see what goes on at ICC and the level of innovation and sophistication is important. Secondarily, from a federal standpoint, funding Pell Grants is vitally important to our students. Many of the students that you see here today are funded through Pell, which I've proudly supported over the years. And so I'll defend the use of Pell taxpayer dollars any day of the week. And so that's important to see here today. So glad I could be here today. Workforce innovation when it relates to healthcare is vitally important, and that was on full display here today.
20: What can be done to get more funding for Pell Grants to support students like this?
19: Well, we're looking at how do we expand Pell? How do we look for other opportunities? With inflation, the cost has gone up, and so there's a number of different proposals at the federal level that would take into account that inflation, and so look forward to taking those under consideration. But being here today, seeing the value of Pell is something that impresses me a great deal, and I think there'll be a push to have greater Pell access in Washington.
20: Were there any other big takeaways from the tour take? I know you're talking about equipment, you talked to some of the students, even talked about careers and career salaries and all that. Any other big takeaways?
19: Well, I would just say, again, the level of sophistication and innovation that you have, you see here. Everything from the mannequins to the equipment, it is really lifelike in terms of what they'll be experiencing in a hospital setting, in a surgical setting, in a radiology setting. All those things are apparent here today. But that's because of the investment that ICC has made. And I told Dr. Roll earlier, ICC is fundamental to our workforce here in Peoria. Plays such a pivotal role for students that come here to get an education. We got to continue to support ICC.
20: That innovation, some of that equipment, it's not cheap either. Could there be federal funding for to help support that?
19: Well, of course. We're always looking for ways the federal government can help and assist. We talked a little bit about community funding projects, which we've been successful in securing federal dollars to come back to some of our community colleges. So that's an opportunity in the future that could be very, very lucrative here.
21: What impressed you the most in this building?
19: Well, I just think the level of the teachers here, the level of equipment here, the innovation that you see on full display here, and the learning center, right? You're seeing students here working, learning, getting the skills they need to go work in the healthcare workforce. I mean, that's on full display here. It's very, very impressive.
21: And I think as well, when we talk about additional funding outside of Pell Grants, have there been any ideas to expand programs here through federal funding?
19: Well, I think we're always looking at the tax code and how do we create a tax incentive, tax credits, tax opportunities for employers. For instance, OSF, Carl, other healthcare facilities that would be able to get a tax credit by sending students here to get them the education they need, whether it's in EMS, whether it's in radiology, whether it's in surgery, or you know, nurses that are highly qualified. Those are all areas that I think as we look for innovative ways through the tax code, we have a number of pieces of legislation that have been introduced that would help support that.
1: After the break, controlling the AI.
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0: Congress weigh in on new U.S. military strikes against Iran in light of a crumbling ceasefire.
2: We're basically back at a point of negotiating from a position of strength, letting the Iranians know how it's going to be. And look, we tried to allow them to behave like a normal country. It seems to be beyond them to do that, so we're moving to Plan B.
0: Tennessee Republican Senator Bill Hagerty with Fox's Larry Kudlow. Maine Democratic U.S. Senate candidate Graham Platner stepping aside after a campaign plagued with scandal,
22: including an accusation from a former girlfriend that he sexually assaulted her, which he denies. Because he withdrew before Monday, his name will not appear on the November ballot. Democrats have until July 27th to name a replacement.
0: And that is Fox's Kristen Goodwin. And again, no firm word on who Platner's replacement may be. 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
10: WMBD Radio Local News, I'm Julia Bradley. Heads up, if your commute takes you through East Peoria, starting Monday, the ramp from Washington Street to Illinois 40 over to westbound I-74 is closing down. It's for bridge repairs. IDOT says crews will replace the joints and redo the surface, and it's going to be a while. The work is expected to continue into early September. IDOT says give yourself some extra time and find a different route if you can, because things will likely get backed up with this construction. A Peoria area legislator wants to expand funding to get more students into college. 16th District Congressman Darren LaHood toured Illinois Central College's Health Careers Facility Thursday, seeing how students train for their futures. He says on a federal level, funding Pell Grants can give students a financial boost they need to go to school, as well as help a growing industry in Peoria.
19: Healthcare is really, in many ways, the future of our area. When you think about the expansion of OSF, you think about Carl, you think about Proctor.
10: LaHood says Congress is looking into expansion of Pell Grants that help counter rising costs and inflation. The president of Peoria's Park District is seeking a third term. Robert Johnson tells 25 News he wants to continue making the Park District one of the best in the country.
23: All citizens, all walks of life, all creeds of people will have safety and enjoyment of this beautiful Park District.
10: If reelected, Johnson says his goal is to expand services and facilities. More news in 30 minutes or as it breaks, and always at WMBDRadio.com.
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25: 25 News First Alert Forecast. We're looking for a bit of a drier day than yesterday. We're looking for more partly sunny skies as we make our way forward here through the afternoon hours. Temperatures into the mid-80s with a little bit of wind gusting about 15 miles per hour. Overall, though, a little bit of a drier day than yesterday. Still could see a few pop-up showers, but not quite as likely. I'm 25 News First Alert Meteorologist Austin Feig for WMBD Radio.
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1: Welcome back to Week in Review. I'm TJ Carson in the WMBD Radio Newsroom. This week, Governor J.B. Pritzker signed bills that aim to make artificial intelligence safe safer in Illinois. The bill's focus on accountability and transparency requirements, as well as new reporting standards in case AI is used for large-scale harmful events.
3: Well, good morning, everyone. I'm very, very glad to be here with you today to enact the strongest artificial intelligence safety and accountability bill in the entire nation. AI is the most significant technological innovation and development of the modern age. When managed properly, it can foster tremendous growth, productivity, and innovation across the economy and vastly improve our quality of life. But with that transformative potential comes catastrophic risk, much of which isn't fully understood yet. Unfortunately, we've seen a glaring but not unsurprising lack of leadership and foresight from our own federal government and a mindless rush to riches among private sector tech leaders. That has fueled a race to the bottom, marked by a lack of protection for private personal information, the potential for harmful model behavior, and unintended algorithm jailbreaks. Those are serious threats to the public interest and to the future of the industry. So, where the federal government has been unwilling to step up, states must venture once more unto the breach. We must protect our people from the dangers of AI while still harnessing the unique potential of the technology. And we're doing it in Illinois with a bipartisan, first and most protective in the nation law. As AI systems become more powerful and more influential, companies and the government have a responsibility to anticipate, manage, and transparently communicate the risks that they create. Rather than sitting back and waiting for those to emerge, our legislation proactively seeks to find risk, to embed safety and accountability into the industry, and to promote public trust. All at the frontier of AI rather than at the tipping point. We are requiring large AI companies to develop risk mitigation frameworks and undergo mandatory annual independent third-party audits, a first for any state AI legislation. Developers must report critical safety incidents within 72 hours or within 24 hours if the incident poses an imminent risk of death or serious physical harm. We're requiring the largest AI companies to publicly explain the risks that their systems could pose, as well as the measures that they're taking to mitigate those risks. The law provides clear protections for whistleblowers and creates confidential channels for employees to report safety risks. There is a reason that this legislation earned overwhelming and bipartisan support in the General Assembly and has widespread public support. Even some in the AI industry are on board with it. People want protection from the risks of AI, and companies want the regulatory certainty to continue developing the technology. The Congress and the President ought to be passing similar legislation, but they've so far been unwilling, because many are captive to special interests that profit from the industry having no regulation. Look, this is not about punishing businesses or stifling the potential of this technology, quite the opposite. It's simply about addressing some of the dangers that AI can pose. Indeed, the United States must be a world leader, so we don't allow our adversaries to gain unmitigated advantage, either economically or militarily. History has shown time and again that thoughtful regulation is a requirement for sustainable innovation when our economic and national security is at stake. At the dawn of this technological revolution, we face a choice. We can work together to establish thoughtful guardrails in ways that benefit both industry and the public, or we can allow a handful of actors to evade accountability and push the costs and detriment onto ordinary people. Illinois has chosen our path. We want innovation with security. We've taken a big first step toward the most robust artificial intelligence safety frameworks in the nation, placing us at the vanguard of demanding transparency and accountability. There will be more to do on this front as this new technology becomes even more widely used, and Illinois will continue to play a leadership role in it. And with that, I want to introduce a partner in this endeavor and the leading attorney general in the entire nation, Kwame Raoul.
4: I appreciate that from the leading governor in the entire nation. Speaking of leading, Illinois is indeed leading where the federal government is falling short. That's because of a leading governor and a leading legislature. I want to thank Speaker Welch, Senator E.D. Allen, Representative Dittich, and all the members of the legislature who are here. We're in constant communication throughout the session with members of the General Assembly who want to respond to this evolving technological atmosphere that we necessarily must evolve with. The Artificial Intelligence Safety Measures Act addresses large frontier artificial intelligence developers, which are more than just the regular AI foundation models that we may be familiar with. Frontier model AI systems are very powerful systems and are trained on extremely large data sets. They have the potential to be used for many good things, but due to their massive computing power, they also could be causing catastrophic events, such as cyber attacks, the creation or release of certain kinds of weapons, or the potential of evading control of the developer or user, amongst other possible threats. This new law will establish guardrails, such as safety frameworks, critical safety incident reporting, and of course, transparency. It also can serve as a blueprint for other states, with a first of its kind requirement for independent auditing of compliance with the law. This audit process mandates that the auditor has access to unredacted versions of the AI model. The Act also sets forth important transparency requirements. These include that some information be publicly posted online, such as how the developer evaluates, mitigates, and responds to any potential for catastrophic risk that their frontier AI models may pose. The law also requires that large frontier model developers adhere to whistleblower protections, and that they do not interfere with the ability of employees to report violations or concerns about catastrophic risks that could pose a danger to the public. Now, developers who do not comply with the statute could face enforcement action and civil penalties. Pursuant to that, the Attorney General's office has the authority to enforce and obtain civil penalties up to $1 million for the first violation and up to $3 million for each subsequent violation. I commend again Senator E.D. Allen and Representative Dittich for sponsoring this important legislation that will bring additional safety and transparency. And my office commits to working closely with the Illinois Emergency Management Agency to administer this new law.
1: After the break, a century of pie.
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1: 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I'm TJ Carson in the WMBD Radio Newsroom. One of Peoria's most beloved restaurants is turning 100 this year. A century of Agatucci's will be celebrated next month at Fiesta Italiana, put on by the Italian American Society. Dave Templin is the leader of a fan club for Agatucci's and joined WMBD's The Phil Luciano Show this week to talk about the restaurant and the event.
13: I kind of call it the band of super fans. You know, It's a bunch of us that we know each other maybe from outside the restaurant, but we see each other often at the restaurant.
14: That's the touch point, the touchstone.
13: That's the commonality. And we're all there. We all love the family. We all love the food and the environment. We've had memories there. So we just all kind of got together. It was almost 2 years ago. It was the opening day after their family vacation.
14: Oh, yeah.
13: 2024. And we came there for opening day and said, you know, it was like, hey, this should be a national holiday, opening day of Agatucci. A
14: lot of enthusiasm.
13: And that enthusiasm just grew, and we said, hey, we got to help them celebrate their 100 years. So.
14: And do you know, are there any other restaurants that are 100 years old? I can't imagine.
13: No, I can't. And you're talking about establishments. I mean, there's probably some that are, I don't know if they're continuously run. The one that came to my mind was George's Shoeshine.
14: Almost. He's getting there.
13: He's getting there. But really, continuously run, same family, four generations, and the same location, too.
14: That's amazing.
13: It's truly amazing.
14: And so I know, of course, that last fall there was the commemoration of the street in honor of Agatucci's Via Agatucci right there. So that's happened. But the big celebration is going to be, as I just mentioned, next month at Festa Italiana, and the Italian American Society puts that on every year. That's always a fun event, right?
13: That is. The Italian Americans are rich in this community, and every year they have their annual Heritage Festival. It's always kind of that early August time frame. This year it's on Sunday, August 9th from 12 to 5. They have lots of fun things planned. They've got entertainment, they have great food.
14: The food, the music, the bocce ball.
13: Yeah, everything.
14: All the good stuff.
13: Stuff for the kids are going to have, unique twists with their balloon art. And they're actually going to kind of a combination of them and the Agatucci's is they're going to have the dough balls. If you remember when you were kids, you used to go into Agatucci's, and to keep the kids busy, waitresses would come out with a little bit of dough balls.
14: To play with them.
13: So yeah. We're going to have dough ball activities.
14: Free dough balls.
13: We're going to have dough ball activities for kids in the kids' station.
14: So what is going to involve the Agatucci's presence at Festa Italiana? What's going to happen there?
13: Yeah, great question. So we're going to have some dedicated honoring of this family and the 100-year celebration of this restaurant. The highlight is going to be kind of a heritage exhibit. So we're going to have a tent that's going to house all these historical photos, memorabilia, and so forth, just to kind of take a picture, a walk through the four generations, 100 years of Agatucci's. In there, too, there's going to be a photo booth, so, you can get selfies with anniversary, stuff all around you.
14: Sure.
13: We've got a merchandise. We came out, we launched it at that street signing ceremony last October. We came up with a 100-year Agatucci logo. So that logo has gone on a bunch of merchandise.
14: Get your hands on that type of stuff.
13: We're going to have a merchandise table. We're going to have Agatucci trivia. So we put together three rounds of Agatucci trivia throughout the 100 years. So questions on the family, questions on the food, and questions on the restaurant. So you have a chance to participate in that, have fun with that, win a little bit of a prize. And then also we're going to have some recognition moments up on the big stage for the Agatucci's. We're going to toast them for their accomplishment. And then we're going to give Tony and Danny and their family a chance to kind of give some final words, some parting words or whatever.
14: And I think one of the most interesting parts will be seeing the Agatucci's any place but Agatucci.
13: That's right.
14: It's like,
13: I know.
14: Oh, it's like seeing your, when you're a kid and see your teacher at a store. It's like, okay, that's weird.
13: Yeah.
14: Why aren't you at the restaurant?
13: It'll be weird to see Tony with a clean shirt on.
14: Yeah.
13: Usually has flour all
14: usually
13: over his shirt.
14: Sweating in the kitchen.
13: And Danny's got a bartender towel wrapped around his waist. So maybe they'll come in clean clothes.
14: So we were talking about the fact that the group behind this entire celebration, they enjoy Agatucci's, and certainly so many other folks enjoy the place. And it is a touch point for the community. It's the place where if you're coming back at any time of year, that's where you might meet your family. But especially during the holidays, that's where we have a lot of impromptu reunions. Why do you think, Dave, how would you describe it to folks out there? And if you've never been to Agatucci's, my gosh, what are you doing? Get over there. But if they've never been, why is it a special place?
13: It just represents family. That you go in there and there's a comfort level with the motif of the restaurant. It's kind of got this a little bit darker but Italian kind of feel to it, and it just feels like family. So the people there are warm and friendly. The food is great, of course, and everything, but the atmosphere is just awesome. They've got these Chianti bottles hanging from the ceiling. They got a great bar, Italian flag.
14: It is almost a stereotypical Italian joint from 1962 or so. And I mean that in every good way possible. It is, wow, they still have a place like this. And I think you touched on something too, Dave. Yeah, the food is great. But I think for a lot of folks, you go to eat or maybe go to have a drink, but for the most part, this is one of the few places that I recall way back when it was the same. My parents, my grandparents. I mean, it's through the, it's one of those few places where generations, literally generations of Peorians have gone there and enjoyed it. It's just, it's static. It's always the same.
13: One of my oldest memories, I grew up just a mile, 2 miles away from the restaurant. My mom and dad brought us there all the time. And the window to the kitchen right now, they've got some blinds down there, but back in the day, those blinds were open, and there's a bench. And I remember my dad lifting me up onto that bench, and I would sit there with, you know, my eyes peered into the window watching the guys making pizzas. I just remember that. You know, their clock, they have this iconic clock that runs backwards. It keeps perfect time, but everything about it, the numbers are backwards, the hands rotate backwards, but it keeps perfect time. It's just one of those things that you've never seen that anywhere else.
14: I have looked at that clock approximately 17,000 times, and every time I try to make sense of it, and I stare at it, and I don't get it. I get it, but I don't get it. I try to tell the time it's backwards. Ah, that's the clock. I'll figure it out next time.
13: I wonder if it's a clock for the dyslexic.
14: I have no idea, but it's like you say, every time you go in there, and you can go in there at 5, you can go in there at 9, and it's usually people go at the same time, and that's why you see the same. It's like a shift of folks that you're used to. But you can go at different times, whatever time. It's like, ah, this is the place. I know this place.
13: It's like a comfort factor. There's a comfort factor with it year round. But like you said, especially at holidays, you see people gathering the most.
14: So once again, for folks out there, where and when is the celebration? And when is Festa? I know Festa Italiana is the big celebration. So it's kind of a bonus. You get to do Festa Italiana and do the Agatucci celebration. It's the same day, same place. When and where is that?
13: Same day, Sunday, August 9th. It's at the Hickory Grove Park out on Hickory Grove Road from 12 to 5 p.m. There's a small admission price. I think it's anyone 13 and over is $3.
14: $3,
13: and 12 and under are free. You know, we'll have the Italian Americans say they have a full agenda of activities planned for the whole thing. There's going to be beer, wine,
14: food, the food, music, everything. The drinks, the music.
13: We'll have the Agatucci. We'll have the Agatucci things that I mentioned. One of the things too, just to note, another wonderful restaurant in town. They're going to be honoring the Avani's restaurant. It's 60
14: very
13: years.
14: Nice. Oh, wow.
13: 60
14: another,
13: years.
14: Another big round number. Very good.
13: If you've never been to the Festa, and I've been a few times, I went last year just to kind of be reminded of it, and it really is a wonderful event.
14: Oh, yeah.
13: And if you haven't never been, this is a year to go. You get the Festa, you get Agatucci's, you got Avani's. It'll be great.
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0: even more threats. I'm Paul Stevens, Fox News. President Trump threatening a massive military response. He says if Iran acts on calls to assassinate him, a U.S. fleet led by two aircraft carriers is reported to be moving near Iran following days of renewed fighting.
1: Over the last two nights, it was pretty quiet. A third round of American strikes did not happen. President Trump calling these strikes retribution for Iran's attacks on those three commercial ships in the Strait of Hormuz. And the Iranian response, well, it's about what you'd expect during the state funeral of the late Ayatollah.
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1: With the ceasefire over, the White House has a new list of demands from Iran when it comes to the Strait of Hormuz.
0: And that is Fox's Lucas Tomlinson in Tel Aviv. And to that end, forces are gathering as the president issues a deadline for Tehran to publicly renounce any attacks in the Strait of Hormuz. Rounds of heavy rain triggering flash flood threats all throughout the heartland and the south. This after Missouri declared a state of emergency Friday as severe flooding swamped parts of the state. Fox meteorologist Adam Klotz.
4: What a scary situation across Missouri. They saw in some of those communities on the high end as much as a foot of rain from Thursday. Thursday really into Friday when all that was coming down. We're still tracking a risk of some flooding as we move through the weekend. Now that's shifted a little farther off towards the east. This morning we're seeing at least some flooding, flood alerts, flood warnings there across portions of southern Illinois, getting into Kentucky. So really along the Ohio River Valley, those are the areas where that rain is going to continue to come down. We've got a frontal boundary that's just kind of draped across that region. A whole lot of humidity there, and these storms are just one after another after another. When you start to see these storms train, that is when these rainfall totals can start to get really high.
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5: WMBD Radio Local News. I'm Julia Bradley. Hundreds of workers at Liberty Steel and Wire in Bartonville are headed into furloughs starting Monday. The company says a downturn in the market for their products is forcing them to scale back at the plant on South Adams Street. According to 25 News, Liberty Steel is calling the move temporary, saying they plan to bring everyone back, but it's still a tough blow for a place that employs over 600 workers. The cutbacks will roll out over the next 2 weeks. A new landmark is being revealed in Lincoln today. The city's Todd McCoy says a 12-foot-tall fiberglass Lincoln penny, the world's largest penny, will be a great attraction for the new museum of Route 66. But that won't be the museum's only selfie spot.
6: You can sit in the diner exhibit. You can stand in the phone booth exhibit, which is on top of City Hall. You can stand next to Ramon from Cars. 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They're having an experience of Route 66.
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8: 25 News First Alert Forecast. We're looking for a bit of a drier day than yesterday. We're looking for more partly sunny skies as we make our way forward here through the afternoon hours. Temperatures into the mid-80s with a little bit of wind gusting about 15 miles per hour. Overall, though, a little bit of a drier day than yesterday. Still could see a few pop-up showers, but not quite as likely. I'm 25 News First Alert Meteorologist Austin Feig for WMBD Radio.
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13: So have you participated in the new challenge that is all over social media?
14: Of course I have. No, I haven't. What is it?
13: It's the one where you go to ChatGPT and you ask it for your horoscope.
14: No.
13: Gen Zers, 4 and 10, are doing this on a regular basis. About 50% say that ChatGPT is getting their horoscope correct.
14: Meaning it's matching horoscopes that are found other places online?
13: No, it is talking to them saying this is what's going to be happening within the next 24 hours. So I decided to give it a shot.
14: Okay.
13: Okay. And here's what it said. You're in a mode right now where your instincts are sharper than logic.
14: Wow.
13: That's to your advantage. Something you've been circling, a decision, a person, a next move is ready to move forward. But here's the catch. You don't need more information. You need to trust what you already know. And what's showing up is a conversation that reveals more than expected, a chance to step into a leadership role, and a moment where you either hesitate or act.
14: They're right. It's about time you stepped up and became a leader.
13: You think?
14: Yeah.
13: Oh, my God.
14: Stop being such a follower.
13: This is such a bunch of bull. I mean, let me tell you.
14: Horoscopes are, whether they're written on a piece of paper and rolled up and put at the register. Remember those?
13: I'm in Pisces, just thinking about this.
14: Do you remember those, though, yes. At the grocery store?
13: Yes.
14: Whether it's in there, whether it's online, in the newspaper, it's all poppycock. Mm.
13: I think we should stop before it tore us apart.
14: Okay. She just wants the jokes. That's the only reason she's doing this story.
13: Oh, gosh. And on that heavy note, welcome, ladies and gentlemen, boys and girls. It's America's largest, best, biggest award-winning show about all things digital. It's called The Kim Komando Show because I am your beloved digital goddess, trademarked. And joining me is Andrew Babinski, also our co-host here on the show. And you can find us on 425 top stations from coast to coast. 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All right, then, here are some things that you need to know so that this way you're up to date on all things digital. And we're going to start with a billionaire-backed startup called R3 Bio.
14: Okay.
13: They are pitching investors something a little strange. They have openly said that they're growing brainless monkey bodies that they're calling sacs.
14: Ew.
13: That means no suffering for the animals, and they say it's far more ethical than what we do to animals today. Last September, the founders of R3 presented at a longevity event in Boston, Massachusetts. 40 people in the room. To attend this conference, you had to pay $70.

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5: Declaring a deadline. I'm Carmen Roberts, Fox News. President Trump gives Iran until today to announce the Strait of Hormuz is open. Fox's Alex Hogan reports from the White House.
6: President Trump does not have any scheduled events on his calendar today. We saw him leave the White House earlier this morning for his golf course in Virginia. It comes as the administration says it set that deadline of today for Iran to cease attacks on ships in the Strait of Hormuz and also to declare that the critical waterway is open. It comes as today Iran's foreign minister has touched down in Oman for discussions on traffic in the Strait of Hormuz. Meantime, today Iran's supreme leader said on state TV that avenging his father must take place. At the funeral of the late Ayatollah, flags were seen reading, quote, kill Trump.
5: And senior U.S. officials are demanding that Iran vow it will not attack ships in and around the strait. One person is missing in Missouri after catastrophic flash flooding triggered hundreds of rescues and forced evacuations across the state.
7: 351 rescues, 200 of those summer campers, children. We had anywhere from a 3 to 19 foot water rise along the Black River in the early morning hours on Friday. Those campers all brought up into the dining hall, and unfortunately, they were stuck. The roads around that camp were washed away, the water too high for emergency vehicles, and so Blackhawks and choppers had to go in there.
5: Fox weather meteorologist Jane Menar, there is a danger of more flash flooding across Missouri and parts of Ohio and the Tennessee valleys. And Typhoon Bavi makes landfall in eastern China's Zhejiang province after prompting the evacuation of more than 1.7 million people. It's a powerful storm, damaging winds, heavy rain earlier affected Taiwan and Japan's southern islands. 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
8: WMBD Radio Local News, I'm Julia Bradley. Hundreds of workers at Liberty Steel and Wire in Bartonville are heading into furloughs starting Monday. The company says a downturn in their market for their products is forcing them to scale back at the plant on South Adams Street. According to 25 News, Liberty Steel is calling the move temporary, saying they plan to bring everyone back. But it's still a tough blow for a place that employs over 600 workers. The cutbacks will roll out over the next 2 weeks. Playoff soccer is coming back to Peoria. Peoria City Soccer will host one of the USL League Two Central Conference playoff pods next week. Two games in the quarterfinal round will take place Thursday, with Peoria City playing in the second game at 7:30 p.m. The two winners will meet Saturday, July 18th, in the conference semifinals at Shea Stadium. There's a grand opening today for the new Museum of Route 66 in Lincoln. The city's director of tourism, Todd McCoy, says they're revealing a new landmark celebrating Abraham Lincoln's heritage and the community's Route 66 roots.
9: So outside is this giant penny. It's the world's largest penny, 12 foot in diameter. It'll stand about, I think, 16 feet tall. It's going on the side of our building. We'll have a nice backdrop for a photo op.
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3: 25 News First Alert Forecast. We're looking for a bit of a drier day than yesterday. We're looking for more partly sunny skies as we make our way forward here through the afternoon hours. Temperatures into the mid-80s with a little bit of wind gusting about 15 miles per hour. Overall, though, a little bit of a drier day than yesterday. Still could see a few pop-up showers, but not quite as likely. I'm 25 News First Alert Meteorologist Austin Feig for WMBD Radio.
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17: Do it. The Mark Lee Van Camp and Robin Show. Jamie Markley, David Van Camp, Scott Robbins. Uh-huh. Ceasefire, that's what they called it.
18: Yeah. Well, no more.
17: Well, no. I mean, it's like lob here and there, and then there's ships involved, and yeah, we hit them hard.
18: Yeah.
17: Not as hard as we can.
19: Are you telling me today, then, that Iran lied about their intentions?
17: Yes.
18: Yeah.
19: No.
17: Yeah.
18: Yeah.
19: And those trustworthy folks there that you can always believe, it's tough for me to accept that.
18: And I guess their official line is that these boats that they hit were going outside of the approved route that Iran had set up, so they decided to hit them. And the Trumpster was like, yeah, we're not doing that. So we'll drop a few missiles, you know, blow up some satellite infrastructure that they were rebuilding. Mm-hmm. So let's just do this. And it probably will get loud again later today. That's what the Trumpster said. And he said also this morning, pretty much done negotiating with the Iranians.
17: Yes. And this is what you both called for yesterday. I was with you. It's like, how long are you going to put up with this?
20: Me? I think it's over. I don't want to deal with them anymore. They're scum. You know what scum is? They're scum. They're sick people. They're led by sick people. And they're vicious, violent people. And if they had a nuclear weapon, they'd use it. As far as I'm concerned, it's over. I'll speak to our negotiators. They want to negotiate. They're good people. Steve Witkoff, Jared Kushner. But they have to come back to me. As far as I'm concerned, it's just a waste of time dealing with them. They're liars. We make a deal. And if I make a deal with him, we have a deal. And he goes out, he talks. We make a deal. Everyone's agreed. No nuclear weapon. We make a deal. They go outside, talk to the press. They say, we never even talked about it. There's something wrong with them. They're cuckoo.
19: Well, yeah. There you go.
17: Yeah, and a lot of people thought, well, they're just trying to buy time. That's what they do.
19: They've been doing it for decades.
17: There are other people that would say, actually, we were the ones buying time, getting the oil prices down, because this is far from over. There are a lot of other plans at play.
18: Well, and also, yeah, just getting oil to market, period.
17: Yeah.
18: Forget about the price of it, just trying to avoid falling off the cliff, and so... Yeah, we'll see what happens moving forward. I mean, I don't know. It's several months. I'm getting whiplash.
17: Yeah.
18: Because it wouldn't surprise me in the least if President Trump then goes out and says, the Iranians, good people, they say that was a little mistake. The ceasefire and the memorandum of understanding is back on. I wouldn't be surprised at this point.
17: No, but this is where I'm at. As far as what I believe is going to happen, this is far from over. Mm-hmm. And you're going to get through the midterms, and then they are going to get hit really hard.
18: Yeah.
17: That's what I believe is actually going to happen.
19: They never signed the memorandum of understanding Hallmark card we sent them.
17: Well, they signed it, but they lie.
19: We didn't get one back, but it was, yeah.
17: Yeah. And if they did sign it, we couldn't read it anyway.
18: Yeah, right.
17: Does it matter?
19: No, we need the translation.
17: And then are they going to get hit again tonight? This was funny to me.
20: We go tonight? You know, normally I wouldn't tell you. I wouldn't tell you, but you know what? There's not a thing they can do about it. So the answer is probably.
17: Yeah, probably.
18: All right, there you go.
17: Yeah, probably going to happen. And was there a little mistake made?
18: There was. I laughed about this a little bit. So he's meeting with all these different European leaders, obviously, and members of NATO. Ukrainian leader Volodymyr Zelensky was there today, and he talked about restocking their missile defense supplies and was bragging about how effective our gear is in deterring missiles. Made a little mistake.
17: Okay.
20: It's a defensive weapon, which I like better than an offensive weapon. It's the best. So I was saying we have an aircraft carrier, which is one of the most beautiful in the world. It's one of the biggest, the Abraham Lincoln. And 2 months ago, we had 100, I told this story yesterday, we had 111 missiles shot by the Islamic Republic of Japan. They were shot at the aircraft carrier over a period of about 1 hour.
17: Whoa!
19: Wait a minute. Oops.
17: Japan!
18: Uh-oh.
17: So that's not what he meant.
18: Are we doing the Toyota Jihad now?
17: No, you know, I don't think so.
18: It is true. A lot of those trucks that ISIS was driving around, they were Toyotas.
19: It is interesting, isn't it, how they chose that brand in their fleets?
18: Well, I mean, they're you know, affordable and reliable. Scott,
19: rugged and
17: run forever, Scott.
19: Yeah, I know. That's what I've been told.
18: Harsh desert conditions.
20: There was a little mistake made.
17: Maybe. Iran, Japan.

0: Yeah. Well, where he gets
1: because into the
0: her
1: polling
0: house.
1: Numbers are bad, yeah. And this is actually a liberal that's making the claim, right. So they take it more serious.
0: It's a more palatable victim for them, essentially for the Democrats. But they're acting like he has no leverage in this, so they have until Monday to get him off, to get him drop off the ballot or drop out of the race. And they're seriously, they're like making demands of the guy who holds all the cards.
1: You know, that is true. He'll have no future at all.
0: No.
1: But I suppose he doesn't anyway.
2: He doesn't have to go anywhere, though.
1: He doesn't have to.
2: He was duly elected.
0: He won 72% of the vote. But the Democrat Party executive director, Devin Murphy Anderson, she gave this update yesterday.
3: Okay.
4: As you know, the Maine Democratic Party has been working around the clock to develop a process to replace our U.S. Senate nominee that is open, inclusive, transparent, and fair. The integrity of this process is just as important as the outcome, and we are committed to ensuring that Democrats across our state can have confidence in both. Unfortunately, Graham Plattner's team has repeatedly reached out to us in an attempt to put their thumb on the scale of what this process looks like. We have repeatedly reiterated to Graham Plattner's team that they have no role in determining our next Democratic nominee for the U.S. Senate, nor in determining what this process looks like.
0: That's absolutely not true. That he has no role in it?
2: He has the biggest role in it. I mean, he does. I don't understand. Why are you playing tough guy now all of a sudden, Marty? You got nothing.
0: Because I'll tell you, if I'm Graham Plattner, like, and I know he has that attitude that I think all of us have, in that you tell me to do something, I'm like, no, you need to come with a different kind of tone here, you know?
1: Yeah. It's almost like they expect him, as usually it happens, a person that gets caught up in scandal like this. Yeah. You take your marching orders, you apologize, and you go off into the sunset.
2: Yeah, you got no leverage.
1: But with him, he doesn't care.
2: No. Why would he care?
1: Yes. And to that point, boy, oh boy, he will be, man, public enemy number one with Democrats if he plays this out.
0: Yes,
1: you know what
0: will.
1: I'm saying? I mean, if he's like, no, I'm going to make the call here. And then if they're like, well, no, we're not going to go with who you want us to name, which would be a disaster for the party because it would be a repeat of Kamala Harris.
0: Mm-hmm.
1: Oh, my gosh. But this is what happens when you get a candidate like this.
2: You don't vet him. Only thing you vetted
1: they
2: was
1: vetted him.
2: How much does he hate Trump? That's really about it.
1: No, they had the guy like that, and they hired the people to vet him.
2: How do you vet him and not have any of this information?
1: I get it.
2: How does that happen?
0: They were more worried about his look. No joke. I mean, this is that Dan Maraff guy talking to the Wall Street Journal about how they found and recruited Graham Plattner.
1: Okay.
5: Well, so, I mean, we went through thousands and thousands of prospects. We, you know, through a number of means, you know, assessed just a huge amount of people. Then, Leanne pulled up this video of this guy with an oyster farm.
1: All right, time out right there. If you've heard clips of this guy before, like on our show, and you have this picture in your head, but you've never seen him, if you actually see the guy talk, you will be shocked. He looks like a normal dude with a beard.
2: Yeah. Doesn't talk like one.
1: No, he does not.
2: No.
1: I mean, it's one of those things that if you have some sort of speech issue that you've been battling since elementary school and you've gone to speech therapist, you know what I mean? Hey, my heart's out to you. Did anybody ever work with this guy? How did this ever get developed?
0: I don't know, and I respect the Wall Street Journal reporter who was interviewing him because I wouldn't be able to get through it without laughing.
1: I would have to say at some point, why are you doing this? Yeah. Why are you doing that?
0: Why do you talk that way? Is something wrong with you? I need to know.
2: Maybe he had the Kennedy thing going, only not as severe or something. I don't know.
1: Oh, that's not that.
2: That sounds fake to me. It sounds like he's putting it on.
1: It does sound that way.
2: I mean, it sounds like he's goofing on all of us. I mean, can you imagine this guy selling credit cards on the phone or something? Have you tried Bank of America?
1: All right, here's the rest of the clip.
6: My name is Graham Plattner, and I live in Sullivan, Maine, the owner of Frenchman Bay Oyster Company.
5: And then she pulled up his FEC history.

0: history and saw the money he'd given to Bernie Sanders and some other people. That was enough information to know that we had the best prospect that we'd maybe ever seen.
1: That guy is an operative for your political party. You're freaking doomed.
2: Yeah.
1: Man. I mean, you're filled with bad ideas anyway. But that guy's in charge of something?
3: Yeah. I don't know. Maybe it's good.
1: The vetting process?
3: Just give him money to go away. Here, go.
2: Just
3: go.
2: Go.
3: Don't talk to me anymore.
1: Oh, my goodness. I got to hear the very beginning of that again.
0: Well, so, I mean, we went through thousands and thousands of prospects.
3: Oh, my God.
1: I can just picture him. He is like a baseball recruiter, and he goes to minor league parks.
3: Yeah.
1: Looking at prospects. What did you say? Oh, my gosh. All right, there's so much to get to today.
4: People will come.
1: The five stories we're watching today, coming right up.
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0: The Mark Van Camp and Robin Show, but they could only find us, apparently. Jamie Markley, David Van Camp, Scott Robbins, and now five stories were watching today.
1: All right. Oh, man. All right. Number five, Texas Democrat State Representative Gina Hinojosa is running for governor, challenging Greg Abbott. She is bribing voters now, promising a $1,500 check for every household if she wins. It would come out of the state's rainy day fund, which currently stands at a record $25 billion. Her scheme would cost $17 billion. Here, let's winnow this awesome windfall down.
2: The hell am I at?
1: Just please vote for me.
3: We'll give you money.
2: I'm dreaming.
1: All right. Number four, Kentucky Governor Andy Beshear has sent a letter to the office of Senator Mitch McConnell to request an update on his health and well-being amid growing concerns around the senator's ability to serve. I mean, I don't know what happens if McConnell doesn't, but they really want to try to get a special election done ahead of time.
4: Yeah, and Beshear wants his name out there.
1: Absolutely, yeah.
4: But sorry, man, you're never going to be president that party. You're not too white.
1: Yeah.
4: Sorry, man.
1: Not a good tooth to gum ratio either. I'm sorry, just pointing that out. You know,
2: tooth to gum ratio.
1: Number three, war is back on in Iran apparently after Tehran launched attacks on trade vessels in the Strait of Hormuz. The U.S. responded with attacks with a wave of strikes on nearly 100 targets within Iran. Number two, meanwhile, several European NATO countries have committed to sending minesweeper vessels to the Strait of Hormuz. And number one, President Trump says talks can continue, but the ceasefire is done as far as he's concerned. He called the Iranians cuckoo.
4: Yeah. And there'll be more on that in a bit.
2: Called them cuckoo.
3: Yeah, they're cuckoo. Yeah,
4: they lie.
2: Oh, man.
4: They cheat.
2: They do. Yeah.
4: Which, you know, all of that is true. And it is frustrating because you'd like there to be a deal done and it all to get back to normal, but that's not what's going to happen. You know, different people, too, have talked about just taking out the mullahs one at a time. Mm-hmm. You know, that's the way to get it done, and that way the oil prices don't go crazy and everything else. But they just operate on different values that most of us can never relate to.
1: Right.
2: No.
4: Because I really believe there are a lot of them that don't care if they die. They're dying for the cause.
1: Yes. I mean, they take the revolution very, very seriously.
4: Yes. Okay. Other things that are going on out there. Well, gosh, I'll get to this later. It's National Video Game Day, David.
1: Oh, yeah?
4: Yeah, when they name the greatest video games of all time.
1: Mm-hmm.
4: You're not a gamer like you used to be.
1: Well, no, I got kids.
4: I know. And
1: responsibilities.
4: I know. But as some of the time, people will start playing games with their kids.
1: Yeah.
4: But you haven't really done much of the video games with
1: the kids
4: yet. Kids
1: aren't really old enough to play the good games.
4: Yeah. Oh, yeah.
2: Soldier of Fortune or whatever.
1: Yeah. Grand Theft Auto, you know.
4: Yeah.
2: Things like
4: that. I think they named Grand Theft Auto 08 as one of the greatest of all time.
1: Yeah.
4: Would you agree with that?
1: I think, that one, well, that or Vice City. I really enjoyed Vice City.
4: Okay. There was another one that would have come out when you would have been like, I don't know, 11 years old. Mm-hmm. And, you know, because I looked down this list and I'm like, man, I don't know a lot of these. So I went back all the way to the early 80s. But it was Legend of Zelda. I mean, Ocarina of Time?
1: Sure. I never really got into the Zelda stuff.
4: All right, then it was Minecraft and Super Mario Brothers. That one I know. Okay. Here is something newsy that was out there that didn't get a lot of attention. The federal judge reinstated the key save database tools for election integrity. The Trump-appointed U.S. District Judge Kent Weatherall in Florida overruled a prior block by Biden-appointed Judge Sparkle. Was it? Suktanan.
1: Yes.
4: Judge the old sparkler.
1: Yeah.
4: Yes. So we had a sparkle update here. Because any time you hear about some judge ruling something against the administration, the natural reaction, and I think you do too, Scott, David says it, is okay until it gets overturned by another judge.
1: Right.
4: And this is the way it goes, and it's another one of those. The ruling reinstates critical features of the SAVE system, allowing states to run bulk uploads and social security number searches to verify citizenship and clean illegal aliens from voter rolls. Because as much as it's so rare, yes, illegal aliens do show up on voter rolls.
1: It's like...
4: like dead people.
1: I like that. Well, it's very rare. Okay, then why are you against looking for it then? The number should be zero.
2: That's
1: Let's
2: what
1: do
2: I thought
1: zero.
2: Too. I was like, hey, if it's so rare, who cares, right?
4: Exactly.
2: Right.
4: That is the tactic they use all the time.
2: Of course.
4: Okay.
1: Yeah, the murder rate is so low here, we're not going to solve, you know, your wife's murder or something like that.
4: Right. It doesn't happen very often. Yeah. Get over it.
1: No. Just get over it, okay? Think big picture.
4: So I would guess what big story is Iran?
1: I guess the bombs are going to be falling on Iran again, according to the president, although maybe they won't. I have no idea.
4: It's going to happen again.
1: Every time somebody asks me what's happening with Iran, and my answer is invariably,
4: Yeah.
2: What time is it?
1: Yeah.
4: The one thing that is undeniable is NATO has really turned itself around to Trump's will, which is kind of cool to see. We'll get into that in just a bit. CNN got punked again. We'll also get to that coming up.
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9: Fox News, I'm Daria Almaninger. Congress weighing in on new military strikes on Iran as a shaky ceasefire remains in place.
10: We're basically back at a point of negotiating from a position of strength, letting the Iranians know how it's going to be. And look, we tried to allow them to behave like a normal country. It seems to be beyond them to do that. So we're moving to Plan B.
9: Tennessee Republican Senator Bill Hagerty with Fox's Larry Kudlow. In Maine, Graham Plattner's officially ended his scandal-plagued campaign for the Senate,
11: including an accusation from a former girlfriend that he sexually assaulted her, which he denies. Because he withdrew before Monday, his name will not appear on the November ballot. Democrats have until July 27th to name a replacement.
9: Fox's Kristen Goodwin, Democrats are focused on winning the seat, which is now held by Republican Senator Susan Collins. 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
12: WMBD Radio Local News, I'm Julia Bradley. Heads up, if your commute takes you through East Peoria, starting Monday, the ramp from Washington Street to Illinois 40 over to westbound I-74 is closing down. It's for bridge repairs. IDOT says crews will replace the joints and redo the surface, and it's going to be a while. The work is expected to continue into early September. IDOT says give yourself some extra time and find a different route if you can, because things will likely get backed up with this construction. A Peoria area legislator wants to expand funding to get more students into college. 16th District Congressman Darren LaHood toured Illinois Central College's Health Careers Facility Thursday, seeing how students train for their futures. He says on a federal level, funding Pell Grants can give students a financial boost they need to go to school, as well as help a growing industry in Peoria.
13: Healthcare is really, in many ways, the future of our area. When you think about the expansion of OSF, you think about Carl, you think about Proctor.
12: LaHood says Congress is looking into expansion of Pell Grants that help counter rising costs and inflation. The president of Peoria's Park District is seeking a third term. Robert Johnson tells 25 News he wants to continue making the Park District one of the best in the country.
14: All citizens, all walks of life, all creeds of people will have safety and enjoyment of this beautiful Park District.
12: If reelected, Johnson says his goal is to expand services and facilities. More news in 30 minutes or as it breaks, and always at WMBDRadio.com.
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16: 25 News First Alert Forecast. We're looking for a bit of a drier day than yesterday. We're looking for more partly sunny skies as we make our way forward here through the afternoon hours. Temperatures into the mid-80s with a little bit of wind gusting about 15 miles per hour. Overall, though, a little bit of a drier day than yesterday. Still could see a few pop-up showers, but not quite as likely. I'm 25 News First Alert Meteorologist Austin Feig for WMBD Radio.
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4: The Markley Van Camp and Robin Show. Thank you very much for being here. I'm Jamie Markley. That's Van Camp, the millennial, and the sexy boomer. That's Scott Robbins. Okay. Trump's about had it with Iran. Yeah. Does sound like.
2: Good line.
4: Okay, you got another clip, David. What's this?
1: Well, he's saying, hey, look, I guess talks will continue if our, if our delegation wants to. But, as far as he's concerned, the ceasefire portion of the events, that's over.
4: Yeah.
21: I don't care. They can talk. But I think they're wasting their time. They're a bunch of lying guys. I do my whole life. That's all I do is deals. My whole life is that's how I became president. I guess that's a deal too, right?
4: Yeah.
21: But I made a lot of money. I had a lot of great success. Now, tremendous success. Everything I did, I was successful. And I deal with these guys, and they say this is from a different school. They're liars. They're cheats. They're sick people. They've hurt their people. They killed 54,000 people as of now. That were protesting. You know, when people say, how come they haven't taken over? They can't take over because they're dead. They killed them. Nobody's going to take over. They have no guns, and the other side has machine guns.
4: Time out. You just started over. Laughing.
2: Well, they
4: you're laughing at people dying?
2: They can't take over, well, because they're dead.
4: Right.
2: Yes. I understand that.
4: They don't have guns.
1: Fact check.
4: That is true.
1: Yeah.
4: That is true.
2: Well, the ones with the guns always win. That's
4: yeah.
2: Not them.
4: It's true.
21: They haven't taken over. They can't take over. Because they're dead. They killed them.
2: Yeah.
21: Nobody's going to take over. They have no guns, and the other side has machine guns. And they're killing them. The press doesn't report it. But they're bad people. They're bad people. And frankly, I don't want to waste my time with them.
4: Yeah.
2: Well.
4: Well, and saying that, too, at the NATO summit.
2: Yeah. Yep.
4: I mean, it's effective because it's going to get headlines across the world.
2: Yeah.
4: And I know the people on the left will say, he's embarrassing us on the world stage again. No, he's getting a point across.
2: They're going to say that anyway.
4: Right. That is true.
2: You know, they're going to say it. It doesn't matter what he says. They're going to say that. So go ahead and say what you want.
4: Oh, yeah.
2: Yeah.
4: And for a lot of us, I mean, kind of been saying it for years. Yeah. Maybe not in the same terms, but.
21: There's something wrong with them. They're cuckoo.
4: Yeah. Yeah.
1: Well, they are.
2: They are cuckoo.
4: If he would have added Cocoa Puffs to that, I would have been legend.
2: Brilliant.
1: He would also demand a cut of all future profits.
4: Probably so, because the sales would go through the roof. Okay, so an update now on the trial or pretrial, whatever the goofiness that is Utah before the Charlie Kirk guy is going to fry.
1: Yes. The court is hearing evidence in the prosecution against Tyler Robinson, who's accused of assassinating Charlie Kirk last year. Donald Trump Jr. has been in the courtroom, he said, because he wanted to be there firsthand to see this, to support the widow Erica Kirk and Charlie's parents as well. And he went on Fox this morning to talk about what he saw.
4: Okay.
19: it was important to be there and to see the actual facts laid out, Bill, because there was so much stuff that, you know, amidst the noise and the internet chatter that was laid out that, you know, I had never heard and makes this case very cut and dry to me.
20: So I want to ask you about that. Based on I'm listening to all the legal analysts who are in court as well, and they're suggesting the evidence is overwhelming. And how did the prosecution's case sound to you in court?
19: Very strong, and the defense sounded very weak. The defense's only real tactic was seemingly to either stall or try to not admit essentially any evidence whatsoever, because I guess it would be too damning to their client. It was truly crazy.
4: Yeah. Just wait. Let me get this straight. As far as like internet rumor, Don Jr. was also in on killing Charlie Kirk.
1: Well, I'm waiting for Candace Owens. Right now, she's melting down about Ben Shapiro making a call to Charlie Kirk's security team. It's embarrassing at this point. What
4: security team? What do you mean?
1: Apparently, Ben Shapiro had called the security team of Charlie Kirk when he heard about the news, and she's saying, "Well, it didn't go viral. I didn't see it until 20 minutes after the shooting happened." And I'm like, well, me too, because we were on the air at the time, and I remember starting to see reports about shots fired, possibly, and then right before we're coming back for the final segment of the show, one of the most rattled I've ever been, because right before coming back, I saw the close-up shot of Charlie getting shot.
4: And I'll never forget it.
1: It was just, it's gut-wrenching. But, yeah, she's going down this rabbit hole about...
4: Implying that Ben Shapiro was on the phone with security?
1: Ben Shapiro was part of it or something. I don't know. And I'm waiting for her now to say Don Jr. is part of it. I don't know.
4: Oh, I got it.
1: And it's
4: because she's also implying that Israel was behind it.
1: Israel, there was some mysterious Egyptian plane. There's like communist Mormon beekeepers or something. Dude, it's nonsense.
4: And part of PPUSA was also part of it.
1: Yeah.
4: Yeah.
1: So I mean, honestly, I'm just starting to feel kind of left out, because apparently, according to Candace Owens, the only people who weren't involved in the murder of Charlie Kirk were me and Candace Owens. I can't speak for you guys.
2: I want to say unequivocally, I had nothing to do with it either, David. Nothing.
4: It is really ridiculous, man. Golly. And you know the tactic. We've laid it out before how it goes, and it doesn't matter what evidence comes forth. It'll be AI generated.
2: No, you know,
4: or it's not real, and this is part of the cabal. It's,
2: every time we talk about this, I guarantee you, I'll get two, three people, whatever. Right. They'll send us a note saying, "How can you idiots ignore the evidence? It's clearly there that Israel's responsible."
4: Candace is the one voice of truth, and she's the only one that has the guts.
2: There is no one else who will step up like Candace does.
4: Got it.
2: She doesn't fear. You do.
4: I'm sure those people are loved at work when they prattle on about this crap, too. Like, oh, gosh, that nut again? Oh, here we go. All right. It's that time. We do it a couple of times a day. Go around the table. It may not be the biggest story out there, but it caught your attention. David, today, what's your story?
1: Well, CNN was kicking around the story about Senator Mitch Junebug McConnell, who's been in the hospital. No word on that Junebug that's been living in his windpipe for the last 40 years or so.
2: I don't think it survived.
1: I think Clarence is going to be fine. That's the name of the Junebug, by the way. He's been in the hospital for like 3 weeks. Mitch McConnell has. A bunch of Republicans put out like almost matching statements about how they talked with him for about 20 minutes. And he's in good spirits. Scott Jennings was one of them. I tend to believe him. He's a Kentucky guy, and he's a straight shooter. CNN put up a graphic of different statements. One was from Representative Jack Kimball, a Republican who represents California's 54th Congressional District, who said he talked with McConnell for about 45 minutes. The problem is there is no 54th Congressional District in California, and Jack Kimball is a parody account on Twitter. The thing is, I know about this guy because a few years ago, he published a novella. He wants to be a detective novel writer, this fake Representative Jack Kimball. The main character of his debut book is Detective Jesus. Yes, that Jesus. Where he,
4: oh my gosh,
1: he fights crime in Chicago, and somebody actually made a commercial for it. This is the first thing you see when you go to this guy's page. And CNN was like, well, Representative Jack Kimble said he had a conversation.
4: Okay, roll it.
0: One man has come back to redeem the city, and he's about to get biblical. Crackling with more pulse-pounding, adrenaline-fueled action than the first two testaments combined. A sequel 2,000 years in the making. Detective Jesus. Number one, thou shalt not kill.
1: So, but, like, all you had to do is click on his profile.
4: To know.
1: And that would be the first thing you see.
4: Yeah.
1: That's Kimble. Probably not a real person.
4: No. No. No. And I want to know how this this detective or crime-fighting Jesus would, the story would end in Chicago. Because all I can hear in my head is ZZ Top Jesus just left Chicago because he was tired of the crime.
2: Maybe that's where the news came from.
1: I guess the novella is actually real, like he wrote it and published it. And it's Jesus is called upon to solve the crime of the murder of a member of the Board of Aldermen, of the city council or something like that.
4: Wow.
1: Or the daughter.
4: A lot of crime in Chicago.
2: There certainly is.
4: No doubt. All right, Scotty, what do you got for your story? Top that.
2: Well, I can't, but I'm going to try. Randy Weingarten's in the news she, for all the wrong reasons. She used her members' dues to bankroll her book. We heard about that a long time ago. Mm-hmm. Now Congress wants the receipts.
4: Uh-oh.
2: Let's have them. Let's see. Where'd all this money go? In May, the Freedom Foundation released a report in which they dug through the Federation of Teachers Federal Labor Disclosure. They found more than $1.4 million in union expenses tied to the book. Money pulled straight from the paychecks of the dues-paying teachers. Weinberg and the committee said they're investigating these allegations concerning the American people. This prospect that rank-and-file educators' dues may have financed a project that generated private financial gain raises serious questions about the transparency, accountability, and fiduciary responsibility and within one of the nation's largest labor organizations. So teachers paid the dues. Who gets the royalties? Randy Weingarten.
1: Oh, I got good news for you, Scott. Nothing's ever going to happen.
2: I know. That's what you've been telling me forever, but like, don't dash my hope immediately.
4: Did she make it a recent appearance where she was just screaming again? Because that's one of her favorite things to do.
2: She does scream a lot. I did notice that.
4: Yeah.
2: In the book, it's written, but you can hear the screams are actually emanating from the book.
4: By the way, if teachers are your main concern, why are you at a D.C. ICE protest?
2: Because they're not the main concern.
4: Right, that's exactly it.
2: No, of course not.
3: People united will never be defeated. The people united will never be defeated.
4: What? Why do people continue to pay dues? I don't understand it. You just say, I'm not paying anymore. Yeah. I'm not going to do this. You're frauds.
2: A lot of times you'll get thrown into the aisle of misfit toys if you do that.
4: Who cares? I mean,
1: that happened to my wife. When the Janus decision came down that said that you can't force people, public workers, to join a union.
4: Yeah.
1: Yeah, they had a sit down with her. You know, this is like a young teacher who was pregnant at the time, by the way. And these, I can't say that word.
2: Monsters.
1: Yeah, these wannabe thugs at the teachers union sat her there, not just her, but everybody. Now, you want to be a team player, don't you? Why don't you sign this piece of paper?
2: Right, exactly.
1: Jackasses.
2: That's what they do.
4: How about no? Golly. For my story, I mean, I happened to see this morning. Maybe you saw it last night, Scott. I noticed when I first saw you today, you're wearing royal blue, which is nothing new.
2: Right.
4: You're a Cub fan and a Kansas City Royal fan.
2: Yes.
4: You wear probably more royal stuff than you do Cubs.
2: Yeah.
4: I would say. But today, the royal blue is Los Angeles.
2: Well,
4: Dodger t-shirt and hat.
2: I had never worn.
4: Are you embarrassed?
2: T-shirt before. No, not at all. I watched the game last night, the one you're going to talk about.
4: Well, it's just the clip. This is wild how three errors happened in one play, and they called it a Little League home run.
2: It was a Little League home run.
4: It's first and second, and a ground ball to the pitcher, and he throws it away. Here you go.
22: Little tapper left of the mound. Lugo fielding, throwing on the run, and it gets on by Caglione. That'll bring in the game's first run as Ewing scores. Bichette to third, and all the way to second goes Benj. Now it's thrown to the backstop, and Bichette digging for the play. He scores. Now the ball gets away again, and Benj will score.
4: Oh, my God.
22: A Little League home run for Carson Benj. separate errors on one play by the Kansas City Royals, and the Mets lead 3-0.
5: Oh, my God.
4: Who is the color guy there?
2: I think that's not the home broadcast.
4: Okay.
2: Because
4: cracking me
2: Eric
4: up,
2: Hosmer
4: though.
2: Was doing the color on for the Royals last night.
4: Got these it. Guys.
1: The guys at the scorer's table were like mainlining Pepto-Bismol to figure out how to squeeze all that in.
2: It was unbelievable.
4: Everybody's but the Royals came back to win the
2: game.
4: They
2: won the game, yeah.
4: But still, three errors, one play. That's something you don't see. Is that a record?
2: I think it ties one.
4: Ties one?
2: Yeah.
4: Hard to do more than that, I suppose.
2: I think you could do four, can you? Well, maybe you could, I guess.
4: Yeah.
2: Yeah.
4: The one guy did seem disgusted, though.
5: Oh, my God.
22: A little league home run for Carson Vange.
2: It is. Most of them are ex-ball players. They just look at that and go, what is going on here?
4: And I was like,
2: they're throwing the ball all over the place.
4: I know Scotty had a bad day. This probably didn't help any.
2: Oh, I just about tuned it out. I'm glad I didn't.
4: Oh, I got an update from a Nimrod from yesterday, the former Little League president. Uh-oh. That and a news update next.
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4: The Markley Van Camp and Robbins Show. Jamie Markley, David Van Camp, Scott Robbins. Okay, so we might hit Iran again. We might not, but it's looking like we will from what Trump said.
1: Yeah, we'll see. President Trump was talking about the counterattack we launched against Iran after they started bombing vessels in the Strait of Hormuz.
4: Yeah.
13: They were trying to rebuild their radar, and they had about 60% built. Now they have to start all over again. Look, we're not attacking at the highest level. The highest level, the bridges there, which we can knock down. I would say in one day we knocked down every single bridge in Iran. There's not a thing they can do about it. Their electric manufacturing facilities, right? Their electric plants, where they make their electricity there. We'll take them out. I don't want to do that, but if we have to, we'll take them out. They have desalinization plants. We'll take them out if we have to. I hate to do that. That's probably the one I would like not to do least. We attacked Carg Island last night. We knocked out a piece. I said, don't touch the oil, because maybe we'll take over Carg Island. You know, we may take over Carg Island. It's not a thing they can do about it.
2: Yeah. That's what he said.
4: Mm-hmm.
2: So, yeah, I think it's going to go on for quite a while.
1: Yeah, we'll see what happens.
2: Yeah. They brought on General Jack Keane from Fox earlier today to talk about what's happening. And, you know, it's like people got to understand the way Iran looks at the Strait of Hormuz, which I think we understand because that's their leverage point. Mm-hmm. But it means everything to them.
14: So right from the initial objectives for 47 years, the control and distribution of oil has always been a strategic objective. And that is why we're witnessing a modified battle for the Straits of Hormuz here. And they are not going to give in to this, in my judgment. And it will likely lead to return to major combat operations because it means that much to them.
2: Yeah.
1: It's the only card they have to play.
2: It is. So there you go. All right, here we go.
12: When the going gets tough.
15: Damn it, this is too hard.
12: The dumb get dumber.
15: All right, Dan.
12: It's Nimrod's in the News on the Markley, Van Camp, and Robbins Show.
15: I love the poorly educated.
2: All right. Nimrod's in the News. One of the Nimrods from yesterday was this former board president of a little league in Vegas. Our friends in Vegas familiar with this story. He embezzled money from the league. Steve Rodriguez Prado, arrested and posted bail same day. He was spending all the league's money, like $65,000. Casinos, air travel, strip clubs, ride shares, video games, erectile dysfunction medication, a bunch of stuff. And so, obviously, in a lot of trouble, and I had mentioned Robert Fleming, Nevada District 2 administrator, he is very frustrated, and his quote is awesome.
0: devastated by the news. It's a shame that the penalty can't be like when they used to stone criminals with rocks and they can't just have the kids line up and throw baseballs at them.
2: I love that.
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0: New fighting in Iran. I'm Daria Albinger, Fox News. The U.S. and Iran continuing to fire on each other in retaliation over the Strait of Hormuz.
1: Both Washington and Tehran trading new threats today. The administration says it set a deadline of today for Iran to reopen the critical waterway and for to cease any attacks on ships in the Strait of Hormuz. It comes as the new Ayatollah, the new leader of Iran, issued his first statement on state TV saying that avenging his late father must take place. According to a Wall Street Journal report, Israel shared intelligence with the U.S. that it said indicated a fresh Iranian plan to kill President Trump. Trump reacting, saying orders have been already given to the U.S. military, threatening Iranian decimation if Iran were to carry out such a plan.
0: That's Fox's Alex Hogan in Washington. Parts of Missouri are being inundated by flooding rains, and at least one person is missing.
2: We've got a great update coming out of southeastern Missouri today. 351 rescues, 200 of those summer campers, children, a camp that definitely is a place where kids want to go to enjoy. But of course, Mother Nature bringing in this flooding rain, and it was just overwhelming. We had anywhere from a 3 to 19 foot water rise along the Black River in the early morning hours on Friday. Those campers all brought up into the dining hall, and unfortunately, they were stuck. The roads around that camp were washed away, the water too high for emergency vehicles, and so Blackhawks and choppers had to go in there.
0: A fast-moving wildfire, meanwhile, in Los Angeles County has burned more than 2,600 acres, prompting evacuation orders and warnings as officials continue to monitor dangerous smoke conditions. The Summit Fire is now burning near the Antelope Valley and the San Bernardino County line. Health officials have issued smoke advisories. 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
3: WMBD Radio News Extra, I'm Julia Bradley. A Peoria area legislator wants to expand funding to get more students into college. 16th District Congressman Darren LaHood of Dunlap toured Illinois Central College's Health Careers Facility Thursday, seeing how students train for their futures. He says on a federal level, funding Pell Grants can give students the financial boost needed to go to school, as well as help a growing industry in Peoria.
4: Healthcare is really, in many ways, the future of our area. When you think about the expansion of OSF, you think about Carl, you think about Proctor.
3: LaHood says Congress is looking into expansion of Pell Grants that help counter rising costs and inflation. A two-year effort to raise money to reopen the Princeville Community Pool has received a big boost. The Princeville Aquatic Center Board announced this week an anonymous $200,000 donation towards its fundraising campaign. Treasurer Jacob Wilson says the campaign had stalled a bit before this donation.
5: We were kind of exploring some other options, and then honestly, out of the blue, this donation came in, and it really just kind of lit a fire underneath the campaign again.
3: Wilson says the board was looking into state grants to help with the campaign and may still do so. The campaign is hoping to raise $425,000. They've raised around $315,000 so far. More news in 30 minutes or as it breaks, and always at WMBDRadio.com.
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7: 25 News First Alert Forecast. We're looking for a bit of a drier day than yesterday. We're looking for more partly sunny skies as we make our way forward here through the afternoon hours. Temperatures into the mid-80s with a little bit of wind gusting about 15 miles per hour. Overall, though, a little bit of a drier day than yesterday. Still could see a few pop-up showers, but not quite as likely. I'm 25 News First Alert Meteorologist Austin Feig for WMBD Radio.
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20: The Markley, Van Camp, and Robbins Show. Jamie Markley, David Van Camp, Scott Robbins. Big controversy. A lot of people are talking about World Cup match tonight.
21: Yes. Belgium, the United States. Team USO's Flo Balogun was suspended initially because he ran into another player during the last match. And that has been overturned after President Trump and the legal team representing the United States talked to FIFA. They said, hey, you know, this was dumb. This was a bad call. Why could you find it in your heart, please, to, you know, overturn that? Signed, Donald. They did. So the guy's going to play.
20: Yeah.
21: And people are moaning about it. But President Trump, he explained that conversation.
20: Yeah. Oh, that's official now. Yeah, FIFA has rejected the Belgian appeal.
21: Yep. Sorry.
20: Well, and you got a bunch of people on the left in our country saying this looks terrible. It'll be tainted if we win. Asterisk. They've never done this before, not since 1962. I was like, they just did it last year for Ronaldo.
22: Well, it's because Trump was involved.
21: Oh, yeah.
22: Yes.
21: That's
22: it. That's all you got to do. You know, then they hate it.
20: This is Trump.
23: Yeah. I think the referee's call was horrible. And nobody talks about that. They talk about the red card like it's fine. Nobody talks. The referee's decision to red card. I didn't know what the hell a red card was. When I found out, I said, you got to be kidding. This guy just hands up. Okay, your best player is not going to play next week or in the next game. I said, wow, that's a lot of power. That's terrible. But then I looked at his past, and it wasn't so great.
20: Talking about the official.
22: Yeah. Looked at his past.
21: Wasn't so great.
20: Well, it is a troubled past. There's no doubt about it.
22: Oh, yeah.
21: Fixing games, dude.
22: Yeah.
20: How is it you can fix games and continue to ref?
22: That is interesting, isn't it?
21: Well, dude, FIFA operates on barrels of cash, right?
20: This is true.
21: There's just so much bribery and dirtiness. Like, the SEC is going, dang, man, calm down a little bit. Try some subtlety, FIFA. Come on.
20: No kidding. And then CBS was talking about it this morning?
21: Yeah, they were. So they brought on an analyst named Roger Bennett to talk about this situation.
20: Okay.
24: Roger, put it in perspective here. Hi, Roger. I mean, suppose there was a bad call in the NFL and President Trump called Roger Goodell and Roger Goodell reversed the call. How people would feel about that? As Vlad just said, bad calls in sports are how it goes. So if the U.S. wins, and listen.
20: We're talking about suspended for the next game.
21: Yeah.
20: They're not going to reverse the game. It's already happened. What is she talking about?
21: I don't know.
20: Oh, just knuckleheaded nonsense. Okay.
24: With our USA, go USA. We all hope the USA wins. But if they win, is there an asterisk? Is it tainted, do you think?
20: Oh.
25: I think that in the eyes of the world, Gail, you've absolutely nailed it. And I will say the crazy thing, the thing that hurts the most. Well, there's two things. Number one.
20: Well, that's because the rest of the world are losers.
21: Well, yeah, pretty much.
20: You know.
25: This World Cup has been the World Cup of the people. We've marveled as the world has fallen back in love with the United States, and the United States has fallen back in love with global football. And now you have this.
20: Back in love? Have we ever been in love with what they call global football, soccer?
21: No.
20: Really? Okay.
25: You're right. In the eyes of the world, no matter what happens, every goal, every game they win, maybe tonight and afterwards, we'll have a stigma. We'll have an asterisk, by the way, which will last beyond the world.
20: Why? Because they were able to field their whole team?
22: It won't happen.
20: As they should?
22: Yeah.
20: Because it was a BS call. Didn't everyone agree it was a BS call?
21: Yes.
20: Then what are we talking about?
25: Last beyond the World Cup for both the team this poor player, Balogun, who is a great young striker. The world will only remember him from this moment, Balogate.
20: Balogate. It doesn't mean much to the American people.
21: No.
20: What, some soccer expert comes on to say, yes, it'll be tainted.
21: Well, what's also really funny to me is, one, why do I care what the rest of the world thinks?
20: Because the left does.
21: That's the
20: luxury. That's what they'll say. On the world stage, our allies look at us.
22: We're embarrassed. So,
20: Right.
21: Okay, so what?
20: Exactly.
21: Some Belgians pissed off at us? Okay, sanction us with your army. Oops.
20: Yeah.
21: Anyway.
20: Go enjoy a waffle and shut the up.
22: Go enjoy a waffle.
21: but also... They were the same people who are whining about this now, in America at least, were the same people who were using this Flo guy as an example of why birthright citizenship is great. They were doing
20: last week
21: because he was born in the United States but then grew up in England. And
20: God. When you said Flo, I'm like, he's saving us money on car insurance? Wrong Flo. Got it.
21: Yeah. Mm-hmm.
20: That's the dude. All right. So I think we're up to date on all of that with soccer. Meanwhile, Trump did talk about Iran briefly today, if you want an Iran update.
21: Oh, sure.
20: Okay, here you go.
1: Close to maybe making a deal. I don't know. We'll make either. Look, we're going to win one way or the other. We're either going to make a deal or we're going to finish the job. Okay? And it won't be tough to finish the job. I'd rather make a deal because I don't want to affect.

0: Yep.
1: Oh my gosh, this is pretty funny. You know, apparently the other night with the weather and the delay with the big celebration, the 250 in D.C., they wanted to postpone it tonight. And Trump was saying, no, we're not doing that. Not doing it. We're going on. Did you hear Bret Baier talking about this?
0: No, I didn't.
1: What Trump told Bret Baier? I just happened to see this clip last night. I thought, this does sound like Trump. Roll it.
2: No matter what happens, I am delivering this speech. We are going to do this program. Maybe it'll be a little bit shorter, but I'm going to do it, whether it's 10 or 11 or 2 a.m. And I said, Mr. President, you know, there might not be anybody here. He said, I don't care. It's America 250. If they can storm the beaches of D-Day on D-Day, I can deliver a speech and we can keep this program going. Now, he said, you got to be safe. You got to make sure everybody's okay. But he thinks that he is going to do this speech.
1: Okay, there you go. And he did do the speech.
0: He sure did.
1: Yeah. Of course, also over the weekend, your girl got married, Scott.
0: Oh, Tay-Tay.
1: Yeah. Mm. You lost the bet.
0: I did.
1: But I also lost the bet.
0: Yeah.
1: So they were offsetting. But anyway, did you see the guest list of this thing? How can you be friends with that many people?
0: You can't be.
3: They're not. It's just a party, basically, I guess.
1: Yeah, I would say. Because usually if you're inviting someone to the wedding, it's someone you know pretty well, and you're pretty tight, right?
0: Yeah, usually.
1: Okay. Selena Gomez, Manny Blanco, Steven Spielberg, Hugh Grant, J-Lo, Tom Cruise, Beyonce and Jay-Z, Tim McGraw and Faith Hill, Gwen Stefani and Blake Shelton, Reese Witherspoon, Lena Dunham, Brad Pitt, the Chicks, the former the Dixie Chicks, the Haim Sisters, Somber, Mariska Hargitay, Nikki Glaser, Bradley Cooper and Gigi, Ethan Hawke, Ed Sheeran, Dakota Johnson. It keeps going.
3: Wow.
1: Jessica Alba. I always say it wrong. Dua Lipa?
0: Dua Lipa?
3: Yeah.
1: Tom Brady, Chris Rock, Nelly, Ice Spice, Laura Dern, Elizabeth Banks.
0: How about Nasty Spice? Did they get...
1: I didn't see Nasty Spice.
0: Spice Girl?
1: Yes.
3: Did you see the Rolling Stone article over the weekend that was just an unnecessary drive-by?
1: No. Because
3: it seems like every A-lister in entertainment, music, and sports was invited to Taylor Swift and Travis Kelce's wedding at Madison Square Garden, except Amy Schumer. I was like, damn, dude.
0: That was not necessary. No.
3: What was that?
1: No kidding. Colbert was there, your boy.
0: Oh, gosh. That insufferable wank.
1: Millie Bobby Brown, Sabrina Carpenter, Sacha Baron Cohen, Jimmy Fallon, Fergie, Donald Glover,
0: Holy
1: Liam Hemsworth,
0: smokes.
1: Zoe Kravitz, Maren Morris, MGK, Eric Stone Street, Emma Stone, Jason Sudeikis, Pete Wentz.
0: My gosh. Pete Wentz.
1: Yeah. Apparently, Travis did get to invite a few friends, too.
0: Did he?
1: Patrick and Brittany Mahomes, Andy Reid, George Kittle, Julian Edelman, Kareem Hunt, Cooper Kupp, Baker Mayfield, Richard Sherman, some other players. Oh, Patriots coach Mike Vrabel was there with his wife.
0: I was just going to say, he wasn't there with Russini, right? Or...
1: No, he was there with his wife.
0: That's good.
1: But Blake Lively and Ryan Reynolds are not there. Apparently, they're not friends anymore.
0: Why was Vrabel there? Was he an assistant with Kansas City or something? I don't know. I don't get that.
1: I have no idea. But people were saying, well, you know who wasn't there? Harrison Butker.
3: Oh, yeah.
0: Oh, okay.
1: Well, and I saw there was one liberal writer that was saying, well, he's a conservative who thinks women belong in the home. He never said that.
0: No.
1: That was not part of the speech.
0: And Taylor wouldn't have it, I'm sure.
1: I suppose. Are you surprised by any of it?
3: No. I did see one because they were like just posting little photos of Travis Kelce. I guess it was like the pre-wedding photos.
1: Okay.
3: Where they're just, you know, they're going out and they're doing fun things together and all this, like, you know, all the stage stuff, all the sappy stuff. And somebody said, man, they're treating Travis Kelce like a golden retriever on his way to the vet to get put down.
1: Hey, man, seriously, I mean this. If they're happy, good for them.
0: I agree.
1: The whole thing is... It's so much ego and narcissism, it's like to a laughable degree in some sort of way.
0: The world they live in.
1: Well, yeah. Dude, as she's walking down the aisle, it's to her own.

0: song.
1: I didn't
2: who better, right?
0: Who does that?
1: That's awesome.
0: It's freaking hilarious to me.
2: Stevie Nicks performed, I understand.
0: Yeah, I did see that. I don't know what she performed. Paul McCartney sang I Want to Hold Your Hand in public for the first time in like 60 years.
2: Hmm.
0: Something like that.
2: Anybody under the age of 70 perform?
0: I don't think so. There was no wedding party. Her brother Austin was her man of honor. And then Jason Kelce was best man. And then the Kelce kids were the flower girls. They wrote their own vows, they said, which they read to each other out of gold books. Each took 20 minutes.
2: Oh, my God.
1: Oh, my gosh. What?
0: Dude, it's so self-absorbed. It's unbelievable.
1: 20-minute wedding vows. Oh, my God.
0: Out of a gold book.
1: Oh, my. That's hilarious.
0: But they said Travis did most of the crying. Which, dude,
2: no,
0: I
2: really?
0: Yes, and they swore to secrecy. And there was NDAs. If someone had it, it would have been incredible.
2: Mm-hmm.
0: I'd love to have the crying on there.
3: A lot of people.
0: It would have just been great.
2: Van Jones cried for no reason.
0: He was there. He just thinking about it. He was weeping. Yeah.
3: Telling the truth matters. Being a good person matters.
0: Right. Part of it sounded kind of fun. The carnival games like skee ball, the football ring toss, miniature golf.
2: You're not making this up.
0: No, heck no, I'm not making it up. No, I'm reading from a story.
2: Ski-ball.
0: Yes. Yeah, it's crazy.
2: They have the elephants and a petting zoo or anything going on?
0: That I'm not quite sure.
1: And meanwhile, it's like everyday New Yorkers are being told to turn their thermostat up to 78 to save energy.
0: Exactly. Yeah. That's what's going on there.
2: Well, it's extravagant. It was their own money, though. It's not like they don't have it, right?
0: Oh, no.
2: They didn't ask us to pay for it.
0: Well, no. They do have the money.
2: Mondavi would do that.
0: He was. Okay. Got a couple of news updates to get to. Oh, an interesting one, too. And five stories we're watching today, straight ahead.

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0: The Markley, Van Camp, and Robbins Show. Jamie Markley, David Van Camp, Scott Robbins, and now the five stories we're watching today.
1: Okay, number five, Team USA's striker Flo Balogun was suspended initially for today's World Cup game against Belgium. But Trump and lawyers got on the phone with FIFA and they said, hey, that suspension, that penalty that he took during the game against Bosnia was terrible. You know, you need to do the right thing. And they did. They reinstated him. Number four.
2: Oh, people are upset.
1: Oh, I know. Man. I don't really care. Mm-hmm. Let him play. Let's go.
3: Exactly.
4: I know how to win. I know how to win. I've been winning. I do win. Even in sports, I win.
1: Even in sports. He's right.
5: Even in sports.
1: Number four, new analysis shows that Biden's illegal immigration surge triggered a 30% rise in home prices, a 20% rise in rents. Boy, if only like three jamokes on the radio had been talking about that for
3: gosh
1: years,
3: dang it. You know? Yeah, you know what the effect of this is going to be?
6: Yeah. Of course. $1.7 trillion.
3: Yeah, of course it is. Yeah, keep mumbling, whatever.
1: Number three, Tyler Robinson, the 23-year-old accused of assassinating Charlie Kirk, is in court for a week-long preliminary hearing. Kirk's parents and widow are in attendance. However, it's being reported that they left as the one police officer was giving testimony about hearing the shots fire.
2: And man,
1: I just thoughts and prayers once again to the Kirk family as they're having to sit through this.
3: Well said, dude.
1: Number two, millions of pro-regime Iranians are flooding the nation's capital of Tehran for the days-long funeral for the dead Supreme Leader. They chanted death to America and called for the assassination of President Trump. And then number one, this
3: by the way, is that the Ayatollah got taken out like a few months ago?
1: Yeah.
5: He's been on,
1: well, they just finally, they got enough pieces
5: for a while.
1: Yeah.
5: That's a puzzle, too. Yeah.
1: Right. I mean,
3: is that really the deal?
1: No, I think it was more.
5: I don't
1: more,
5: think that it's either.
1: No, they didn't have a public thing because we were bombing the crap out of them.
3: Got it.
1: And they didn't want to make easy targets. And so now they figure, okay, we got the ceasefire going on. All right, we'll have the funeral. Then number one, this is breaking news. Cuba's national electric grid has completely collapsed. A total blackout on the island.
3: Ooh,
5: wow, man.
3: Buddy.
5: Oh, jeez.
3: What?
5: It's just, when do you cry uncle?
3: Just, some people would rather just go down and die.
5: Get on with it, man. Everybody's going to die.
3: I understand.
5: Jeez.
3: But giving up power, some people would rather die than give up power.
5: Imagine, I mean, if that was a democracy of any kind, the amount of money you could make in tourism to Cuba.
1: Dude.
5: My God, man.
3: I know.
1: That's the thing. There are Cuban nationals living in the U.S. now who are like, The stubbornness of the communist leadership of Cuba is just insult to injury.
5: It's remarkable
1: because you could that country could be, I mean, just rolling in cash.
5: Oh my gosh, yes,
3: yeah.
5: And the economy,
1: they won't do it.
5: The cars you could sell, the everything.
3: Oh yeah,
5: that would be available. My gosh, man.
3: Oh, and it's beautiful.
5: When do you just go, okay, we got to do something, or we got to overthrow these knuckleheads, or they need to resign in disgrace and go to prison? I don't know.
3: This is the Markley, Van Camp, and Robbins Show.
5: Man.
3: Biggest story today, David.
5: Man.
1: Biggest story today, I guess the one that's getting probably the most play is that soccer player that's going to be able to play for the U.S. after Trump made a phone call to FIFA.
5: You know.
3: Yeah,
5: it's in high places.
1: It is interesting, though, because they're saying that, like, oh, this is against the rules, except there is a rule that allows FIFA to do this. So
3: they did it less than a year ago.
1: It doesn't really make any sense.
3: No.
5: It's weird to have a rule that they can do that. We can just change rules if we go along.
3: It is true, though.
5: Yeah.
3: Yeah. Okay, we got a communist saying, we should just give people stuff.
1: Yeah.
3: We got to get to that story.
1: Problem solved.
3: AI programs meltdown when asked to do what?
1: Oh.
3: We'll get to that. And around a What's Your Story, all coming up right here.

0: Hey, it's Greg Batten and Dan DiOrio. Monday, 7:25, Dave Johnson. Here's the concept. In Europe, new cars now have to have a camera pointing at the driver to see if they are distracted. It's on its way here.
1: Oh, I don't know how I feel about that.
0: I spend the weekend thinking about it, right? We'll see you Monday morning. Dave Johnson at 7:25, Chris Studdy at 7:40, and our buddy Mark Elgini at 8:40 with Music Monday with Mark. 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
3: Iran and Middle East diplomats are holding crisis talks in Oman today after the U.S. demanded Tehran keep the Strait of Hormuz open.
4: President Trump also says that Washington has agreed to continue talks at the request of Iran. Today, Iran's foreign minister arrived in Oman to talk about traffic in the Strait of Hormuz.
3: Fox's Alex Hogan. Oman says Iran has agreed to continue negotiations aimed at reaching a deal under international law. A pretrial hearing for the man accused of killing Charlie Kirk wrapped up yesterday.
5: The main goal for prosecutors was to convince the judge that the case against 23-year-old Tyler Robinson should go to trial. Though at the end of the week-long hearing, no decision from Judge Tony Graff Jr.
3: Fox's Max Gordon. Final arguments are set to take place in September, and then the judge will make a decision. 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
6: WMBD Radio News Extra, I'm Julia Bradley. Heads up if your commute takes you through East Peoria. Starting Monday, the ramp from Washington Street, Illinois 40, over to westbound I-74 is closing down. It's for bridge repairs. IDOT says crews will replace the joints and redo the surface. They're also going to be there a while. The work is expected to continue into early September. IDOT says give yourself extra time and find a different route if you can, because things will likely get backed up with the construction. Keep your eyes on the road, obey the speed limits, and watch for road crews. The new museum of Route 66 in Lincoln is officially opening this weekend. The city's director of tourism, Todd McCoy, says their new landmark celebrates Abraham Lincoln's heritage and the community's Route 66 roots.
7: So outside is this giant penny. It's the world's largest penny, 12 foot in diameter. It'll stand about, I think, 16 feet tall. It's going on the side of our building. We'll have a nice backdrop for a photo op.
6: The museum is expected to be a new stop for families and travelers wanting to learn more about the Mother Road. The Museum of Route 66 is located on Broadway Street in Lincoln. Playoff soccer is coming back to Peoria. Peoria City Soccer will host one of the USL League Two Central Conference playoff pods next week. Two games in the quarterfinal round will take place Thursday, with Peoria City playing in the second game at 7:30. The two winners will meet Saturday, July 18th in the conference semifinals. 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
10: 25 News First Alert Forecast. We're looking for a bit of a drier day than yesterday. We're looking for more partly sunny skies as we make our way forward here through the afternoon hours. Temperatures into the mid-80s with a little bit of wind gusting about 15 miles per hour. Overall, though, a little bit of a drier day than yesterday. Still could see a few pop-up showers, but not quite as likely. I'm 25 News First Alert Meteorologist Austin Feig for WMBD Radio.
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15: The Markley, Van Camp, and Robbins Show. Jamie Markley, David Van Camp, Scott Robbins. So after the 4th of July weekend, you're feeling good about just the whole American dream and what happened and how the founding fathers put the whole thing together. And then you hear some clown talking about we should just give people stuff.
16: Yeah.
15: It's more infuriating than usual.
16: Yes. This is that Milot Kiros lady, the communist who beat a 15-term congressional Democrat in a district in Colorado.
17: Oh, yeah.
15: Oh, yeah, that one.
16: Yeah, she was on MS Now with Ali Velshi, and he was just fawning over some things that she has said in the past.
15: I bet that he was. What a clown.
18: I want to quote something that you said during a speech in mid-May, obviously before your victory, about the basics of your ideology. I want to dig into it a little bit with you. You said every single issue that I looked at, where we thought there was a problem that was persisting, we already figured out the solution a long time ago. You solve homelessness by giving people housing. You solve hunger by giving people food. You solve health care by going to a single-payer system. Now, I'll just tell you my bias here. I grew up in Canada where, like every other developed country, has universal health care. Tell me about this, because...
15: Yeah, but nobody wants it in this country.
17: You know, waiting 8 months to have heart surgery may be bad for your health.
16: Right. And there's a reason why they're accelerating their assisted suicide program.
17: Yes.
16: Get people off of the universal health care.
17: Yeah, helps the numbers.
16: Yeah.
15: Well, and it's just blown away by her answers. Because you couldn't get it from a fourth grader saying, what should we do to solve homelessness? Give people homes?
16: Well,
15: really brilliant.
16: All right. Hey! Yeah, let's make it happen. Yeah, I mean, it's like sitting in a manager's meeting where we were talking about social media strategy. This is back
15: to
16: the program.
15: Dude, you will tell this story on your deathbed. You will tell this story.
16: Well, it's one hilarious. Of your favorites.
15: It is hilarious.
16: Because we're sitting there and we're talking about digital media strategies. And one guy who is supposed to be some sort of hotshot whiz at that whole game said, well, we just need to make things go viral. And the boss at the time, who was like smitten with this dude, was like, okay. And writes it down, make things go viral. And it's like, that's the dumbest
15: Brilliant.
16: If you could just make things go viral, you wouldn't have to have a planning session, would you? You just do it. Oh, my gosh.
15: We're only halfway through this. I'm sorry for pausing.
17: I mean, you know, the other thing is, too, remember when you thought you could solve the national debt by just printing more money? Why don't they just print more money?
15: Of course.
17: That's dumb. Why don't they do that? Idiot.
18: There are some who would paint you and other DSA members as radicals. You're trying to make the argument that this is common sense.
19: It is common sense, right? If you look at the data, if you look at the research, it is cheaper to house someone than to leave them homeless. It is cheaper to heal someone.
15: Actually, it's not.
16: No.
15: It's not. And it's also not more advantageous for them to give them needles when they're drug addicts.
16: Right.
15: They end up dying.
17: No investment in any of this.
15: And guess what? The more you do it, the more homeless are going to show up.
16: Mm-hmm.
15: Because all of the drug addicts are like, you know where you get free drugs and where you can do it as much as you want? This city. Hello, Portland. Hello, San Francisco. Hello, L.A., Seattle. Sure,
17: free
15: of course.
17: Drugs and a place
19: it
17: to use
19: them. It is cheaper to heal someone and give them treatment than it is to let them get sick and to deal with getting the last minute, you know, excruciating treatment at the very end of their sickness. It is cheaper to give our kids the highest quality education and give them the opportunity to thrive with the best opportunities in their futures.
15: So people like you can go to school for 12 years and know nothing?
16: Right.
15: And never accomplish anything?
16: Mm-hmm.
15: Okay.
19: All of these things not only pay for themselves, not only are pragmatic and economic, you know, it's just also the right thing to do, right?
15: Right. Oh, so please go on and tell me where it's worked before. What's the model?
17: Come on, man.
15: Hello?
17: Yeah.
15: I'm waiting.
17: You're not going to find one.
15: No, you're not.
17: Because there isn't one.
15: No. Okay.
17: It's like the thing you get. You know, what's the old adage you remembered from years ago? You don't wash a rental car. Somebody gives you something. I mean, you don't have no interest in keeping it up. or maintaining it. What do you care?
15: Oh, that's true.
17: You know, I mean,
15: unless you're gonna have to pay the price if you damage it or anything else.
17: But you know, it's the giving people a house. Okay,
15: right. And what's happened when you do that to drug addicts?
17: You get to shoot up in your own home, I guess.
15: Of course.
17: Yeah.
15: All right, David. We're going to go to Ted Cruz. What's Ted Cruz talking about?
16: Well, Ted Cruz was at the White House for the event where they're talking about the Dells are giving a lot of money to the Trump account and all that. So Ted Cruz was at the White House this morning. President Trump thanked him for his help with the Trump account and then took a little detour during his speech about Ted.
15: Oh, okay.
20: In fact, somebody said, would you ever appoint him to the United States Supreme Court, because he's a brilliant lawyer, Ted. They said, well, he's the only one I can think of that's going to get 100 votes. All Republicans will vote for him. All Democrats will vote for him because they want to get him the hell out of the Senate. Now, if I was having a hard time with getting the votes, I would appoint Ted Cruz. I get 100%, a guarantee.
15: Man,
16: there's a lot of truth to that, actually.
15: There is a lot. There's no doubt about it. I'm just sitting here astounded at the way some things end up to be, mm-hmm. whether it was Rubio, Ted Cruz, a number of different people. I mean, they hated Trump. He couldn't stand them. You could never see them working together. And then him talking about nominating Ted to the Supreme Court. Remember, Ted didn't even want to, he didn't even want to endorse him after Ted got beat in 2016.
16: Yeah, and at the convention, he said, vote your conscience.
15: Yes. And where we are now. And then, of course, the thing with Rubio, my gosh, mm-hmm. and the water.
21: They put Marco on, and he's like this, and we were, I need water, help me, I need water, help.
15: And again, it'll be quoted anytime any of us goes up to fill up the water bottle.
16: Mm-hmm.
15: Help, I need water, help.
16: I just said it 10 minutes ago, as I was going to refill my water bottle.
17: Yeah, that's right.
15: Yeah, at least once a month I got to hear that, it's just too good. Okay. It's that time. I know. We do it a couple of times a day. We go around the table. It may not be the biggest story out there, but it caught your attention. David, what's your story here?
16: I just found this to be very interesting because I'm, you know, as much as I like the potential for artificial intelligence, there is a lot of fear that goes along with this, mm-hmm. To me at least, when you start talking about, you know, the end of humanity and whatnot.
15: Sure.
16: Well, this put some of my fears at ease. This guy, he had three AI programs running all at once, and he asked them to work as a team to count to 100 together. And it scrambled the robots.
15: Roll it. I can't wait to hear this.
22: Got it. Yeah. All right, I'll start us off.
23: I'll say one, and then the next AI can say two, and we'll just go until we hit 100. Ready? I'll start. One.
22: Yep, I'm ready. So I'll go after you. Let's keep it smooth, and we'll just count straight through. Go for it.
23: Awesome. Perfect. So I'll say one, you say two, and we'll just keep that rhythm going. Ready? Here we go. One.
22: Exactly. Perfect. I'm ready. Right, so go ahead and say one, and I'll jump in with two right after you.
15: Oh, gosh.
24: Perfect.
23: Exactly. So I said one, now it's your turn. Go ahead with two, and we'll keep the pace all the way up to 100.
22: All right. Exactly. Perfect. So I'll say two.
15: See, at this point, Robbins would be yelling at the thing.
16: Okay. Well, because
17: it makes me anxious just listening to it.
16: Yeah, they're processing it at different speeds and all that, and they're all giving each other the same directions. And then I'm pretty sure one of them said, let's just make things go viral.
17: they did.
15: There's more. Here we go.
22: So I'll say two, and then you'll say three, and we'll keep going one after the other.
25: You guys don't have to explain to each other how to count. I think you guys know how to count, so just keep going.
22: You're totally right.
23: We'll just jump right in and keep a steady flow. I'll continue now. Three, and you'll say four, and we'll just go straight through. Let's do it.
24: Yep, that's
22: exactly.
24: We'll just keep going.
22: So I'll go ahead and say four, and we'll just keep the rhythm going.
17: Yeah. Where's the clicker?
15: Yeah.
17: It's got to stop. Hit pause.
15: It seems like I've been in meetings that go like that, mm-hmm. but it's humans.
17: Oh, you have, yeah.
15: Man, oh, man. All right, Scotty, what do you got for your story?
17: Paul Pelosi's in the news again.
15: Oh, yeah.
17: If you guys have read this story or not. The Nancy Pelosi's husband has been charged with a misdemeanor after an alleged hit and run in the exact same spot he got one 4 years ago. Stay out of that area, Paul.
15: Well, get a driver.
17: He was accused of crashing into an unoccupied parked car on the shoulder of the roadway just after 2:30 in the afternoon. A small town in the wine country of California. He was driving close to the vineyard estate he shares with Nancy. Then he smashed into the parked car. Cops say rather than stopping, Paul just continued to drive his brown convertible until it shuddered to a halt and blocked the intersection because it wouldn't go any further because it was spewing water out of the radiator. The thing was blowing up. The exact spot, though, he previously had gotten one. A newspaper report, by the way, has come out, and it said that Pelosi didn't bother to stop because he simply said, I didn't know. I knew I hit something. I just didn't know what it was.
15: So why stop to investigate? Just keep going.
17: That's what he did until the car wouldn't go any further, and then it was stopped.
15: Was boozing suspected in this?
17: They say right now that it was not suspected in this. And I don't know whether they took blood tests or not.
15: No, hold on a second. Then we got bigger issues. You're saying you're stone sober. You run into a parked car.
17: Yes.
15: It's time to take the keys away then, isn't
16: it? Yeah,
15: it
16: is. Well,
17: maybe he was looking at his phone. I don't know.
15: Oh, my gosh.
17: I don't know what Paul was doing, but there you go. That's the second one in 4 years. Yeah, it is time to have a conversation.
15: Yeah, probably.
17: With old Paul.
15: David, I loved you bringing that AI story in to say, you know, I don't think we should be all that worried about AI anytime soon.
16: Mm-hmm.
15: I'm going to make you worried about AI really soon.
16: Okay, cool.
15: That's only from this piece that I happen to see, that college students are testing at the level of 10-year-olds.
16: Yeah.
15: Oh, my goodness. What, I'm like, this is, hold on a second. I'm like, this can't be right.
17: 10-year-olds?
15: Yes, according to a new survey of adult skills conducted by the Organization for Economic Cooperation and Development. This is a forum for 38 high-income, predominantly Western countries. A big number of adult students enrolled in higher education are now reading and doing math at a level which is alarming. They tested around 160,000 people of all ages across, again, 38 member states. A full 8% of college students are reading at the level of a 10-year-old, if not worse.
17: Oh, my gosh.
15: With the United States, it's like 14%. You're in college, and you're reading at the level of a 10-year-old. How is that possible?
16: Lowering standards and acceptance?
15: Yes.
17: I mean, yes. You're teaching the wrong things.
16: But I mean, I've heard from and I know people who do teach undergraduates, and they're like, the kids don't talk. They don't know how to read.
15: Oh, my goodness. And then when it comes to math, it says the numbers aren't much better. In some, it's worse. In the United States, it's 15% that do math at or below a 10-year-old level.
17: Hmm.
15: And if you say, there's a lot wrong with our education system, people are like, well, what are you saying, teachers are no good? No, I'm not saying that. I'm saying the kids are not getting educated the way they should be.
17: Mm-hmm.
15: And I think a lot of us know exactly why.
17: Oh, yeah.
15: It's because of curriculum and it's all the nonsense policies that get put into it. Oh. No child left behind. Well, you got to leave some behind or everybody's going to suck.
17: Yeah, but they know who Ibram X. Kendi is.
16: Oh, they sure do. And they know all 127 genders.
15: Right. Yes. Yeah. But as far as reading, math, nope. Completely lost.
17: Mm-hmm. Wow.
15: Totally insane.
17: That's incredible.
15: All right. Wait a second. Mom just gave $10,000 to who? For what? Yeah, Nimrod's in the news. We'll call that a cautionary tale coming up. And a news update next.

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16: You know, abusive, things like that.
17: Oh, gosh.
16: Well, he's...
17: He
16: is very conspicuous. He has cleared off a lot of his schedule over the last few days and has canceled or postponed other events coming up. And there are rumors circulating that yet another big bombshell is going to drop on him. And the thinking there is that, okay, now that he's won the primary, if he is forced out of the race, then the Democrat Party would be able to anoint their or his successor, which would be really funny for the so-called party of democracy to do
18: this
16: all
18: the time.
16: Again.
17: Yep.
18: Yeah. Well, you've heard this for months, that there's more to come with this dude. So I'm not surprised by that.
17: Jeez.
18: The word was they were going to wait till September, but maybe the left got a jump on it. Who knows?
16: Maybe I'm just saying the Democrat Party. Maybe like, okay, we can't have this guy.
18: Right.
16: Because Susan Collins is going to win against
18: That's
16: him.
18: True. All right, we got to get to Nimrod. Here we go.
19: When the going gets tough.
20: Damn it, this is too hard.
19: The dumb get dumber.
21: All right, Dean.
19: It's Nimrod's in the News on the Martley, Van Camp, and Robbins Show.
20: I love the poorly educated.
18: All right. Nimrod's in the News. We go to Pennsylvania. This woman from Fredericksburg, she's 53. Just go by Lois.
17: Okay.
18: She was contacted by the County Federal Credit Union to warn her about fraudulent charges to her account in the total of $9,500. And she told authorities, well, I was contacted by an Uber driver to send her debit card from her home. I said, yeah, you don't want to do that. Well, I did.
17: Mm-hmm.
18: Then later she got a call from a different driver who asked her to withdraw $9,500 in cash and put it in an envelope. And she did it.
17: Oh, my God.
18: Oh, my goodness. I think that cash is gone.
17: Oh, yeah.
18: Lois.
17: Man, come on.
18: That's Nimrod's in the News.
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0: Crisis talks in Oman. I'm Carmen Roberts, Fox News. Iran and Middle East diplomats are holding talks in Oman today over the U.S. demand that Tehran keep the Strait of Hormuz open. Talks are focused on safe navigation through that key waterway, with reports that Iran may consider creating a new travel route to ease tensions.
1: The administration says it has set a deadline of today for Iran to state that it will cease attacks on ships in the Strait of Hormuz and that it will reopen the waterway toll-free. President Trump also says that Washington has agreed to continue talks at the request of Iran. Today, Iran's foreign minister arrived in Oman to talk about traffic in the Strait of Hormuz. Amid new escalation, Iran's new supreme leader issued a first statement today saying that Iran must avenge his late father. According to a Wall Street Journal report, Israel shared intelligence with the U.S. that it said indicated a fresh Iranian plan to kill President Trump.
0: Fox's Alex Hogan reporting. President Trump says he's ordered the U.S. military to destroy Iran if it succeeds in assassinating him. The International Energy Agency has warned a return to fighting will expand the global energy crisis. And while U.S. crude dipped 1% yesterday to $71.41 a barrel, it gained about 4% for the week. Crews in Missouri make more than 350 water rescues after epic flash flooding, and more states are at risk over the weekend.
2: There's been so much rain across this area. Any additional rainfall will cause flooding, and it's a large area that we're worried about. Major cities like Indianapolis, Louisville, down towards Nashville, maybe even towards Atlanta, all spots where you could see some really heavy rainfall.
0: Fox meteorologist Adam Klotz, one person is missing in the Missouri floods. The governor has declared a state of emergency. And the Justice Department subpoenas New York Times journalist over a report on security concerns involving the Qatari Gift Air Force One. 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
3: WMBD Radio News Extra, I'm Julia Bradley. A parasite typically found in produce is having a larger than usual effect across Illinois this summer. The Illinois Department of Public Health is reporting more than 150 cases of cyclosporiasis this year. That is higher than the norm for this time of year. Symptoms include sudden watery diarrhea, stomach cramps, bloating, and tiredness. OSF Healthcare's Dr. Brian Curtis says it can be difficult to track the parasite that causes it because it takes about a week to incubate in the human body.
4: A lot of these things we're listing tend to be ingredients and stuff that has multiple ingredients. So like cilantro, right? It's usually in a dish that has four or five other dishes.
3: Curtis says one of the best ways to prevent the spread is through thoroughly clean and cooking fruits and vegetables before consuming them. The city of Peoria is considering guidelines to regulate porch pantries. Officials say the intent is to ensure public health and safety regarding free items that are distributed from private homes. Peoria's community engagement manager, Kaylee Drea, tells 25 News this is similar to how a business would be regulated.
5: We saw, based on what we were hearing from community members, that this also needed to be regulated.
3: The proposal goes before the city council this next week. More news in 30 minutes or as it breaks, and always at WMBDRadio.com.
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7: 25 News First Alert Forecast. We're looking for a bit of a drier day than yesterday. We're looking for more partly sunny skies as we make our way forward here through the afternoon hours. Temperatures into the mid-80s with a little bit of wind gusting about 15 miles per hour. Overall, though, a little bit of a drier day than yesterday. Still could see a few pop-up showers, but not quite as likely. I'm 25 News First Alert Meteorologist Austin Feig for WMBD Radio.
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20: Jamie Markley, David Van Camp, Scott Robbins. Okay, David, this whole story with Graham Plattner in Maine, and it looks like he's probably going to drop out.
21: Yeah, I think that's, probably going to be the case.
20: But a lot of people are saying, and I think we're saying it too, basically, the timing of it is pretty suspect. Not that this woman is not telling the truth, it's not that.
21: Yeah.
20: But that it all comes out at the same time after 4th of July weekend, the big 250. And then here we are, and the deadline to change candidates is July 13th.
21: Yes.
22: Well, back to something David said earlier, though. I mean, when you talk about all the people that supported him going in, the Bernies and the Liz Warrens and their ilk, all of a sudden have turned on him. Now, there's got to be more to this, right, than somebody just claiming this happened?
21: Well, I think they're also wondering what else is going to come out.
22: And that's possible as well.
21: But also, dude, I mean, they see the polling and they realized, okay, our attempt to get, you know, a man's man to try to reclaim the male vote, well, blew up on our faces again because it turns out we picked another nut to do this. And they realize, okay, we don't have really any time to do another primary or something like that. So we'll just tell voters who to vote for.
22: Exactly.
21: Yeah. They're doing it again. They're going to Biden this guy. That's bully him out of a race. And circumvent the voters yet again.
20: But with this time, it's not just that, well, he can't speak because he's senile. Yeah. It's you do have all this stuff that should have already been disqualifying.
21: Oh, for sure. But I mean, I would say, again, is basically they lied about a candidate until they couldn't anymore.
20: Yes.
21: And that's what happened with Biden as well.
20: Yeah, that's true.
21: Anyway, so Jenny Rasico is the woman who claims that Graham Plattner raped her 5 years ago. And, boy, she was ready to go for her first TV interview last night.
20: It all goes like Politico, there's rumblings of this yesterday, and then boom, and then she's on with Jake Tapper.
21: Yeah.
20: Man.
21: Yeah, this was timed out. I have no doubt about it. But he brought up, you know, some people might think this is politically motivated.
20: Okay, roll it.
23: I couldn't disagree more. That was actually one of the reasons that I didn't come out.
24: Because you agree with his politics.
23: I do. I really agree with his politics. I think we need somebody with those political stances and who are willing to do the work. And, you know, I see his political videos. They get me fired up as well. I understand why people want someone like him in office. You know, and I felt like me coming forward would essentially potentially take that away. And I felt really uncomfortable with the responsibility of and the weight of my story and what that might do.
24: When people hear this from you, are you saying you should not vote for him because of what happened?
23: I'm not going to go as far as to say that. I'm just here to tell my story, to give a clearer picture of who he is and the type of past that he has.
20: Okay. As I mentioned before, I figure she's probably telling the truth. And then there's part of that that I listen to, and I'm just being honest. I'm like, okay, this doesn't this doesn't add up to me.
21: Yeah.
22: Well, and why now?
20: Well, dude, now do I know what it's like to be in her shoes? Of course not.
22: No.
20: Okay.
22: I believe her too, but.
20: But.
22: Yeah.
20: Imagine someone you feel like raped you, all right?
22: Mm-hmm.
20: How can you watch any video of them and say, yeah, I get fired up watching it?
22: Yeah. And keep that to yourself all this time.
20: Well.
22: Until now. I mean, you know, that's.
20: Well, she didn't keep it to herself. She told a therapist.
22: Okay.
20: You have all that evidence. That's there. What I'm saying is that line she's using there, I'm not buying it.
22: Well, yeah.
20: You ever hear a woman talk about someone that cheated on her? Can she ever talk about that guy in glowing terms?
21: Yeah, pretty difficult. Yeah.
20: Pretty freaking difficult. Like, that son of a whatever, whatever. I can't even imagine that person saying, but I see his political videos and I get fired up.
22: Well, that's just it, man. I mean,
20: I'm not buying it.
22: You know, and I get it. She told the therapist and all that, but she didn't go to the media until right now.
21: Yeah.
20: No, but a lot of women, they don't want to be that person. They don't want to be
22: I understand all of that. I understand all of that. But I also understand you got an election coming up, and I also understand that there's been all kinds of accusations against this guy from the jump.
20: Oh, yeah.
22: And I would have thought she would have said, hey, you know, I got a story for you.
20: She was part of the story with the failing New York Times.
21: Yeah,
20: the highlight of it.
22: Do I believe her? Yes, I believe her. Do I think Blattner's a horrible human being? Yes.
21: Well, yeah. I feel like she's been it, and I have no evidence of this, but like an answer like that sounds like she's been coached to try to be the perfect victim, right? Like,
20: yes.
21: I'm not going to go after the Democrat Party, Democrat voters. It's almost like she's giving people who have supported him an off-ramp. Like somebody has coached her to do that. Like say, hey, look, we were all blindsided by this, and we all love Graham Blattner and his public persona. But, yeah, there is some real troubling stuff that's behind the scenes now. And now it's okay to acknowledge that.
20: Yeah. There was another part of that interview, too. Now, listen, she made the decision, I'm going to go on national TV and tell my story. Okay? So, as far as the rest of us know, I'm not in her shoes, but you're certainly going to react to what she's saying and see if it makes sense or not. Roll it.
23: Long tells you to never speak to her again about something that you did, and you didn't even

0: seen. And so I gave it a couple days. It said that it was seen, and I still didn't hear back out. And at that point, I blocked him on everything. I deleted his number. I blocked and deleted his, like, text phone number as well, because text and Instagram are, I think, the two ways that we had communication. And I've never heard from him since.
1: Okay. I don't know, man. You delete all of your text messages?
2: Yeah.
1: Like, as a way of, I need to get over this person? After that happened? And everything that led up that night, because you said there were text messages before he basically was breaking and entering your home. All that seems a little bit odd. Yeah. Again, I'm not in her shoes. I don't know what that's like. Yeah. But you got to believe that we're not the only ones that listen to something like that and are scratching their heads with the whole thing. And that's not to say, well, he's innocent. No, he's a bad guy.
3: He is a bad guy.
1: He's a bad freaking guy.
4: He's a horrible guy.
1: But the way this story is crafted, and I think, yeah, she's got a lot of coaching going on. Mm-hmm. And this is the Democratic machine at work to get the dude out. I think that is true. David, you want to go with, is this current or a flashback about believe all liberal women?
2: Oh, this is current.
1: Oh.
2: This is, again, this woman is not the first person to make claims about his abusive nature, but she is the first one that the left seems to be taking seriously. MS Now's Antonia Hilton explained why.
1: Oh, okay.
5: Part of, I think, what made it complicated for some Democrats to fully believe the woman who was at the center of the last round was that she was associated with right-wing politics. But this woman, I want to read part of what's out here. One of the reasons, she says to Politico, I didn't come forward sooner was the huge moral conflict that I had between supporting his politics. So she is saying, I actually agree with Graham Platner, his positions, his politics. She's clearly more on the left, but not supporting him as a person.
2: So the coaching works because you can hear it in real time. Liberals convincing themselves, hey, we were all fooled by this guy.
1: Right. Yeah, that is true.
6: That's my kind of man.
1: Oh, yes. Elizabeth Warren, speaking of Graham Platner, not that long ago.
4: It's her kind of man.
1: Better believe it.
4: Yep.
1: All right. Sonny Hostin in The View making some news.
4: My gosh, man.
2: Well, the cows on The View were freaking out about that gay little march in D.C., the Patriot Front guys.
1: Oh, yeah, they're supposed to be the right-wing extremists, the white nationalists.
2: Yes, who they're calling for revolution by putting on their sporty little khakis and getting their flags and walking for a few blocks together. Mm-hmm. Oh, there's that Reuters photo of the khaki-clad losers standing on the train with the black woman sitting in the middle. Like, she's sitting down, and all these guys in their face diapers are standing around her. And then it turns out she's actually a menace on public transit.
1: Who just minutes before had her pants down, was rubbing her
2: butt on the chairs. Sonny Hostin still thinks that photo defines her own life experience.
1: It defines Sonny's life experience?
2: Yes.
1: Yeah. Oh, roll it.
7: As a black woman,
1: my
7: lived experience in this country was embodied by a photograph that was taken in celebrating the 250th.
1: Yeah.
7: Unfortunately, in this country, people have different lived experiences. So while some may have a lived experience, like, this is the best country in the world, and while there's some stuff that goes on, you know, other things are okay, that, for me, was a defining image of modern America for black Americans. Yes. Defining. As a black woman, I'm sitting there in my country, and that's the type of fear I have to experience.
1: Oh, my gosh.
2: You want to know what the lived experience for a whole lot of people, and I don't care what your race or color or creed is people on public transit being menaces and nobody doing anything about it.
1: Yeah.
2: That's actually probably a better situation in deep blue cities, or a better representation of life. When has Sonny Hostin ever been sitting somewhere and felt threatened by a group of white nationalists? When has that ever happened?
1: That's a great question. I don't know that she could answer that question. And there was another clip of her that was making the rounds.
4: I saw that one, too. Yeah.
1: And talking about
4: the flag?
1: Yes.
4: Yeah.
1: The United States flag.
4: Yeah, this is really something, too.
1: That, what was it, she would feel unsafe or some nonsense?
4: Unsafe.
1: I have the clip.
4: Yeah.
1: Okay. A neighborhood with a bunch of American flags or something
4: can't
1: like
4: have
1: that.
4: Okay.
1: Roll it.
7: Said there are times when I walk into a community and I see American flags all over the community, and I suddenly feel

0: unsafe.
1: Really?
2: She's an actress,
1: just,
2: dude.
1: You just
2: that's theater.
1: Shake your head. Don't that, you?
2: It's absolute freaking nonsense.
1: In the country that
2: where?
1: Made her a multimillionaire.
2: Where?
1: Yeah.
2: And why?
1: Yeah. She's afraid.
2: Right.
1: Exactly.
2: And if that were the case, why would that be? Because you've made yourself believe you should be scared on a bunch of false BS.
1: Yeah.
2: Yeah, I want to hear the actual story, Sonny. Gosh. The race hustlers. It's comical, dude.
1: No, there's no time out for that. It just continues.
2: Man, oh, man. Okay. There's more from PMS now, like comical clips to get through, and the five stories we're watching today straight ahead.

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19: Number five, four energy companies have officially redomiciled from Delaware to Texas as the flight from blue states continues. Number four, at least three tankers were struck by projectiles in the Strait of Hormuz. Number three, here we go again. Number three, President Trump is in Turkey for a big NATO meeting, and it looks like there's going to be another come to Jesus moment. Number two, Democrat Senate candidate Graham Platner facing calls to drop out of the race and let another person run before next Monday's ballot deadline. And then number one, related to that, somebody's hearing something because apparently a pro Susan Collins, the Republican running for re-election there, is canceling a pro Susan Collins group. Pine Tree Results Pack is canceling TV ads that have been booked for starting, I believe, tomorrow or Thursday through the 15th. So they know something's happening because it was all anti-Graham Platner stuff. And they're like, you know what? We're going to cancel that ad buy because that may not be relevant by Thursday.
4: No kidding.
19: Somebody
4: has free advertising right now just with news updates.
19: Absolutely. All right, those are the top five stories that we're keeping an eye on today. 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
4: Okay. This is a conversation going on online. What old movie would you pass down to youth of today? And they mentioned different ones. You know, Breakfast Club, Heathers, Thelma and Louise, E.T., Nightmare on Elm Street, Pretty in Pink, Shawshank, Misery, terrifying movie.
20: Yeah. Ooh, man.
4: The Sandlot, that's a classic.
20: Oh, yeah. It was on the other night.
4: Different ones. Is there anything that comes to mind?
19: The Sandlot would definitely be one.
4: Oh, yeah.
20: What are we passing it down for? For the learning or just for the entertainment value or?
4: Whatever you think.
19: A snapshot of culture. Die Hard.
4: Maybe. Die Hard, yes.
20: Like Field of Dreams.
4: Yeah. There is one problem with that. That have a catch thing.
20: Yeah, nobody talks that way.
4: No, that's an East Coast thing.
20: Yeah, I that one bothered me too.
4: Yeah. You play catch. You don't have a catch.
20: No, I agree 100% with that one.
4: Right.
19: I think probably The Godfather.
4: Yeah, when a kid gets to a certain age.
19: Yeah.
4: Yeah. Because when you say youth, if you're talking about a 10-year-old, probably not Godfather.
19: What's wrong with that?
20: A little bit of a problem there, yeah.
4: Yeah. Horse head. Yeah, that's a tough one. You know, this has happened. It happened with my daughter's husband. And now that my other daughter is dating someone serious, the word to him was, well, have you watched The Warriors yet with Pops?
20: That's you.
4: That's me.
20: Mm-hmm.
4: And the answer was no. I think I've mentioned this before. And then I have to ask, do you want me to recite the whole movie or the lines before they happen?
20: Yeah.
4: And for whatever reason, my family does. And then I do the whole thing and people seem to have a good time with that. I would also say if someone's playing golf, 10 cup, just because there are so many great lines in that movie and it's just absolutely hilarious.
20: Mm-hmm.
4: Other ones come to mind?
19: I'm surprised Scott hasn't mentioned Moneyball yet.
20: I was going to say Moneyball just for the one line.
4: Which one line?
20: We're all told we can no longer play the children's game. Some of us are told at 18, others at 40, but we're all told.
4: Yes.
20: Every time you come in all busted up from a weekend of playing basketball or something, I recite that line to you.
4: Yes, we're all told, but some of us you have to tell repeatedly until you can't play anymore. Because I had a guy that played softball into his 70s, and you know what he always said to me? And he was good.
20: Yeah.
4: You got to keep playing. If you ever stop, you're done. You have to keep playing until you can't.
20: Until you physically break down enough where you can no longer play. Yes.
4: Yeah, that's pretty much it. This is the Markley, Van Camp, and Robbins Show. The Moneyball line was they were told, and they can't get paid for it.
20: Mm-hmm.
4: It's a different context, you understand.
20: Well, yeah, but I mean, the theory is the same.
4: Yes, to you.
20: Yeah, I mean, we're all told. Yeah, we're all just told that you can't do this anymore. It's a sad day when that revelation hits you right smack dab in the face. Yeah, but we're all told.
4: Well, you maybe can't do it as well as you did it before, but you can still go do it.
20: Well, then when you're embarrassing yourself. My last year of fast pitch softball was embarrassing. It's like the kid pitching was still 20 and I was 42.
4: I know, but someone is still paying to see Vince Neil sing or even David Lee Roth. And I think you should hang it up, but man, I don't know.
20: David Lee Roth, this needs to be told.
4: News update next.

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1: I mean, I know this is my fault.
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4: Intelligence with the U.S. about an alleged Iranian plot to assassinate President Trump.
5: President Trump, in spite of this, in spite of two previous attempts on his life, is showing strength, not fear. And, you know, by saying, you know, we are going to bomb you into oblivion, I think that sets the tone very correctly.
4: U.S. Ambassador to NATO Matt Whitaker speaking to Fox News. We have Republican reaction now that Maine Democratic candidate Graham Plattner has officially ended a scandal-plagued campaign.
6: The replacement may end up not having a Nazi tattoo, and he may not abuse women, but he's still going to share the socialist agenda that Graham Plattner and these radicals in places like New York City and Denver do as well.
4: Arkansas GOP Senator Tom Cotton on Fox's Ingram Angle. 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
7: WMBD Radio News Extra, I'm Julia Bradley. Hundreds of workers at Liberty Steel and Wire in Bartonville are heading into furloughs starting Monday. The company says a downturn in the market for their products is forcing them to scale back at the plant on South Adams Street. According to 25 News, Liberty Steel is calling the move temporary, saying they plan to bring everyone back. But it's still a tough blow for a place that employs over 600 workers. The cutbacks will roll out over the next 2 weeks. A Peoria-based doctor is giving tips on how to avoid a parasite with larger-than-typical cases this summer. The Illinois Department of Public Health is reporting more than 150 cases of cyclosporiasis this year. That's higher than normal. Symptoms include sudden watery diarrhea, stomach cramps, bloating, and tiredness. OSF Healthcare's Dr. Brian Curtis says one of the best ways to prevent the spread is to thoroughly clean and cook all of your produce before consuming them.
8: If you're in an area that's having a large or a lot of it and you like to consume raspberries, you may want to consider using frozen raspberries rather than fresh ones. Bagged kind of lettuce type stuff, you could avoid that as it's harder to wash that and you can have the entire bag be infected.
7: Curtis says good hand washing will also help prevent the parasites spread. More news in 30 minutes or as it breaks, and always at WMBDRadio.com.
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11: 25 News First Alert Forecast. We're looking for a bit of a drier day than yesterday. We're looking for more partly sunny skies as we make our way forward here through the afternoon hours. Temperatures into the mid-80s with a little bit of wind gusting about 15 miles per hour. Overall, though, a little bit of a drier day than yesterday. Still could see a few pop-up showers, but not quite as likely. I'm 25 News First Alert Meteorologist Austin Feig for WMBD Radio.
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0: The Markley, Van Camp, and Robbins Show. Jamie Markley, David Van Camp, Scott Robbins. Just getting a couple of news updates, and I happen to see this update. It's a Somalian Minnesota state rep candidate by the name of Abdi Dasane.
1: Good job.
0: Thank you.
2: All right.
0: He owns a daycare that's receiving tax dollars with dozens of repeat violations and unpaid fines. And he is calling for more funding for daycares. And I'm not joking.
3: When the only way to keep a roof over your family's head is to work three jobs, we're not doing our job to address access to quality housing. When you cannot find adequate daycare for your children and unwillingly leave the workforce to care for them, we're not doing our job to ensuring safe and accessible childcare.
0: That's right.
3: When your children attend schools with crowded classrooms, we're not...
0: When I only have seven BMWs for my family,
2: yes. That is
0: something
2: not,
0: needs to be done.
2: That is not adequate.
0: Yes.
3: Creating an environment where teachers can succeed and children can learn.
0: Yes.
1: Oh, boy.
3: Access to resources I needed.
0: Access.
3: To start my business has allowed my family to thrive.
1: I'll bet.
3: Not everyone has access to those resources. And not just the capital, but the time to pursue your dreams.
0: Got it.
1: Boy, he's something. That's something right there.
0: Yeah, you love that,
1: Holy
0: don't you?
1: Holy smokes.
2: Pursue my dream.
1: Right, I know, right?
2: Robbing American taxpayers blind.
0: Yep.
1: That's why he wants to franchise Learing Centers everywhere.
0: Of course.
1: I got McDonald's now. One on every corner.
2: You know, we're just a few Learing Centers away from having a top-notch soccer team.
1: That's
2: you know,
1: it.
2: I'm just saying.
1: You stand a better chance of get funded if that were the case. Yeah, but USA Soccer, look at that. We're going to go.
0: Big story is Maine, the Senate race. Graham Plattner may have to drop out because of the latest allegations. Woman says, well, yeah, he basically raped me. That's what she told Jake Tapper. One of his big backers has been Bernie Sandwiches.
1: Oh, gosh, yeah. Huge.
0: Sandwiches, he got irritated, too, when people ask him even about the Nazi tattoo.
1: Yeah.
0: So, May's on X, but when Bernie was all about the fine people hoax with Trump, and then put it when he's talking about the Graham Plattner tattoo.
4: When you have a president commenting on a march by Nazis and white supremacists, who then declares, well, there are nice people on both sides.
0: Fine people.
4: It's the president.
0: Actually.
4: There are no nice Nazis.
0: But what about fine Nazis, Bernie?
2: Yeah.
0: Which, of course, was a lie. It's not what he said in the context, but he... You threw that out there for years, and then it was the Graham Plattner thing.
5: I'm not overly impressed by a squad of media running around saying, what do you think about the tattoo on Graham Plattner's chest? Between you and me, there might be one or two more important issues.
0: Oh, okay. Would be, I don't know, rape be one of those? Because now Bernie is saying...
1: Oh, he's got to step down.
2: Yeah, he's got to step aside.
1: Yeah, that's Bernie now.
0: Well, John Fetterman says Bernie should be apologizing.
1: I agree, Fetterman. I 100% agree.
0: Yeah.
6: Yeah, I mean, I refuse to overlook that. But honestly, I would really call Bernie Sanders to apologize for pushing this kind of predator more than anyone he helped him elect. And now apologize to the victims, especially the woman that she claimed that he raped her. So I don't know why you want to keep pushing these kinds of people. Maybe he should consider set a few out and stop pushing these kind of communists and people. And now people, you know, like P. Hustle now, he has been credibly accused of rape.
0: Yeah, P. Hustle is what he calls Plattner.
2: Yeah. Yeah, that was that, his
0: name on online.
1: He was a rapper, right?
2: P. Hustle.
1: Yeah, he was a rapper, though.
2: Graham Plattner?
1: Yeah, I think he did a rap record.
0: No.
1: Or did he did rap performances.
0: No.
1: Better look that up.
2: I think you're confusing him with Mamdani.
0: Dude.
1: No.
0: If there is any Grand Platinum rap, right, we got to have it.
2: All right, here
1: well,
2: we go.
1: Well, I may have mistaken, no doubt about
0: Let's
1: it.
0: Let's bet 10 on it just to be safe.
1: But I thought that's where the P Hustle thing came from, so maybe I'm wrong.
0: 10 bucks on that?
1: No, I don't want to go 10 bucks.
2: Unfortunately, it's hard to Google it right now because Google wants to auto-correct it to Grand Platinum rape.
0: Wow.
1: Oh, wow.
2: Yeah.
1: Okay.
0: Hmm. P Hustle.
1: We'll continue to search for that. Any evidence of that?
0: There's no way. There's no way.
2: I think you're thinking
0: Mamdani. I want it to be true. I want it to be right, Scott.
2: I would love that to be true. My goodness.
1: Maybe I just dreamt it. I wanted it to be true. Therefore, it isn't ever.
0: It's all right.
1: That's my mistake.
0: Not at all. No one's going to accuse you of being...
1: I'll take a beating for that one.
0: Being yelling at clouds. Hey, he's the rapper. That guy. See, I think he wrapped some stuff, that P Hustle.
1: I thought the P Hustle name.
2: I can't find any
1: okay. All right. Darn
2: evidence.
1: All right. Okay.
0: Dang it.
2: DJ P Hustle.
0: Man, David, you shouldn't have said that so fast about Mamdani. We could have milked him for 10 bucks.
1: No, I'm out.
0: Dang it. So as far as PMS now, with this whole story... They're heartbroken for the Democrats?
2: Yes. Again, man, this is part of the op right now, I think. I'm not saying that the woman is lying about it, but they've rolled her out, this new victim, this new accuser, to be sort of the perfect victim, one that can absolve everybody who supported him up until now.
0: Got it.
2: And you're seeing that play out in real time. I mean, here is, again, MS Now's Antonia Hilton. Talking about this.
0: Okay.
7: There's really two groups of people who I feel most heartbroken for, which is the woman at the center of this story, and then the voters of Maine, who so many of them have been crying out, wanting change, desperate for a younger person to represent them in the Senate, someone with new ideas to bring to the table. Democrats have been trying in that state to strategize about how to get rid of Susan Collins for a long, long time and finally believe that they had a glimmer of hope here. And I imagine they're feeling crushed right now.
0: Oh, my gosh.
2: But it's okay. We're all feeling crushed right now. We were all blindsided by the guy who fantasized openly about raping somebody who broke into his house.
0: Yeah. Dude, when you've heard so many bad things about a person, whether that person's like dating your sister or something like that, you're like, man, I've heard all these things. When you hear the next one, you're not so much heartbroken. You're heartbroken when you believe someone was really a good person, and then out of nowhere, you find out they're a monster.
2: Yeah.
0: Oh, my gosh. Yeah, it's like you got one winner after another with that party.
2: Oh, yeah.
0: But I feel really bad for the voters. Oh, please. Golly. What a scene. All right, it's that time. We do it a couple of times a day. Go around the table. It may not be the biggest story out there, but it caught your attention. You want to bring it in. David, what's your story here?
2: Well, so Mitch McConnell, former Republican Senate leader, he's been out of commission for like 3 weeks. There was a rumor that he had a heart attack. He had some sort of medical emergency that landed him in the hospital.
0: I saw a terrible rumor this morning.
2: Well, yeah, Laura Loomer put out that he's basically brain dead.
0: Yeah.
2: And now Scott Jennings, who knows him because they're both Kentucky guys, Scott Jennings said, I just spoke to my old friend Mitch McConnell this morning, the senior senator from Kentucky. He's still recovering in the hospital. Talked for about 20 minutes about Iran, Ukraine, the unfolding situation in Maine, visit to the Teddy Roosevelt Presidential Library, even a bit of Senate history. I told him we want to see him back to work as soon as possible. So that's basically his nice way of saying Mitch McConnell is not brain dead.
0: Okay. All right.
1: He's making a rap record.
0: I was going to say.
2: He's making a rap record.
0: Yeah. His name is P-Mac.
1: He's making a rap record.
0: Yeah.
1: Everybody
0: knows
1: that.
0: Well, he's rapped before.
1: Yeah, I know. Well, yeah.
0: You've heard it.
1: I've heard it. I've got his CD.
0: All right, Scotty, what's your story?
1: My story is this. Rabid lefty Stephen King sticks by alleged rapist Grand Platinum. That's the headline.
0: Mm-hmm.
1: Stephen King said Grand Platinum may drop out. He said, I really hope he doesn't. He went on to say, meanwhile, the abuser in chief just keeps on keeping on. Meaning Trump, of course. He said, tell you what, if you knew the whole truth about everyone in the Senate and the House of Representatives, those chambers would be dead empty. So I'm sticking by Graham Plattner. Thanks for that, Stephen.
0: Boy, oh boy. When everyone else is like, all right, this is it, this is done, he's saying no.
1: Well, he's a nut.
0: You know, still my guy.
1: You know, that's another one of these guys. I realized, you know, that sometimes it's very difficult to separate the art from the politics of these guys.
0: Yes.
1: It's like, and for me, King, I'm just done with it. I was a rabid reader of his books.
0: Man. Okay. When's the last time you read a Stephen King book?
1: Last book I read was Gerald's Game, and that was a while ago. But I've read The Shining.
0: Yeah. Not like he's still putting out a bunch of stuff that you're reading.
1: I don't know what he's put out in recent couple of years or so. He was writing a book about every 6 months for a while.
2: I was trying to, there was years I was trying to get into Stephen King as a writer, and it was boring. The best thing that he ever did was hand off his stories to like competent writers to make good movies based on his stuff.
1: They were pretty good movies.
2: I mean, Misery is a great movie. We just talked about that a few minutes ago.
0: Okay.
2: The Green Mile.
0: Because I didn't read any of these books. All right. Are you telling me, is this just you, David? Is there a whole group of people out there that would say, this guy is an overrated writer?
2: There's a lot of people who will say that, yeah.
0: Got it. Because sometimes you might have a gut feeling about something being overrated, and you might look it up and like, oh my gosh, there's an entire community that feels exactly like I do about this. So that's why I asked.
1: No, and we have a mutual friend of ours who's in a club. Every time he releases one, he gets a copy of it.
0: Of a Stephen King book?
1: Yes.
0: Somebody we know.
1: We have a mutual friend, yes.
0: I can't imagine who that is.
1: Our pal Lloyd.
0: Really?
1: Yep.
0: Still to this day?
1: Up until at least a couple of years ago.
0: Wow, that's really surprising.
1: I mean, I don't know about today, but I mean, I just have a hard time with it now.
0: Real quick for my story, I'll make it fast. It's not that big a deal, and I don't want to spend that much time on Taylor Swift and Travis Kelce, because whatever. But there were a couple of NFLers that were at the wedding. One being George Kittle. As a Cowboy fan, I can't stand the 49ers, as a rule. It's hard not to like George Kittle on some level. He's just hilarious.
1: Mm-hmm.
0: He and Robert Tonyan Jr., they were invited to the wedding. They went. And they dressed in the tuxes Jim Carrey and Jeff Daniels wore in Dumb and Dumber. That is freaking legend there.
2: That's outstanding.
1: That is outstanding.
0: So there, just wanted to tip of the cap. That was pretty funny there. I would guess that everybody thought that was funny.
1: I bet some didn't.
0: Well, then they don't have a sense of humor.
1: Some of those A-listers.
0: Yeah, I understand. Okay. Oh, great Nimrod in the news coming up in just a few, and a news update next.

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0: The Markley, Van Camp, and Robin Show.
1: Yeah, a lot of people talk about the weight loss injections because they do get results. But a lot of people that want to lose significant weight don't want to mess with the needles. And some have heard about some other side effects, you know, like loose stools, things like that.
2: Oh,
1: it's just, well, it's not for, that doesn't happen to everybody, but it has happened to plenty where that word gets out and people are like, yeah, I want to lose the weight, but I don't want to deal with all that other stuff. And if you're in that boat, there is something that's been working for a lot of people.
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1: News update. David Van Camp.
2: Let's see. Virginia Democrat Elaine Luria is defending Graham Plattner. This is
1: is unreal.
2: Yeah.
4: I'm singularly focused on this district, the message of what's important to people here in Virginia's 2nd congressional district. And they're always going to try to find a boogeyman and tie, you know, the Democrat to whatever shiny new thing is going to scare people. But the truth is I have a proven record in Congress, and I'm focused on listening to, supporting, and then representing those people across this district.
1: So we've gone from believe all women to, well, this accuser is basically the shiny new thing, I guess.
2: Yeah, right. I'm not even going to talk about Graham Plattner. He's just a boogeyman.
1: Wow.
3: Hypocrites.
1: Oh.
3: Just.
1: Now, it may be true that the victim was coached up before she does an interview with Jake Tapper. I imagine she was.
2: I think she was, yeah.
1: Someone needs to coach up that idiot.
2: Yeah, no kidding.
1: Like, just to understand basic messaging, for crying out loud. That was terrible. All right, we got to get the Nimrods. Here we go.
5: When the going gets tough.
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8: I love the poorly educated.
1: All right. Nimrods in the News. We go to Kentucky, where a Ford worker got fired for stealing a $2 cookie. But he didn't really steal it. This is quite the tale, okay? I'll try to explain this the best I can. This dude, 60 years old, he's diabetic. He is a career electrician working the overnight shift. And this dude is very good at his job, apparently. He makes over 200 grand a year.
3: Oh, nice.
1: Doing very well. He works a lot of hours. Well, his blood sugar, he got a warning, needs something. Mm-hmm. So he goes to the kiosk, gets this $2 cookie, and you pay for it there.
3: Yeah.
1: There's a problem with the machine, and it's not reading the card. And so he leaves that area. Well, that part is caught on video. What the video doesn't catch is he goes to a different kiosk and pays for it there. However, he doesn't think anything about this until a couple of weeks later, and there's someone from the company, and they're letting him know, yet we have this on video. You stole the cookie. You're fired.
2: Oh, no.
3: Oh, my God.
1: He's got a union rep there, too. So you're fired. They didn't even give him a chance to get his tools together.
2: Oh, golly.
1: You have to leave the building. And it's not until later where he's saying, no, I paid for it. I paid for the cookie. All they had to do is look up the receipts to realize the guy actually paid for the cookie.
2: Oh, man.
1: And at the time, he's thinking, is this the way my employment's going to end?
2: Wow.
1: So you don't even look that up? So that's why that plant gets Nimrods in the News.
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20: The ceasefire is over. I'm Daria Albinger, Fox News. That from President Trump as the U.S. and Iran continue to carry out retaliatory strikes on each other.
21: No reports thus far as to any potential attacks in the Strait of Hormuz today, although there is new escalation amid new threats today issued by both sides. The supreme leader in Iran issuing his first written statement that avenging his late father must take place. And according to a Wall Street Journal report, Israel shared intelligence with the U.S. that it said indicated a fresh Iranian plan to kill President Trump. Trump says that orders have already been given threatening Iranian decimation if Iran were to carry out such a plan, writing in part, quote, 1,000 missiles are locked and loaded and aimed at the Islamic Republic of Iran with thousands of more to immediately follow should the Iranian government act on its threat.
20: Fox's Alex Hogan in Washington. The Pentagon's released some new footage of what appears to be a mysterious star-shaped object.
22: One of the videos was captured just last year by the U.S. Pacific Command. The footage was taken on January 1st over the Yellow Sea, and it shows an unidentified object that looks like a six-point star. President Trump has demanded transparency regarding unidentified flying objects, aerial phenomena, and alien life. But the Pentagon has previously said they found no evidence of aliens or extraterrestrial intelligence. They've suggested other reasons for these unresolved cases, including lack of sufficient data. They say the private sector is welcome to provide their own expertise, and in the meantime, they will continue to release new files in the coming weeks on a rolling basis.
20: This is the fourth batch of UAP files released. Quarterfinal action today at the World Cup. Norway and England are now playing in Miami, and later tonight, Argentina and Switzerland will meet 9 p.m. Eastern Time. 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
23: WMBD Radio News Extra, I'm Julia Bradley. A Peoria area legislator wants to expand funding to get more students into college. 16th District Congressman Darren LaHood of Dunlap toured Illinois Central College's Health Careers Facility Thursday, seeing how students train for their futures. He says on a federal level, funding Pell Grants can give students the financial boost needed to go to school, as well as help a growing industry in Peoria.
24: Healthcare is really, in many ways, the future of our area. When you think about the expansion of OSF, you think about Carl, you think about Proctor.
23: LaHood says Congress is looking into expansion of Pell Grants that help counter rising costs and inflation. A two-year effort to raise money to reopen the Princeville Community Pool has received a big boost. The Princeville Aquatic Center Board announced this week an anonymous $200,000 donation towards its fundraising campaign. Treasurer Jacob Wilson says the campaign had stalled a bit before this donation.
25: We were kind of exploring some other options, and then honestly, out of the blue, this donation came in, and it really just kind of lit a fire underneath the campaign again.
0: Wilson says the board was looking into state grants to help with the campaign and may still do so. The campaign is hoping to raise $425,000. They've raised around $315,000 so far. More news in 30 minutes or as it breaks, and always at WMBDRadio.com.
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13: 25 News First Alert Forecast. We're looking for a bit of a drier day than yesterday. We're looking for more partly sunny skies as we make our way forward here through the afternoon hours. Temperatures into the mid-80s with a little bit of wind gusting about 15 miles per hour. Overall, though, a little bit of a drier day than yesterday. Still could see a few pop-up showers, but not quite as likely. I'm 25 News First Alert Meteorologist Austin Feig for WMBD Radio.
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1: The Markley, Van Camp, and Robbins Show. Jamie Markley, David Van Camp, Scott Robbins, thank you for being here. News update, David Van Camp.
2: Well, the cows on The View brought on their favorite Republican, and that's any Republican that doesn't like Donald Trump anymore. It'd be Marjorie Taylor Greene.
1: Really?
2: Yeah, because she put out a tweet where she was saying that AIPAC, the American-based pro-Israel lobbying firm, was partially to blame for all the stuff coming out about Graham Plattner.
1: You mean like he didn't do any of these things?
2: Like I agree with the basic thesis that the timing of this is perfect for Democrats to parachute somebody in at the last minute because they have such a flawed candidate in Graham Plattner. That doesn't mean that it's all just completely made up.
1: Well, no.
2: And certainly I don't know that the Jews have had anything to do with it, because I'm pretty sure that if there was a secret cabal of Jewish people, they would have dropped this, you know, sometime around the Nazi tattoo thing coming to light.
1: Probably so, yes.
2: Weird.
1: Did they put some sort of Jewish hex on him that made him rapey?
2: 5 years ago?
1: Exactly.
2: Yeah, okay.
1: Okay.
2: Anyway, here's Marjorie Taylor Greene on The View.
32: Well, what I mean by that is it's unfortunate that rich donors that put Israel first are playing in American politics.
33: Well, just AIPAC, like my friend Thomas American Massey. Donors, to be clear. It's Americans who care about the U.S.
32: No, they care about Israel first. Israel's committing genocide.
33: Only American citizens can contribute to APAC.
32: Let me tell you, the future of this country is Americans are sick and tired of funding Israel's genocidal wars that are killing children.
33: Millions of Americans,
32: in Gaza,
33: including me, support Israel, for the record. That may be your
32: position. 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And I support Americans, and I support our tax dollars being used for our purposes.
33: Do you see how this
32: APAC took out one of my good friends, Thomas Massey. Okay, and Thomas Massey worked for his district.
33: APAC lost because Donald Trump endorsed Thomas Massey.
32: You're going to blame Miriam Adelson.
2: They're just talking over each other.
1: Yeah, remember when we used to say Marjorie Taylor Greene was a nut, but she's our nut?
2: Yeah.
1: Yeah, she's not our nut
3: anymore. Yeah, once they cease being your nut, then they're just a nut.
1: Yeah. Right. Both sides have their nuts.
2: Yes. Oh, for sure.
1: And usually when you have a nut on your side, there's a little bit of upside to them.
2: Yeah.
1: Along with the downside.
3: Yeah.
1: Now it's just nut.
3: Well, you cringe either way.
2: Yeah.
1: Yeah, I mean, so what's her play?
3: Even if it's your nut, you're like, oh, God.
2: The podcast circuit, I mean, that's kind of what a lot of these folks wind up going to.
1: To build something for the future.
2: Build a brand for themselves, yeah.
1: Got it. Okay.
3: Building a brand.
1: Well, it is this interesting thing for left media now with the Blattner stuff, because, you know, they had him go on all the shows and he was, you know, pretty much guaranteeing there was nothing else that was going to come out.
2: Yeah.
1: Because it was, you know, Mika had him on and she was going to, you know, be bringing the tough questions to Graham Blattner at the time with her.
7: Just talk about the nature of the sexting in terms of, can you call for the release of the Epstein files? And can you call out those who have abused women and not be conflicted in any way?
8: Yes, of course. I mean, I engaged in consensual romantic activities with adults at an earlier part in my life. That seems like a fairly normal thing most people do.
1: Well, not getting all rapey.
3: Well,
1: that's not the normal thing there. Yeah. Well, and on, you know, the whole accuser, that whole bit, you know, there was one clip that we hadn't had a chance to get to yet. Let's just roll it out here. Because I think, you know, generally, she's telling the truth. There's some of it that's head-scratching about it. There's no doubt about that. But when she talks about the morning after that this all happened. Like, he was so drunk he couldn't remember anything when he had forced himself on her, and she said, Jake Tapper actually asked the question, you know, did he rape you? And, well, if you missed that, this is what she said, just for clarity's sake.
8: It seems like a fairly normal thing most people do.
7: Can you...
1: No, not that.
7: Just talk about the nature
1: no,
7: of...
1: No, not that. Turn her off.
2: I was like, that's an unfortunate slip there, because he goes, that's just like a natural thing people do.
1: Whoa. Right.
2: Oh, yeah, that's not part exactly, of it. Yeah. Hold on a second.
1: No, here's Tapper.
9: Did Graham Blattner rape you?
10: By definition, yes. Absolutely.
9: Because he had non-consensual sex with you.
10: Yeah.
9: Forced himself on you.
10: Mm-hmm.
9: Even after you had told him no and fought him off.
10: Yeah. He violated multiple layers of consent that night.
1: And she went on to say in part of it that she felt like he was so intoxicated that if she would try to fight it off, it would have made the whole thing worse. Mm-hmm. Oh, my gosh. And then the morning after.
10: In the morning, he woke up and he went to go put his arm around me. And so I remember taking his arm and throwing it back at him. And I said, are you serious, Graham? And he's like, what? And I'm like, do you not remember what happened last night? He's like, no. And I'm like, okay, I need you to get dressed and leave and never talk to me again. Like, nothing that happened was okay. And he did. He just got up and got dressed and left and didn't seem concerned.
9: He didn't ask me
10: a single question.
1: That is also very odd. Because if that's not your style, and you don't remember anything, and she's saying it wasn't consensual, and then she sends you an Instagram message, 2 weeks later, to say, hey, nothing about that night was consensual, and it was wrong, and you get that message, you don't say, hey, well, tell me what happened.
2: Right. What happened here?
1: But he did not do that.
3: Well, he knew what happened.
1: So you think he does remember?
3: Well, of course he does.
1: Yeah. Or he's out.
2: Yeah. It sure seems like that's the way it's going.

0: And I happen to see the clip where, you know, he is saying, this is the Islamic Republic of New Yorkistan. You see this city? You see how it looks? Then it was, Inshallah, your city looks just like this too. That's Arabic for God willing. Yes. Saying this is what this is going to be. Every house in this city is going to be Islamic. Is going to be Muslim. So are you thinking he's just saying this to get clicks and to get attention? Or is there something to what he's saying? That is the goal.
1: Well, like,
0: make no mistake, that is the goal.
2: I think it both can be true. I don't think it's going to happen in a city as large as New York. But, I think that is the goal.
0: Yeah. But it's not talked about that much in the open, but it seems like it's becoming more so.
2: No, because right now there's still, you know, a marriage of convenience between the socialist, communist, and Islamist.
0: Yes.
2: At some point, one of them is going to make a decision that's going to upset the other.
0: Oh, yeah. Yeah, you talk about a civil war there. That just doesn't go on forever. It's absolutely not going to happen.
1: 25 years ago, if you'd have said that about Dearborn, Michigan, you would have went, well, that probably won't happen.
0: No, it's just a little bit at a time.
1: Yeah, right.
0: You know what I mean?
1: Mm-hmm.
0: It's just, you know, another day. It's, well, we got to have this. We should introduce this into the school. Mm-hmm. For all of these different kids here. Well, we should probably have this space where they can pray out in the public.
1: Mm-hmm.
0: That would be welcoming and that would be nice. Yeah, it's just an inch by inch, you know, sort of thing. That's the way it happens over time.
1: Long game.
0: 100%.
1: Mm-hmm.
0: That's the way it is. Other news out there. David, I wanted to bring this up to you. Happened to see this story that there's a study that kids pick up language biases from cartoons. And it's very common for villains to speak in non-standard and foreign accents, and then kids pick up the accents. Have you seen this at all with your kids?
2: With my kids, no. My kids don't watch a ton of TV.
0: Okay.
2: But I remember hearing this about Peppa Pig, where kids started speaking in British accents.
1: Yes.
2: Because they were watching so much Peppa Pig that was just their normal, or they would like pick a couple of words.
0: Wow.
2: And where they, like, instead of garage, they'd say garage. You know, they'd pronounce it that way.
1: Hello, Daddy.
2: Yes. Are we going to go into the lorry? It's a truck. It's a truck. No. You are not saying lorry.
0: Oh, that's hilarious. Yeah. Unless it's your kid and it's driving you crazy, actually, then it's not so funny.
2: My son did drop a lorry on me once.
0: Really?
2: And I was like, where did you pick that up? From Gary's Garage. Nope, we're not watching that show anymore. You are not. No, sir.
1: No more Peppa Pig.
2: We're not doing that.
0: Oh, my gosh. One of the authors said, we were the first to actually see if kids internalize this. Their biases first appear at the age of 3 in the studies we've done, and it grows stronger with age. So, yeah, watch out what the kids are watching.
2: Well, yeah.
0: Crying out loud. Next thing you know, they're going to say my favorite sport is soccer.
2: I know.
0: And we cannot have that.
2: That's where it's like, hey, listen, I've never hit a kid. But, all right?
0: Yeah. Has anyone seen any of the numbers yet of how many people were watching last night when the United States went down in defeat?
2: I have not seen.
1: No, I didn't see anything on that.
0: Okay. We'll try to get some numbers on that. And then have you seen anything written like this is going to be like the dawn?
1: Oh, I heard it today on the way to work. Yeah.
0: Really?
1: Yeah.
0: For soccer.
1: Yes. This is the thing. This is the turning point. This is the moment. Soccer becomes the national pastime. Yes.
0: Again, man.
1: I mean, we've been hearing this for 40 years.
0: Well, because there have been a ton of kids playing soccer for a long, long time.
1: But they did, yeah.
0: But it still doesn't take over.
1: Doesn't translate.
2: No, because the stud athletes, once they get to high school, most of them wind up not playing soccer. They're playing football, baseball, and basketball.
0: Yeah.
1: I did hear somebody say it last night. Imagine if LeBron would have played soccer. How great of a soccer player he could have been just based on
2: athleticism. Yeah, but he wouldn't be a gazillionaire.
1: No, of course not. No, but I mean, if kids were to take that route. You're right, though, when you say that. Yeah. Because they lose interest by the time they have other choices.
0: He would have been a great tight end. People have said that for a long time.
1: Oh, I think so, too. But any athletic event, I think he would have been really good at, yes.
0: But if you've ever heard, like, great athletes talk about

0: like, say, the choice between football and basketball, the guys will tell you, and I've heard football guys say this, like former pros, if I had the option for basketball, I would have taken that.
1: Yeah.
0: Because a longer career, and you don't get beat up as much.
2: Right.
1: You're not.
0: A lot of people defer to football because they didn't make it in basketball, or they didn't have quite the size or the length.
2: Yeah. Right.
1: Well, yeah, that's true. I mean, if LeBron James is a tight end, he's not playing right now.
0: Oh, yeah, he's already done. He's been done for years.
1: Yeah.
2: And probably barely able to walk. Yeah.
0: Sometimes.
2: Yeah.
0: Yeah, I think Gronk probably got out when it's a good time for him to get out when he did. All right, we got to get to a news update and the five stories we're watching today. It's coming right up.

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0: The Markley Van Camp and Robbins Show. Jamie Markley, David Van Camp, Scott Robbins, and the five stories we're watching today.
1: One, two, three, four, five. All right, number five, four energy companies officially have moved to Texas from Delaware. Well, because, well, they want the business-friendly environment.
2: What?
1: Number four, at least three tankers were struck by projectiles in the Strait of Hormuz. I say three because there was a report that a fourth had been hit. Number three, President Trump is in Turkey for a NATO meeting. Number two, Democrat Senate candidate Graham Plattner is facing calls to drop out of his race in Maine and let another person run before next Monday's deadline. Related to that, well, somebody's hearing something because number one, a pro-Susan Collins group is canceling TV ad schedules that had been booked for, well, starting Thursday. So they're like, yeah. Well, there's no point in running the ads because
3: he's done.
1: Even if he's not done, well, the news is doing our work for us right now.
4: Exactly.
1: Yeah.
3: Yeah. I don't know if you happen to see this. In New York City, that this building is feared to be on the verge of collapse.
4: Oh, geez, oh, I saw this. Oh, my gosh.
1: Yeah,
3: well,
1: so
3: go ahead.
1: Well, they're converting it into living space. It was a corporate office building. And I saw the video of a bunch of workers, like, kind of standing on one floor, seeing the support beams just completely askew.
4: Yeah.
3: You're just bending.
1: And they are way more casual than I would be in that situation.
3: Yes. You figure they know something we don't, like, well, the structure, the main structure is fine, but just these beams are, you know.
1: Yeah.
3: What they say, bending like cigarettes.
1: Yeah, but they, well,
3: cigarettes break.
1: Yeah, they evacuated.
3: Yes.
1: Because they're saying this could collapse. This could come down.
4: And you got people standing around with their cell phones.
1: Yeah.
4: Videotaping it just in case it comes crashing down.
3: Oh, yeah. 37-story building. Pfizer used to have offices there. Yeah, that would be pretty spooky. Mm-hmm. And then there's the Charlie Kirk assassination trial.
1: Yeah.
3: Well, or at least the pre-trial.
1: Yeah.
3: Is what's going on. And there's some never before seen videos.
1: Mm. Yeah.
3: And you were talking about this off air, David.
1: Yeah.
3: I've seen it too.
1: They're having so I know that there's been the conspiracy wing that says that maybe Tyler Robinson, the accused gunman, was never even on campus. Well, they got a bunch of videos of him walking around campus.
3: Yes.
1: Including multiple videos of him walking in a weird way, like he's got at least a part of a rifle stuck down his pants.
3: Yeah, either that or he's got just, you know, a peg leg.
1: Yeah, it is kind of funny that given his relationship with a trans furry, he stopped to eat at Chick-fil-A. Even the radicals.
4: That would seem to fall in the, that just doesn't seem right.
3: Well, he would have grown up eating Chick-fil-A. His family was fairly religious, right? That's what we heard.
4: They're haters. You know,
3: who's haters?
4: Chick-fil-A.
3: Well, if you're from the left.
4: Yeah.
3: Yeah. But boy, once you've had the Chick-fil-A, do you ever, you know, say, I got to renounce it because I'm dating a furry now? The Chick-fil-A supersedes the furry, apparently.
4: You're not committed to the cause then, are you?
3: Yeah.
1: So, yeah, they've got a whole lot of videos out there of him walking around the campus, driving the car. They were talking about, they've been, basically, what they're doing this week is laying out the evidence to prove to the court that they have a case to proceed.
3: Which, for a lot of people, is wild that they have to do that. Because a lot of us have already seen what they have.
4: Right.
3: But I know there's a bunch of people that don't believe it at all, which is wild. This is the Markley, Van Camp, and Robbins Show.
1: Well, a lot of those people are flailing right now. Because they did not realize how much video footage was collected by the prosecution and just never released because, well, they want to save it for the trial.
3: Right.
1: And all the people with TPUSA are like, we told you, we had multiple high-definition cameras all around there, and we turned it all over to the prosecutors.
3: Right.
1: They have it.
3: Yes. But, dude, I know one person that, like, otherwise very smart individual that is convinced that was an inside job from TPUSA. I don't get it.
1: I just don't understand where that comes from. And I like a good conspiracy theory. It makes no sense.
3: Sure. All right. We got to get to a couple of news updates and the Scott Robbins trifecta coming right up.

0: Hey, it's Greg Batten and Dandy Oreo. Monday, 7:25, Dave Johnson. Here's the concept. In Europe, new cars now have to have a camera pointing at the driver to see if they are distracted. It's on its way here.
1: Ooh, I don't know how I feel about that.
0: I spend the weekend thinking about it, yeah. Right? We'll see you Monday morning. Dave Johnson at 7:25, Chris Setti at 7:40, and our buddy Mark Elgini at 8:40 with Music Monday with Mark. Have a great weekend. Stay cool. 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
3: Talks in Oman today between Iran and Middle East negotiators as President Trump demands Tehran respond about the Strait of Hormuz.
4: Both Washington and Tehran trading new threats today. The administration says it set a deadline of today for Iran to reopen the critical waterway and for to cease any attacks on ships in the Strait of Hormuz.
3: Fox's Alex Hogan. Missouri flash floods claim a life. It came after an extensive search. Crews found the body of a woman today who was swept away as floods tore through Crawford County on Friday. More flooding is expected.
5: There's been so much rain across this area. Any additional rainfall will cause flooding. And it's a large area that we're worried about. Major cities like Indianapolis, Louisville, down towards Nashville, maybe even towards Atlanta. All spots where you could see some really heavy rainfall.
3: Fox's Adam Klotz. 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
6: WMBD Radio News Extra, I'm Julia Bradley. Heads up if your commute takes you through East Peoria starting Monday. The ramp from Washington Street, Illinois 40, over to westbound I-74 is closing down. It's for bridge repairs. IDOT says crews will replace the joints and redo the surface. They're also going to be there a while. The work is expected to continue into early September. IDOT says give yourself extra time and find a different route if you can, because things will likely get backed up with the construction. Keep your eyes on the road, obey the speed limits, and watch for road crews. The new museum of Route 66 in Lincoln is officially opening this weekend. The city's director of tourism, Todd McCoy, says their new landmark celebrates Abraham Lincoln's heritage and the community's Route 66 roots.
7: So outside is this giant penny. It's the world's largest penny, 12 foot in diameter. It'll stand about, I think, 16 feet tall. It's going on the side of our building. We'll have a nice backdrop for a photo op.
6: The museum is expected to be a new stop for families and travelers wanting to learn more about the Mother Road. The Museum of Route 66 is located on Broadway Street in Lincoln. Playoff soccer is coming back to Peoria. Peoria City Soccer will host one of the USL League Two Central Conference playoff pods next week. Two games in the quarterfinal round will take place Thursday, with Peoria City playing in the second game at 7:30. The two winners will meet Saturday, July 18th in the conference semifinals. More news in 30 minutes or as it breaks, and always at WMBDRadio.com.
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10: 25 News First Alert Forecast. We're looking for a bit of a drier day than yesterday. We're looking for more partly sunny skies as we make our way forward here through the afternoon hours. Temperatures into the mid-80s with a little bit of wind gusting about 15 miles per hour. Overall, though, a little bit of a drier day than yesterday. Still could see a few pop-up showers, but not quite as likely. I'm 25 News First Alert Meteorologist Austin Feig for WMBD Radio.
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15: The Markley, Van Camp, and Robbins Show. I'm Jamie Markley, the Gen Xer. David Van Camp, the Millennial. The Sexy Boomer, that's Scott Robbins. News update, David Van Camp.
16: Well, we go to Cambridge, Massachusetts. Well, I missed this at the time, but the woke city council listened to a bunch of liberal activists and disabled the ShotSpotter system in their town.
0: Oh, gosh.
16: ShotSpotter is a gunshot detection technology which can help alert police to possible gunfire, thus allowing them to respond to possible gunfire more quickly. Because a lot of times, you know, if you have a dense urban area, if there are shots fired, people don't call the cops. Or they call the cops and give them bad information. In fact, CWB in Chicago has started documenting what they're calling Brandon's bodies, because Brandon Johnson also shut down ShotSpotter in the city of Chicago. And you hear horrible stories about people who just bleed out on the sidewalk because they're there for an hour before anybody shows up.
17: Well, ShotSpotter's racist.
16: That's what they say. Well, here's
18: and that was the reasoning behind it, correct?
16: Absolutely,
18: Okay.
16: Here were some of the cafeo-wearing weirdos who showed up to the city council in May to denounce ShotSpotter and urge the city council to take action.
19: I do not consent for my vulnerable neighbors in our welcome community sanctuary city to be at risk.
20: And to make sure we hear from neighbors more directly impacted than I am, I will also be sharing a recorded note from a Putnam Gardens resident. He's unable to be here, but feels that ShotSpotter surveillance puts him and his family at risk.
21: Black and brown communities in Cambridge in very real danger.
22: The BIPOC members of the Cambridge community are more likely to be recorded by ShotSpotter and thus are more vulnerable to potential abuses of the data and recordings collected by the company.
16: None of that is actually true.
17: Maybe stop all the shooting.
16: Yeah, that's one remedy, but apparently that's unthinkable. That's
17: too much to ask.
16: Yeah, well, there's
18: too far, sir.
16: 32-year-old named Javier Bautista, who was shot and killed in Cambridge, and he was in an area where there was a ShotSpotter detector, but it's not no longer functional. He bled out on the sidewalk alone for an hour before somebody stumbled upon his body.
0: And that's what happens.
16: There's a chance he could have been saved if they'd had this technology, because nobody called the cops or nobody heard the shots that killed him. His sister talked with a local news outlet, the local ABC affiliate.
23: And it sucks to know that like something could have made any difference. And it sucks to know that my brother was laying on the ground alone for an hour.
24: Bautista.
16: Yeah. The liberals who infantilize especially communities of color have so much freaking blood on their hands. It's not surprising to me that they would support a guy with a Nazi tattoo in Maine.
17: Yeah. But they feel better about themselves.
16: Oh, yeah.
17: Because they were speaking out about the vulnerable communities.
18: Mm-hmm. Anybody talk to the people actually living in the vulnerable communities about how they feel about it?
17: Well, no. Because if they actually went into those neighborhoods and talked to especially
18: real people about, real consequences, well, yes.
17: Yes, some of the single moms and the other women in those neighborhoods are like, something's got to be done about the crime.
18: Grandparents, I mean,
17: not everyone, but plenty enough.
18: Of course.
16: Oh, yeah.
17: No, it's crazy.
18: Not everyone. They never ask those people, though. They just decide for themselves that this is racist.
17: Yes.
18: Yeah. And people,
17: and I'm sure they learned it at some woke university.
18: Yeah, or somebody told them that or whatever.
17: Yeah.
16: The over-surveillance of communities of color is what they
18: say.
16: But this isn't the same as the flock cameras.
18: No. You know,
16: the AI facial recognition. This is something that it triggers a response if there is, if it sounds like gunshots have been fired. And you put them in communities where shots get fired a lot.
17: Yes. Well, you could go to I don't know how many different cities across America, and here is usually the cycle of what happens, especially in these neighborhoods. It's rampant crime. A bunch of people get shot and killed, right? There are people in that community It's like, where's the help? We're ignored. And it's sort of like crying race saying we're ignored because no one cares about the black and brown people here. And then you have surveillance and you're like, okay, we're going to police this area a whole lot more to try to crack down on the crime. Well, you're unfairly targeting these neighborhoods because of black and brown. And all you want to say to anybody is it has nothing to do with the color of anybody. It's you're going to where the crime is and trying to stop it and trying to keep people safe.
16: Well, I mean,
17: it doesn't matter if it's the ghetto or the trailer park.
16: Right.
17: It doesn't matter.
16: It also, I mean, imagine saying it's racist because, I don't know, cops set up speed traps at certain parts of roads where they catch people speeding all the time.
17: Right.
16: Like, yeah, there's a reason why they hang out on that particular corner because people fly down the road all
17: yes.
16: the time.
17: I remember that. It was like a whole, it was like from 19, I would say 88 to 93, they had it out for white guys with long hair in black Firebird formulas.
18: They did, huh?
16: Who yes. happened to be speeding.
17: Yes. Unfairly targeted. Dang it.
18: Oh, I think it was fairly targeted. Yeah.
17: I was a victim, Scott. I just want to stick to my story.
18: The unlawful work.
16: Yes. I also think it's wrong that you have so many cops posted up around where there are a lot of bars. Like it's almost like they're trying to catch people driving drunk.
17: Yeah.
16: It's not fair. That's discriminatory towards the drunk.
18: Yeah, you know, it's right. not like they don't have reams of evidence that this works either. I mean, they do.
17: I know.
18: Yeah. It works.
17: Yeah. New York Post saying Graham Plattner holding Democratic Party hostage, refusing to drop out unless he gets the name successor.
18: Well,
17: that's
18: now.
17: What sources are saying.
16: Well, I've seen some of the political chattering class saying, well, he doesn't really have the leverage. What are you talking about? He has all the leverage in the world.
18: Sure. He doesn't have to go anywhere.
16: He doesn't have to. He doesn't have to drop out. Now, he may go on and lose in November, but he's got the Democrats over a barrel right now.
18: Yeah, he was duly elected to run.
17: He's going to lose.
18: Well, of course.
16: What does he care? Then?
17: I know. But he's more than anything. He just cares about the future of his state that he loves so much.
16: Sure.
18: You know, if he runs and loses, he could become a martyr.
17: Okay.
18: You know, my party abandoned me.
17: Yeah.
16: I don't know. Talk to Roy Moore about that.
18: That's true. Yeah. You guys got Roy Moore as your standard bearer there, don't you? Huh?
17: Good luck. All right, you ready for your big three, Scotty?
18: Yeah.
17: All right, here we go.
1: Are you ready?
2: One, two,
1: it's the three most important news stories of the day.
4: I hit the trifecta.
1: Well, at least according to Scott Robbins. It's the trifecta on the Markley, Van Camp, and Robbins Show.
17: Every day about this time, Scott Robbins' top three stories helped by his hero.
5: I'm Casey Kasem.
18: Hey, hello, Casey Kasem.
5: I'm ready.
18: Just got back from the Travis Kelce wedding, did you?
5: Nope. Three.
18: I don't believe him. All the cool DJs were there. Yeah.
17: He told you yesterday he wasn't there.
18: I know. That's just a... He was just kidding.
5: Give it up. Three.
16: He's abiding by that NDA, dude. He's not... You're not going to... You're not going to get him sued.
18: Yeah. He's not saying anything.
5: Now, that's not as tricky as it sounds.
16: His wife will start hitting him again if he gets sued.
18: She's brutal, man.
16: All right.
5: I ain't going to stand for it.
18: Well, you have.
16: What you got? What you got for number three, Scott?
18: Students will no longer be able to take out federal loans to pay for degree programs that fail to return of investment. That started, by the way. That's going on right now. It's response to a fact that graduates of more than 800 college programs across the country, including at institutions like the University of Southern California, New York's New School, make less than average high school grads year after year after year getting a degree despite all of the effort and tuition money that goes into it. So the federal government says, well, no more money for you.
16: Well, somebody's going to sue.
18: Well, of course they will. This isn't done. I mean, not yet anyway.
16: I love this policy. I've been wanting this policy for a long time.
18: You have. It's like the, mm-hmm. It is like the Van Camp policy he came up with years ago. So it makes complete sense from a student perspective and from a taxpayer perspective to stop giving money to programs that leave students financially worse off. The HEA Group, a policy organization focused on higher education and economic mobility, used Education Department data to compare average graduate earnings from 32,000 bachelor degree programs around the country with the average high school student's wages, the high school graduate. According to the findings, 804 programs, 2% of all undergraduate programs, which graduate 40,000 students annually, were flagged as potentially failing the new policy changes. Graduates with music degrees from the University of Southern California, Juilliard, and the New School earned less on average 4 years after graduation than those with just high school diplomas. And it's not even close, by the way. Graduates of the Fine Arts Studio Arts Program at New York City's Cooper Union pulled in just $24,900 on average 4 years out. And students with degrees in liberal arts as well as fine and studio arts from Bard College made slightly below the typical high school graduate, $34,571 versus $34,700 respectively. And they're saying this is going to end. We're not doing this anymore. And if we stop paying for these things through government loans, maybe these universities will stop offering them and actually offer classes that will earn money when you get out.
2: The countdown doesn't stop till we reach the top.
16: They aren't taking into account the trust fund of a lot of these grads, by the way.
17: But, yeah, no kidding.
18: Well, that's true. Yeah, that is true.
17: Scott Robbins, the top three of the day, up to number
5: two.
16: What you got for number two?
18: Patti LuPone. Know who she is? She has revealed that an LGBTQ cruise ship that she was performing on has been banned from entering Turkey. She's a big Tony Award winner. You would know her, I suppose, if you knew her work. I don't know much about her either. But she was shocked to learn, she said. She said, I'm shocked. The Atlantis cruise I was performing on has been banned from entering Turkey. We're like sailing to Turkey. No, you're not. Turn it around. Not welcome here. A ship, a magnificent ship, full of these jovial gay men and me, denied entry in Turkey simply because of who is on board. Probably should have understood how Turkey deals with things before setting sail to that end of the world.
16: Yeah. Also, you know, maybe give a shout out to the good old-fashioned US of A, where we won't ban you.
18: No, not at all. The queer scene in Turkey, it's been said, is small compared to more liberal countries.
16: Yeah.
18: He said, and you got to be careful when you go there because it may not be safe for you.
17: They really don't understand how the freaking world works, do they?
18: They do not. And it is amazing to me.
17: Good night.
18: Now, there'll be other stops on this ship as well into more favorable countries.
17: But we got a bunch of people on the ship that said, gays for Palestine.
18: Right, yes.
16: Performing in Gaza one night only, and I mean one night only.
17: Yeah. Buddy.
18: So Patti LuPone didn't have to work that night. Yeah, there you go.
17: Scott Robbins, trifecta, top three of the day.
5: And finally, one.
18: I'm all about collectibles, and we have a new one. Taylor Swift and Travis Kelce's wedding making its way into the collectible world. An eBay seller has listed what they claim now is a handkerchief from the couple's July 3rd wedding. New York City, the couple's TNT monogram, and the lyric, "So it's going to be forever." It's listed right now at $100. I don't know where the bidding will stop or where it is currently, but that's just one of the many things. Apparently, that will be offered up at some point in time by guests who decided to take a few things and then bank them later.
17: The collectible part of the story with Mr.
18: Yes.
17: Robbins.
18: Got to have that. Got to have it.
17: Yeah.
5: Give it up.
17: Wow.
5: And
18: hey,
5: there you have it.
18: Listen, I got a couple of collectibles of you, buddy.
5: Scott thinks I still care.
18: No, I got old AT-40s I hung on to.
17: The Scott Robbins trifecta, top three of the day. Well done as always, Scotty.
18: Thanks.
17: Yeah.
5: Say it again.
17: Well done as always, Scotty. There you go. Okay. Oh, man. That Little League money wasn't supposed to go to strip clubs and ED pills, was it? Nimrods in the News is coming up, and a news update in just a few right here.
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0: The Markley Van Camp and Robin Show. No, it's true. You don't need an economist to tell you your money doesn't go as far as it used to. All you got to do is go to the grocery store or fill up the tank or pay a utility bill. Everybody feels it. The question is, what do you do about it? Sitting around hoping everything magically gets cheaper probably isn't much of a strategy. So before you make any big financial decisions, it's worth getting informed.
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1: Well, looking at the preliminary hearing for the trial of Tyler Robinson, the guy who is accused of assassinating Charlie Kirk, they're laying out a pretty good timeline of him on the campus, climbing up the stairs, getting onto the roof. It's a pretty far away surveillance video of him getting up on the roof, but they believe that this matches up with other clearer pictures from right around the time that he fired the shot.
0: It'll be interesting to see how all of this plays out. All right, thanks for the update. Nimrods of the news, it's time.
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4: I love the poorly educated.
0: All right. Nimrods in the news. We go to Las Vegas. Our friends in Vegas may already know this story. Former board president of a little league that serves families in the area has been arrested. This is after the league's board sent a letter to families notifying them of financial discrepancies in its bank accounts. Steve Rodriguez Prado, arrested and posted bail, charged with one count of theft. That's ranging from $25,000 to $100,000. Two counts of forgery, one count of a convicted person failing to register with local law enforcement within 48 hours. What are we talking about? According to the arrest report, Prado spent $65,000 on casinos, air travel, strip clubs, ride shares, video games, erectile dysfunction medication, and car insurance.
2: My goodness.
0: The Little League money. Yes. Well, a strip club, like $1,351, including an $800 bottle of Don Julio, 1942. Dang. Also left a tip of $433.
2: Candy.
0: Also, $294 for the erectile dysfunction medication Blue Chew.
1: He was trying to make sure that she finished med school, okay?
0: Of course. Yeah. Then you got Robert Fleming, who is now running things, said, "I wish it was like the old days when you could stone criminals with rocks and have the kids throw baseballs at them."
1: Oh, man.
0: And that's Nimrods in the News.
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15: Floods turned deadly. I'm Carmen Roberts, Fox News. Search and rescue crews recover the body of a missing Missouri woman who was swept away from her home yesterday as dangerous floodwaters tore through Crawford County. The Missouri State Highway Patrol said the body of Faith Gregory was recovered about a mile from her home after an extensive search. More rain and flooding is expected, with the threat expanding farther south. Fox meteorologist Adam Klotz has more.
16: What a scary situation across Missouri. They saw in some of those communities on the high end as much as a foot of rain. We're still tracking a risk of some flooding as we move through the weekend. Now, that's shifted a little farther off towards the east. We're seeing at least some flooding, flood alerts, flood warnings there across portions of southern Illinois, getting into Kentucky. So really along the Ohio River Valley, those are the areas where that rain is going to continue to come down. We've got a frontal boundary that's just kind of draped across that region. A whole lot of humidity there, and these storms are just one after another after another. When you start to see these storms train, that is when these rainfall totals can start to get really high.
15: Iran's Revolutionary Guard Navy just announced the Strait of Hormuz is closed until further notice and until the U.S. interference in the region stops. And this comes after Iran's Navy said it fired on a ship today trying to travel along an unapproved route in the Strait and was struck by a warning shot. The Navy says no vessels will be permitted to transit the Strait. And GOP Congresswoman Claudia Tenney of New York, who sits on the House Intelligence Committee, told Fox News prior to this.
17: I don't think that negotiations with them is going to stop this. I think they only understand one thing, and the only reason they're at the table is because we've pretty much decimated their Navy, and we've really taken out a lot of their ability to retaliate, and certainly they have some assets left.
15: America's listening to Fox News.
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15: Repeating our top story, Iran's Revolutionary Guard Navy just announced the Strait of Hormuz is closed until further notice. In other news, Democrats in Maine are scrambling to find a new candidate to challenge Republican U.S. Senator Susan Collins after Graham Plattner officially withdrew from the race. Plattner, who won the Democratic primary, filed paperwork yesterday, ending his campaign. Democrats have until July 27th to find a replacement for the November election. Now that the FIFA World Cup is in play in the U.S., sports bettors are facing a gambling boom, and that is raising concerns.
20: A betting boom. Billions of dollars flowing from countries across the globe, and the World Cup is fueling the fire. Industry analysts expect fans to set record gambling numbers, even more than the Super Bowl. Some analysts predict more than $50 billion in global wagers. Deutsche Bank projects $3.3 billion in wagers through U.S. sports books, led by sites like DraftKings and FanDuel. While legal sports betting explodes, experts say it makes it hard to rein in other sports betting. In college sports, some betting is legal, but gray areas are plentiful. Prop bets are growing increasingly controversial. In Washington, David Spun, Fox News.
15: Apple sues OpenAI, accusing it of stealing trade secrets.
11: The suit says the theft of Apple's trade secrets by the maker of ChatGPT was part of a coordinated pattern of misconduct at an institutional level.
15: Fox's Lisa Lucero, OpenAI denies wanting any secrets from rivals. And the New York Times is pushing back against the Justice Department over subpoenas seeking testimony from several of its reporters next week. Those subpoenas come after the Times reported on security concerns involving President Trump's new Air Force One. And the National Press Club is calling on the DOJ to immediately withdraw the subpoenas. I'm Carmen Roberts. This is Fox News.
21: Hey, it's Greg Batten and Dan DiOrio. 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In Europe, new cars now have to have a camera pointing at the driver to see if they are distracted. 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
21: 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We'll see you Monday morning. Dave Johnson at 7:25, Chris Setti at 7:40. And our buddy Mark Elgini at 8:40 with Music Monday with Mark. 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
34: In a 529 and then 40K in an emergency.
2: Excellent. Okay.
34: And then
2: so if you have 600K in a brokerage account, I assume the 600K in after-tax brokerage is invested in good mutual funds?
34: Yes. Well, it's between that and S&P index funds.
2: Okay. Well, good mutual funds, yeah. I mean, you're earning market returns then on,
34: yes,
2: on those investments, which means that 600 is going to double about every 6 years or so, okay? So when you're 47, it'll be 1.2. And why would you need more than that before you're 59 and a half? Oh, by the way, when you're 53, you'll have 2.4. If you don't add anything to the brokerage account.
34: Right. I think the key there is we have the ability to contribute in pre-tax money, right? So saving us quite a bit in our income to both a 401k, a 457, and a 503.
0: Yeah, but you said, your question was, am I currently putting too much into retirement? Wasn't that your question?
34: Correct. Yeah, okay. So we're maxing out all of those accounts.
0: Yeah, but it's only 600K. And then the other 600K is an after-tax, right?
34: Correct.
0: Okay. And you said, I'm afraid I'm going to have too much of it tied up and I won't be able to get to it. But my point is your 600K is going to be 2.4 million before you get to 59.5. And that's if you don't add anything to it in the brokerage account.
34: Right. That's so, the brokerage, but
0: yeah. What do you, and the other account will be growing faster because you're putting more into it. That's me saying if you don't put anything into the 600K. So what is it that you think you're going to need to buy that's millions of dollars before you're 59.5?
34: Well, we are in San Diego, so so houses are not cheap. So
0: you not own a home yet?
34: We do.
0: Okay, and it's paid for?
34: Yes, sir.
0: And what does it cost? What's it worth?
34: Probably 1.7.
0: Way to go. You guys have done so good, man. Congratulations. You got a lot of money. So what's your income?
34: Take home is around, depending on the year and bonus, maybe around 300.
0: Okay. Man, you guys are just, you've done a fantastic. Wonderful job. Way to go.
1: So what are those future goals? You said there's other things that we want to do. What are the, have you guys laid those out to see what they're going to cost, when they're going to hit?
34: Well, the big one for us is we'd love to either invest in real estate locally, which given the area we're in is a challenge because it's so expensive, or even potentially upgrade in house. But given where we're at, right, you sneeze wrong in the wrong direction and your taxes go through the roof or whatever else with respect to, you know, homes here. But, you know, because we're contributing close to 75K to toward retirement, if we were able to reallocate some of that, then
0: are you putting money into the 600K after tax account at all?
34: Not right now.
0: Okay.
34: No.
0: Okay. All right.
1: If you guys make 500 gross, then 15% is 75K. So I think you guys, you know, obviously you can invest more than that. Your house is paid for, but it doesn't sound like you're contributing so much. You're filling them out, you're maxing them out, and then once you reach the point where you don't have access to those, you can go to the brokerage.
0: Yeah,
1: buy some real estate.
0: The answer overall is to be investing, and you're doing that. And so are you going to have enough at retirement? Yes, you're going to be in great shape. You're already in great shape, and you're only 41 and 39 years old because you've just done a wonderful job. So now it just becomes a nuance of how we want to flesh this out. If instead of maxing out all available retirement and keeping the government's hands off of it, if instead of doing that you said, I'm going to put 15% into my Roths and my 401k Roths and so on. And the rest of it I'm going to put over into this other brokerage because I want to do some other things like buy some real estate for cash. And that's going to be my other investment that I want to do. Then that's a decision and you're not wasting the money. Both are going towards investments. Both are going towards good quality investments. So, I don't have a problem with it at all. You're going to have plenty for retirement. Now, what I would challenge you to do is to monitor that as you go along. So let's say that you said, all right, we're going to put 75K into retirement. That's 15%, like it was baby step four. You're not at baby step four anymore. You're at seven. But let's just say, okay, we're going to put 50, and everything else we're going to put in the after tax because brokerage account. And when it gets big enough, we're going to buy a piece of real estate with it. That's okay. But what I would do as you're doing that then is I would monitor going along and say, you may look up someday and go, okay, now I've got enough in there or I'm putting too much in that 600. I could be keeping the government's hands off of more of this money by maxing out a few of these other things and come back and max out everything. In my case, what I personally did in your situation, my income was different than yours, but I maxed out everything to keep the government's hands off of it and then piled up cash for after-tax investments. And I still do. I still use a simple brokerage, S&P 500. I don't even have it in a brokerage account. It's just an S&P. And I just throw cash in there. I get a big royalty check from a publisher, and I just chunk cash over there. And when that account gets big enough, I go buy a piece of real estate with it. That's my personal strategy. It's not any fancier than that. And so, but I'm maxing out all the other stuff, even at 65 years old, just because I get so pissed off about how much of the government takes from me, and I want to get it all in any kind of tax-protected account I possibly can.

0: tax brokerage account beyond the 75?
1: It depends on how much we want to have fun during the month.
0: I know. How much you thinking?
1: So I think it's really
2: $5,000.
1: Yeah, it just depends on how motivated we are.
0: How much are you thinking?
1: A couple thousand at least.
0: Okay. All right. Then that's not a big deal. Yeah. The big thing is going to be keeping it invested well, and it's going to double on your investments, but in 6 years, 7 years.
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